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0: It's Colorado and Minnesota. Game four. Now. From Grand Casino Arena in St. Paul with John Michael Lyles. Here's the voice of the Avalanche, Connor McGehee.
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1: Greetings, programs, and welcome to the land of 10,000 or so lakes. With Avalanche legend John Michael Lyles, I'm Connor McGehee, and these are the Stanley Cup playoffs. There is no reality like this tournament. Fantasy is a team going 16-0 en route to a cup. Reality means challenges and losses along the way. Two nights ago here in St. Paul, Colorado experienced its first loss of these playoffs, a game in which the Wild played desperately and had to. Tonight is a different story, which we will tell in a moment. But first, the national anthem, as introduced by public address announcer Adam Abrams.
2: Please remain standing if you are able as we honor America and welcome tonight's guardian of the game, specialist four, Bob Minnichel. Bob enlisted into the Army in 1969 and served as an ammunition specialist. He deployed to Vietnam from 1969 to 1971 and received the Vietnam Service Medal and the National Defense Service Medal. Specialist four, Minnichel. Thank you for all you've done for our country. Now please remain standing, remove your hats, and welcome John DeCosmaker as he leads us in the Star-Spangled Banner.

0: In this game, you take punches, but the test of a true champion is how you punch back. How will Colorado respond to a four-goal loss in Game 3? To find out, put on your listening sweaters for the Avs and Wild. Force of nature versus adjective. 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John Michael Lyles, losses in the playoffs sting, but wins afterwards taste pretty darn sweet.
1: Yes, they do. And we know one thing about this Colorado Avalanche team. They respond. You think about regular season, some of their worst games, especially at home, Pittsburgh loss.
0: Vancouver
1: loss.
0: Edmonton.
1: Exactly. And they responded every time. Listening to Jared Bednar, he fully expects a response from this team. It's going to be a tough one. It's a hard building to come into and win. But if anybody can do it, it's this Avs team because they know how to respond. And there's a calm, quiet confidence about this team.
0: No Malinsky or Lehkonen in this game. Manson and Kiviranta return. It's the top line of Natchez, McKinnon. Landeskog has been moved up out there with Taves and McCarr. Mackenzie Blackwood gets the start. Avs in white, burgundy, and blue going left to right. The Minnesota Wild in Christmas colors with some cream mixed in there going in the opposite direction. Hughes out to center ice, gloved down by Taves. Natchez spins it to the Minnesota line just in front of Gabe Landeskog. And now Quinn Hughes will take it back. A goal and an assist in game number three. Kaprizov open the scoring. Brock Faber showed up in game three as well. He'll dump it in through the legs of Taves. Swatting at it is Gabe Landeskog. Now Nathan McKinnon steals it. Stretches to stay onside. Nope, not long enough. He was double-teamed right at the blue line, Johnny, and handed it off for Natchez. Just couldn't get it to go. Go gadget leg soon enough.
1: Boy, you could see he was dragging the leg, just trying to stay onside. I think if he held that puck for another 8 inches and then dishes it over, there's no question it's onside, but he dishes it just before the blue line, and then he has to drag that leg. He's not able to drag it enough.
0: Brock Nelson out there on the second line with Colton and Nicholas Waugh trying to move things around in the absence of Arturi Lehkonen. Faceoff is won all the way back behind the net of Mackenzie Blackwood. Burns has it out to center ice and Waugh. 3 goals so far in the Stanley Cup playoffs. Wild stand tall at the blue line. Extra hit afterwards by Boldy, and now we have more pushing and shoving. Brock Nelson didn't like the fact that youngster Boldy put a glove into his head, and now Ross Colton's helmet has been ripped off. It's floating around the right circle in the Wild zone.
1: Well, Matt Boldy finishing his check. He knows what he's doing. This is an accidentally on purpose hit on Brock Nelson after the whistle, but that's the playoffs. Nelson bent over backwards over the dasherboard into the Minnesota bench. That's playoff hockey right there.
0: We have matching minors. Here's referee Johnny Bear.
2: 2 minutes each for roughing.
0: So Colton and Yurov go to the box, 2 minutes each roughing, and we're 4-on-4 early in this first period, brought to you by Groove Toyota. 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
1: We'll go back to game three. Minnesota gets on the board, 4-on-4, 1-0. Just a little bit of miscommunication down the slot, and Kaprizov walks in alone. Avs have to sort out their coverages. They're usually so deadly when it's 4-on-4, but this Minnesota Wild team, very competent.
0: Kaprizov with the puck, hands it off for Boldy. Room to move, down low, tip, just wide of Blackwood. There is that set play from Minnesota. It comes loose, and now Brent Burns has it. Only one assist in this postseason so far. Nathan McKinnon gains the Minnesota line. McKinnon leaves it for Marty Natchez. Natchez tried to center. It's forced off the skate of Hughes. And now Boldy will take it to his own line and go backwards to Hughes. And the Avalanche will make some changes. A minute and a half into our first period. No shots on goal in game four.
1: You can see what Minnesota's trying to do, especially 4-on-4. As soon as there is any contested puck, 2-3 guys flying the zone right away.
0: Good stick there from Devon Taves to get it at the center ice. Valanciunas trying to pursue Jared Spurgeon. Puck bounce off the far boards. Damon Hunt will go backwards for Spurgeon. And now Johansson charges ahead. He had goals in the first 2 games of this series. Left side circle pushed away by Cale Makar. Puck below the goal line. Zuccarello has it up the boards. Valanciunas will steal it. 3-on-2 developing with Cale Makar joining the rush. Valanciunas hands it off for Makar. Avs able to stay onside. It's Kadri. A little bit of a wing and a prayer centering feed. Valanciunas lost the stick, lost an edge, and Zuccarello will bring it the other way. Dispossessed by Josh Manson, and his first touch of the puck is a difference maker in his first action since April 23rd. Nazem Kadri gets around Kaprizov, a shot, save made by Wallstedt. He fumbles it and is able to smother it. 17:38 to go in the period, 26 seconds to go in the 4-on-4 here in the first period of Game 4. Tonight's opening puck drop was brought to you by Century Casino. Find the hottest slots and electronic table game action at Century Casino and Hotel, 1 mile from Blackhawk in scenic, walkable Central City. Welcome to the Winner's Zone.
1: Jared Bednar talked about it. He fully expects a response from his team and probably called out a few individuals yesterday, maybe in video. And the guy that sticks out at the front of my mind, Nazem Kadri, he's a guy that can make a difference. He can respond.
0: Kadri riding a four-game point streak. A goal and three assists. There's Nathan MacKinnon. Four-game goal streak for him behind the wild net. MacKinnon out in front to hit Devon Taves. May have hit the right shin pad and goes along the near side boards. Kaprizov and Hughes bring it ahead. Drop pass for Kaprizov down the right side. Shadowed by Devon Taves. Taves will stay with him. Centering feed and Kaprizov misses. Right to Brock Nelson. Centers it for Ross Colton. We're back to 5-on-5. Colton holds up at the half wall. Trying to get it deep back to the point. Read by the Wild. And the work of Jack Eshon able to get it deep. But Kaprizov camping out of the Avalanche line. Again has his stick lifted by Josh Manson, and the Avalanche avoid some danger.
1: Well, if there's any question, Josh Manson is feeling better.
0: I think he's okay.
1: Right there, two plays in a row, not backing off, pressuring right away any Wild player with the puck.
0: Tarasenko wheels it around to the near side. Boards picked up by Parker Kelly. Looking for his first goal of the playoffs. Laid down to the ice by Middleton. Apps able to get the puck deep anyhow. Four-car pile up behind the Wild net underneath the skate of UL Kiviranta. Overskated by Kelly. And now the Wild have it. They'll bring it out to center ice. Taken back by Cale Makar. Angles it off the near side boards. And the triangulation was just off. He had Kiviranta in space. This is going to be icing, however, on the Minnesota Wild. 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Thank you. Better in the first 4 minutes from Colorado?
1: Absolutely better in the first 4 minutes. Not giving Minnesota time and space in the offensive zone. The one little play, backdoor, 4-on-4, just misses. But Blackwood was there. Like to see a little bit more chaos in front of Wallstedt, but they're chipping the puck in and they're getting in on the forecheck, trying to bring that physicality early.
0: Face off to the right of Wallstedt. It is won by the Wild. Spurgeon has it. Heavy forecheck here from Logan O'Connor. Puck out to center ice. Brent Burns. Now for Brett Kulak. You have Brett and Brent as a defensive pairing. Your prayers are appreciated. Back behind the Wild net. Turnover Minnesota. Kulak. Valanciunas sends it towards the net. It hit a body in front as Nazem Kadri may have blocked it himself. Able to recollect it. And now throws a hit. All kinds of bodies in the trapezoid. Kulak burns a shot. Pad save. Wallstedt. Rebound for Logan O'Connor. He lets it go off the toe of his blade. Backhanded deep by Kulak. Valanciunas is there. Logan O'Connor sweeps at the puck. Comes loose. Nico Sturm will pick it up and pokes it ahead for very slowly moving Marcus Foligno. Sturm now for Nick Foligno. He lets it go. Easy save made by Mackenzie Blackwood. He'll hang on. 15:17 to go in the first period. That's the first shot on goal for Minnesota, 5 minutes into the first. No score yet here in game number four.
1: A little bit of a different line combination. The third line, Nichushkin moves with Kadri and O'Connor slots up. So adding some speed on the wings for Nazem Kadri. And there is some chaos below the goal line, a place we didn't see a lot of Avs puck possession in game three. Good to see it here early in game four.
0: Colton and Wall were Kadri's wingers in game number three. Wild win the draw here. Faber off the end boards. Kaprizov trying to settle it down. Now he has it near side hash marks. Behind the net, intercepted by Nathan MacKinnon. Sends it up the far wall. Slapped back deep by Brock Faber. Hartman can't get to it, and Faber rims it all the way around into the Wild end. Hit thrown by Marty Natchez to take it away from Hughes. Avs definitely more physical here in the early going. Another mistake by Minnesota. They recover as Hughes will lob it into the neutral zone. Nobody can play it. Icing again on Minnesota. 14:46 to go in the first. Some arguments from the crowd, but no arguments from the booth.
1: Pretty pretty typical icing there. I'm not sure what they wanted Devon
0: Hayes to do. I say that all the time. Except, like, what are you booing about?
1: Except potentially lay out on his belly to keep that from being an icing.
0: Yeah, how much effort do you want out of a guy?
1: Exactly. You're going to get about 75% pretty much across the board from any defender in the NHL, regardless of if it's playoffs or not. And the Avs will take that offensive zone faceoff.
0: It will be to the right of Volstead. Brock Nelson will take it. Can't win it away from Hartman, but we're going to do this all over again. Nelson 2-for-2 in the early going here from the dot. And he was 64.7% in game 3, 59.9% in the series. 3-for-3, wins it back for Devon Toews holding. MacKinnon lets it go off his shin pad, specifically of Faber and wide. Easy for me to say. Faber across the Avalanche line, broken up by Nelson. Here comes Marty Natchez. Gets around Hughes. Natchez, a shot. Save made. Volstead. Rebound is there for MacKinnon. Overskated. Toews tried to play it for Nelson in no man's land in between Nelson and Cale Makar. And the puck is back to the neutral zone. MacKinnon keeps it himself. No angle shot. Save made. Volstead. Avs looking for rebounds early here. MacKinnon will take it away. Cleared by Minnesota. Kaprizov has to spin backwards. Disrupted by Cale Makar. And now Middleton lets it go. Brock Nelson got a piece of that. Now it's shot ahead by Kaprizov, fanned on by Makar. That's three straight icings on Minnesota. Some tired legs out there for the Wild.
1: We saw Cale Makar closing the gap on Kaprizov. Kaprizov gets the puck inside the blue line. He's on an island. Makar closes the gap quickly. Minnesota has keyed on Cale Makar this entire series. Extra shots after the whistle, extra slashes. Makar goes right at Kaprizov and hammers him with a slash.
0: Kulak a drive off the end wall. It's right there. It goes through Volstead's legs and wide. Better to be lucky than good. Volstead had no idea where it was. It went through the pillows, along the goal line, into the near corner.
1: That was unlucky for the Avs. You said it, through the pads. Volstead has no idea, and it ends up trickling across the goal line and just to the outside of the post.
0: Kadri will kick it in. Spurgeon suffers a hit. Now Kadri on the forecheck picks it up high in the zone. Kadri towards the net. That'll go over the right shoulder of Volstead. Johansson will collect. Backhand feed onto the tape of Middleton as he trots through center. Look to be offside on Daniil Yurov. That's the case. So we'll take a timeout. 13:24 to go in the first here in St. Paul. Shots are 4-1 Colorado. No score yet here in Game 4. 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
3: 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Brett Kane kicks it off with the appetizer hour at 6. At 7, it's Mosher, Lombardi, and Kane.
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1: To go in the first period, Grand Casino Arena in St. Paul, Minnesota. No score between the Avalanche and the Wild, with former Avalanche defenseman John Michael Lyles, engineer extraordinaire Adam Van Konen, Chris Mitchell, Mark Bertinoli, back in the Mile High City. I'm Connor McGahee. Thank you for listening. 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Faceoff is won by Colorado. They'll dump it in. Kivi Ranta there first. Chucked into the boards by Middleton. Three-man forecheck. As Parker Kelly will get there, Kivi Ranta with the puck, tosses it centrally. Manson lets it go. Save made by Volstead, and the rebound is kicked all the way back into the Avalanche zone. The rebounds are there. Colorado just hasn't been able to get the first man to them after the initial shot. McCarron roughed up his man behind the play. Meanwhile, it's Kulak get away. Shot towards the net, and it's way up and out. Josh Manson and McCarron tangled up behind the play. McCarron was laying on top of Manson, and I think McCarron hurt himself. And now McCarron is trying to go after Manson. He's held back by the linesman. That's Ryan Gibbons who's keeping him at bay. What happened there, Johnny?
2: It was a big hit by McCarron. You know they're going to target Manson. He hasn't played in several games. Went down in the LA series. Manson actually held on to McCarron. Just held him on top of him. So McCarron laying on top of Manson after the big hit. And other than that, I didn't see much. It looked like they were just locked up. He's just holding him there. And then McCarron grabbing his face. I have no idea.
1: Yeah.
2: No idea.
1: McCarron goes for the hit. They're tangled up on the ice. McCarron won't let Manson get up, by the way. And then Manson sort of shoves him off, and that is, I would call that an overreaction from Michael McCarron.
3: Plays under review for a major penalty.
1: For what?
2: I don't know what they're going to find on this. There's nothing.
1: I mean,
2: that would lead me to believe there is a major, let alone a minor.
1: We talked about some acting jobs in game number three. That's as bad as it gets from McCarron here in game number four. That's borderline embarrassing.
2: Well, I don't know what he's asking for there in terms of grabbing his face, and Manson's face is nowhere near him, so there's no...
1: Are they saying it's a butt end, maybe? The butt end of Manson's stick got in there?
2: How are you butt ending him if he's laying on the ice? Oh, maybe. But I don't know. I mean, listen.
1: It's not enough.
2: That's a very, very, very light touch with the end of the stick.
1: I mean, when do you ever see anybody react like that in an NHL game? Jean Hébert, Trevor Hansen are the referees tonight. We mentioned Ryan Gibbons, the linesman, working alongside Shandor Alfonso.
2: I mean, that is... I'm just watching the replay right now on the screens here in the press box. It's a tap with the stick, but I don't know that this is a butt end.
1: Yeah.
2: Especially when you're in a wrestling match with a guy.
1: Sure. I mean, McCarron's as big as it gets, right? He's 6'6", 232 pounds. He's lying on top of Manson. Manson's trying to get up and get out of his own zone. Contact like this happens all the time.
2: Well, and in order for this to be a butt end, the equivalent of this would be stabbing someone with a knife who's face to face with you.
1: Right. Yeah. Yes, exactly right. McCarron, by the way, has made a miraculous recovery and is fine on the Wild bench.
2: If they were to call it a five, that's what I'm saying, is if they were to call this a five somehow, they're basically saying that he took the end of his stick, holding it like a
1: spear, exactly. Like a javelin.
2: Yes. Exactly. Yes.
1: And his hand is very
2: had the wherewithal to find McCarron's face,
1: right,
2: during all of this while they're wrestling on the ice.
1: Manson is on the ice, and so obviously your hand is on the top of the stick. The right hand is on the top of the stick if you're a lefty, and he's on the ice and he's trying to push McCarron up and out. And of course, if the stick is in your hand. Mm-hmm.

0: it's going to happen, but it's not like he pulled the stick back to stab McCarron in the face with it. A decision has been made. We'll hear from Trevor Hansen.
1: After reviewing the play, 42 on Colorado has been assessed a double minor. 4 minutes.
2: Well, Landeskog is down there talking to Trevor Hansen, trying to get an explanation on this. I don't know. It was McCarron. I couldn't tell. I couldn't see if McCarron's bleeding.
0: He's not.
2: After that,
0: ESPN has shown many a close-up of McCarron, and his face is unobscured, unblemished.
2: Well, and Bednar's getting an explanation as well
0: that he doesn't like.
2: After dominating the first 7 minutes of this game, the Avs have a huge task in front of him, the double minor to Manson.
0: You're always looking for villains. McCarron might be one now. Sold that one pretty darn good. So a 4 minute power play for the Wild who only have one shot on goal. All the pressure has been applied by the Colorado Avalanche. Minnesota wins the draw. It goes all the way back into their own zone. Power play was very good for Minnesota in game number three. Went 2 for 3 on 5 shots. Cale Makar will take this away from Ryan Hartman at the blue line down to the corner. He'll keep it himself off the near side glass. Rolling puck swatted at by Hartman and taken back by Valanciunas. Makar, and he'll just sky it back in on Volstead. Bouncing puck, he'll make the stick save. 12:24 to go in the first period in game four in St. Paul. 3:28 to go in the double minor on Manson. Boldy for Zuccarello. Centering feed broken up by Logan O'Connor. He'll push it into the Wild zone. O'Connor down in on Hughes. Hughes sweeps it away from him. Boldy is there. Logan O'Connor continues, and he keeps that puck 200 feet away from Mackenzie Blackwood.
2: Great job by Logan O'Connor chipping it in, making Hughes think twice before going back for it. This Minnesota power play was prepared for the Avs' pressure in Game 3.
0: Backdoor feed broken up by Brett Kulak. One-handed by Brent Burns up the near side wall through Zuccarello. O'Connor with more pressure, and he gets the puck way deep in Minnesota territory with 2:50 to go in Manson's double minor.
2: O'Connor wins that race 10 times out of 10 if he already hadn't forechecked prior in the shift.
0: Boldy to the blue line, stick handling. Adds more discipline with that zone entry than they were in game number three. Centering feed from Tarasenko broken up by the Avalanche. Extra effort knocks it out of midair. Tertiary effort gets to the blue line, doesn't make it out of the zone. Now it's Yurov in the corner. Wants to center it. Gets it up top for Faber. Second unit out there now for Minnesota. 2:20 to go in the double minor. Avs want to at least get below the two-minute mark here. Yurov for Tarasenko. Off the end boards. Tarasenko collects behind Blackwood. Can't get it out. Now he does. Backdoor feed. Fanned on. Boldy still with it. In the circle, lets it go. Save made by Blackwood. Tossed back out in front. Through Yurov. And that'll go back down ice. Out of the reach of Brock Faber. 1:57 to go in the double minor as both teams will change.
2: Well, Biggs' first 2 minutes for this Avs penalty kill. A little bit fortunate. Minnesota wins the initial faceoff, but it gets past their 2D all the way down, and then they pass it out of the zone all the way down. Two big clears.
0: Kaprizov for Yurov. Back to the point in Faber. Minnesota native winds into the far corner. Kaprizov crunch. Brock Nelson throws his man into the boards. Avs much more physical here in game number four. Kulak. He'll throw the body around. Puck makes its way to the deep slot in Faber. He holds. Now it's Tarasenko at the far side hash marks. Faber lets it go. They score. Manson will come out. 10:14 to go in the first period. Yurov will get the tip. It's his first career playoff goal, and it's 1-0 Wild.
2: I'm not even sure he gets a tip on this. It might actually deflect off of his pants. But it's the double screen and then Kulak as well. So now Blackwood is fighting through two Wild players and an Avs player. And when the puck goes back out top, you have to find a way to get a body in front of it. Can't allow just a clean shot towards the net with traffic if you're the Avs forwards on the penalty kill after dominating early here in this first period. Now the building's alive.
0: Third shot on goal for Minnesota. And again, a penalty that we're wondering if it should have been in the first place. Ends up being a double minor. The Wild score in the second half, so at least we're back to 5-on-5.
2: Well, the refs did the right thing by calling the five so that they could review it, and they make the determination that it's a double minor.
0: Here comes Landeskog the other way. Around Brock Faber towards the net. Landeskog trying to one-hand it. He's held and thrown down to the ice. How in the world is that not a penalty? Goodness gracious. He's back to his feet. He has the puck. Wants to get it out front. Nathan MacKinnon swings it through the legs of Marty Natchez. Both you and I are up wondering why in the world that's not a holding minor on Minnesota. Cale Makar with it at his own blue line. Now it's Josh Manson. 9:30 to go in the first period. Senahen checked in by Logan O'Connor. Volstead turned it over to Valanciunas. Trying to get in front of Damon Hunt. Now it's Kadri. Back for Jackishon. He holds. Swings it near side for Manson. Lets it go. Tip save made by Volstead. He'll hang on. Logan O'Connor cross-check in front of the crease. Will take a timeout. 9:15 to go in the first. Shots are 9-3 Colorado. But Danila Yurov has a power play goal. The Wild lead 1-0. 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
0: To go in the first in St. Paul, 1-0 Wild. 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The Kaiser Permanente specialists, pharmacists, and more are under one roof. Kaiser Permanente, a better idea for healthcare. Yurov apparently got a deflection. I still have not seen that on the replay yet. That may change from Faber and Tarasenko. And 9:46 on the power play. So three the last 6 goals scored by the Wild have come on the man advantage. And Colorado's penalty kill, which is number one, Johnny, in the NHL during the regular season, here in the playoffs, is now under 79% and almost towards the bottom, ranked 13th coming into tonight.
2: Well, and you look at that, the simplicity of that goal by the Minnesota Wild. It's a puck to the point, it's a shot at the net, and it's two guys in front trying to get a deflection. One does. Mackenzie Blackwood stands no chance.
0: Kadri for Valanciunas, and he'll flip it sky high, trying to steal away from Hunt. For Sturm, through the skates of Spurgeon, puck below the goal line. He sends it up the far wall. And now Sturm is there, stolen by the Avalanche. Puck just out of the reach of Nicholas Waugh. Colorado's had a couple of those where that just needed to be an inch and a half closer. Dumped in by the Wild. Kulak into the path of Brent Burns off the near side wall. Valanciunas backhands it into neutral ice for Waugh. He has his pocket picked by Yurov and Boldy. And he'll return the favor as Kulak has it back. Burns sends it ahead. On the money for Ross Colton. He winds and fires. Glove save made by Volstead, who right now has a 10-save shutout in progress with 8:14 to go in the first period. No shutouts yet for Volstead in the Stanley Cup playoffs. Did have 4 shutouts in the regular season. Do you know what a shutout is, John Michael Wilde?
2: I do know what a shutout is, and I believe I know what you're referencing right now, but I don't mind this from Ross Colton. It's a quick up through the neutral zone. Burns does a great job of finding Colton, and he's getting pucks at the net. They'll take the offensive zone faceoff, try and work a play here.
0: It's won by Minnesota off of Kulak's stick. And back to center ice. Forwards are there to retrieve. Brock Nelson for Burns out of the reach of Middleton. Logan O'Connor's going to win that foot race, like you said, 10 times out of 10. Colton will dig it free. Stuck underneath Middleton, who lost an edge. And now it's scraped loose to the point. Burns. Burns towards the net. Tipped by the Avalanche. Wide. Sticks out of Ballstead. McCarron. He tried to clear the puck. Succeeds. Goes past everybody. Should be icing on Minnesota. And it is. 7:43 to go in the first period. 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
2: Well, now you have the McKinnon line stepping on the ice. McCarron trying to flip one into the neutral zone and skies it to the far end. If Avs can win this faceoff, look for an offensive zone faceoff play against this Minnesota third line.
0: Boy, McKinnon can't win this one either. Wild sent it to center as Johansson barely on the Avalanche side of the red line will dump it in and the Wild will change. McCarr into the path of McKinnon, sends it to his left and Landeskog across center ice. Right to the glove of Brock Faber, who knocks it down. Counterattack. Here comes Kaprizov. In front of the Avalanche bench, run over by Marty Natchez. Puck to the neutral zone. McKinnon trying to get it for Devon Toews. Broken up by the Wild. And now Hughes has it back right circle in his own zone. Hounded by Natchez. Off the stick of Hartman. Taken back by Toews. Recollected by Matt Zuccarello. And he'll skate back into his own end. Left-handed shot will settle up in between the circles. And now leave it for Faber. Faber keeps it himself. Hughes on the end around. That pass is faked, and it's tapped ahead by Hartman. Backdoor feed was sensed by McKinnon. Kaprizov now. Shot save made by Blackwood. Turn back in front. Fanned on by Faber. Quick passing from Minnesota. Trying to catch the Avalanche. Snoozing a little bit, and Faber was 1-on-0 on Mackenzie Blackwood, and he just couldn't make any contact with the puck.
2: It's just a little bit of turning away instead of going through the body in the corner. When you turn away, people can step around you and find open ice. That's exactly what happened.
0: Pass from McKinnon to Ashan doesn't work out. Blocked by the Avalanche. It still stays in the Colorado zone. Off of Zuccarello, taken back by Josh Manson. He'll power it to center ice. Manson with a Wild and a change for Marty Natchez. He curls to the near point. Natchez holding, shooting, tipped again wide of the net. Parker Kelly the rebound, leaves it for Jack Drury. Drury one goal in these playoffs. Trying to get it to Brent Burns. It's stolen by Tarasenko. His pass doesn't work out. The Wild making a ton of mistakes as Damon Hunt went to throw a hit on Parker Kelly. He got the worst of that himself as he goes tumbling down to the ice. And we'll take another timeout. 5:58 to go in the first. Shots are 10-4, good buddy. Avalanche, but it's the Wild with a 1-0 lead in Game 4. 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
0: The first period, Grand Casino Arena, St. Paul, Minnesota. The Wild have a 1-0 lead over the Avalanche. 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You're a funny guy.
2: Apparently I'm a sweaty.
11: Oh.
2: I'm freezing right now, but I'm still sweating.
0: It's like the cockpit and airplane in here with John Michael Isles right now. Logan O'Connor all the way through for Nazem Kadri. Forced back to the point. Kadri trying to find some space. Turns on the forehand towards the net. Blocked by Tarasenko, and he'll plinko this off the far wall and back in wide of Blackwood. No icing as Kale McCarr will take over. Turns it over to Yakov Drennan. And now Yurov will pick it up. McCarr throws a hit into Drennan. McCarr lost his stick. And then Yurov just hanging on to Kale McCarr. He won't let go. Wild have it back to the point. Hughes to the right in favor. McCarr has his stick back. Now Yurov with the puck. Shadowed by McCarr. Yurov has the goal. Will keep it. Plants it off the wall. Drop pass. Now Nichushkin run into. Boldy and Hughes run into each other. Hughes has the puck near side point. Boldy. Collapsed upon by three Avalanche. Gives it right to Devontae. Off the far wall. Now towards center ice. Colorado needed to change desperately. This should be icing on Minnesota. It is. Fortunately, that went through the legs of Nazem Kadri. Again, that's an attempted play from the fans' point of view. But it's non-high appliance icing with 4:48 to go in the first. Habs down by one.
2: Well, Yurov and McCarr were in a huge battle in the corner. Every time a Minnesota player finishes a check on Kale McCarr, it's a half shot to the shoulder, a half shot to the side of the head, just enough so that it's not a penalty, but letting Kale McCarr know that they are there. And McCarr gave a huge cross check to Yurov. He went down like he'd been shot. There's a shocker.
0: Detecting a pattern. Faceoff won by the Wild. Bounces in on Volstead. He'll slap it to the near corner. Hughes up the far wall as Colton finishes a hit on the defenseman.
2: Well, that's what the Avs have to do. Every time Hughes touches the puck, make him feel what McCarr feels every time he's getting hit.
0: Colorado did that in game number two, and it was very successful. Took Hughes out of the game, didn't have any points. Multi-point efforts in game one, though, and game number three. Or Quinn Hughes, who has the puck behind the Wild net. 4:19 to go in the first period. Shots remain 10-4. Colorado score remains 1-0 bad guys. Hughes for Kaprizov. Now he'll go up the middle of the ice. Hartman from Zuccarello. Kaprizov appeared to be offside. He was. Landeskog may have assisted in that. 4:08 to go in the first. Neutral zone draw upcoming on the penalty box side.
2: Oh, Quinn Hughes, he's so effective breaking the puck out of his own end, whether it's with his legs or those stretch passes. He leads the NHL in stretch passes. That's over 50-foot passes. Leads by a wide margin. I want to say it's almost double the next closest player, and I think that's the amount of time he has the puck on his stick, but just how deft he is at moving that puck to the right player in stride.
0: Good patience to find that target lurking at center ice for the blue line. Kaprizov will dump it in. Hartman picks it up. Had a gift of a power play goal in game number three, as Landeskog for Devontae. Marty Natchez near side circle. He holds up. Natchez. He gets around Hughes towards the net, and nobody is there for the deflection, and it'll ricochet back in front of the Avalanche bench. McCarr waiting there.
2: You can see what Minnesota's doing. The minute that an Av pulls up, everybody funnels to the back right in front of Wallstedt.
0: McKinnon for Natchez, down to the corner, and McCarr plays it behind him. Into his own space, back to the point, Natchez, and it comes out to center ice. Again, the ideas are there. The execution is just a little bit off from the Avalanche here in the early going as they're making changes. Fans want too many men, not going to get it. Kadri ahead, dumps it in. Over the stick of Bogosian, swatted wide by Wallstedt. Logan O'Connor is there. He's been very good in the early going. Ashan lets it rip, blocked in front. Kadri can't get the rebound. Save made in front as it was blocked as Kadri, O'Connor, and Nichushkin came charging through. This is knocked down with a high stick. The whistle blows and the faceoff will be at center ice with 3:02 to go in the first period. 1-0 Minnesota.
2: Well, Logan O'Connor in the corner. This is what you can do against a guy like Zach Bogosian, somebody that's played in the league a long time but not overly fleet of foot. And when you make him change direction once, twice, three times, Logan O'Connor does that in the corner, protecting the puck, shrugging him off, and then gets it out to Ashan, and all of a sudden it's chaos in front of the net because you're making Bogosian change direction so much and not allowing him to come in right away with a big hit and knock you down.
0: Jack Drury, the draw at center ice. Drury did not lose a faceoff in game number three. He loses this one, but the puck gets deep behind Jesper Wallstedt. Ashan will pinch, puck back to the neutral zone. Ashan's stick didn't just break in two pieces. There's three pieces of his stick down the far boards. Nick Foligno wraps it around, bypasses Sturm. Damon Hunt suffers the wrath of Parker Kelly. Josh Manson throws his body around. One hands it ahead, off his skate lace, and back behind the Avalanche net and Brewery. Banned on the clearing attempt. Rodeoed down by Nick Foligno. He shuffle boards it ahead. Taken back by Drury. Nicely into the path of Manson. To his left and Parker Kelly. Back for Manson in front. Kimi Raanta was just slowed up enough. Leaves it for Jack Drury. All the way around Manson. Is going to go to the bench. With the play to puck. Took a hit to make a play. Landeskog breaks it up. Kimi Raanta goes backwards for Kulak. And everyone's got to get out of the pool for Colorado.
2: That hit by Manson on Foligno. It hurt him. He's hunched over on the bench trying to catch his breath. I don't think he thought Manson was that solid.
0: McCarron brings it ahead. As we know, we've seen Manson up close for 4 years now, almost five. As solid as a human being as you're going to get. That son of Dave is what it is. 1:45 to go in the first. Shots 10-4, Colorado 1-0 is the Minnesota lead. Puck deep in the Avalanche zone, taken by Colorado. Landeskog lifts his stick, goes right to Faber, taken back by the other number seven, Devon Toews. The new airmail to the red line, settled down by Hughes, left side circle. Hughes now for Faber. Ashawn's broken stick still out there. Faber sends it ahead. Yurov has it stolen by Makar off the wall. Now Landeskog in the same piece of real estate as Marty Natchez along the near boards. They can't connect with Brock Nelson. Yurov backwards for Boldy across the blue line. Facing the neutral zone, Boldy will power a backhand around a Minnesota Wild helmet. Now it's Johansson. He sends it to the point and Hughes. 1:04 to go in the first period. Faber down low. Taken back by Blackwood. He'll just cover it up as the pass missed. Went off the end boards. And he'll smother with 59.5 seconds to go in period one. 1-0 Minnesota.
2: I don't mind that for Mackenzie Blackwood. Settle it down a little bit. This Minnesota offense, they had puck possession. All of a sudden, an errant pass. It's at the side of the net. I like that Blackwood covers it, allows his five guys to regroup.
0: Nelson will take the draw out there with Ross Colton. Manson back on the ice with Kulak now. Nicholas Waugh is your fifth member of the party of five. Left side of Blackwood. Nelson will take it. 3 of 5 on the dot. At 60% if you enjoy math, he wins this one. Back for Kulak. Skies it to the Minnesota line. Glove down by Faber. That's off a stick. And in the snow in front of the Avalanche bench. Knocked down by Kulak as Zuccarello tried to get it in. Kulak on the near wall for Nicholas Waugh. Lost an edge. Recovers. And Brock Nelson almost kept that in his own zone for Minnesota. Able to get it ahead. And Faber will send it near wall for Quinn Hughes. Quickly around the forecheck of Ross Colton. 30 seconds to go in the first period. Kaprizov backwards now for Brock Faber. He'll skip to his own blue line now across center ice. Countered by Nathan McKinnon. Faber wraps it around. Kulak gets it to his forehand. McKinnon plays it off the boards to himself. Settles it down. Doesn't charge completely ahead. Now he'll take it. On his own with 12 seconds to go in the period. Tosses it back for Manson. Left blanket. Valanciunas offside. As Kadri was still across the blue line. Avs had some space along the far wall, but period one is all but over with 8.9 seconds to go in it.
2: Classic New Jersey Devils. Five-man trap. Everybody behind the red line respecting the offensive prowess of the Avs, especially late here in the first period. Under a minute left. They're not going to give the Avs any odd man rushes. All five Minnesota Wild stacked up behind the red line, daring the Avs to make a pass through the middle of the ice, forcing them offside.
0: Grass growing would be more entertaining. Faceoff one back for Cale Makar. He'll keep it on his side of center into a skate. Nichushkin can't handle it. Shot from Boldy, wide of Blackwood. Period one is done. Shots finish 10-4, but Yurov gets a power play goal. Minnesota leads 1-0 after one.
2: Well, the power play, special teams, that's the difference. Avs kill off the first half of that 4 minute, but they controlled large stretches of that period. Gotta figure out a way to just get a little dirtier in front of Wallstedt. I mentioned it. As soon as the Avs pull up on any sort of rush, all five Minnesota players stack the house, and it's so hard to generate anything. So try and get some cycles, some more time below the goal line, confuse this Minnesota Wild five-man unit in the defensive zone.
0: When we come back, Mark Bertignoli and Chris Mitchell will take over back in Colorado with the intermission report, scores and highlights from this game and around the world of sports. We'll also hear from Avalanche defenseman Jack Ashawn. But after 20 minutes of play in St. Paul, it's the Wild 1 and the Avalanche nothing. 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
6: 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Welcome to your first intermission report. I'm Mark Bertinelli, coming to you live from Old Town Tavern here in Arvada. And after the opening 20 minutes of hockey in St. Paul, the Wild lead the Avalanche by a score of 1-0 here in game number 4. All right, coming up here in your first intermission report, we got a lot to talk about because there's a lot of things happening in the world of sports. We will break down the Stanley Cup playoff bracket for you. And let you know who's doing what, where, when, and why. We got two NBA playoff games tonight, one of which is underway, and it is tight. I mean, so tight, it's currently tied. But we got some Major League Baseball. All that is coming up. But first, let's go ahead and listen to the highlights from the first period of this hockey game. The Avs and Wild meeting in game number 4, and it is a big one. Obviously, the Avs can either force the Wild to the brink of elimination with a win tonight, giving the Avs a 3-1 lead, or the Wild will tie the series up at 2 and make it a best of 3 starting Wednesday when the two teams return here to the Mile High City for game number 5. So fairly massive game, obviously. The Avs record when they go up 3-1 in a best of 7 playoff series is very impressive, so we'll see what the Avs can do tonight. They got hit with some interesting news right before the game started. No Arturi Lehkonen, no Sam Molinsky in this one due to upper body injuries. Josh Manson is back in the lineup for the Avs. More on that in just a moment as we get to tonight's game and the first period. There was one goal scored in the first. It came midway through the first period. But it happened after Josh Manson got hit with 4 minutes for butt-ending, something that you hardly ever see anymore in the league. But he gave McCarron the business. They reviewed it. They decided on a 4-minute minor. And on that power play, Minnesota scores.
7: Now it's Tarasenko at the far side hash marks. Faber lets it go. They score. Manson will come out. 10:14 to go in the first period. Yurov will get the tip. It's his first career playoff goal, and it's 1-0 Wild.
6: Faber with a blast. Yurov with the tip. His first of the postseason comes at 9:46 on the power play, and the Minnesota Wild have a 1-0 lead over the Colorado Avalanche after one period of hockey. Despite that 4-minute minor and an early roughing call, right? I mean, we got two roughing calls 48 seconds after they dropped the puck. The Avs did end up outshooting Minnesota. The Wild had just 4 shots on goal in that first, despite leading it 1-0. The Avs would end up outshooting them 10-4. Face-off win percentage, 60% for the Wild, 40% for the Avs, and of course Minnesota is 1-for-2 on the power play. The Avs are 0-for-0 with the man advantage, and the Wild have the one-goal lead. We will continue with your first intermission report after a quick timeout right here on the Altitude Sports Radio Network.
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6: Welcome back to your first intermission report. The Minnesota Wild with a 1-0 lead over the Colorado Avalanche after the opening 20 minutes of hockey here in game number 4. 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
6: Let me tell you what's happening in the world of sports. NHL playoff bracket. We are down to just 4 series, obviously, as we are in the... that's a lie. We're down to 3 series, because Carolina ended their series this weekend. Matter of fact, on Saturday afternoon in Philadelphia, Carolina beat the Flyers to sweep Philadelphia. Canes win that series 4-0. They've yet to lose in the postseason. Now Carolina is sitting around waiting to see who they will take on. I will tell you that the earliest a Eastern Conference final could start is, I think it's May 16th. It's 6 days from today. It's much more likely that it'll start May 18th. So that's a whole lot of time for Carolina to just be sitting around waiting to see who their opponent is. And their opponent is either going to be Montreal or Buffalo. Those two teams played game 3 yesterday in Montreal. It was tied at a game apiece coming into this one, but that's when Montreal did this.
10: As it's worked up the wing and out to center, bouncing, here goes Newhook, racing after it, gets away, and it's off the goalpost. But they're going to call it a goal, awarded goal for Alex Newhook. As Dahlin was all over him, and Alex Newhook has back-to-back two-goal games against the Buffalo Sabres.
6: Our thanks to the Canadiens Radio Network. Alex Newhook with 2 goals on the night, and Montreal beats Buffalo 6-2. So the Canadians take a 2-1 series lead. They can push Buffalo to the brink if they win tomorrow, as they play game number 4 there in Montreal. And which means Montreal would have a chance to end the series when it heads back to Buffalo. But we'll see. We'll see what happens tomorrow. The other game, the other series in the West is Vegas and Anaheim. And it looks like we might be in for a long series with that one, because yesterday those two teams met in Anaheim for game number 4, and the Ducks tied the series at 2.
11: Got a shot away, but off a leg, it's wide. Recovered in the far corner by Gauthier. Open right point, Ian Moore. Rolling puck, he scores! Ian Moore shot a rolling puck. It's 4-2.
12: Well, Johnny, you continue to ask me how Olin Zellweger and Ian Moore are faring in this game. How about how Ian Moore's faring now?
6: All right, thanks to the Ducks reading out. Whereas Anaheim beats Vegas 4-3. That series is tied 2 apiece. Game 5 is on tomorrow, right? Yes, tomorrow. Tomorrow in Vegas is game number 5 between those two teams, and that series is tied up at 2 apiece. Killorn with a goal and an assist in that one. You just heard the Moore tally, and Anaheim gets the win. So that's what's happening in the NHL playoffs. In the NBA playoffs, we got 2 playoff games tonight, as it looks like the NBA bracket is coming together. We already have one NBA team made its way to the finals, to the conference finals, and that's the New York Knicks. Because the New York Knicks absolutely obliterated the Philadelphia 76ers yesterday in Philly, and they sweep that series. They win it 4-0, and they cruise. I mean, they slam Philly. I mean, did they lose any of those games by single digits? I think they were all double-digit wins by the Knicks. So the number 3 seed in the East is on to the Eastern Conference Finals. Now they're just waiting to see who wins between the Pistons and the Cavs. The number 1 seed in the East is the Pistons. Number 4 seed is the Cleveland Cavaliers. Knicks are just sitting there waiting to see who's going to show up and play them. And right now, Pistons and Cavs are almost at halftime. This first half has been close throughout. Neither team has gone on a really impressive run here. It is a 49-46 Detroit lead with 2:07 to go before they hit halftime. Tobias Harris has 12 points. James Harden has 13 points. And Detroit's looking to take a 3-1 series lead while Cleveland is trying to tie things up. And the late game tonight in the NBA is the Thunder and the Lakers, as OKC goes for the sweep of L.A. The Thunder lead this series 3-0, and they are really heavy favorites in L.A. Tonight. So the Thunder can move on to the West Finals, where they will await the winner of the Timberwolves-Spurs series. That series is now tied at 2 apiece. In our game, the Wild lead the Avs 1-0 after 1. The second period is coming at you next right here on the Altitude Sports Radio Network.
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7: Start of the second period, Grand Casino Arena in St. Paul, Minnesota. The Wild have a 1-0 lead over the Avalanche. A Danila Yurov goal on the power play is the only marker of the game. The Wild haven't had a shot on goal, Johnny, since 10:14 left in the first. That was the goal. The Avs haven't had a shot on goal since 8:16 left in the first. So we went 8 minutes and 16 seconds without a shot on goal for either team to end that first period.
19: Well, I think what you're seeing is a lot of this game has been played in the neutral zone. Both teams standing up at the blue lines and really been effective at breaking the puck out. The other thing I would say is Minnesota in front of the net. They're engaging the Avs forwards, boxing them out, but their D are doing a good job of also finding the pucks from the blue line and getting bodies on those pucks so that the puck's not getting to Wallstead.
7: Avs in white, burgundy, and blue going right to left in our second period. The Wild mainly in green, trimmed in red and cream, the opposite direction. Here's Kaprizov across the blue line, gave it right to Devontaeves. All five players on the Wild are back as Cale Makar loses the puck. 3-on-2 Minnesota. Hands it off for Zuccarello, centering feed. Shot from Hartman is blocked and it bounces to the corner where it's settled down by Nathan MacKinnon. He shrugs off the forecheck of Zuccarello. Off the boards, tipped by Marty Natchez down the near wall. Hughes is back first, hounded by Gabe Landeskog. Turnover here. Nelson, a shot. He misses the net. It goes off the end boards, and it's picked up by Natchez. Glides it through. Burns settles it down. Shot towards the net. Blocked, and it goes right to Faber. Natchez reaching for it, and he taps it back to Burns. He tries to kickstart it the other way as Nelson pokes it ahead, away from Hughes. Knocked down and gloved down by Ross Colton to the point in Kulak. Stuck in a set of skates, and it finally ricochets to the neutral zone. Kulak looked like he was tripped up. Hartman continues on his way in. Kaprizov, toe drag shot to Zava Burns and wide. Kaprizov is on rebound. Sends it to the near side wall. Spurgeon waiting there. Centering feed. Broken up by Ross Colton. Good stick. Off the wall for Nicholas Waugh. Down the boards. Away from Damon Hunt. They collide into the corner. Spurgeon and Brock Nelson go shoulder to shoulder. Now here's Valanciunas to the point. And Kulak kept it in the zone. Taves a shot. Blocked in front. Rebound again is there for Colorado. They can't get to it. And Minnesota will arc it to center ice.
19: Well, and you can see what the Avs are trying to do. It's D2D across the blue line. And then a puck on the backside of Wallstead. There were six players there. Three Avs, three Wild, all battling to get to the front. Taves does the right thing, putting it to the side of Wallstead, just doesn't get the deflection.
7: There's another broken stick, this time in the Wild zone. It went through that stick and two abs forward, so Cale Makar has to regroup in his own end. Taves will sling it in, Tarasenko behind the net. Kadri trying to go out in front, ended up going off the back of the net instead. Logan O'Connor for Kadri, stick handling, tried to get a backhander through, did. And Valanciunas took the long road, couldn't get again to the rebound, but Kadri taking some onus to put the puck on his stick. Makar shrugs off the contact. Kadri underneath. Diving is Logan O'Connor. Nice play. Parker Kelly backwards for Cale Makar. Pushes it around Trennan into that broken stick of all places. It's right there. Avs still have it though. Logan O'Connor turns on his forehand. He's a right-handed shot. Leaves it for another righty in Makar. Down low for Nazem Kadri. Sends it through. Hit a body in front. And we have a penalty coming up, I believe, on Zach Bogosian of the Minnesota Wild. Parker Kelly was down in quite some pain. He's back to his skates. He's hunched over. Here's the call. And all that contact, Johnny, was coming right where you wanted it to be in front of the net of Jesper Wallstedt.
19: When we talked about it, chaos in front of Wallstedt. And that's what the Avs have done here early in the period. Nelson had a grade A opportunity, but it was all caused by the forecheck of Gabe Landeskog on Quinn Hughes. You don't think Quinn Hughes knows 92 is hunting him when he goes behind the net? He threw an absolute pizza up the ice to Brock Nelson. Unfortunately, Nelson just misses on the glove side on Volstead.
7: 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Abs 1-for-3 in game number 3. McKinnon, that's how they got their only goal of the game. Puck goes back into the Avalanche zone, picked up by Kale McCarr, gets to the blue line. Now Marty Natchez. Speed to the neutral zone around the outside. Natchez all the way back from McCarr. He's got McKinnon joining him. McCarr holding. Now it's Kadri. One of the shots back from McCarr. He's got room to let it go. Gives it to Natchez off his back end. McKinnon tries to turn it in front. Back for Natchez. McCarr down Broadway. Now it's Nazem Kadri all the way through. Broken up by the Wild. McCarron got a piece of it, couldn't clear. Natchez out in front. Landeskog lets it go. It hit the backside of Damon Hunt. He was facing the other way, and that caused it to go over the net. Avs keep it alive. Kadri for Kale McCarr. High in the zone. Now Natchez working the near wall. Back for Kale McCarr to deep slot. Far side circle. Kadri 1:10 to go in the power play. Landeskog below the goal line. Now Kadri again. Kadri holding. Welcomes in the pressure. McCarr for McKinnon. A one-timer again. It went off of someone or something out of play. And the faceoff will be in the Minnesota zone with 1:03 to go in Bogosian's minor. 16:21 to go in the second. It's still 1-0 Wild.
19: Well, I love the one touch from McCarr to McKinnon. It actually goes off the stick, the shaft of the stick of Brock Faber as he steps away from the Minnesota Wild crease to come out towards McKinnon. McKinnon unleashes that one-timer, clips off the shaft and out of play. Still overpassing just a little bit, but that Landeskog chance hit Hunt. I don't think he ever saw it.
7: Kadri welcomed in the pressure and picked up by Middleton. He'll come shorthanded into the Avalanche zone. Tosses it backwards for Sturm, and he'll go all the way back to the red line as the Wild will waste some time with 45 seconds to go in the Avalanche power play. McCarr far wall. Ahead for Kadri. Back to McCarr. And one last chance here. Natchez to the red line. He holds up. Now Nathan McKinnon blazing through center ice. Gets around the outside. McKinnon's got some room. Turns on his forehand. To the point, McCarr has to receive it on the back end. All the way through for Nazem Kadri. Nice pass. Back up top for McCarr. Keeps it himself to the corner. And Kadri, 20 seconds to go in the power play. Landeskog had a man out in front. Now it's Nathan McKinnon who lets it go. Misses low and outside. Natchez recollects near side circle. 10 seconds left. Natchez to the dot. Up top for McCarr. Holding, shooting. Save made. Rebounded. Kadri misses over the top again. Colorado has had some great looks here in the second period, and it's just been missed shots that have been an absolute dagger and a problem. They're 0-for-1 on the power play. It remains 1-0 Minnesota.
19: Well, Kadri, plenty of time. The puck rolls on him when he goes to shoot it, and he misses it over the top of the net.
7: Nice pass from Nichushkin. Devon Taves holding all the way through. Nichushkin lets it go. Glove save made by Volstead, and he'll hang on with 14:57 to go in the second period. Shots are 13-4 Colorado, but somehow it's a 1-0 Wild lead.
19: Well, Colorado dominating this game, but the cross seam, it takes so long for the puck to get from Taves all the way out to Nichushkin. Not a straight cross seam, it's actually back towards the Avs bench from the corner, so even more time for Volstead on his push to get over there, and a comfortable glove save with no bodies in front.
7: Face off to the left of Volstead. 14:57 to go in our second period. Avs need one to tie. They win the draw here. Nicholas Waugh back for Taves. Shot tip. Save made by Volstead. No rebound. A 14-save shutout now in progress for Jesper Volstead. No shutouts yet in the Stanley Cup playoffs, but he's been the difference in Game 3 and now here in Game 4 so far for Minnesota.
19: Well, the Wild defenseman doing a fantastic job of boxing out, but Nelson leaves Hartman in his dust and gets to the front of the net. Wallstead's able to fight through.
7: Abs from the draw again. Wah! Shot blocked in front by Hartman. Rolling puck. Colorado with it again. Towards the net. Hughes overskated it. Now Nichushkin will pick it up and push it to the corner. Leaves it for Wah. To the point now, and Brent Burns, he settles it down, throws it towards the net, blocked, rebound is there, pad save made by Volstead. He had no idea where the puck was. Just stayed in his cage as Brent Burns sends it ahead. 3-on-1 for the Avalanche. Nichushkin holding, shooting, save made by Volstead, overskated by the Avalanche. They can't get to the rebound, and Minnesota will come the other way. Steered aside by Blackwood, and now Nicholas Waugh with it. This line has been excellent for Colorado. Brock Nelson across the red line, bounces it in on Volstead. Puck is stuck in his paraphernalia. The whistle blows, 14:05 to go in the second period. Minnesota can't change because that came from beyond center ice. So the Avalanche can, out shooting the Wild 17-4. Still down 1-0, 14:05 to go in period two.
19: A glorious opportunity. Hughes opts to completely leave Nichushkin alone to his goaltender. And we've seen Val Nichushkin do this so many times. Pull it, a little toe drag, and go low glove. Volstead obviously up on the pre-scouting of all the Avs players. That's Val's go-to bread and butter. But that was a glorious three-on-one opportunity. And Volstead, tall to the task.
7: Landeskog wins the draw. Cale Makar, boy, trying to look like he collapsed his hand on the puck. Yeah, I think that's going to be a penalty on Minnesota.
19: Yeah, did a little tap dance with it as he spun around.
7: Did what Gabe Landeskog did the other
19: night. Exactly.
20: Minnesota 13, minor penalty for closing his hand on the puck.
7: You don't see that really in an entire season, and now we've had two of the same penalty here in this series, Colorado and Minnesota.
19: Well, I believe it was Cale Makar at the right point, so the puck goes up in the air. Trennan uses his hand to bring it down, but he feels that Makar's pressuring him. Great job by Makar to pressure and not let Trennan drop it. He actually spun around to try and keep that puck away from Makar.
7: Power play for the Avalanche when we come back. 13:59 to go in the second. 1-0 Minnesota. 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
7: We'll throw power play, faceoff is won, rebound, they score! Right off the hop, the Kadri man can! It's a power play goal, and ladies and gentlemen, boys and girls of all ages, this is a tie hockey game for Kadri. He has a 5-game point streak, and he's tied it here in the second period at 1.
19: Well, this is what the Avs needed, scoring on the power play, but what happened was a 50-50 puck off the face.

0: attempts at net were 38-8. Avalanche, 38-8. Landeskog trying to get it in. One hands it out for McKinnon. Tries to flip it down the near wall. Landeskog carries it in his sweater down to the corner. Faber and him dueling. And now it's Matt Boldy who tosses it ahead for Johansson. Johansson will dump it in. Taves gets up in his face. Now Cale Makar with the puck. Avoids a hit. Natchez with it. Into the path of McKinnon. Leaves it for Cale Makar. Kicks it to his stick. Overskated it, but pokes it back to Nathan McKinnon. He's triple teamed. And that brings it back into the possession of the Wild. Johansson across the blue line. Natchez able to kick it away. He'll bring it towards the neutral zone. Puck is just not going with the Avalanche forwards on this line. They're able to settle it down as Taves look ahead. Waugh brings it in. Broken stick. Yurov. It went flying away as O'Connor cuts to the middle. Excuse me, Ross Colton 2-0, not 2-5. And good stick there by Brent Burns to get it back to center ice for the Avs.
1: Well, Avs got to be careful. They've played the game the right way for the first 30 minutes almost. Cannot get loose with the puck. Have to continue to hammer away the correct way.
0: Here's Colton around the outside. Colton, backhander, save made by Volstead. Again, he didn't know where the puck was. Another turnover, centering feed, broken up by Yurov. Poked away by Kiviranta. It goes right to Kirill Kaprizov. Kaprizov dumps it below the goal line. Kulak is there. Puck comes free. Parker Kelly trying to get there, and he forces it to center ice away from Middleton as Zuccarello recovers. 12 minutes to go in the second period. We're tied at 1 in game 4.
1: Well, the Avs are closing the Minnesota Wild down every time they get over the offensive blue line, allowing them zero time and space.
0: Kelly turns it over. Bogosian towards the net. That goes wide. Tarasenko the rebound on the far side. Centering feet. Avs block it away. Kiviranta with it. Numbers if they hurry. Kiviranta down the wall. Too far away from Jack Drury. And this is going to be an offside pass from the Wild. It will come back to the neutral zone. 11:41 to go in the second period. Two power play goals have it tied at one. Altitude Sports Radio is giving away tickets to Game 5 of the series all day tomorrow. Tune in for keywords on the 20s. 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
1: After Game 3, we spoke about the Avs being just a half step slow. Didn't seem like they had their legs for good portions of that game. Tonight, they have their legs, and they are showing the Minnesota Wild exactly what happens when they skate.
0: Jack DeShawn rips it in. Wild send it back out. Tarasenko now for McCarron. Josh Manson is there, and now Kadri gets tied up with McCarron. Blackwood able to play the puck. Stick lifted by Logan O'Connor, and now McCarron has it below the goal line. Leaves it for Trennan, and the Avs intercept, tap to center ice. O'Connor left it for Valanciunas. Continues across the Wild line. Stolen by Faber. He'll go deep in the zone. Now Quinn Hughes is harassed by O'Connor. Puck doesn't make it out of the zone. Ashan keeps it in. Kadri behind the net. Stolen by Hughes for a moment. Kadri stays with it. Takes the pass down low. Keeps it high in the zone. Trying to get it for Josh Manson. And now Trennan takes it away. Manson stays with him. Drop pass. It's Tarasenko with a wrister. Blocked by Ashan. And that's his best play of the game so far, as the Avalanche have the puck. And they stretch it out to the Minnesota line. Here comes Landeskog. Motoring towards the net. Throws back to the corner. Landeskog. One-timer McKinnon fanned on it. Finds its way to the stick of Devon Taves. Touched by Natchez. Behind the net, Landeskog. He got a piece of the clearing attempt. Centering feed goes away from everybody. And now the Wild on their heels. Gas. Tarasenko will lob it to the blue line. This is offside. Marcus Foligno didn't have possession. And with 10:22 to go in the second period, the faceoff will be in the neutral zone. Shots are 20-4. Colorado were tied at a goal apiece.
1: Well, and that's a perfect example of what the Avs have done. The forecheck. So now, instead of clean breakouts for the Minnesota Wild and speed through the neutral zone, it's a flip to the neutral zone, and you're fighting to corral the puck. Foligno can't find it. It's behind him. It ends up being another offside for the Minnesota Wild, and the Avs D are able to stand up every time that happens.
0: Paints up one by Minnesota. Spurgeon will blast it in on Blackwood. He'll settle it down and toss it aside. Kadri's goal, by the way, gives him 50 career postseason points, 21 goals and 29 assists. 40 of those 50 have come with the Colorado Avalanche. It's icing here, brought to you by Mountain High Appliance.
1: Well, a little Bronx cheer for the Minnesota Wild from the home fans after getting a shot on net, albeit a shot from just inside the red line from Jared Spurgeon, and Blackwood corrals it easily.
0: That is the first shot of this period for Minnesota. Up until that point, they were being outshot 10-0. And again, their

0: first shot since they scored the power play goal a year off. They win the draw here. Faber, the deep slot, lets it go. That misses the net. Blackwood will cover it up at his left post, and play halts with 10:01 to go in period two. We are tied at one. Stay connected through round two by checking out our Playoff Central. 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Landeskog, McKinnon, Natchez, McCarr, and Taves on the ice. And, of course, it's the top line for Minnesota and their top D pair of Faber and Hughes.
1: Once again, Mackenzie Blackwood, puck on the side of the net, just cover it. Don't knock it back into the corner. Get a change. Everything settles down.
0: That suits his personality, doesn't it?
1: Yes, it does. Yes, it does.
0: The Avs bring it through center ice. Natchez for Nathan McKinnon around the outside of Faber. Faber hacked the stick out of Nathan McKinnon's hands. No penalty on that one. Have to get another viewing. Landeskog stays with Matt Foldy to the corner. Intercept by Marty Natchez below the goal line. Tosses it out in front for Taves. McKinnon back with his required equipment. We'll send it in. Natchez, a bouncing puck. He's going to beat out the icing. Set play between McKinnon and Natchez. They don't get a scoring chance out of it. But this should be icing now on Minnesota. No, now they wave it off. Interesting.
1: I think Blackwood took a step out, and the refs thought that he had left his crease, perhaps.
0: Kulak for Logan O'Connor. That's taken away from him. Brent Burns plays it safe. Wild bringing it the other way. They're going to call too many men. That's
1: absolutely ridiculous. Didn't play the puck.
0: Nope.
1: Stepped onto the ice. That's the Minnesota Wild bench in the ref's ear, just screaming, asking for a penalty.
0: That's John Hebert knowing so much better than that. And Landeskog is right over there to ask questions. Ridiculous. We'll take a timeout. 9:12 to go in the second period. It just has to be better when it comes to that part of the game in the Stanley Cup playoffs, which you're listening to on the Altitude Sports Radio Network.
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0: I'm probably on the second period. 1-1 Avalanche and Wild. 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Colton, as he usually does, will sit for these bench miners. Avs have had a lot of too many men on the ice penalties this year.
1: Yes, they have. That one, I can see why the refs called it. They didn't play the puck, but twice in a row was a sloppy change from the Avs defenders. First one, they're going to give you. Second one, not so much.
0: Face off, obviously, in the Avalanche zone. Right side of Mackenzie Blackwood. Right side of the ice here in the second period. Game four is tied at one apiece. Nichushkin wins it back for Burns. He can't clear the zone. That was disrupted by Zuccarello towards the net. And that misses wide right of Mackenzie Blackwood. Boldy picks it up. Trying to go for Hughes and Zuccarello. It misses them both. And it goes back into the Wild zone. Thank you very much.
1: Well, you can see what Hughes was doing. He was trying to support, get closer to Boldy. Boldy thought he was going to stay in the middle of the ice. Ends up hammering a backhand past both Wild players.
0: Boldy dangles in, gave it right to Brent Burns, and he'll send it down ice. This is more like the Avs penalty kill we're used to.
1: Standing up at the blue line, good reads, good sticks, creating turnovers just inside that blue.
0: 1:18 to go in the penalty. Burns will knock this across the blue line in the center ice. This is more like the Brent Burns we saw in the first round series versus the LA Kings. Kaprizov brings it ahead, tosses it for Hartman. Near side boards, bounces it to the corner. Lumberjacked appropriately by Burns. Kibbe Ranta backwards for Burns. Tried to clear. Kibbe played it back to him. And it goes right to Hartman. He powers it near side wall. Logan O'Connor will take control, and he'll deposit it behind Ballstead.
1: Well, if I'm the Avs penalty kill, I'm trying to funnel that puck to Ryan Hartman every time. With the players that the Wild have on the ice and the ability to possess the puck, Ryan Hartman is the one that stands out as a weakness when you're entering the zone.
0: Johansson near side wall for Kaprizov. Throws on the brakes, opens up Yurov. One touch pass back from Hughes. Kaprizov down low. 30 seconds to go in the power play. Hughes back up top. Yurov, one timer. Save made by Blackwood. No rebound to be found. Only McKenzie. He hangs on with 7:37 to go in the period. 26 seconds to go in the Wild power play.
1: If you're the Avs penalty kill, you're going to give that one timer outside the dots, more towards the top of the circle than the actual faceoff dot. And Blackwood is reading that. Solid push, square on the angle at the top of his crease. Nothing for Minnesota so far minus that one shot.
0: Yurov the draw against Brock Nelson, private eye. Nelson wins it. Manson with it behind the cage. He'll get to the far side hash marks and glide it perfectly behind Ballstead. 17 seconds to go in the bench minor on Colorado. Brock Faber will pick it up. Drops to his own blue line. Leaves it for Johansson. 7 seconds left. Johansson across center ice. Dumps it all the way around. Nichushkin on Tarasenko. Sent towards Johansson. Lost it. Nichushkin able to steal it. Ross Colton out of the box. The Avalanche have killed it off. Nichushkin across the blue line. Leaves it for Colton. He winds and fires and misses low and outside. Manson to the bench. Devon Taves off. Avs almost got back-to-back bench minors. Stretch pass for Colton. Down the slot. Leaves it for McKinnon. And he had Val Nichushkin available as Trennan waiting for it at the red line. Hands it off for Matt Boldy. Kulak handcuffs him. Boldy a shot to the crease that misses. And McCarron can't pick it up. Landeskog from Nathan McKinnon. Landeskog with Nate just towards the net. And McCarron able to get back in time. Took about two strides to get there because of those long legs. But he breaks up the odd man rush for the Avs. Natchez for Cale Makar in front of the penalty box. He'll rope it in. Middleton up the wall for Matt Boldy. 6:23 to go in the second period. Tied at one here in game number four in Minnesota. McCarron against Taves below the goal line in the Avalanche zone. McKinnon, one touch passing from Landeskog. Gets the puck out in the center ice and Cale Makar flying across the Minnesota line. Makar leaves it for Natchez. Further back for Landeskog, who picks up the puck eventually. McKinnon got around Bogosian. McKinnon up in front. Landeskog, short side shot, save made Ballstead. Quinn Hughes, Bogosian the rebound, and he'll arc it into Avalanche territory. Ashan got a piece of it. Burns leaned into by Nick Foligno. Kadri will pick it out of a pile, and he'll bounce to the neutral zone where Val Nichushkin has it 1-on-2. Nichushkin off the boards to himself. Nichushkin frees up Ashan, doesn't take the shot. Stick handles down low, and the Avalanche won't even get a shot on goal as Faber took Ashan to the corner. Wild will glide it in. Blackwood to play it. Near side wall, Ashan. Beat to the puck by Foligno out in front. Ashan got a piece of it. Nick Foligno lost it. Now to the point in Faber. Faber for Quinn Hughes. Hughes to the blue line. Turns and sends it deep. Nick Foligno back up the wall for Faber. Crisscross on the blue line. Shot save made by Blackwood. He falls on it. And he's pushed at the blue line. Straddling and riding the line. He's inside the net. Wild had the puck back. Hughes. Shot save made by Blackwood. Ashan collects, pushes it ahead across the red line. Val Nichushkin head down, will dump it deep, and the Avs avoid some major crisis danger.
1: Well, that was chaos in the crease for the Colorado Avalanche, but I thought Ashan got buried with a cross check from behind into Mackenzie Blackwood. Had that gone in, I think that might have been reviewable.
0: Yeah. Turnover, Spurgeon lets it go, misses the net. Kibbe Ranta. He'll turn northward. Parker Kelly backwards for Jack Drouin. Returns it to Parker Kelly. Curls it to the corner. Kelly avoids a hit. Loses an edge. Plays it in front. Kaprizov is there. His pass goes off the skate of Parker Kelly, and he's going to get nailed with a cross check. Exact same play that happened down here, but Parker Kelly as Kaprizov got blown over by a breeze.
8: Colorado, 17, minor penalty, cross-checking.
1: So talking with the Avs brass after the second period of the last game, just so disappointed with how the refs inserted themselves into the game so much the prior game. It's happening again here in Game 4.
0: Power play again, deserved or not, you be the judge for Minnesota when we come back. 1-1 in Game 4. These are the Stanley Cup playoffs on the Altitude Sports Radio Network.
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0: 4:21 to go in the second period. 1-1 Avs and Wild here in game number 4. Colorado going back on the Boost Mobile penalty kill. 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Avs penalty kill has had a boost after that first PK where Minnesota scored. And now this is the second opportunity for the Wild in the last 4 minutes. They win the draw here. Hughes along the blue line. The deep slot doesn't take the shot. Kept an eye on by Brock Nelson. Now it's Zuccarello. Back for Hughes. He'll trot high in the zone. Kaprizov leaves it for Boldy. Boldy all the way through for Hughes. Take the pass in front, down low, turned in front, Devontae's got in the way. Colorado will get to the loose puck, and Brock Nelson wrists it down ice.
1: Devontae's is so brilliant defensively. Instead of leaving the front to pressure, he holds the lane. He knows that the puck going below the goal line is not a scoring opportunity, and he's able to deflect that. I believe it was Boldy walking right down the slot. He deflects it away from him.
0: Kaprizov back for Zuccarello, Hartman near side boards. Hughes, now Zuccarello far side. One touch feed back from Boldy. Zuccarello high in the zone. Boldy again has a man in front. Tried to go over the right shoulder of Mackenzie Blackwood. Blackwood just a little bit taller than Scott Wedgwood. That won't work as the puck goes out of play. 1:07 to go in the power play. 3:28 to go in the second period. Still tied.
1: I thought that entry by the Minnesota Wild might have been offside. If they ended up scoring there, I think the Avs really could have looked at that as challengeable. Puck was going across the blue line. Didn't look like it ever cleared the blue line before going back across. But nonetheless, off the crossbar and out of play. Mackenzie Blackwood, 6'4". He takes up a lot of net.
0: Nelson the draw against Boldy. Boldy went early, so thus he is asked to leave. And in comes Hartman. South Carolina native. Can't win it. From Brock Nelson, back for Josh Manson, and again, perfectly, he'll send it behind Volstead with the power play half over.
1: Faceoffs are so critical. Power play, penalty kill. Brock Nelson snapping that one back. All of a sudden, 20 seconds gone.
0: Here come the Wild. Save made by Blackwood. Out in front. Minnesota gets it back, and Kaprizov misses high over the top again. It goes into the netting. But Blackwood, the early good save on that sequence for the Wild.
1: Well, much like Marty Natchez takes advantage on the Avs power play, everyone expecting a drop pass. Quinn Hughes does the same thing, and Josh Manson caught a little bit flat-footed, but in the end, Mackenzie Blackwood with a really solid save. Hughes is coming, and he's down near the bottom of the circle, so really not a high percentage opportunity, but nonetheless, Blackwood's able to close the pads.
0: Faceoff won by the Wild. Kaprizov lets it go, and that's going to go all the way through the neutral zone. O'Connor's on it. Shorthanded, here he comes. He's got Brock Nelson. Nelson is shot, and that's tipped wide. O'Connor will keep it in the corner. Nelson leaves it for O'Connor. Behind the net of Volstead, trying to turn it in front, give it right to Hughes. 28 seconds to go in the power play. O'Connor deep in the Wild zone. Kaprizov the other way. That appeared to be offside, too. Boldy towards the net. That misses. And again, Minnesota does the Avalanche a favor. It's all the way back behind Volstead.
1: That's a gift from Matt Boldy. I'm not even sure. And then Quinn Hughes going back for the puck. Jack Drury forechecks him. Quinn Hughes doesn't even try to get the puck. But I love what the Avs are doing on the penalty kill. They're making Quinn Hughes go back, take a hit, and they're forechecking him if there's an opportunity. Logan O'Connor did it. Jack Drury just did it. Quinn Hughes bailed. Didn't want any part of that hit from Jack Drury.
0: That was almost non-existent in Game 3 here from the Avalanche. Quinn Hughes pretty much had full reign to do whatever he wanted in any zone of the ice.
1: Well, I think part of that, too, when you see this Avs penalty kill, any opportunity they've had to get a change, they have. And what it's allowed them to do is keep fresh legs and forecheck Quinn Hughes when the opportunity presents itself, and also to try and create some offense from the PK.
0: Nelson wins his last shorthanded faceoff. Out pops Parker Kelly. On goes Valanciunas all the way over for Nelson off his skate. It pops for Johansson. So the Wild don't score again. Tarasenko down the lane. That's blocked by Kulak. Landeskog off the glass. Over the elbow of Faber. Faber? Faber. Back into the Wild zone. Spurgeon has it.
1: Either will work.
0: Either works. Faber. 2 minutes to go in our second period. 1-1 hockey game. Both goals coming on the power play. Yurov back in the first. Kadri here in the second. Natchez, an assist on that Kadri goal. Pushes it behind the net of Volstead. Hit thrown on Middleton. Landeskog can't reach it. McCarron on the money for Trennan. Down the near wall. He'll dump it in. Far side corner cave trying to get their first dots. Forces it away from Middleton, but Middleton able to keep it deep. Puck is still there. It's Taves who flips it back in on the near boards. And Bogosian tracks back to pick it up, the one-time Atlanta Thrasher.
1: Just talking about how smart Taves is right there. There's nowhere to go with the puck. He forces a battle. He doesn't just throw the puck away, and then he takes the easy play out of...
0: Boy, this puck hits McKinnon right in the face. This is a broken play that the puck came up and hit McKinnon right in the face. Play is stopped in the Avalanche zone with 1:07 to go in the second period. And this is just a weird bouncing, almost failed clearance by the Avalanche that catches McKinnon up high, and he's bleeding from the nose.
1: I'm not sure if it was Taves or if it was Colton, but the Avs are arguing it should have been an icing. The puck was fired down the ice, and it's ref's discretion. But most of the time, it's going to go to the defender, not to the offensive player if it's a 50-50 play.
0: It's a lot of blood out of the nose of Nathan McKinnon. Has to be scraped off the ice here, and McKinnon's going to need a new sweater, too, because the Avs color is burgundy. It is not red, and that's what is on the front, just above the A, of the sweater of Nathan McKinnon. Here's a look at it here, Johnny.
1: And it's the Av player. I don't know if it's Taves or if it's Colton that clears it to the corner and it catches him square.
0: It's Taves.
1: In the mouth.
0: Yeah.
1: And there's nothing he could do. Couldn't get out of the way. Probably go in for some repairs to end the second period. Hopefully he's back to start the third.
0: Hale McCarr talking to Ryan Gibbons, the linesman, right now, probably exactly about what you just mentioned and how that was an icing a moment ago, because Gibbons waited till honestly the very last second to wave it off.
1: Well, and sometimes that's what it takes, but at the same time, it's referee's discretion. Yeah. How often do we see it when there's a 50-50 contested icing that doesn't go the way of the defending team? An offensive chance usually happens within 2 or 3 seconds. There's a classic case, although it's a deflection off of McKinnon's face, and it ends up right back in front, and Blackwood's able to secure it with the pad.
0: Well, he might be in the back icing it down with a Mountain Time lager. What do they have in common? They're both cool. Chris Benton from Colorado. If you love hockey, then you're going to love Mountain Time. Go grab a case. Game time means Mountain Time.
1: I love Mountain Time. I love hockey. I love Mountain Time. I love them together.
0: Arguably too much. Face off to the left of Mackenzie Blackwood after the blood has been scraped off the ice. McCarron versus Brock Nelson. 1:07 to go in the second period. Both centermen go early. Now we wait. McCarron wins this one for Faber. Rolling puck gets around. Now some Kadri. Faber towards the net. And then Kadri throws his body into Faber. Able to center it for McCarron. Back up top for Quinn Hughes. Gets away from Nicholas Waugh. Stays with it. Now it's Kaprizov from distance. And that's up off a stick into the screen and placed off to 49 and a half to go in period two. Still tied at one.
1: Well, that's a huge block from Devon Taves out at the blue line. Once again, how smart is Devon Taves sticking with his coverage? But Josh Manson had lost his stick at that point, so he's battling in front without a stick. And Hughes, he realizes it. He tries to get it to the front of the net, front of Mackenzie Blackwood, create that battle with Manson without a stick, and the deflection by Taves sends it out of play. Avs live to fight another day.
0: Nelson wins it back for Cale Makar, all the way over for Logan O'Connor. Got a piece of it. Right back to Brock Faber. Shots were 10-0 Avalanche in the second period. They're now 11-7 as Minnesota has pushed back a little bit with two consecutive power plays.
1: Yeah, you're spot on. You knew Minnesota was going to push back. John Hines probably having a talk with his team. We have to get back to simplicity. What worked in games two and three, getting pucks behind the Avs defense and then creating battles below the goal line.
0: Foley picks up the loose puck below his own goal line. Hartman ahead. Avs are deep. Minnesota has numbers. Hartman leaves it for Hughes. Hughes dangling down. Broadway save made by Mackenzie Blackwood. Now Hughes up top. Room to shoot. Lets it go. Blackwood the save. Rebound was behind him. And it was tracked beautifully by Val Nichushkin on Matt Boldy. Period two is through. Nichushkin almost surely saves a goal there at the end for the Avalanche.
1: Well, Avs played a brilliant first 30 minutes of this game. And Minnesota pushed back the last 10. But Mackenzie Blackwood, he's looked really, really solid. Not a ton of opportunities against him, but the few that were, he looked like he was reading the play perfectly.
0: Hazer had a great line a couple weeks ago. He said, it's on the goaltender to make the first save, and then it's on us to make the cleanup afterwards.
1: Yes.
0: And we've seen that more out of Colorado tonight than we have, I think, really in this series so far.
1: Yeah, absolutely. And I think what the Avs really did is they've settled everything down. They're skating. They're not allowing Minnesota to create odd man rushes, have second and third opportunities. Everything that Mackenzie Blackwood has saved has been cleared, and the Avs have controlled the puck for large portions of this game.
0: When we come back, Mark Bertignoli will take over in Old Town Arvada with the intermission report, along with the assistance of Chris Mitchell. Scores and highlights from this game and around the world of sports. Adam Lyles and I will have the third period for you live from St. Paul in just about 18 minutes' time. But after 40 minutes of play at Grand Casino Arena, it's the Avalanche 1 and the Wild 1. 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Dave Landeskog back deep for Nature. Holds up for the far shoulder all the way over for Cale Makar. Back for McKinnon. He lets it go.
12: That's a goal.
0: He scores!
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2: Avalanche Hockey is brought to you by Ball Corporation, all in for the Avs, aluminum all in. Welcome, I'm Mark Bertinelli, coming to you live from Old Town Tavern here in Arvada. And after two periods of hockey in Minnesota, the Avalanche and the Wild are tied up at a goal apiece. All right, coming up here in your second intermission report, we got a bushel of sporting information because we got a lot of stuff happening. NHL playoffs, NBA playoffs, Major League Baseball, all that is just around the corner. But first, let's go ahead and listen to the highlights from tonight's game. It was a tale of two periods. It's actually even less than that. The game really started going midway through the second period, where it felt like all of a sudden both teams were flying around on the ice. In the first period, we had something you just don't see every day. First off, the Avalanche dominating in shots and in chances and in opportunities in this game. Matter of fact, Minnesota went almost 20 minutes without a shot in this game. But let's head back to the first period and the first goal of the contest. Josh Manson got 4 minutes for butt ending. Yeah, you never see that called. Well, you just don't really see it a lot, but it's the playoffs. And Manson and McCarron got into it. They both went on the ice. It looked like McCarron dragged him on the ice, and then Manson got him with the butt end of his stick. So they got a four-minute double minor, and here's what they do with a man advantage.
3: Now it's Tarasenko at the far side hash marks. Faber lets it go. They score. Manson will come out. 10:14 to go in the first period. Yurov will get the tip. It's his first career playoff goal, and it's 1-0 Wild.
2: Faber with the blast, and then Yurov with the tip on the power play at 9:46, and Minnesota goes up 1-0. And they wouldn't have another shot on goal until their next power play, which came midway through the second period. So that's how long it went between shot chances for Minnesota. But they still had it. They had only four shots in the first period, but they had the 1-0 lead after one. So to the second period we go, and it really started to pick up in the second, especially midway through. But this time, the Colorado Avalanche go on the power play after the Wild were called for closing their hand on the puck. Trennan goes to the box, and on the resulting power play, Naz ties the game.
3: Faceoff is won. Rebound, they score! Right off the hop, the Kadri man can. It's a power play goal. And ladies and gentlemen, boys and girls of all ages, this is a tie hockey game for Kadri. He has a 5-game point streak, and he's tied it here in the second period at 1.
2: Kadri from Natchez on the power play at 6:08. Naz is second in the postseason, and we're tied at a goal apiece after that. And then, after the Avs tied up, we actually had some open, free-flowing hockey after that. And the Wild, after having just four shots in the first period and no shots in the first half of the second period, we ended up with 8 total as things started going. But right now, the Avs are out shooting the Wild 21-12. Face-off win percentage, 52.5 for the Avalanche, 47.5 for the Wild, and each team is scoring on the power play. The Wild are 1-for-4. The Avs are 1-for-2 with the man advantage. Let's take a look at how the goalies are doing, thanks to Bellwether Homes, and this is pretty simple, as McKenzie has faced 12 shots and allowed just that one goal, while Jesper has faced 21 shots, and he has allowed one goal as well. So that's what it looks like with the goaltenders. That's how they're defending the goal. And to defend your home against the elements, fire, hail, wind, and snow, visit bellwetherhomes.com. We're tied 1-1 after two. We'll continue with your second intermission report after a break right here on the Altitude Sports Radio Network.
0: 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And all day tomorrow, we're reacting with you. Brett Kane kicks it off with the appetizer hour at 6. At 7, it's Mosher, Lombardi, and Kane.
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2: All right, let me tell you what's going on in the Stanley Cup playoffs. What we have in, well, actually, what we have in both the Stanley Cup and the NBA playoffs is one team waiting around in the conference finals, waiting for everybody else to get done. In the NBA, that's the New York Knicks who are sitting there in the East Finals just waiting for everybody to get done. In the NHL, it's the Carolina Hurricanes. The Carolina Hurricanes have won every single playoff game they played this season. They swept Philadelphia on Saturday. They win that series 4-0. Carolina is now sitting around waiting to see who comes out of Montreal and Buffalo. Now, those two teams played Game 3 last night in Montreal with the series tied 1-1. It's obviously not tied 1-1 anymore as Montreal got the 6-2 win.
9: It drops off for Hudson. Caulfield far side. Back to Hudson. Tries a shot, scores! And that was deflected by Juraj Slafkovský. And Montreal do make Buffalo pay off the goalie interference minor. It's 4-1.
2: Our thanks to the Canadiens Radio Network, Montreal with the 6-2 win. Alex Newhook with two goals in that one. Hudson with two assists. And Montreal gets the win, and they have a 2-1 series lead. Carolina and whoever comes out of this East semi, that series won't start until, I just saw this, May 16th is the earliest date it can start. May 18th is probably when it will start. So Carolinas are going to be sitting around until that happens. The other game in the other West playoff series, it's the Anaheim Ducks and the Vegas Golden Knights. Now, they played Game 4 of that series last night in Anaheim. Vegas came in with a 2-1 series lead, but not anymore as the Ducks got the win.
10: Got a shot away, but off a leg, it's wide. Recovered in the far corner by Gauthier. Open right point, Ian Moore. Rolling puck, he scores! Ian Moore shot a rolling puck. It's 4-2.
11: Well, Johnny, you continue to ask me how Olin Zellweger and Ian Moore are faring in this game. How about how Ian Moore's faring now?
2: Ducks Radio Network on the call. Anaheim beats Vegas 4-3. That series is tied up at 2 games apiece with game number 5 tomorrow back in Vegas. All right, in the NBA, their playoffs look like this. Obviously, I mentioned the Knicks eliminated the Sixers with an absolute beatdown. It was like a 30-point win yesterday. In Philadelphia, that game was never close. So the Knicks are at home, waiting to see who they're going to face in the Eastern Conference Finals, and it's going to be either the Pistons or the Cavs. Those two teams are playing right now in game number 4. Detroit leads the series 2-1, but not after tonight. No way. And I guess unless the Pistons go absolutely bonkers in the fourth quarter, they're not winning this thing. Because with 10 minutes to go in the game, the Cavs have a 94-77 lead over Detroit as the Cleveland Cavaliers have just taken control in the second half of this game. James Harden, 24 points and 11 assists and 3 steals. Caris LeVert with 22 for Detroit. But the Cavs outscored the Pistons 38-21 in the third quarter. The Pistons haven't even scored in the fourth quarter yet. They've played almost 2 minutes, and it's a 94-77 lead for the Cavs. The other NBA playoff game tonight is the Thunder at the Lakers. This is game 4, and OKC can end the Lakers' season tonight. The Thunder have a 3-0 series lead, and they can go for the sweep against L.A. In our contest, the Avalanche and the Wild are tied 1-1 after 2 huge third periods. Coming at you next right here on the Altitude Sports Radio Network.
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14: 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Good to see Nathan MacKinnon back on the ice after he took a puck to the face at the end of that second period. The Wild win the draw, swatted down the boards. Cale Makar intercepts. Now Landeskog, he'll poke it deep away from Quinn Hughes. Faber joins the effort. Landeskog is there to deny. Natchez applying pressure on Kaprizov. Puck is deep. Hughes barely able to get it to Faber as Devontae will pinch. And Kaprizov cherry picking in the neutral zone. Cale Makar knocks it away from him. Kaprizov works to get it back. Natchez will cues it for Devontae. He can't get it out. Taves recovers, and his pass for Nathan MacKinnon goes skyward but stays into the point. That misses Blackwood. Landeskog has MacKinnon along the boards. Opts for Marty Nages instead. And they're going to call that icing? Did he not touch the puck on this side of the red line? 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
2: I thought he was right at the red line. And definitely
14: we've
2: got
14: done that a lot tonight.
2: Yeah.
14: Huh.
2: Yeah. Well, it's Avs, I thought, had an argument for there should have been an icing, and definitely an argument there shouldn't have been an icing here.
14: Landeskog can't win the draw. Hunt has it off the faceoff win. Now for Spurgeon down the wall. Johansson taps it from McCarron behind the net. Landeskog takes it away. Boldy knocked over. Loose puck in the corner. Landeskog will lift it again into the Wild zone. Rolling puck. That goes wide of Wallstedt. Minute gone in the third period. And it's back-to-back icings on the Avalanche in the tie hockey game.
2: Everything there to the outside. Battle below the goal line. Avs win the battle. Fresh ice. Puck just trickles down the ice. Slow. But ends up crossing the goal line.
14: Avalanche win the draw. Devontae. Off the near side window. Hughes settles it down. Barely stays in the blue paint. Dumps it in Makar with it. No, it did come out, says Shandor Alfonso. The linesman standing on the Avalanche bench side. So Colorado will get a break. And they can finally make a change in personnel after a minute and 11 seconds on the ice to start period three.
2: So that one was really close, but the Avs get a break. They're able to get that wholesale change they were looking for after back-to-back icings. Avs just have to continue to pour on the pressure on Wallstedt. They played a flawless first 30 minutes of the game. Get back to skating, get back to dominating in the offensive zone like they did first half of this game.
14: Colorado outshot Minnesota 10-4 in the first, 11-8 in the second. No shots for either team yet here in the early stages of the third period. Colton will dump it in on the forecheck. Yurov got around that. Hit thrown by Nicholas Waugh. Brock Nelson for Colton. Passes behind him. Hughes has it. Hughes just doesn't leave the ice for Minnesota. Johansson around Burns. Kulak stabs at the puck. Falls for Boldy. He's leaned into. And now Nicholas Waugh into space for Kulak. Cross center ice. He'll dump it in. Right side to Wallstedt. Plays it back up the wall. And Kulak pinches. Nicholas Waugh has it stolen away. Hughes quickly for Matt Boldy, and he'll skate to center ice where he will dump it in. Just wide right of Mackenzie Blackwood. 18:01 to go in the third period. Here comes Valanciunas up the middle. Hands it up for Kadri. Does he have two in him? Save made by Wallstedt. Baseballed out of midair. Kept in by the Avalanche. Manson is shot blocked, ironically, by McCarron. Now Trennan at the red line. Leaned into by Ashawn. Nice hit by Ashawn. Puck is deep in the Avalanche zone, but Blackwood will put it on tee for Manson. He missed it. Tarasenko wraps it around. Save made by Blackwood. He's run over. Puck is free. Valanciunas trying to clear. Blocked in front. McCarron has it back. Another try. And Jack Ashawn, still down on the ice, is able to block that try from McCarron. To the point, Middleton. Avs are back and recollect it. Bogosian sends it deep. Trennan for McCarron. DeCandle to the corner. Away from Ashawn. McCarron a wraparound. Save made by Blackwood. Collected by Manson, and he'll lift it to center ice. Bogosian settles it down. The Avalanche can get a change.
2: Well, and really, a chance out of nothing. Josh Manson had the puck on his stick behind the net and actually fumbles it. And all of a sudden, it's just pure chaos in front of the Avs net.
14: hit thrown on Burns. His helmet came off, so he has to go to the bench. Manson will do the same on pups Kulak and McCarr. Forecheck here from UL. Kibby Ronka knocks it away from Hunt. Parker Kelly too deep, and now Nico Sturm. He'll send it all the way around. McCarr. We get a whistle.
20: Caught the curve. Caught the curve next to the bench.
14: Yep. Good eye, John.
20: Avs bench was yelling. You could hear it, too, actually, on the mics. Sturm tried to dump that in, and it caught the curvature right by Wedgwood.
14: Funny to say that Sturm's only played in now 37 career playoff games, but he has two Stanley Cups, one with the Avalanche, one with the Florida Panthers.
20: He's a big body. Successful in the playoffs in that fourth line role, penalty killing role, very smart. Not a ton offensively, but in the playoffs, you need those fourth liners that are just really stout defensively as well.
14: Faceoff won by Minnesota. Puck almost caught Nathan McKinnon again. Landeskog will get to it, flips it in. Slowed up by Zuccarello, able to get there anyhow. Landeskog working the far corner off the board for Devontae towards the net, and that's over the head of Jesper Wallstedt. Backhanded to the center by Minnesota. Taves is waiting. Welcomes in the pressure now Nathan McKinnon. Misses Natchez. Passes behind him. Zuccarello keeps it. Into the skates of McCarr, who takes it away. Back ahead for Natchez. He'll return it into the Colorado zone. Devon Taves looking for his best option as McCarr pushes it across the 25 logo for the Wild. Lost the puck. Swatting at it is Ross Colton. He stays with it. Hughes lifted out to center ice. Kaprizov just no desire in back checking. Just waiting for that stretch pass at center ice for the Wild.
20: Oh, and Hughes going back for the puck with Landeskog forechecking, wanted zero part of getting in there first. Essentially let Landeskog just take the puck and do what he wanted with it.
14: Turnover as Ross Colton has the steal. Nicholas Waugh dangles to the corner behind the net for Ross Colton. These two have been good together in this game.
20: I thought Colton's had a really good game.
14: Waugh, a backhander, save made. Wallstedt, rebound is there. It's still loose. Oh, my goodness. It was free for a moment. Colton poked at it. Referee was on the other side. We saw it from up here. It was closed upon by just a split second. Wallstedt gets the whistle. 16 to go in the third period. Still tied at a goal apiece here in game four.
20: You said it. Waugh and Colton have been really noticeable in this game. Colton's got his legs tonight. He's had some opportunities, especially the one in the second period, a partial breakaway, tried to go backhand five hole on Wallstedt, just couldn't get it opened up enough. And then Nick Waugh, this guy continues to impress me.
14: Yep.
20: Each and every game on the second power play unit, taking it to the net hard, and the puck's there, rebounds are there.
14: Faceoff win by Minnesota. Foligno knocks it down for Foligno, and Nick will send it in. Sturm with it, plays it into Trapezoid, and now Nick for Marcus out in front. Save made by Blackwood, he made a second one. Holy McKenzie! Go, go, gadget leg as the fourth line creates a scoring chance for the Wild, but McKenzie Blackwood would have none of it.
20: What a kick save by McKenzie Blackwood. And just talking about Nico Sturm, and I was going to have to eat my words saying that it's not what he does offensively that allows him to be so successful in the playoffs at two glorious chances. Blackwood, I think, is without his stick here. Yeah, Burns.
14: Burns knocked it out.
20: Burns knocked it out. Burns pushed through the crease and actually clips the butt end of Blackwood's stick. He loses it, but he's still able to get that right pad over and kick out twice on Sturm. Keep this a tie game.
14: 14:58 to go in the third period. 1-1 is the score. Drury will take the draw for the Avalanche. Drury has only taken two faceoffs in this game. He's won both of them. They gave him a faceoff win when I thought he lost one back in the first period. McCarron is asked to lead. Here comes Trennan. And Jack Drury is 3-for-3. 100% in this building in the last five periods of hockey. Kibby Ronta deals it from Middleton. Now it's Jack Drury with it near side hash mark. Drury towards the net, now behind the cage. Plays out the far boards for Manson. Opens up Cale McCarr, top of the near circle. One of the pass back door. Jack Drury got a piece of it. He was knocked over.
20: Well, Trennan was looking to see if the ref made a call.
1: Your hand went up too.
20: Trennan was looking to see if the ref was going to call a penalty. No call from the ref on Jack Drury going to the back door, wide open. Yet we're getting calls in the neutral zone on ticky-tack plays, but not on wide open scoring chances to the back door. Sometimes I just continue to shake my head.
1: Yeah, make it make sense. This is flipped by Bogosian, way over the glass in the stands, and the puck will come back to center ice. 14-14. They go in the third period, still tied at one. Any rebroadcast of this game is strictly prohibited without the written consent of the Avalanche or National Hockey League. Berg Simpson Injury Lawyers remind you that when the game is on the line, call 303-790-2525. If you've been injured, contact Berg Simpson. Good lawyers changing lives.
20: Oh, I still would love to see a replay in one way, shape, or form of that play on Jack Drury.
1: Johansson, after Kulak lost the puck, you know, Hansen on Johansson throws a hit and the puck is back out towards center ice. Hughes with Marty Natchez bearing down on a panic play behind the net. Natchez with the steal. Landeskog. McKinnon lets it go and he misses glove side on Volstead. Pitching is Manson. Has to be careful here. Hughes digs it out and Faber wants the quick turnaround for the Wild. Out to center ice. Boldy one-hands it. So does Kulak. Those sticks collide. Puck goes out of play. We'll take a timeout. 13:43 to go in the third in Minnesota. It's the Avalanche 1 and the Wild 1. You're listening to the Stanley Cup Playoffs on the Altitude Sports Radio Network.
18: 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Brett Kane kicks it off with the appetizer hour at 6. At 7, it's Mosher, Lombardi, and Kane.
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1: .43 to go in the third period in Minnesota. 1-1 Avs and Wild with engineer extraordinaire Adam Van Konen, John Michael Lyles, Chris Mitchell, and Mark Bertinoli. I'm Connor McGee. Thank you for listening. Wherever you are, however you're ingesting Avalanche hockey, we're glad you're doing so. In most cases, for free around North America and around the world. Face off at center ice. Brock Nelson will take it against Matt Boldy. And Nelson will win it. McCarr gloves it down to the blue line, and Ross Colton will rocket it in from the near side to the far corner. Volstead gave it away to Nicholas Waugh out in front. Backhander save made, and Volstead recovers and sends it to the near wall. Nelson back up top for McCarr. Doesn't take the shot. Gets around Johansson. Now he lets it go off a body. And the puck settles on the far side for Nelson. Cruising in. Nelson a try. Hit the post. He beat Volstead. He hit the right post. Nicholas Waugh now. All the way through for Devon Taves. Changed the direction of the puck just enough. Now he gets it back to the point. Gets it to his stick. Shot tip. Drawn down by Waugh. Backdoor feed. They score! That was Rossum! It's his first goal of the postseason, and Ross Colton on a beautiful feed from Nicholas Waugh has the Avalanche's first lead in this building in this series. It's 2-1 Colorado with 13:04 to go.
20: Well, you want to talk about a dominant shift and the adjustment of the lines from Jared Bednar. You have

0: 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It's Colton's first of the postseason. It's 6:56 of this third period from Waugh and Devon Tate. Waugh has more goals in these playoffs than he does helpers. That's only his second assist of the Stanley Cup playoffs in 2026.
1: Well, and when the Avs went out and got Nick Waugh, he wasn't having the best year in Toronto, but he's had success with the Las Vegas Golden Knights in the past, and sometimes you just need that fit. And since he's come over and put on this Avs sweater, it's been a fit. I think Nick Waugh just has elevated his game each and every game these playoffs.
0: His shift is important. Kaprizov blows a tire at the blue line. Hartman sends it deep. Zuccarello has it knocked down, and Kadri will gently lay it off the near wall. Nichushkin, he's one on two, pokes it around Faber, and Logan O'Connor, who's fitting nicely with this group, applying more pressure. Kadri gets in the way, frees it up for Kulak. He'll get to the red line, can't get it deep, but the long reach of Logan O'Connor, back for Kadri off the wall, and Faber now will take control, slings it near sideboard for Quinn Hughes. He gets around Burns. Hughes towards the net, stick save by Blackwood. Kulak denies that feed from Trenin, launches it ahead. Middleton will settle it down at his own blue line, and now Hughes will turn and send it near side for Trenin. Tarasenko, no angle shot, that misses. McCarron picks it up, down low for Tarasenko. He's on the cycle, all the way through for Middleton. Back for Tarasenko, near side point. Shot is blocked by Burns. He stayed with him the whole way, and now Burns will flip it into the wild zone. It'll settle there for Bogosian. He's chased by Joel Kiviranta.
1: Really nice job by Burns, sticking with his man in that defensive zone structure. The Avs run and ends up blocking the shot, negating any scoring opportunity the Wild could generate.
0: Another icing here on Minnesota. Want to get the latest playoff ticket information sent straight to you? 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Be the first to receive special deals and last-minute ticket opportunities. Landeskog, Nature's McKinnon out there with Taves in the car. 11:35 to go in the third period of Game 4 here in Minnesota. Ross Colton, the go-ahead goal. Faceoff is won by McCarron away from McKinnon. Off of the skate of Landeskog, back to McKinnon. His shot is deflected wide out the far corner glass. Tarasenko back to the red line. Devon Taves is there. Waits long enough to welcome in the pressure. McCarr now for Landeskog. He'll arc it in. Over the head of Brock Faber. He'll escape Natchez. Faber. Boy, Landeskog, a good stick to break that up at the wild line, and Nick Foligno will send it around.
1: All series long, Landeskog. Just so smart with the stick. The angling is perfect. Faber had speed, tried to cut it back to the middle, and Landeskog said, not today.
0: Foligno, Marcus. Down to the ice. Sturm wants the wraparound through the crease. And nobody is at the back door. Picked up near side for Hughes. Avs are down a man. Backdoor feed, and they score. It's Sturm. Somebody fell down in the corner. The Wild had numbers, and they tie it with 10:45 to go in the third period.
1: Well, I said it, and that's on me. Nico Sturm scoring the tying goal here. But there is bodies all over the place. Josh Manson stands up Foligno. Foligno drags him down. And I think Brock Nelson blew a tire in the corner, but this is a beautiful pass from Quinn Hughes, and it's right on a tee for Sturm. I'm not sure if Blackwood could have pushed a little bit harder that way towards the goal line to try and seal that shot, but in the end, when Brock Nelson goes down, Sturm's wide open, and Quinn Hughes, it's a really nice backhand pass.
0: Sturm in the playoffs with Colorado, no goals, versus Colorado all time, has now scored 4 times regular season and now in the postseason. We were tied at 1, now we're tied at 2. Boldy over the head of Johansson. Brent Burns will pick it up. Outlets Logan O'Connor between the circles. O'Connor holding, shooting, save Nate Volstead. And O'Connor had his stick lifted at the last second by Hunt. O'Connor able to get it back. Kulak all the way over. Burns lets it go. Misses stick side. Stays in the zone. O'Connor off a leg. Picked up by Nazem Kadri. Kadri to the far corner. O'Connor trying to get there. Pokes it away from Spurgeon. Back into the skates of Brent Burns at the far point. He snaps it towards the net. Sprawling in the crease. Volstead sprawling. There's an Av in the net. It's Nazem Kadri. Minnesota can't clear. Kulak keeps

0: Backhand one to play. Down Nichushkin. Keeps it down the near boards. Nichushkin back on his forehand. Good shift here again for the Avalanche. Makar walking in. Makar! Save made. Volstead. Rebound is underneath the Wild netminder. Kadri was in the crease twice. He couldn't get it. Volstead able to sit on it like a goose egg. We'll take a timeout. 9:37 to go in the third. Avs had a 2-1 lead. Sturm ties it at 2. 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
0: Want to dump and chase Bruce Cassidy? Natchez keeps it himself, lets it go. Off the body, and it's in!
1: Grab your sweaters. Bring the energy.
0: Soft dugout by McKinnon, wins it back for Cale Makar at the far point. At the blue line, Makar now Natchez. McKinnon lets it go with the one-timer. He scores!
1: And we'll see you at Paul Arena.
2: This is Todd Frayton's heart. He's begun his wellness journey. This is its sound on a treadmill. At a slight incline. On a stroll through the forest. And this is the heart of Maria Sanchez, his physician. 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

0: 9:37 to go in the third period in Minnesota. The Avs and Wild are tied at two with Adam Van Conant, John Michael Lyles, Chris Mitchell, Mark Brittenoli. I'm Connor McGehee saying thanks for listening. Ball Corporation brings you Avalanche Hockey on the Altitude Sports Radio Network. Ball Corporation, all in for the Avs. Aluminum, all in. Faced off in the Wild zone to the right of Ballstead after he made probably his best save of the game on Cale Makar moments ago. Landeskog for the draw, digs in, Hartman wins it. Nate's just trying to get there first, knocks it away from Hughes. Nate's got a piece of it, then Faber turned right into Nathan McKinnon. He stick check. Landeskog wins that puck battle. Now McKinnon puts his backside into Quinn Hughes. Landeskog in the trapezoid, kicks it to a stick up high for Taves. Cale Makar has it at the far side. Makar towards the net block, he's got it back. Shrugs off Hartman, connects with Devon Taves. Natchez lets it go. That's blocked. Yeah, Landeskog at the back door, but it's off his skate, not towards center ice.
1: Oh, that's multiple shifts now for this Minnesota Wild team, getting their teeth kicked in the defensive zone. Avs are really trying to pour it on. Unfortunately, just can't get anything past Ballstead.
0: Zuccarello will dump it in far corner. Taves blocks it for Makar. He's got Natchez available along the near boards. Natchez, backhand ahead. Drury touches it. This is going to be a hand pass on the Avalanche. And the paint shot will come back to center ice with 8:46 to go in the third period. We are tied at two here in game number four. Avalanche win. It's a 3-1 series lead going back to Denver for game five on Wednesday. If the Wild win, obviously we're tied at two, and game six will be here on Friday. Face off at center ice, won by Jack Drury for Brett Kulak. Off the boards, Gibby Ronta trying to get to it. No icing, right in on Ballstead. Bogosian with it. Turnover, Drury, down low for Parker Kelly. Gibby Ronta knocks it away for Middleton. Drury works it loose. One-timer, score! Go ahead and Sally, Parker Kelly! A one-timer from Edina beats Ballstead, and the Avalanche have the lead back. It's 3-2 Colorado.
1: Well, once again, the Avs on the forecheck, and it is the fourth line. Drury out battling along the boards. Kibbe Ranta in on the forecheck, finishing the check, and Drury the battle along the boards. He's able to glove it down and feed Parker Kelly. I think it fools Ballstead. Ballstead thinks he's going to go glove side. Kelly puts this right by the ear of Ballstead. He cannot get the glove elevated in time. And Parker Kelly is on the board in the playoffs as well.
0: Avs win the draw. Ross Colton will dump it in. Hughes is there first for Minnesota. Trying to spin loose. His clearance at the back of Brock Faber. And now the puck squirts the center ice. Kulak is there first. Off the glass, missed it. Stick is lifted by Nicholas Waugh. Tarasenko now for Faber. Down to the far side. Centering feed off a leg. Waugh has it. He's got Colton ahead of him. Gets to the red line. Tried to dump it in. Linesman got in the way. Colton has it back. Aztag up. Shot from Brock Nelson. That's a headhunter that misses. Kept in by Josh Manson towards the net. That's deflected by Brock Nelson from about 13 feet away. And Faber has control again as Tarasenko goes down hurt along the far side. Nichushkin runs over Faber. He's got a man centrally. Nichushkin to the point and Taves. Taves towards the net. That's tipped and just wide. Nichushkin and Josh Manson communicating. Manson into the trapezoid for Nazem Kadri. Pokes it to the point. Backhander for Taves. Nichushkin a one-timer. That's off an elbow. And Al McCarron run over by Manson. Logan O'Connor for Nazem Kadri. Far side half wall, Kadri holds up. Pass to the point for Taves. Wild get a stick to it, and because of that, they can make a change.
1: All started with Logan O'Connor on the forecheck. Getting in, physicality, taking out Tarasenko, and then takes a run at Hughes. This is the Avs team we're so used to seeing.
0: McKinnon from Landeskog, rolling puck. He finally has it settled down. Didn't have a chance to get a shot away. Now Natchez wins the puck battle in the corner. Natchez down low for Landeskog. He tries to turn away from Yurov. Connects with Natchez again. He's pushed into the glass. Spurgeon battling. Natchez bowls him over. 6:42 to go in the third. Here it has to have a 3-2 lead. Blocked down by Makar. Johansson kicks it to center ice. Makar able to steal it back. Poked away at the last second. Boldy centering feed. Broken up by Brett Kulak. Natchez throws on the brakes. Landeskog doesn't have a stick. He's able to kick the puck into the Wild zone. He'll go off for a switch.
1: Well, beautiful job by the Colorado Avalanche keeping the puck low in the zone, making Minnesota have to retrieve it along the boards, not allowing them any opportunity to get the puck back.
0: Hughes gave it away. Here's Kimmy Ranta. Shot save made by Volstead. And he'll cover up. Face off in the wild zone with 6:06 to go in the third period. The Avalanche have crossed the 30-shot plateau. They now have 31. They lead the Wild 3-2 here in the third period in Game 4.
1: Wallstedt under siege here, and great job by the Avs forwards. Quinn Hughes trying to do a spinorama at the blue line. Avs forwards stick right with him, create that opportunity. Wallstedt had a little look behind him from the Kivi Ranta shot. Looked like it might have snuck between the arm and the body, but he's able to close it and not allow it to trickle.
0: Brock Nelson to face off, wins it. Colton back for Tate. Doesn't force the shot. Nicholas Waugh available. Bar circles. Spins away from Hartman down low. Waugh reverse hit on him. Hartman drags him down. Waugh back to his feet. Now to another big body in Nelson. Behind the net, Ross Colton. Quickly to the near point. And Brent Burns. Shot through traffic. Tipped. Rebound. Colton got turned around. Another bite of the apple. And it's forced wide. Behind the net. Kaprizov steals it from Brock Nelson. Here he comes through center ice. Kaprizov. Trying to go through Devon Taves. He bumps into the corner, centering feed. Knocked down. Puck is loose. And the Avalanche, can they clear? Yes, they can. Forced to center ice. The Wilder offside. They have to tag up, and the Avalanche can breathe.
1: Well, and what the Avs are doing really well right now is they're protecting the puck along the boards in the offensive zone. And when there's an opportunity, they're getting it to the net. But it's key. Make Minnesota have to retrieve it. All you're doing is wearing them down and then killing the clock as well.
0: Foligno ahead for Sturm has the puck hacked away beautifully by Valanciunas. Abs off the glass. Pass Middleton. Is this icing? Boy. That's a struggle. Thought that Logan O'Connor might have had the inside track on Middleton, but he has to stay out there with Kadri, Landeskog, Manson, Brett Kulak with 4:58 to go in the third. Avs up by one.
1: Well, John Hines throws Boldy, Kaprizov, and Hartman out for the offensive zone draw after the icing. Hartman going to take the faceoff, but Hines trying to load up and get this game tied under 5 minutes. Tined. That's a word, isn't it?
0: Time to tine. Tive?
1: Yes. All of them.
0: Kadri the draw. 40% tonight going against Hartman. Kadri wins it. Avs have the puck. Pushed ahead by Kulak. Just trying to get to the red line. He does. Perfectly placed down the corner, and the Avs get fresh body.
1: Well, you get the faceoff win after the icing and right to Brett Kulak, and he uses his legs to get it out and chip it down so the Avs can get a change.
0: Taves will steal it. Puts it high in the sky. And now Brock Faber with it, right side circle. 4.5 to go in the third period. Avs up 3-2. Puck will go out of play. We'll take a timeout. 4:28 left in regulation. Parker Kelly has his first career postseason goal in his 15th career postseason game. And he has the Avs up 3-2 over the Wild. You're listening to the Stanley Cup playoffs on the Altitude Sports Radio Network.
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0: .428 to go in the third period. Grand Casino Arena in St. Paul, Minnesota. The Avalanche have a 3-2 lead over the Wild here in game number four. We invite you to tune in for the Ball Corporation postgame show following the game. Ball Corporation, all in for the Avs. Aluminum, all in. John Michael Lyles heading downstairs for postgame coverage on Altitude Television. 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Neutral zone faceoff. MacKinnon out there to take it against Hartman. Boldy has been moved to this top line winger as Hartman wins it away from MacKinnon. Kaprizov into the path of Brock Faber, overskated it, and the Avalanche, courtesy of Montage, one-handed to the neutral zone. Kalnichushkin stays on Matt Boldy, goes backward for Faber. He sends it ahead off the elbow of Hartman. Boldy gets to it in the corner. Chopped at by Kale McCarr. Rolling puck. Kaprizov got to it. Boldy wants to go out in front. Boldy one-hands it high in the zone. Faber with it. Lets it go. Save made by Blackwood as that goes out of play. Blackwood, I think, saw it at the last second. There is a three-body screen, and Blackwood got in the way as the puck goes out of play with exactly 4 minutes to go in the third period. Excuse me. Avalanche have three. The Wild have two. Shots are 32-19. Colorado, 11-7 Avalanche here in the third. Draw here for Brock Nelson. 71.4% tonight. Nope, it's Nicholas Waugh. Wins it anyhow. Burns off the glass. Knocked down by Zuccarello towards the net. Save made again at the last second by Blackwood. Burns tries again. Nicholas Waugh on the money for Landeskog. 2-on-2 to the Wild line. He'll flip it over the head of Brock Faber. He'll actually get to it first. Nice play by Landeskog. Landeskog sends it deep. Nelson is there. Pass is intercepted, however, by Quinn Hughes. Now Faber. 3.5 left. Tipped in by Minnesota. Blackwood leaves it for Burns. He's got Landeskog available in the neutral zone. At the red line. Lays it off the near boards. Kevi Raanta will chase down Jared Spurgeon. Puck is blocked. Juroff shoved into the wall by Jack Drury. Parker Kelly got a stick to it. Pass for Spurgeon is behind him. He's got to regroup. Hunt gave it away. Drury towards the net, and that misses. Manson. He'll just tap into the corner now behind the net. Kevi Raanta kicks it away from Hunt. Jack Drury will just keep it there. Puck pops loose. 3 minutes on the nose to go in the third. Marcus Foligno sends it ahead. Shot is tipped. And that will actually stay in the rink. Hit thrown by Manson. Sent to the far wall. Minnesota was changing. Parker Kelly will just glide it in front of the Wild bench. Hughes popped on for Jared Spurgeon. Now both teams complete the switch. 2:40 to go in the third period. Abs up by one. Johansson fires it around. Left to right. Kulak. High in the zone. Puck doesn't make it out. Fired back in by Hughes. McCarr trying to recover. Tips it up the near side wall. Hacked at, and it makes it out towards center ice. McCarron with it. Pounded by Val Nichushkin. Hallstedt still in the net. Hughes with it. Hallstedt looking to the bench. Hughes brings it to the blue line. Nazem Kadri got a stick to it. And Quinn Hughes has to regroup on his side of center. Val Nichushkin blew a tire. Hughes will dump it in off the glass. Kulak. Shoulder to side by Hartman. Boldy. Here's a snapshot. Wide of the net. Blackwood got back in time. McCarr off the boards. Logan O'Connor in stride. He'll take it into the Wild zone. Keeps it pinched up against the far wall. Wasting valuable time for Minnesota. Tried to center it. Blocked. Nathan MacKinnon is there. Dug out by the Wild. 1:46 to go. There goes Volstead. Hartman with it. At the red line. Golfs it around. Right to left. Burns. Empty net for Minnesota. Boldy wraps it. Far side for Hartman. Check by Devon Taves. Burns with it. Backhands it. Marty Natchez. Not out of the zone. Boldy. Right to left this time. Landeskog. Down the boards. Bats it. Puck rolls. Kept in. Off his shin pad. Devon Taves recovers. Taves. A backhander. Rolling down ice. It's going to miss wide. Icing on the Avalanche with 1 minute and 14 seconds. To go in the third period of game four, up 3-2. John Hines is contemplating taking a timeout because of who was on the ice. And he will, in fact, do that. He wants his top players to be rested, and he will sacrifice the tired lungs of the Avalanche in order to do so. In the first period, Yurov scored on the power play from Faber and Tarasenko. In the second, Kadri on the power play from Marty Natchez to tie it at one. Colton gave Colorado a 2-1 lead at 6:56 of the third period. Waugh and Taves the helpers. Sturm tied it at two for Minnesota from Hughes and Marcus Foligno. And Parker Kelly, his first ever playoff goal from Jack Drury at 11:32 of this third period, has made it 3-2 Colorado. For Minnesota, it will be Hartman, Zuccarello, Kaprizov, Boldy, Hughes, and Faber, as one would probably expect. The Avalanche have no choice after the icing. They have to stick with McKinnon, Natchez, Taves, Burns, and Gabe Landeskog. Not bad. .114 left in regulation. Big draw here for Landeskog. 45.5% on the night. Hartman's going to be asked to leave. He's complaining, but he's kicked out, so Boldy will come in. Faceoff won by Landeskog. Taves trying to get it down ice, blocked by the Wild. Taves stays with it. Landeskog off the wall, knocked down by McKinnon. Stays with it, throws the hit, and the puck will go across center ice. Collected by Hughes. Again, net is empty for Minnesota to the red line. Sends it around. Blackwood fumbled it for a moment. Taves skates the stick up the boards. And that deflects into the crowd, I believe. Faceoff will be in the Avalanche zone with 54.4 seconds to go in the third period. Again, up by one. Hartman is in there against Brock Nelson this time. Taves stays. So does McKinnon. Puck is down. Faceoff won by Hartman. Kicks it backwards. McKinnon will apply pressure. Rimmed around by Minnesota. Natchez try to get it out. That's blocked. Now Taves knocks it down. Hughes. Faber a shot. That whistle's wide. McKinnon, pressure on Boldy. Leaves it. Natchez reads it. Natchez, stick handling at center ice. Links up with McKinnon. Empty net. You betcha! The Mac attack is back, Jack! Goals in five straight games. A new playoff career high for him. And with 32.6 seconds to go in the third period in St. Paul, Colorado, has doubled up. The Minnesota Wild is 4-2 Avalanche. What a play by Marty Natchez along the near side boards. He read it like a book, dangled around both Hughes and Faber, left it for McKinnon, and even from 100 feet, McKinnon is not going to miss. Nathan McKinnon gets his sixth goal of these Stanley Cup playoffs. And he puts some icing on the cake for the Colorado Avalanche. Faceoff won by Minnesota. Hughes has it. Ballstead to the bench. 28 seconds to go. Hughes in his own zone. Now at his own line. Ahead for Matt Boldy across the blue line. Pass down low. Save made by Blackwood. Brock Nelson goes flying. Puck straight up in the air. And it's finally covered by Blackwood with 17.9 seconds left. Brock Nelson dangerously close to smothering that puck in the crease and getting a faceoff. And puck took a very strange trajectory. Went on its edge and over the left shoulder of Blackwood. Then he pushed to his left and held tight up against the post and kept it out. And the puck rolled and then actually went off of Brock Nelson, hit a Minnesota Wild body. There was a collision in front, and Blackwood had it covered underneath his left ankle. Faceoff is won by Colorado. Minnesota gets there. Boldy out in front. Brock Nelson will take it. He bounces it down ice, and he scores. His second goal in an empty net in the Stanley Cup playoffs. And it's all but over in St. Paul. Colorado puts a nickel with two empty netters on Minnesota. And with 7.3 to go in the third period, it's 5-2 Avalanche. Ballstedt will go back in ceremoniously. Natchez, two assists in this game, by the way. On the Kadri power play goal, and then the MacKinnon empty netter. Face off at center ice. As Kivi Ranta is cross-checked from behind by Marcus Foligno. And then Foligno punches Kivi Ranta. We go to blows, but we also go back to Denver, Colorado. And game number five, Colorado will try and close out the Wild. They have a 3-1 series lead as they win here in Minnesota by a final score in game four of 5-2. Foligno barking at the Avalanche bench, but nobody on the Colorado bench notices. It's like Doc Holliday and Tombstone. Oh, I forgot you were there. You may go now. So the Avalanche get the win, and they respond after losing 5-1 in game number three by beating the Wild in their barn in game four, 5-2. When we come back, Mark Bertinotti will take over in the Mile High City with the post-game show brought to you by Ball Corporation. We'll get your scores and highlights from this game and around the world of sports. It's produced by Adam Van Conant and Chris Mitchell. We'll also hear from an Avalanche player. Our next broadcast will be on Wednesday night, Ball Arena downtown Denver, Colorado. Avs and Wild will play game number five as our broadcast begins at 6:30 p.m. Mountain Time. But for John Michael Lyles, Adam Van Conant, Chris Mitchell, and Mark Bertinotti, I'm Connor McGehee saying thanks for listening. The Avalanche win game four and have a 3-1 series lead over Minnesota. Until Wednesday, stay out of the box. 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
3: This is the Ball Corporation Postgame Show. Ball Corporation, all in for the Avs. Aluminum, all in. Welcome. I'm Mark Bertinoli. I'm coming to you live from the Old Town Tavern here in Arvada as tonight the Colorado Avalanche have pushed the Minnesota Wild to the brink of elimination after the Avs win game four by a final of 5-2. If the Avs win on Wednesday back here in Denver, the series is over. Otherwise, we will have a game six back in Minnesota on Friday. All right, coming up here in the post-game show, we will hear from one of the Avs skaters. I'll tell you about everything else in the world of sports. But first, let's listen to the highlights from tonight's game. Avalanche and the Wild meeting in a pivotal game number four. Either Minnesota ties the series or the Avs push the Wild to the brink of elimination after Minnesota got the win last time out to snap the Avs' six-game postseason winning streak. Well, in the first period, so this game was, it was really locked down early, and then it got a little wild in the second. In the first period, though, we had just one goal, and it was because Josh Manson got 4 minutes for butt-ending Michael McCarron, and it's something you don't see very much, and temperatures rising between these two teams. So Minnesota will go on the power play and score on that power play. Yurov would get his first on the power play at 9:46. So Minnesota had a 1-0 lead after one. So to the second period to go, and we had just one goal in the second period. That was also a power play goal, but that one sounded like this.
4: Faceoff is won. Rebound, they score! Right off the hop, the Kadri man can. It's a power play goal. And ladies and gentlemen, boys and girls of all ages, this is a tie hockey game for Kadri. He has a 5-game point streak, and he's tied it here in the second period at one.
3: Kadri from Marty Natchez at 6:08 on the power play. We were tied at one, and then the game really opened up after that. Both teams started flying around the ice. And so to the third period we go with a tie hockey game. And the third period had all the juice. After one goal in the first and one goal in the second, we would end up with 5 goals in the third period. And it started with Ross Colton.
4: Nicholas Waugh now. All the way through for Devon Taves. Changed the direction of the puck just enough. Now he gets it back to the point. Kicks it to his stick. Shot tip. Rolled down by Waugh. Backdoor feed. They score! That was Rossum! It's his first goal of the postseason, and Ross Colton on a beautiful feed from Nicholas Waugh has the Avalanche's first lead in this building in this series. It's 2-1 Colorado with 13:04 to go.
3: Nice pass from Waugh to Colton. Ross buries that one at 6:56, and the Avalanche have a 2-1 lead. But just 2.5 minutes later, Nico Sturm scores for the Wild to tie the game again. He gets his first postseason from Quinn Hughes at 9:15, and we're tied at 2. So where do you go from here? Well, just 2 minutes later, this man would score his first career playoff goal.
4: Drury, down low for Parker Kelly. Kibbe Ranta knocks it away for Middleton. Drury works it loose. One-timer! Score! Go ahead and Sally Parker Kelly. A one-timer from Edina beats Volstead, and the Avalanche have the lead back. It's 3-2 Colorado.
3: Parker Kelly with his first career playoff goal for Jack Drury at 11:32. The Avs go back on top, 3-2. Minnesota goes into full desperation mode as they're trying to retie this game. They know they can't fall down 3-1, can they? And then the Avs start scoring empty netters like this one.
4: McKinnon, pressure on Boldy, leaves it. Natchez reads it. Natchez, stick handling at center ice. Links up with McKinnon, empty net, you betcha! The Mac attack is back, Jack! Goals in five straight games. A new playoff career high for him, and with 32.6 seconds to go in the third period in St. Paul, Colorado has doubled up. The Minnesota Wild is 4-2 Avalanche.
3: Nathan McKinnon with the empty netter goal from Marty Nachos at 19:27 to make it 4-2. McKinnon took a puck to the face at the end of the second period. There was blood all over the ice and on his sweater, but he comes right back to start third, and then he gets his sixth in the postseason with that empty netter right there. But wait, there's one more.
4: Minnesota gets there. Boldy out in front. Brock Nelson will take it. He bounces it down ice, and he scores. His second goal in an empty net in the Stanley Cup playoffs. And it's all but over in St. Paul. Colorado puts a nickel with two empty netters on Minnesota. And with 7.3 to go in the third period, it's 5-2 Avalanche.
3: Brock Nelson with the Avs' second empty netter of the night. That one comes in 19:52, and the Colorado Avalanche beat the Minnesota Wild 5-2 is your final. The Avs have a 3-1 series lead over Minnesota and can eliminate the Wild on Wednesday in Game 5 back here in the Mile High City. We will roll on with the Ball Corporation post-game show live from the Old Town Tavern here in Arvada after a quick timeout right here on the Altitude Sports Radio Network.
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3: 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They beat the Wild 5-2. 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
3: Now let's head back to the Grand Casino Arena there in St. Paul, where Connor McGahee is standing by with one of the Avs players. Connor.
10: All right, Berto, thanks very much. Joined downstairs by Nicholas Waugh. Avs get a huge and crucial win in Game 4. How did you guys feel after Game 3? Because I know that you know that it wasn't your best ever, probably.
11: Yeah, it wasn't our best last game. We looked at some video. We spent too much time in the defensive zone. There's some things we could do better there. In the breakout, support our defense better. I think we did that tonight, and obviously that's a nice bounce back.
10: You're paired with Ross Colton for most of the night tonight, and you guys appeared to have some instant chemistry. Why do you think that was?
11: I think we're both playing pretty simple. We kind of know where we're going to be. We're kind of both fighting to be at the net most of the time, and I don't know. We keep it simple. We do some cycling where we try to be hard to play against for the defense on the other side. And we're playing well together.
10: Who is your favorite player on the Avalanche tonight?
11: That's a tough question. I mean, there's a lot of options, but I mean, a lot of up and down, and we needed a hero tonight, and obviously it was Parker Kelly with a big goal, so I got to go with him.
10: Without a doubt, his first career playoff goal is a game winner. Nicholas Waugh, nice pass on the Ross Colton goal. Thanks for talking to us. Let's wrap this up on Wednesday. What do you say?
11: Thanks, Connor. Yeah.
10: All right. Have a good one. That's Nicholas Waugh. Avs get the 5-2 win over the Wild in Game 4, Berto, as we send it back to you.
3: All right, gentlemen, thank you much. The Avalanche with the win tonight. They now have a 3-1 series lead. All-time in best-of-7 playoff series, the Avs/Nordiques are 14-2 when going up 3-1 in a playoff series. So that's where the Avs stand right now after getting the win tonight. We'll roll on with the Ball Corporation postgame show after a timeout right here on the Altitude Sports Radio Network.
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3: 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Mark Brunelli coming to you live from the Old Town Tavern here in Arvada as the Avalanche with a big win in Minnesota. The Avs with the 5-2 victory. Parker Kelly's very first Stanley Cup playoff goal is also a game winner. So go ahead and celebrate Parker Kelly as he turns out to get the winner. All right, NHL playoff bracket. How it's looking right now. Tonight, the Avs and Wild were the only playoff game tonight. That's because last night, Anaheim evened up the series with Vegas. That series is tied 2 games apiece. So that thing still, that turns into a best of three there between those two teams. They will play game 5 of that series tomorrow. And Montreal won to take a 2-1 lead over Buffalo. Of course, Carolina swept the Flyers. So Carolina is sitting there in the Eastern Conference Finals waiting to see who comes out. So that's what the the NHL playoffs look like. In the NBA playoffs, we had a dude go off tonight. Donovan Mitchell scored 43 points. But you know what he did? He scored 39 of those points in the second half. It's tied for the most points in a half in an NBA playoff game ever. Donovan Mitchell with 39 in the second half. And the Cavs just hammered the Pistons in the second half. I mean, Detroit made a run there in the fourth quarter, but it was basically over by then. Cleveland beats Detroit 112-103. Donovan with 43 total points. And now that series is tied up at 2 games apiece between Detroit and Cleveland. Right now, the Lakers and the Thunder are playing game 4 of their series. Lakers must win to keep their season alive. OKC has a 3-game-to-none series lead. And after one, the Lakers are leading. It's 26-21. LA on top. Austin Reeves has 8 points to lead LA in scoring. In our game, the Avs with the 5-2 win over the Wild. We'll continue with the Ball Corporation postgame show after a break on the Altitude Sports Radio Network.
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3: Welcome back as we wrap up your Ball Corporation Postgame Show live from the Old Town Tavern here in Arvada. Tonight, the Avalanche get the win 5-2. The Avs did that thing where they looked really impressive in the third period of games. They scored 4 goals tonight in the third period. This was a very tight game until Nas scored his goal on the power play in the second period, and then things kind of opened up. Game five, or yeah, game, wait, where, yeah, game five on Wednesday. Losing track of where we are. Game five on Wednesday should have all the juice. Minnesota has to win that game, obviously, to keep their season alive. And the Avs can move on to the Western Conference Finals with a win. Tonight, Nas Kadri scores his second of the postseason. That comes in the power play. Ross Colton scored off a beautiful pass from Nicholas Waugh. Parker Kelly gets his first playoff career goal. It turns out to be the game winner. Nathan MacKinnon scores his sixth of the postseason and his fourth in a row or fifth in a row? Is this his fifth in a row? Wow. Yeah, so MacKinnon just keeps scoring. And Brock Nelson gets on the board with an empty netter. And Mackenzie Blackwood looking good between the pipes as the Avs get the 5-2 win. Colorado with the 3-1 series lead. And that is it. That's the whole enchilada. That is our broadcast. We want to thank everyone who made it possible. Starting with the folks here at the Old Town Tavern with me, including the wonderful staff here at the Old Town Tavern, all the fans that showed up to cheer on the Avs and say hi to Altitude Sports. Jesse Trio doing that engineering thing. The entire promo staff. Mason was here. Kevin Shockey was here. Andy Lindahl hosting this party. And back at our flagship station, Chris Mitchell holding it down. Our next broadcast comes at you on Wednesday night. It's Game 5. The Avs can eliminate the Minnesota Wild. Broadcast time is 5:30. Once again, the final. Colorado 5, Minnesota 2. For Connor McGahee and John Michael Lyles, I'm Mark Pertinoli saying thanks a lot for listening. Have a good night, everybody. We'll talk to you on Wednesday right here on the Altitude Sports Radio Network.
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0: Special thanks to producers Chris Mitchell, Alberto Urueta, KJ Granderson, Steve Nelson, Mark Springer, and Dan Tanner. Arena engineers Alan Baca and Jesse Trujillo. Engineers are Jason Gordetzer and Cole Smith.
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0: Production director Steve Cassidy. 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
31: 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Where the Lakers right now are losing to Alex Caruso. They are losing to one man. Caruso off the bench for the Thunder. 3 for 3 from three-point range. 9 points. He leads the Thunder in scoring as the Thunder lead the Lakers 29-26 early in the second quarter.
3: Revenge game.
31: The Alex Caruso revenge game.
3: Yeah.
31: All of a sudden, him and LeBron seem like, whoa. It was just yesterday when, LeBron scored, broke Kareem's record, and Caruso came out on the court and, shook his hand. It was like the first game they played together. Hi, I'm Alex. How you doing?
3: Remember me?
31: Hi, I'm Alex. How you doing?
3: Ricky Henderson talking about John Oldham. Yeah. I once played with the guy that wore a helmet.
32: You do know LeBron got him traded.
31: Yeah, okay. Yeah, I know, but now Caruso is like, yeah, you and I, we're the same player.
32: So think about that for 1 second.
31: I can come in here and talk smack.
32: Somebody decides to send you to Oklahoma City.
31: Yeah.
32: To live there.
31: Yeah, yeah.
32: Be upset too.
31: Yeah, oh, that's true.
3: You got a big contract and a lot of wins.
32: Mike, I've been there.
31: There is a big part of me, and I'm being completely serious, where I say, I don't know that the Lakers haven't gotten over losing Alex Caruso. I think where everything has gone from, yes, bad decisions, Russell Westbrook over Buddy Hield, I get it. Making the Anthony Davis trade, Luka not being healthy, I get it. But part of me, I feel like they really started to go down this road when they decided Alex Caruso could go. And the glue guys like that, we talk about them all the time that just do so much and are able to hit big shots and come off the bench and be instant offense or

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21: And in 6.4 seconds, we're going to be breaking down what is next for the Los Angeles Lakers as the Thunder have a 114-110 lead. Again, 6.4 left to go. Thunder at the free throw line. The Laker 110-109 lead. When we last left you, turned into an Oklahoma City advantage. LeBron James missed a running one-hander. Two free throws by SGA, and then a good look to Austin Reeves, had his three go in and out, rebound to the Thunder. They hit a couple of more free throws. 115-110 is your score right now with 4 seconds left to go, and LeBron James is now 4.2 seconds away from what is next in his NBA career.
23: Just an insane sequence. The final 4 minutes of this game, this goes back to the old adage of an NBA game, just see if it's close late, and then tune into the final minutes. We have been treated to what has been an insane back and forth, but some very curious coaching decisions and lineup and roster assemblages in the final minutes, and I'm looking squarely at J.J. Redick for one of them. Rui Hachimura, who we talked about the game he was having. You have the big sequence. You're down three. The Reeves miss you alluded to. Hachimura's not on the floor somehow.
21: Yeah, bit of a head scratcher.
23: 12.2 seconds remaining.
21: Bit of a head scratcher.
23: He's on the bench.
21: He made more threes tonight than anybody on the Lakers. And after LeBron's, we'll talk about the two misses here. With a 3-point deficit and 12 seconds left, the Lakers need a bucket. And it's now a final. Thunder win it 115-110. They move on to the Western Conference Finals. On behalf of the Knicks, I'd like to welcome the Thunder to the conference finals in 2026. You're welcome.
23: The Lakers did come up big for their backers, plus 10.5.
21: They did, and they showed up more in Game 4 than the Sixers did. That's for sure.
23: 100%.
21: But we'll deal with Austin Reeves first, because this is going to be a big deal. Reeves' three is a good look off the inbounds. He misses. Okay, you're going to live with that shot because Reeves has been having a good night. Mm-hmm. He's that guy.
23: Who got the rebound?
21: But Hachimura not being on the floor is what the kids like to say. That's certainly a choice.
23: It is a choice.
21: and again, tonight, He had more threes than anybody on the Lakers. He and Reeves and LeBron, 24, 25, and 27 points. He's one of the best playoff three-point shooters in the last few years in the league, and he's not on the floor for the biggest possession of their season that can keep it alive. Now, Kleber checked in. He hadn't played all night. So, I want to sit here and say, well, in the end, they still got Austin Reeves with a good shot, yeah. Right? They still got that. But for J.J. Redick, it's how do you not have all your best three-point shooters on the floor when you need

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2: Well, the Rockies ran into a tough one on Sunday. Christopher Sanchez, who never loses at Citizens Bank Park in Philadelphia, he threw seven shutout innings. The Phillies win 6-0. They take 2 of 3 from the Rockies. Now it's on to Pittsburgh, and you talk about tough bulls. The Rockies will draw another Tuesday night when they match up with the incomparable Paul Skeens. 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They've won 6 of their last 10. 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I'm Drew Goodman. 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
1: It is Fox Sports Radio. I'm Brian Noe in for Big Ben Maller. So, the Who Am I game. Steve Kerr has agreed to a 2-year contract extension with the Warriors. He will. He was making $17.5 million annually, and the deal will reportedly keep Kerr as the highest paid head coach in the NBA. I am the NBA head coach that makes the second most money annually. Who am I? That is right. So we go out to the X machine over here at the no-show. Big Lou checks in. 123 Cancun, Anthony Pelier. That's a good guess. We got Larry D went with Dick Mota. Or Dick Mata? Dick Mata? Dick Mota? I think it's Dick Mata.
2: Who?
1: Robbie the Mariner fan goes with Wayne Tinkle. Eileen Bungholio. That's a great tweet by Eileen. Shout out to her. Right? Listening to the conversation. That's great.
3: Bungholiker.
1: Yeah. Analog Al. Bungholio. Analog Al goes with Casey Stengel.
2: Who?
1: Yeah. Good guesses over here. Let's see. Burger Man goes with Brutus the Barber Beefcake. I like this from 904 Ray, Jeff Samardzija. Shout out Notre Dame. You know, Golden Domer right there. Cape Cod Paperboy. He went with Red Auerbach. Good guess.
2: Who?
1: Let's see over here. Late Night Drug Tester goes with, you are Jason Biggs, who is 48 today.
4: Never heard of him.
1: That's the dude from American Pie, right? 48 years old. Wow.
3: Crazy. Oh, the one who, like, did it with the pie, right?
1: Yeah, right? The main pie guy. Yeah, that guy. 48. Wow. Goodness. That's crazy. The Great Southern Trend Kill turning 30 in May makes me feel older, but, you know, that's a close second with our guy here, the pie guy. Last one. Do you go Eck or Eek? Do you know? Do you know what it is? Eek? Eek goes with Nick Nurse is what he goes
2: Who?
1: With. Real guess right there. No, it's actually a sort of a trick question. There are two guys. Eric Spoelstra and Tyronn Lue, they both make roughly $15 million annually right there. So either answer would suffice.
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10: Well, the Rockies ran into a tough one on Sunday. Christopher Sanchez, who never loses at Citizens Bank Park in Philadelphia, he threw 7 shutout innings. The Phillies win 6-0. They take 2 of 3 from the Rockies. Now it's on to Pittsburgh, and you talk about tough bulls. The Rockies will draw another Tuesday night when they match up with the incomparable Paul Skeens. But the Rockies overall playing better baseball on the road. They've won 6 of their last 10. So it's the Rockies and Pirates Tuesday night. 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I'm Drew Goodman. 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
20: The Cleveland Cavaliers are now 6-0 at home this postseason after beating Detroit again, 112-103, tying up their second-round playoff series at two games apiece. Donovan Mitchell with 43 points, 39 in the second half. Oklahoma City completed a four-game sweep of the Lakers, 115-110, 35 points for Shai Gilgeous-Alexander. Austin Reeves of L.A., 27 points and 8 turnovers. In the NHL playoffs, Colorado's up 3-1 after a win at Minnesota 5-2. The Dallas Cowboys will play the first Sunday night game in September at the Giants. Dallas's Thanksgiving home game will be against the Eagles on Fox TV. And Buffalo will open its new stadium on a Thursday, week 2 against the Lions. In baseball, the Orioles homered in the 7th and beat the Yankees 3-2. Tampa Bay won again 8-5 at Toronto. Giants took the late game 9-3 over the Dodgers. I'm Steve DeSager.
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1: Oh, what is going on? Hope your day was fantastic on Monday and your early Tuesday morning hours.

0: It is Fox Sports Radio. I'm Brian Noe in for Big Ben Maller. It's a show now. Let's go. Let your hair down, Lorena.
1: Get some pantera going on in here. I wish I could hang, but I just can't.
0: We should do karaoke with you.

0: Yeah, Jadarian Price, number 32 overall, go to the Seattle Seahawks. So it's the top two running backs in this draft class, and both running backs go in the first round. So there are a lot of drafts where, you know, the top two running backs do not go 1-2 in the first round. And there are a lot of drafts where, you know, two running backs from the same university don't go in the first round. So there was some history set. You have to go all the way back to, I think it was Arkansas. And Darren McFadden, Felix Jones, they were both first-round picks. So it has happened before. But it was like the first time in a long time. And in some instances, it was the first time ever in other instances. But that's a great storyline for an NFC West matchup, you know? That's a great storyline for, like, a divisional game for the hardcore Seahawks fans, hardcore Cardinal fans. It's not a great national matchup. You know, the guy in New Jersey probably doesn't care too much about the Arizona Cardinals, who went 3-14 the previous season. You know, that's just not a sexy matchup at all. Is it sexier, Cardinals-Seahawks, than Chiefs-Seahawks? Then Bears, Seahawks? No, it's not. Like, the NFL is just not going to do that. That would be a college football first week matchup, you know, where it's Villanova taking on, you know, North Dakota State of the, I don't know, the Eastern Hemisphere. And it's like, well, who's on my TV right now? College football is back. You should be excited. This should be a big matchup. And it's these random matchups, man. Like, that would be, if college football were in charge of the first NFL game of the season, they would make it the Arizona Cardinals against the Seahawks. But the NFL is in charge of the NFL schedule, and there's no chance it's going to be Arizona Cardinals against the Seahawks. Just none. Lorena, should I put my eyebrows and my head on the line again?
1: Please stop putting your hair on the line.
0: Well, I will not.
1: You never know if it's going to grow back the same. Every time you shave your eyebrows, it's never a good idea.
0: Hey, my eyebrow grew back just fine, you know?
1: In some
0: but there was serious intrigue. It was like, is it going to grow back? Is it going to...
1: You never know.
0: And I shaved it, Lorena. With no Barbasol, no, nothing. This is Tony Bruno. This is proof. In Portland, I had to shave off my left eyebrow. Listen to Tony Bruno doing play-by-play.
2: It's not completely gone. It's mostly gone. He's going to have to make a second pass now as they do live play-by-play of Brian Noe shaving off his eyebrow on live television on NBC Sports out there in Portland. And he keeps going. Can you see what you're doing?
3: I can see myself a little bit over here. I'm trying to do the best I can. It might be a little jagged. I'm just trying not to get into the right eyebrow territory right now.
2: No, it's pretty. Actually, you can still see it. So you're going to have to get the Barbasol and the straight razor.
3: Yeah.
2: To make it work, you just.
0: Oh, yeah, yeah. That was, oh, man, I screwed that up. Yeah, so I. That's Tony Bruno doing the live play-by-play. Excellent job by him. He should
1: You were not in the same room, right? You guys weren't in the same room, right?
0: No, yeah. He was, I would guess he was somewhere back in Philly, but he was, he was just joining us. Yeah.
1: Well, my first radio gig, it was up in Oregon, and you know, you have your civil war between the Ducks and the Beavers.
0: Oh, yeah. Oh, yeah.
1: And,
0: yeah.
1: My co-hosts, the main hosts are diehard Ducks fans, right? And the Ducks had won every Civil War for like 7 years straight. And I was like, nah, I think the Beavers are going to take it this year. And I don't do sports. You know me. I wasn't a sports girl. And anyways, he's like, nah, if the Ducks lose, I'll shave off my eyebrows. No, you can shave off my eyebrows. That was the first time the Beavers had won in 7 years. And so I got to shave his eyebrows off on live radio. So that
0: both
1: was
0: of
1: super.
0: Them.
1: Yeah, both of them.
0: Wow. Mm-hmm.
1: I think I have a photo in my phone. I'm going to go find it for you because I know I have it.
0: Look at you calling your shot. Beavs taking down the Ducks. That's a big upset, right? The Ducks normally put it on them pretty good. Yeah.
1: 100%.
0: I just don't like how you set it up. Like, you know me, not really much. Of a sports gal. Look at the strides you've made since then.
1: It's been a long journey. Yeah, come a long way.
0: Look at that. We were just guessing. What were we guessing the other night, Coop? And she was right in the ballpark. It was. It wasn't passer rating. It was, the amount of the most touchdown throws Kyler Murray has thrown in a single season.
4: Oh, yeah.
0: You were right there.
1: Bing, bing, bing, bing.
0: See? Making strides. Halloran James is with us. Halloran James, what's going on? You're on Fox Sports Radio.
4: I think he hung up like an idiot.
0: What?
4: I don't know. Somebody else is calling right now. Maybe it's him calling back. Hold on.
0: Okay.
1: He does.
0: Hopefully
1: that.
0: It's Halloran James. I played the wrong one. Here's me bicking off. That sounds terrible. Using a bic to shave my eyebrow here, Lorena. This is what I was doing back in 2020.
2: You got the bic. You have the shaving cream.
3: I don't. We don't have time for that. We're just gonna go straight.
2: But don't do a dry now. You gotta moisten it, man. That's dangerous. Do not shave it without putting any kind of lubricant on there.
3: No. You know what? We're hardcore, and someone in the Philly area can appreciate hardcore. We don't have
2: this
3: time for moisturizer over here. Yeah.
2: This is hard. He's doing it. He's shaving it dry. I do not recommend this ever. You gotta have a little moisture on there. But Brian knows doing it. He's passing over and over and over. He's got a beautiful shirt on, and it's probably all dripping down underneath his shirt. Why didn't you just put on an apron or something? This way you don't have hair going down your neck. There's nothing more irritating.
3: You know, I look at it like this. I deserve to be punished, you know, Tony? So I'm not trying to make it pleasant on myself.
0: Yeah, and it grew back fine. You know, my left eyebrow's in great working order right now.
1: It's a nice eyebrow.
0: Thank you. I appreciate it. Was that Halloran James, Coop, or are we... No? We're still waiting for him?
4: It was not.
0: Okay. Too bad there's... I'm waiting for someone... I like making Mike the Leprechaun wait, you know? Harold is in North Hollywood. Let's talk some Lakers over here as they get swept by the OKC Thunder. Harold, you're on Fox Sports Radio. What's on your mind?
5: Yeah. Hi, guys. What do you think the Lakers ought to do? Are they going to re-sign Reeves? Are they going to bring back LeBron James? I think the first thing they ought to do is fire Rob Pelinka. Get rid of all that genie bus people who are in the front office there. Because, boy, I don't think Oklahoma City played their best, but, boy, they sure took care of the Lakers. What do you think they should do? Because there's a lot of speculation. I'm a little bit tired of LeBron James or any of his spiel. Maybe you ought to just let him go to Cleveland and, I don't know if they should re-sign. There's a lot of issues with the Lakers. They got to get younger. And the problem is they don't got any draft picks.
0: Yeah.
5: Not until, I think, the 2030. So I'll just get off the line and let you guys answer the questions. Thanks, fellas.
0: Yeah, you got it, Harold. Honestly, there's nothing great that they can do that's going to make a whole huge difference. That's the bottom line. Is it's tough. If you got to get Luka back healthy, that's going to make the biggest difference. I think LeBron is gone. My best guess is he's gone, because there's a lot of smoke, and I would expect there to be some fire as well, where you've got Jeannie Buss, her comments from earlier in the season where she's basically talking about how high maintenance LeBron is, and I'm tired of this, and LeBron has the ultimate of rabbit ears. You know, he hears all of these things. And if Jeannie Buss is like, oh my gosh, I don't know about this and that, I know LeBron isn't taking kindly to that. And then Rich Paul has had some critical things to say about the Lakers organization. It just seems like LeBron is going to go elsewhere. Maybe he does go to Cleveland. I don't know.
4: Well, aren't those conflicting answers then? Because, you know, you said that there's not a lot that the Lakers can do, but if LeBron goes, that's like, what, $50+ million that they would have to spend on somebody else, right?
0: Yeah, but who is that somebody else, right? And you've got, it's weird with the NBA too, where you've got these exceptions. You've got, you got a max contract, you got, you know, your mid-level exception, you've got all this stuff. So it's weird how it's all structured, you know. That part of it is weird. It's LA, it's the LA Lakers. You might be able to woo a free agent. The interesting thing is Austin Reeves. What do you do with him? Because Austin Reeves is a good player. It was a terrible game four. It's like a low note. It was such a mixed bag. But if you watch the game from beginning to end, did you walk away like, wow, man, Austin Reeves hit some really tough shots, some really good buckets in that game? Or did you walk away from the game going, Austin Reeves was drunk passing the basketball, 8 turnovers. He hit a guy in the front row, made his beer spill all over him. It's just drenched. One of his legs is drenched. You know, you see it on his pants. And what is he doing? You're probably walking away saying the latter.
4: So I like Austin Reeves. It's now two playoffs in a row that he's been kind of garbage.
0: Mm-hmm.
4: But and I don't have statistics to back this up. I'm just going based off of, you know, watching the Lakers all season long. I feel like Austin Reeves plays great with Luka.
0: Mm. Yeah, he does.
4: And the two playoffs that Austin Reeves has underperformed and looked like he doesn't deserve the max contract that they're talking about him getting has been without Luka.
0: Mm-hmm.
4: So I just, you know, maybe Austin Reeves is a great player to have, but he's not the guy that's gotta, you know, run the offense.
0: Right. Well, no, that's exactly right. Because it goes back to what Stan Van Gundy was saying when the series was in OKC. I think it was game two. It was either game one or game two. But to what you're saying, Coop, Stan Van Gundy was like, look, they don't have Luka Doncic. They don't have their point guard. So they got to generate offense in different ways. It's a lot of movement. It's a ton of passing. And it's going to be a lot of turnovers. And that's what plagued the Lakers in that series against OKC. They're turning the ball over at a staggering rate. OKC is so great with those live ball turnovers, converting them into points. And, but long story short, if Luka is healthy, Austin Reeves is not handling the ball. He's not running point at times, you know, and making hideous decisions and horrible passes. If you look at game two, OKC had 27 points off of 20 Laker turnovers. Game three, OKC had 30 points off of 17 Laker turnovers. Just way too many turnovers. So if Luka is out there and he's, you know, dominating the ball, you don't have Austin Reeves having to make all these passes and thus all these turnovers occur. And yeah, he'd be in his more natural position. That would help a ton. Like this idea that the Ric Flair, like, just get rid of Luka, man. He didn't take a cortisone shot and play with a busted hamstring. It's dumb. When Luka Doncic comes back and he was in much better shape throughout the season, it's going to make a big difference for the Lakers. I hate the idea of paying Austin Reeves a ton of money, and that's what you're going to have to pay him to re-sign him. Maybe they can do something in free agency, but I don't know. I don't think that there is a blockbuster deal to be made that would put the Lakers in contention, like true contention. But listen, Harold is right. Lakers got to get a lot younger, and we'll see if they can start that process. It's going to be hard with a complete lack of draft capital. Very tough to do that. All right, we'll get to the militia coming up. Also, the teams are not to be trusted. We'll do that at the top of the hour as well. Hang with us. Lots to get to as we press forward. I'm Brian Noe in for Big Ben Maller. Keep it locked right here on Fox Sports Radio.
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14: Well, the Rockies ran into a tough one on Sunday. Christopher Sanchez, who never loses at Citizens Bank Park in Philadelphia, he threw seven shutout innings. The Phillies win 6-0. They take 2 of 3 from the Rockies. Now it's on to Pittsburgh. And you talk about tough bulls. The Rockies will draw another Tuesday night when they match up with the incomparable Paul Skeens. But the Rockies overall playing better baseball on the road. They've won 6 of their last 10. 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I'm Drew Goodman. 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
0: 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I'm Brian Noe in for Big Ben Maller. Reina, it's my love language. Metal right there. Featuring some
18: this
0: Slayer.
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0: Oh, my gosh. It's my night right here. But we have a tire rack play of the day. Let's do this.
21: Schroeder ahead to Mitchell. Mitchell against Cunningham. Mitchell with 5:20 to go. Steps right. Three ball up. And good! Oh, that was sweet from Donovan Mitchell, and he's got 38.
0: I like the call. Very well done. 100.7 WMMS Cavaliers Radio Network. 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What a night for Spida. Donovan Mitchell, only 4 measly points in the first half, and you're like, what's this guy doing, man? He's not doing anything. He went 0 for 5 from the field. He hardly scored at all. 39 points in the second half alone. Boom. Tied a NBA playoff record for the highest scoring half. He tied Eric Sleepy Floyd. That's right, Sleepy Floyd. He scored 39 points in the second half way back in 87. His Warriors beat the Lakers. Kevin Durant and Charles Barkley, they each scored 38 points in a single half. Charles Barkley did that in 94. His Suns beat the Warriors, and Kevin Durant did that back in 2019, and his Warriors lost to the Houston Rockets. KD scored 46 points, Barkley 56 points, Sleepy Floyd 51 points. Spida on Monday night, he dropped 43 points, but 39 points in one half greatly made up for a lackluster first half. He was sensational in the second half. He was unbelievable. All right, right around the corner, these teams. They are not, repeat, not to be trusted at all going forward. We are Fox Sports.
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27: Well, the Rockies ran into a tough one on Sunday. Christopher Sanchez, who never loses at Citizens Bank Park in Philadelphia, he threw 7 shutout innings. The Phillies win 6-0. They take 2 of 3 from the Rockies. Now it's
1: on to Pittsburgh. And you talk about tough bulls. The Rockies will draw another Tuesday night when they match up with the incomparable Paul Skeens. But the Rockies overall playing better baseball on the road. They've won 6 of their last 10. So it's the Rockies and Pirates Tuesday night. Make sure you check out Groove Toyota on Broadway in Inglewood. I'm Drew Goodman. That's Around the Bases.
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30: The Oklahoma City Thunder eliminated the Lakers in a 4-game sweep of their second round playoff series, winning in LA Monday night 115-110. Shea Gilgeous-Alexander with 35 points. OKC went 8-0 overall this season against the Lakers. Cleveland has tied 2 games apiece after beating Detroit in a comeback 112-103. The Cavs engineered a 23-0 run to start the second half. Donovan Mitchell with 43 points, most of that in the second half. In the NHL playoffs, Colorado is up 3-1 after a 5-2 victory at Minnesota. That game was tied 2-2 in the third period. To baseball, the late game went to the Giants, who pulled away at Dodger Stadium 9-3 over LA. Wins on the road for Seattle and Arizona, and for Tampa Bay, which has won 15 of 17 after a victory at Toronto 8-5. Baltimore homered in the seventh and beat the Yankees 3-2. I'm Steve DeSager.
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39: What? That guy's cool.
7: Here he is in for Big Ben.

0: cool fluffy rug that I put in like the rest of the room. Like there's a walkway that has the old rug, and then the rest of it is my purple fluffy rug, and I do not let any shoes on there because I want it to stay pristine and clean, right? I want to be able to lay on that carpet.
1: Are you a vacuumer? You vacuum it a lot?
0: Well, no, because it's a weird fluff. I'll send you a picture of the fluff because I don't.
1: It's a weird fluff.
0: Yeah, that's why I don't want shoes on it. I don't want anything on it because I just don't want it to get ruined.
2: I sent you a picture of the new rug.
1: Let me check out look at this rug here right now. Nice it is. Oh, we got a little cat checking out the rug too. Very comfortable.
2: that's Piper.
1: Did I meet Piper? I don't think I did.
2: No.
1: Yeah, no, I didn't. Wow, man, I feel bad. I didn't meet the animals over here. I see, to accentuate the rug, a nice big pile of clothing on the couch right there, Coop. I see that. Looks good. I like that. Couple of pillows and some clothes to be folded or something going on right there. And I see a weight. I see one weight. Is cat pumping iron right there? What's going on? I see a weight on the carpet. Well,
2: we had just unrolled the carpet and we had just ordered it, and so we're weighing down the
1: rolling
2: corner
1: up on you or something. Yeah, gotcha. Okay, I like this. Yeah, it's got a little design, kind of looks like the cover of a 311 album or something like that. Right? I could see that being the case, maybe. But nice. Looks good. I dig it. Now, let's go back out to the phones here. Militia is still checking in. I love this from yesterday. Travis in L.A., he threw three hard-hitting questions our way, and they were doozies here. He's got three more here. I'm all for this. Travis, you're on Fox Sports Radio. What's going on, man?
3: Yeah, they're not as good as the ones yesterday. I'm still thinking about your rug thing. My pet peeve is when people come over and don't even wipe their feet when they come in.
1: Oh, that's unacceptable, right? If you're going to keep your shoes on, they got to be clean, man. You got to meet me halfway at least, right? Yeah, that has to
3: happen.
1: Yeah.
3: So do you want a question? Your choices, they're about Florida, Indiana, or Oregon. Which one do you want first?
1: Give me Indiana. That's where I hail from, so let's go with that.
3: So that's the question, why you're not a Pacers fan.
1: Yeah, man, it never did it for me. Always a Bulls fan. Actually, Chicago is closer to my hometown than Indianapolis is. So I don't know. Some people are like, well, I mean, you're in Indiana, you're a Hoosier. It's like Chicago's closer. I can get to Chicago way faster than I can get to Indianapolis. So
3: okay.
1: It was always the Bulls for me. I hated the Pacers growing up. Hated them. Yeah.
3: For Oregon, the question is did you hear about the Chauncey Billups story this year? I'd be curious what Coop thinks too, because I know he gambles.
1: Well, yeah, listen, Travis, my biggest bet of the NBA season, I had the Blazers season win total going over. I had them over 34.5, and I had an adjusted line over 38.5. And that was
3: how
1: like
3: many
1: two
3: did they
1: one.
3: End up with?
1: They ended up 42 and 40, so we cashed both. But it was after the first game of the year, they lost, and then Chauncey's getting arrested. I'm like, what just happened? Like, did my bet just go up in flames? But yeah, it's... Tiago Splitter did a really good job. I thought he did a great job with the team. He should have a great chance to be the head coach going forward, but I thought my bet was in serious jeopardy, and they got there pretty easily, so it worked out.
3: But it seems like they don't really want to pay Tiago Splitter that well.
1: Yeah, I don't know what the deal is with that. All I know is he did a pretty good job, and he's a legit candidate to be the head coach, and no longer the interim guy, so we'll see what happens.
3: And the last one for Florida is if you're still a Dolphins fan, and I'll hang out. Have a good one.
1: All right, yeah, you too, Travis. Yeah, always. I can't give up on the Fins, no matter how bad they're going to be this season. I still have a Miami Dolphins wallet. It's a running joke now because there was a girl I dated a long time ago in L.A., Elsa, and she bought me a Dolphins wallet. This is years and years ago. And the running joke was she wanted me to clearly not be, she wanted me to not catch any girl's attention, right? By having a Dolphins wallet, so that's how, that was just the running joke is that's why she really got it for me. But I've just kept it. Not the one she got me. I got a newer one and now that's a completely older one, but yeah, I still rock it out, man. It just feels right. Feels like home. Feels like I'm, selling out my Dolphin fandom if I get rid of it. So, Yeah, always a Dolphins fan. Won't change, no matter how bad they are. You got to stay true. Absolutely have to stay true. Funny story, real fast, is the worst year of football for me, because I'm from South Bend. I've loved Notre Dame football for my entire life. It was the 07 season. So the Miami Dolphins were 1-15. They barely won a game. It was a sweat. I didn't know that they were going to win a game. It was like Greg Camarillo had a big touchdown against the Ravens, and they got a win at the very end of the season. We barely got there. And I wanted to avoid that desperately, because all the years that the Dolphins are like, only undefeated season, right? Like, they remind you every single year. That would have been completely offset by, you had a losing season. So luckily they avoided that. The same year, my Irish were 3-9, arguably the worst season in Notre Dame football history. So combined, my two teams were 4-24. It was a disaster of a season. And the Patriots went undefeated. So I wanted the Dolphins to be the only team with an unbeaten season. And they won every single game until, of course, the Giants beat them in Super Bowl 42. That was as close to the Dolphins winning a Super Bowl. Was an undefeated team, just happened to be the Patriots, who I hated their guts at the time, because the Dolphins had some good seasons, and the Patriots wrecked a few of them. So for the Patriots to lose that Super Bowl and to not have an undefeated season, that was amazing, man. I was jumping around my Fresno apartment when that happened. So there you go. Good stuff. Good memories. I like the questions from Travis, you know? I like how he's like, not as good as last night. Let's just get this out of the way right now. Not as good. It was my best work last night. He crushed it last night. Very good job. All right, 877-99 on Fox. That is your number. I still have to pay off the head coach that it sounds more like a defense attorney representing a guilty client. I got some ball on the way. Interesting little nugget outside of the schedule. A couple of games got released. But a signing that caught my attention. And also, a team that is finally waking up. It's about time. I don't know what took them so long. They're stupid for waiting this long. And I don't know that they're going to get as much value in return. All of that around the corner. I'm Brian Noe in for Big Ben Maller. Keep it locked right here on Fox Sports Radio.
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12: Well, the Rockies ran into a tough one on Sunday. Christopher Sanchez, who never loses at Citizens Bank Park in Philadelphia, he threw seven shutout innings. The Phillies win 6-0. They take 2 of 3 from the Rockies. Now it's on to Pittsburgh, and you talk about tough bulls. The Rockies will draw another Tuesday night when they match up with the incomparable Paul Skeens. But the Rockies overall playing better baseball on the road. They've won 6 of their last 10. So it's the Rockies and Pirates Tuesday night. 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I'm Drew Goodman. That's Around the Bases.
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0: is the king of compilers. That is the C word that LeBron is. It's not the C word, which is, we all know that. He's another C word. He is a compiler. He is the Craig Biggio of scorers. That's what LeBron James is. Okay, LeBron James has been around forever. And he's a marvel in terms of longevity. But what he's been able to do over the course of a long, long NBA career is compile a bunch of points every season. And look, this is not a hater take. This is not to turn a positive into a negative. This is just the reality. LeBron James has never been a dynamic scorer. It's like, well, Brian, he's the all-time leading scorer. How can he not be dynamic? He's not dynamic because he has one scoring title. One! In his entire NBA career. Jordan had 10 straight. Kevin Durant, active players, he's got the most with 4. Right? Like, the Beard has 3. Luka, Steph Curry, these guys have 2 apiece. Russell Westbrook, 2. LeBron's got 1. So although LeBron is the all-time leading scorer, he's never been one of the best scorers in NBA history. Never. And look, it's not to crack on LeBron. It's just the reality of the situation here. I think a lot of people get that twisted, and that's the only reason I'm bringing this up, is they'll be like, well, he scored the most points in the history of the game. LeBron, he's got the record. He's not even known as a scorer, and that's true. He's an all-around player, and that's remarkable. But I'm just saying, don't get it twisted. When you're looking at Michael Jordan, Kevin Durant, you're talking about pure scorers. The Iceman, George Gervin. Like, you can go on and on and on. There are guys that are better scorers, just pure scorers. Allen Iverson, better pure scorers than LeBron is. And that's just the reality of it. So he's done a great job lasting as long as he has. The longevity is off the charts. It's insane. He's been able to compete and perform at this level, produce at this level for that long. It's insanity. But don't kid yourself and think that he's the best scorer of all time. He's not even close, even though he's the number one scorer due to the longevity. That's why it is. And that's the definition of compiling. That's why LeBron is a C word. He is a compiler. And I know that sounds ugly and it sounds like it's this vicious, nasty, haterish take. It's not. It's not at all. It's just to say that that's just what it is. And look, I'm not going to kill him for coming up short on a shot. He had a good look. He missed it. He'd tell you he should have made it. But I'm not going to kill him over that. You know, sometimes it just doesn't go in. It wasn't a choke job. It wasn't anything like that. That could have been LeBron's final shot in a Laker uniform. That's not his final shot in an NBA uniform. There's just no way. There's no way LeBron, 2 weeks from now, a month from now, he's like, hey, by the way, that was my last game. I'm just, going to hang it up. There's nothing about LeBron that's just like, I'm just going to go like peacefully into the night. No, that's not happening with LeBron. He deserves a retirement tour. He should get a lot of accolades and recognition. He's earned that. And LeBron loves the limelight. LeBron loves the attention. He's not just going to go off into the night. He's going to have a grand tour. This is not the end of LeBron in an NBA uniform. I could see it being the end of his Laker run, though. I could see him being elsewhere next year. We'll see how it plays out. All right, let me get to the militia. They want to check in. John is in Maine. Got a Wemby thought for us. What's going on, John?
1: Hey, how are you doing this morning?
0: Pretty good, John. What's on your mind, man?
1: The Wemby thing, they had to eject him for one thing, and I think it was the proper punishment because if they didn't eject him, tempers are flying, the other team's just going to put in like a low-ranking person later in the half or the next half, and they could have taken him out. I mean, revenge is a very bad thing. And he was a marked man after that. So they had to get him off the floor. I don't think they should have suspend him because that was his first time getting ejected from a game. He's a good player. He doesn't play dirty. He's just an aggressive player. And they got the best of them. So
0: yeah.
1: Get him off the floor before he gets injured by the other team.
0: Well, listen, man, I agree with you, John. He should have been ejected. And I appreciate you checking in, man. He should have been ejected. I don't think he should have been suspended. If he's, you know, throwing an elbow at the very end of the fourth quarter of a game they won, yeah, he might be suspended for game five. But when it's toward the beginning of the second quarter and he's off the floor for over 2.5 quarters in a game the Spurs lose, he's not going to get suspended. But I don't understand the people that are like, he shouldn't have even been ejected. It's like, dude, you can't just elbow somebody in the face out of frustration in today's NBA. They're not going to let you get away with that. Frank is in Iowa talking purple and gold. What's going on, Frank? 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
2: How's it going, Bino?
0: What's up, man?
2: Nothing much. You know, the Lakers need to get rid of LeBron James, send him back to Cleveland, and take his son with him, and J.J. Redick.
0: And J.J. You don't like J.J.?
2: He didn't do nothing on the court. He really didn't do really never heard of him. He never won nothing. Darvin Ham won something. He won a championship as a player. And they wind up firing him for nothing. And they need to trade LeBron James and take his son with him for Evan Mosley, Jared Allen, and anybody but James Harden, because he's a Clipper killer, a Bill Miller Clipper killer.
0: Yeah, right. I mean, I don't know that they're going to get anybody for LeBron. You're going to get a young player like, you know, Evan Mobley. I know he's got his naysayers, but he's young. It seems like he's half the age in basketball years as LeBron. You know, you're not going to get anybody big time for LeBron. LeBron's too old. He's still productive. He's ancient.
2: Yeah,
0: you know,
2: that's true. He's still productive, but he's getting up in age, and then his son's got red. They need a red shirting because he's got a heart condition. They need a red shirting.
0: Well, I think he's okay in terms of that, but you know, he's just growing. You know, he's a young player and trying to get some playing time. It's really hard to grow when you're, you know, getting like 4 minutes or you're getting mop-up time. It's hard to grow like that. But, hey, man, we'll see. I'm very curious to see where LeBron ends up. I think he's going to go somewhere else.
2: See what they get out of him. They get out of him in the deal.
0: Yeah, I don't know, man. But thanks for checking in, Frank. Appreciate it, man. It's a weird thing because LeBron's productive, but he's ancient. Why would you trade like a draft pick, any young asset? You're not trading. Who else has a guy in the league that's productive and around 41? Like, to no one. So I don't know what you're going to get for the guy. Yeah. 877-99 on Fox is your phone number. All right. We shoehorn as much as the militia in at the end as we can. Also, I have to pay off a team that is finally, way overdue, starting to wisen up. I will pay that off hopefully in thrifty, quick fashion. And I will report back on this Rihanna video I'm about to check out over here, right over here. I'm Brian Noe, in for Big Ben Maller. Keep it locked right here on Fox Sports Radio.
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13: Well, the Rockies ran into a tough one on Sunday. Christopher Sanchez, who never loses at Citizens Bank Park in Philadelphia, he threw seven shutout innings. The Phillies win 6-0. They take 2 of 3 from the Rockies. Now it's on to Pittsburgh, and he's talk about tough bulls. The Rockies will draw another Tuesday night when they match up with the incomparable Paul Skeens. But the Rockies overall playing better baseball on the road. They've won 6 of their last 10. So it's the Rockies and Pirates Tuesday night. Make sure you check out Groove Toyota on Broadway in Inglewood. I'm Drew Goodman. That's Around the Bases.
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0: It is Fox Sports Radio. I'm Brian No Inf, Big Ben Maller. Okay, so I have to report Pour It Up. That was the Rihanna song of Lorena's choosing. Rihanna was working out quite a bit back then in that video. Very, very well done. Very, and Coop's selection, Love on the Brain. Talent right there. You know, not just a pretty face. That is talent right there in that song. Amazing song. Great job by Rihanna. Is this some Megadeth? What are you doing here? Is this a... What is this right here, Lorena? What's going on in the background?
20: I have no idea. It's called In My Darkest Hour.
0: Oh, that's Megadeth all day. Yeah, it sounded like Megadeth to me. Yeah. You got some love for Dave Mustaine. I know you. You have to. You got to. Any rock/metal fan has got to have a little bit of love for Dave Mustaine, no doubt. Hey, if you're skilled in manufacturing, skip the online job search nightmare. Express Employment Professionals connects skilled machinists, welders, and technicians with contract and full-time manufacturing jobs. All right, real quick take, and I'll get to the militia here momentarily. Finally, the Milwaukee Bucks are starting to wise up. They are open for trade calls and offers for Giannis. Only a couple of years overdue. I don't know what they were doing keeping this guy the last season. The handwriting's on the wall. They're not going anywhere. The Damian Lillard situation didn't work out. He got injured. They went with the stretch provision. They just don't have a good enough roster. They don't have anywhere close to a championship contending roster to go around Giannis. Giannis was banged up quite a bit throughout the year. They're lucky he didn't blow his Achilles or something. He's got these calf issues and they're still playing the guy. It was insanity. I don't know what they're thinking. They should have traded him well before this past season. He never should have played for the Bucks this whole past year. It was ridiculous. It was obnoxious. The only possible path forward for the Bucks is to trade him, go young, get a bunch of draft assets, and reset. They don't have draft picks. That's the other thing. I don't know if you know that with the Bucks. They don't have draft picks. So kind of hard to build around Giannis as he's aging right now. Their roster is nowhere near championship contention. Nowhere near. Giannis is still a baller. Steph Curry is still a baller. They don't have a supporting cast that's anywhere near competing for a championship around Steph Curry. They don't. And Giannis wants to compete for a title. It's not going to happen in Milwaukee. They should have moved him. But listen, I get some of it where they had been irrelevant for so long. Giannis has meant so much to that city, to that franchise. And they're just like clinging on. He's like, no, it's our favorite blankie. I don't want to get rid of my favorite blankie. And it's like, it's time to move on, man. It wasn't easy for the Colts to get rid of Peyton Manning. They did. You gotta. You know, like, same thing. Small market franchise. Peyton Manning meant everything to that organization. And they're like, yo, we gotta move him. We gotta go young. We gotta reset. And if Andrew Luck stuck around, they might have had big success with him. So, yeah, you got to go young. You got to move on. And that's their only possible path forward. And it seems like they're finally starting to wise up to the reality of, yeah, we're not going to challenge for championships with the roster being what it is. That's just the reality here. Let me get to, I believe Poppy is with us over in San Diego. Poppy, what's going on, buddy? You're on Fox Sports Radio.
21: Hey, Brian, just right here. You know, how you been? I always hear you on Sunday. Good job on the Sunday morning, you know?
0: Oh, well, thank you, Poppy. I appreciate that, man. Yeah, things are good. You good?
21: Yeah, I'm good, good, good. You're welcome. And I wanted to talk about, give you guys some free picks real quick. Look, tomorrow, the Spurs against the Timberwolves.
0: Yeah, you know, what do you got?
21: Look, here's what I got. I'm going to give you a free play. Look, yesterday you said Hutch O'Mara, you know, that he was going to go over the threes. Good job. And he went over and the Lakers covered. I took the Lakers plus 12. Tomorrow, look, nice. Scott Foster is going to be there, guys. Just remember, the home team is going to win with them. It's going to be announced at 6 a.m. I know the line currently. What is it, Brian? Minus 10.5?
0: Yeah, 10.5 we're looking at.
21: I like it on a revenge game. Revenge game. The NBA is going to send the enforcer, Scott Foster. Remember, Scott Foster, we're going to take that spread, Brian, and I know you're a big player prop guy. Revenge game and Victor Wembanyama, whatever the spread is on the points, I think you'll go on the over. What do you think, Brian?
0: Oh, okay. You like Wemby's over. Let me check it real quick. And thanks for checking in, Poppy. Always good to hear from you. It's, let me see real fast. Wemby is probably like 26.5, something like that. He is at, goodness, let's see. They got a lot listed over here, BetMGM. He's at 27.5 for Wemby right there. So Poppy likes the over. I kind of like the under for the game. Like Wemby could certainly go over. Poppy and I could both be right. I kind of like the under. I think it's 218.5. I don't know that we're just going to have offensive fireworks. I think it could be a little bit more of a defensive-oriented game. So we'll see. Enjoy it Tuesday night. Enjoy the day on Tuesday. We'll see you.
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13: Well, the Rockies ran into a tough one on Sunday. Christopher Sanchez, who never loses at Citizens Bank Park in Philadelphia, he threw seven shutout innings. The Phillies win 6-0. They take 2 of 3 from the Rockies. Now it's on to Pittsburgh, and you talk about tough bulls. The Rockies will draw another Tuesday night when they match up with the incomparable Paul Skeens. But the Rockies overall playing better baseball on the road. They've won 6 of their last 10. 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I'm Drew Goodman. 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
26: The Oklahoma City Thunder eliminated the Lakers in a four-game sweep of their second-round playoff series, winning in L.A. Monday night 115-110. Shai Gilgeous-Alexander with 35 points. OKC went 8-0 overall this season against the Lakers. Cleveland is tied two games apiece after beating Detroit in a comeback 112-103. The Cavs engineered a 23-0 run to start the second half. Donovan Mitchell with 43 points, most of that in the second half. In the NHL playoffs, Colorado is up 3-1 after a 5-2 victory at Minnesota. That game was tied 2-2 in the third period. To baseball, the late game went to the Giants, who pulled away at Dodger Stadium 9-3 over LA. Wins on the road for Seattle and Arizona, and for Tampa Bay, which has won 15 of 17 after a victory at Toronto 8-5. Baltimore homered in the seventh and beat the Yankees 3-2. I'm Steve DeSager.
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0: Turn it off.
1: I didn't know Pacquiao was in this
0: group. Turn it off. You said that was Manny Pacquiao.
1: I was in that group. But hey, listen, we're 2-2, man. We are 2-2.
0: Say grenade already,
1: let him know,
0: bro.
1: Man.
0: Said Manny Pacquiao was rapping for Bone Thugs Harmony. That was Crossroads, by the way. That's a death song. People dying, like shots out to the dying. I don't know that that's what y'all wanted to do for the Cavs as an honor.
2: Not for
0: song.
2: The Cavs.
0: We're
2: representing what we're going to say to Detroit.
0: Oh, okay. Did you just give a shout out
1: to the people who are dying?
2: Yes.
1: Anybody on hospice? This goes out to you.
0: Run it back. You pulled it down. It's not up anymore. Did you move on from it?
1: Better matter.
0: All the people in hospice in Detroit. Watching the Detroit Cavs here. This one goes out to y'all.
2: Yeah.
0: Ain't nowhere to run.
2: Cavs are coming for you, Detroit.
0: They're
2: coming for you, Detroit.
0: They gave Manny a great intro.
1: There he is.
2: That's so messed up.
1: Manny, your thoughts on the Mayweather match? What do you think you need to do to have a different outcome, dude, this time?
2: Both Thugs and Harmony, they don't sound anything like Manny Pacquiao. give me your Manny Pacquiao drop. Give me your Manny Pacquiao drop.
1: I don't know if we have one in the system.
0: Oh, my gosh.
1: Well, hey, look. You know,
0: why can I not unsee Manny Pacquiao rapping with Bone Thugs now?
2: That's not even how he sounds.
0: Close enough. Close enough. It's funny as hell. That's because why can I hear Manny Pacquiao doing a post fight interview?
1: Oh my god!
2: Do we not have any Manny Pacquiao sound? We can
3: not
2: play against
3: just
2: that?
3: His name by himself. By the way, I typed it.
0: Oh, man.
1: By the way, you what?
0: Oh, by the way, she typed it.
3: Manny Pacquiao.
0: You got to know how to spell his name, though.
1: P-A-C-Q-U-I-A-O.
0: I wouldn't be able to get
1: it.
3: Just like that.
0: Oh, okay. Y'all did better than me.
1: Yeah. Well.
0: I bet you Claude could find his voice, though. Come on, Lorena. Don't let Claude come for you, man.
3: Who?
0: Okay. You're going to find out.
1: Warrior, dog.
0: You're going to find out. You thought you was the only warrior in the building. Don't let Claude catch up to your ass. You too, Patty. Shaking your head over here. Don't be shaking your head. Claude's coming for you too, my guy.
1: Man, nobody breaks down the NBA playoffs like this show. I'll tell you.
0: We're not going to find Manny Pacquiao.
2: We're not. We got no chance. Which reminds me to tell you guys, we're all over 40. 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The weight starts to stick. 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That's biology. Doesn't mean you have to accept it. 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
1: It's two pros and a cup of Joe here on Fox Sports Radio. LeVar Arrington, Brady Quinn, Jonas Knox with you. So we are going to have the usuals coming up later on. We got another edition of In Case You Missed It this hour. Pete Prisco's going to stop by. We've got the leftovers. All of it is yours here on this three-hour extravaganza. Up next, though, do we have a giant return in the world of football? We'll explain right here on FSR. 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
13: Well, the Rockies ran into a tough one on Sunday. Christopher Sanchez, who never loses at Citizens Bank Park in Philadelphia, he threw seven shutout innings. The Phillies win 6-0. They take 2 of 3 from the Rockies. Now it's on to Pittsburgh, and you talk about tough bulls. The Rockies will draw another Tuesday night when they match up with the incomparable Paul Skeens. But the Rockies overall playing better baseball on the road. They've won 6 of their last 10. So it's the Rockies and Pirates Tuesday night. Make sure you check out Groove Toyota on Broadway in Inglewood. I'm Drew Goodman. That's Around the Bases.
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2: Well, the Rockies ran into a tough one on Sunday. Christopher Sanchez, who never loses at Citizens Bank Park in Philadelphia, he threw seven shutout innings. The Phillies win 6-0. They take 2 of 3 from the Rockies. Now it's on to Pittsburgh, and you talk about tough bulls. The Rockies will draw another Tuesday night when they match up with the incomparable Paul Skeens. But the Rockies overall playing better baseball on the road. They've won 6 of their last 10. So it's the Rockies and Pirates Tuesday night. 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I'm Drew Goodman. That's Around the Bases.
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0: Two pros and a cup of Joe, Fox Sports Radio. LeVar Arrington, Brady Quinn, Jonas Knox with you here. 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
1: 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Good thing the guys are here to bring you In Case You Missed It.
0: Guys, in case you missed it, we've got a signing in Pittsburgh.
2: A signing or a sighting?
0: The Pittsburgh Steelers have done it. Way to go, Pittsburgh.
2: Not who he's going to think it's going to be. Yep.
0: Chris Boswell, 4-year deal for $7 million a year, ties him with Brandon Aubrey for the highest paid kicker in the league.
2: All right.
0: No Rodgers. But we do have Chris Boswell, who's fantastic, who is back with Pittsburgh. People? What do you mean?
2: Hey, I've got, 18 more days?
0: Yeah,
2: 17 more days? What is
3: it's not looking good for you.
2: What do you mean?
3: It's not looking good for you.
2: Okay.
3: Keep
2: saying that.
3: It's going to extend. You said June 1st. Once it goes past June 1st, it's
2: no, he's out. No, that's not what we said. we said closest to it.
3: Once it goes past June 1st, you're
2: that's
3: out
2: not
3: of
2: what
3: it.
2: We
0: closest,
2: said.
0: Isn't it?
2: That's closest to it. That's not what we said.
0: That's a good move, all right? I'm
3: you
0: with
3: like
0: you.
3: That? Did you
0: I'm
3: like that? One, hey, once June 1st gets here, June 2nd, you're out.
0: Yeah, it's like between me and Jonas. It's like shuffleboard. You can't go too far.
3: Now it's next to the next person. Like, I'm what? I'm June 20th? Did I say June 20th, June 30th.
2: Well, you got two dates, so not sure why that was the case. But
3: because I have two birthdays.
0: I mean, I've got no shot.
2: By the way,
4: I'm out.
2: Love how someone on our show got really upset about that.
3: What's
2: birthday
3: that
2: situation?
3: Why?
2: Well, just some information that came up on one of our shows in the past.
3: Oh, really?
0: What do you mean?
2: Well, not that. I'll text. I'll explain.
0: Oh, okay. Right, that makes sense. Well, listen, we don't have an update on Aaron Rodgers. Maybe he met with the Steelers. Maybe he was in town. Maybe he wasn't. I have no idea.
3: It got quiet, though, didn't it?
0: Yeah, yeah.
3: It just got quiet.
0: I mean, just,
3: it can't be good.
0: We were told he was going to sign over the weekend. I mean, that's what we were told. But, you know, apparently that is not the case. And we are still...
3: I'm telling you. The conversation...
2: Watch him sign later on today. And Jonas has to eat these words tomorrow.
0: I'm just tired of it.
2: That's what makes our show great.
3: So early, huh?
2: No, because you'll just sit there and look back at him, and then you'll watch him have to retrace back over something he said yesterday that was dead wrong.
0: That's fine. I'll navigate those waters. Do it all the time.
2: Yeah,
0: guys, in case you missed this, Lane Kiffin did an interview.
3: That's a good name.
0: With Vanity Fair.
3: Oh.
0: And he was just talking about... You know, the differences between Baton Rouge, you know, like recruiting at Ole Miss, recruiting it at LSU, and he had the following quote. They would say, "Hey, coach, we really like you, but my grandparents aren't going to let me move to Oxford, Mississippi." That doesn't come up when you say Baton Rouge. Parents were sitting here this weekend saying the campus diversity feels so great. It feels like there's no segregation, and we want that for our kid because that's the real world. According to the article, Kiffin later clarified his remark a day later and said, "I hope my comment comes across respectful to Ole Miss. There are some things that I'm saying that are factual. They're not shots." So that according to Lane Kiffin in his discussions with... And I just wonder... You know, never really heard this sort of angle from him. It just feels like the more that we start stoking the fire here, when he does return back there, much like everywhere else he leaves, other than maybe FAU, it seems like he's going to get booed and going to get heckled. And he doesn't seem to leave places nice and neat. There's always some sort of drama after you.
3: I feel like that's how it should be.
0: Really?
3: Really? Yeah. Blow it up.
0: Okay, if Matt Campbell ever goes back to Iowa State, he will get a standing ovation.
2: Without a doubt.
3: Good dude. Some people just ain't built like that.
0: So late.
2: Can I ask this question? I mean, even the run that Ole Miss went on, like obviously Lane was a part of it last season, but then he wasn't. and they still kept winning. It's like, if you kind of look at his track record, what? He's a good play caller and a good recruiter because he finds people with money to pay for guys. Like, outside of that, what was? I don't know. I'll be curious to see how it goes in LSU.
3: I think he's going to take credit for their success, and that's his flex. Like, I could care less what y'all think about me here.
2: I'm gonna hit it the way I'm gonna hit it.
3: And
2: he built up the program. My whole point though is like, when you look at other coaches who have been up for certain jobs, like, you could make the case with what Kalen DeBoer did during his time. He had a better track record, a better history of success than Lane Kiffin has.
3: I don't think
2: people forget he took Washington to a national championship game.
3: I don't think Lane Kiffin cares. That's why he'd be blowing up the
2: No, he doesn't care. I'm just saying, like, the hype around it's kind of always interesting to me.
3: He don't care.
0: Yeah, apparently not.
3: Either way, he don't even care. I'm Lane Kiffin, bitch.
0: I mean, it's diversity, not money. Money had nothing to do with it.
3: Come here. Yeah. Come to LSU. Forget about this. We are. Come to LSU.
0: Hey, it's Jonas Knox. 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
8: Well, the Rockies ran into a tough one on Sunday. Christopher Sanchez, who never loses at Citizens Bank Park in Philadelphia, he threw seven shutout innings. The Phillies win 6-0. They take 2 of 3 from the Rockies. Now it's on to Pittsburgh, and you talk about tough bulls. The Rockies will draw another Tuesday night when they match up with the incomparable Paul Skeens. But the Rockies overall playing better baseball on the road. They've won 6 of their last 10. 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I'm Drew Goodman. 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
0: Two pros and a cup of Joe, Fox Sports Radio. LeVar Arrington, Brady Quinn, Jonas Knox with you. Coming up, top of next hour, we will call it a little over 10 minutes from now. It is a Tuesday. You know what that means. 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
18: What?
0: We'll be joining you here. Again, top of next hour here on FSR. 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Couple of pieces of information here. They have announced the first Monday Night Football game for Week 1 will be the Chiefs and Broncos. So congratulations. The Chiefs and Broncos will be your Week 1 your Week 1 matchup.
18: Why do you laugh?
0: Well, because, I mean, former Chief Tyreek Hill, you know, apparently that's in the news. What is this? And there's no way those are real, Brady.
22: It's a lot better than, they're 100% real. It's a lot better than the story you were going to mention. And the Bills are set to open Week 2, their new stadium. Sweet. Got that out of the way. This is a much better story, though.
0: What is the story?
22: Well, if you recall, Tyreek Hill has had a lot of issues off the field. Obviously recovering from his own knee. But he's settled with OnlyFans model Sophie Hall in a civil trial after she claimed that he broke her leg. Now, how you might ask? Well, they were doing a football drill at his home. And that is apparently how she broke her leg, I guess.
18: They got a little too competitive.
0: I think Lorena did this in The Leftovers. I mean...
22: Well, it's one less legal issue he's got to deal with. He's got some other stuff going on. But He quote, he has a certain type. You know, he liked her because she's tall, and maybe it's a fetish. He's willing to admit. So,
18: she's not just tall though.
0: She's tall on her side too.
22: What kind of drill do you think they were doing?
18: It's hard to say because if he like roughed her up, because
22: did they meet in the A gap? Is what I want to know.
18: She might have been surprisingly more athletic than him, and he seems to be a very competitive guy, is what I'll say. So whatever the drill was, it probably had something to do with quickness and maybe a little bit of speed, and the quickness part is where she got him, and he got carried away, and he roughed her up.
0: He's got to...
22: I'm trying to picture how this comes about, right? Like, obviously... They're over there hanging out. At what point is the guy do you bring up, hey, let's do a football drill? Like, what?
0: It's romantic, man.
22: Is it? I mean, did they just get into a discussion or argument? Like, oh, she's like, oh, I could tackle you. And he's like, oh, yeah. Like,
18: well, she's
22: try.
18: She's an influencer, right? So maybe they were doing content for her to do influencing and him to do it.
22: Doesn't talk about any video evidence, which you think there would be if that was the case.
0: Who does she influence?
18: Have you seen pictures of her?
0: Yeah.
18: That's like, you don't have to have talent when you have somebody who can sponsor you to get, you know, the lips, the chest, the butt done. I mean, it's all the way done.
22: Yeah, it was kind of like my horse, the Great White. Didn't even get in the cage, but he looked good enough.
18: Oh, there you go. Oh, there you go.
22: He was big as hell.
0: And
22: then he flipped
0: the
22: off the jockey. His day was done.
18: I don't know. That horse had a BBL, though.
0: Hey, maybe Tyreek was riding her and she flipped him off. Maybe that's what happened.
18: Maybe.
22: He was
18: maybe
22: the jockey.
18: That's what happened.
0: She's the Great White.
18: Maybe he was the jockey.
0: She's the Great White.
18: That is definitely a horse.
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28: 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It's 6 in the morning with Brett Kane. Here's Brett.
31: One more time.
4: Minnesota gets there. Boldy out in front. Brock Nelson will take it. He bounces it down ice, and he scores! His second goal in an empty net in the Stanley Cup playoffs. And it's all but over in St. Paul. Colorado puts a nickel with two empty netters on Minnesota. And with 7.3 to go in the third period, it's 5-2 Avalanche. As Gibby Ranta is cross-checked from behind by Marcus Foligno. And then Foligno punches Gibby Ranta. We go to blows, but we also go back to Denver, Colorado. And game number five, Colorado will try and close out the Wild. They have a 3-1 series lead as they win here in Minnesota by a final score in game four of 5-2.

0: remember as they split on the road in Minnesota, and that was a resilient type of performance. There's a lot of moments in that game in which you would point to every statistic you could find and say, why aren't the Avs winning by a billion? You know, 30 minutes into the game, you're out shooting Minnesota 20-4. In that same time frame, Minnesota went 17 minutes without a shot on goal. You had a whole bunch of moments in that game in which it felt like you were the aggressors. You were the ones that was pushing pace. You were the ones that were finding opportunity when Minnesota couldn't. But there just wasn't a score to show for your effort. And so in moments like that, you start to get really nervous, especially in this sport, because that can flip all in a bounce. And it kind of feels like that's what you got early in that game. You know what's on the line. There is a serious... There's a serious sort of tone that's set at the beginning of the game when Minnesota scores first. Now it's a 2-1 series. They have momentum in their own barn. And you're playing catch-up. And Minnesota, we saw it certainly in Game 3. Them playing with a lead gives them chances to really muddy things up in the neutral zone. We saw that, I think, in the first period. A lot of the first period was both teams really struggling to find any sort of offensive breakout. It was one of those games where you were going to have to bide your time in order to find a chance to put one on the board. But with Minnesota doing that, and the way they did it, Manson, who's frustrated, he's pulled to the ground. He throws the butt end of his stick into McCarron, maybe on his neck. You thought there was a chance, if you're listening to the broadcast, that not only would it be a five-minute major, but he might get booted from the game. Which all of that happiness that you had for his return to the lineup might all disappear in a hurry. So they review the call. They call it a double minor. I guess in their head, it was like a compromise between the ultimate penalty, which would be a game misconduct, and nothing, or at least one minor penalty. But they give him a double. You have a couple of moments in which Minnesota looks like they're going to capitalize, but you kill off the first half of it. And then Minnesota scores with, you know, a little bit of time left. What, a little over a minute maybe? And you're back to playing catch up again. Minnesota, during the end of that period, Faber had another great chance. He just missed on a one-timer. And so you exited that, looking at the situation, saying, you know what? Not a great first. Need to find a little bit of momentum in the second. But it really wasn't like any team was playing their ass off. It was just a muddy kind of mess. And they get a double minor. They capitalize on it. That's what happens. But to the Avs' credit, the second period starts. And I mean, it was all Avs. They dominated that second period in a way that I don't think anybody has really this entire series. Minnesota was desperate just to get the puck out of the zone for most of that 20 minutes. And as I told you, you know, you're getting 30 minutes into the game and the shots on goal are 20-4. It felt like just a matter of time. You get a power play. Because I don't know what Trenton was trying to do. He catches the puck. He tries to, like, dude perfect trick shot it behind his own back. And it's not allowed. Sorry, can't do that. So the Avs go on the power play. Kadri scores basically right off the faceoff. Shot, rebound, he gets it again, finds a hole on the far side. So that's 1-1. But right after that, you just saw sort of the momentum in the feel of the game all shift and tilt towards the Avs side. They had a couple of moments where they had too many men on the ice. One was called, one wasn't. And I give ultimate credit to Mackenzie Blackwood, who I thought was fantastic. I didn't like the move going from Wedgwood to Blackwood. Didn't like it before the game started. I just thought that Wedgwood has, yes, it was a weird first game in which a lot of goals were allowed, but you still won. You pulled him in game three, but I don't think you pulled him because he played poorly. You pulled him because the team was playing poorly and you wanted to shift in effort. To yank Wedgwood in this game and to play Blackwood is a gigantic risk. Like, that is a chess move that if it doesn't work, it could be a disaster. And to Blackwood's credit, he made a couple of massive saves to make sure the Avs were still in the game. You know, one of them, it was the start of the third period. There's a huge scrum in front of Blackwood, but he somehow finds a way to make all the saves on about three shots, and I think that kind of saves the game. Because the Avs, shortly after that, it's still 1-1. Nick Waugh sets up Colton for his goal that puts him up 2-1. Great play by Waugh, and it was hard work by Brock Nelson to kind of set up that opportunity. But as has happened multiple times in this series, you get a big goal, you feel like you've snatched the tenor of the game back, and a couple of minutes later, Minnesota's back on the board, now it's tied 2-2. But that gave the Avs the opportunity to do it again. First of all, Volstead had a really good save as Minnesota was scrambling like crazy. Keeps the puck out of the net to keep it tied 2-2. But Parker Kelly with a one-timer right over the shoulder with about 8.5 left, I think it was. That gives the Avs the prime opportunity to really take control, be sure you're disciplined defensively, and it becomes a waiting game at that point. I don't even think you're necessarily trying to score or get too aggressive. It's kind of, can we hang on to this before they got to pull Volstead and then you can get an empty netter, and they did it twice. It was, I think, an incredibly resilient game from the Avs. Their chances to kind of lose that one in the game, there was plenty. And to their credit, and mostly to Mackenzie Blackwood's credit, he was fantastic. Kept you in it. And this is the beauty of having two goalies that you trust. Minnesota went to Gustafson. It felt like on a prayer. They're just like, please, just do something. And Wedgwood wasn't like that because Wedgwood wasn't playing poorly. But I still remember, you know, a month before the playoffs start and then shortly before everything kicked off, I asked Bednar multiple times. I said, what are you going to do with the goaltending where it's been kind of this guy gets one game, the other guy gets another game? And he said, we're going to try and stick with it. And I think that he is malleable enough and smart enough to recognize when Wedgwood is giving up no more than basically a goal through the first round of that of the LA series, you let the hot hand ride. But two out of three games in this series, he wasn't as sharp. So you give Mackenzie Blackwood a look, and I thought he was great. Huge saves. to keep that game knotted up. And here's the thing. It was like this with L.A., and it continues to be like this with Minnesota. The Avs have been really good for the most part of not giving up prime scoring opportunities. They don't give them up very often, but when they do, they're really good opportunities. And that's where you need your goaltender to step up, and that's exactly what Mackenzie Blackwood did. Now, if there's one thing I would say that is a little bit bothersome, that irks me, it's that you're still going to the box way too often. Way too much. And it kills the momentum of your game. For as bad as Minnesota's power play was heading into this series, and kind of at the beginning of it too, it feels like their special teams have turned it around at least a little bit. Leading up to that first goal, Minnesota scored on three of their last four power plays. Now, they ended the night 1 of 4, so you button it up towards the end of the game. But they did start to turn that around a little bit, and making a parade to the box is not going to help matters. You know, you think about the penalties that did it. It was the Manson butt end of the stick. It was too many men on the ice. It was stuff that felt like really avoidable. You know, even Parker Kelly's penalty, the cross check to the back on Kaprizov, it's just kind of like that. That's not necessary. I appreciate playing with some physicality, but when it's you and him all alone in open ice with all eyes on you, you aren't going to be able to get away with that. It just felt dumb. And it always feels like once you start to grab a little bit of a hold on the game, you give them a chance to get back in it by going on the PK. And as good as the PK is for the Avs, it's just you can't continue to let that happen. So overall, you know, this was not going to be easy, and you felt it, especially in the last two games. Minnesota is a really talented team with really talented players, and they're going to find a way to try and stay in games like this. But to go on the road and split one when you know if you just get one in Minnesota, you are setting yourself up for really, really good success. Now you get to come back home in game five with an opportunity to close things out against a really talented team, and you're in the driver's seat. So a massive, massive win and performance yesterday. 303-504-0925, broadcasting from the Backus and Shanker Studios. Serious lawyers for the seriously injured. By the way, happy Avs playoff ticket Tuesday. All day on the 20s. Keywords, a chance to get you in the building for Game 5 tomorrow night, starting in 5 minutes, so stay tuned. Again, lot more to get to from this. I still, you know, we have sort of a Jaden McDaniels situation, a little bit anyways. And this happened in the middle of a game during intermission. Michael McCarron, the dude who got the butt end of the stick from Josh Manson, had some words for him. And if you guys missed it, we'll bring it to you next.
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11: Got an early morning crasher on I-25 really causing backup southbound through downtown Denver. It's approaching Colfax. The three left lanes are blocked. We're seeing slowing back to 58 with an almost hour delay through there. Other than that, though, really no other problems. Just starting to see the usual spots get a little bit busier. 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I'm Mike Spataro with traffic on Altitude Sports Radio 92.5.
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0: Happy Avs Playoff Ticket Tuesday. All day, every show, giving away tickets to Game 5 tomorrow night as the Avs look to close out the series. And all you need to do is text the keyword REAR right now to 303-504-0925 with your first and last name and your entered. 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And if you want more info on that in Avs Alley, head over to coloradoavalanche.com/playoffs. But again, this hour's keyword is REAR. So in the Nuggets series, we had a situation that I, quite frankly, have never seen before. We saw a player after the second game of the series go to reporters, call out the entire Nuggets team, but people specifically by name. Gordon, Murray, Hardaway, Jokic, Cam Johnson, all the names that Jaden McDaniels called out, and called them by name bad defenders. And you thought to yourself, wow. Don't ever remember somebody being that specific about the people he's calling out. And then I'm watching last night during the first intermission. This was after Josh Manson returns to the lineup last night. First time all postseason. Well, not all postseason, but the first time since he's been hurt. And gets into a little tussle with Michael McCarron. He throws the butt end of the stick into the neck of McCarron. Now, is that something that is warranting a penalty? Of course. You can't just throw the butt end of a stick in somebody's face. But do I think that Michael McCarron act as if he gets stabbed in the throat with a Ginsu knife? Yeah. I think there was a little bit of embellishment, we'll call it, on his part. Here's Michael McCarron during the first intermission talking to the national broadcast.
1: Yeah, I mean, you played against Josh. He's a dirty player. He's always been. Surprised he got away with only a four minute. I'm happy he's still in the game.
0: Weird that you would put that out on broadcast in the middle of a game. Once again, listen to it.
1: Yeah. I mean, you played against Josh. He's a dirty player. He's always been. Surprised he got away with only a four minute. I'm happy he's still in the game.
0: So he says that, and then I'm expecting some fireworks from there on out, and there really wasn't. I saw them take maybe a couple of runs at Manson, but didn't land, didn't connect. And so, I mean, when I heard the happy he's still in the game, I thought that meant, to use a term that Minnesota people are familiar with from this show, I thought that meant he was coming for what, Nelly?
2: Repercussions.
0: Repercussions. And it didn't happen in the middle of that game. But make no mistake, with the Avs up 3-1 in this series, Minnesota pretty much knows they're dead. It's going to happen now. You get to game five. I fully expect that to be a 50% hockey game and 50% Minnesota dudes are just going to start hooking. And that's fine. That's what this sport is. It happens in every series that kind of goes the way that this one has gone. Now, Manson, after the game, responds to that. I don't know. Like, here's what I don't know, Nelly. Do you think that somebody made him aware that these comments were said during intermission or not? Not so much as, like, it would just be basically a warning of, hey, just so you know, McCarron said this, maybe head on a swivel. Like, I don't know if somebody said something to him in the middle of the game, but here's his response afterward.
3: That's fine. If he wants to call me a dirty player, he can just look at my history. I mean, it's been 13 years and I haven't been suspended yet, so obviously I'm not that dirty. You know what I mean? I think there are other guys in the league that are doing more, but was that the cleanest play? No. I mean, was it a purposeful? No, and it wasn't purposeful either, but like I said, served my time. They scored on it, so I mean, benefited them. That's his perspective.
0: First of all, I love Josh Manson. We've talked to him multiple times on this show. He's a really fun guy, great personality, and a hell of a player. I want everybody who's watching on Twitch and on YouTube to stare at their cameras right now. Stare at your laptop, stare at your phone, stare at whatever you're looking at. And look at me dead in the face. Good. I am so happy that you have somebody on this roster that is considered a little bit of a line stepper. It's something that I truly believe, no matter what sport you're playing, everyone needs. You need someone who's going to be willing to mix it up.
2: The sandpaper.
0: Someone who's going to be willing to maybe find that line and, like a hitter in the MLB, get in the box and kind of dust off that chalk a little bit at the back of the batter's box. You need someone like that. It's what we were begging for with the Nuggets. You want somebody to be that way. I love that Manson plays this way. And you all do too. When you hear that Manson is back in the lineup, the first thing that hits you is not this overwhelming defensive prowess. It's that you got kind of a bleep hole out there.
4: You want to hear Michael McCarron doubling down in the postgame?
0: I'd love to. Go ahead.
5: Well, I blew him up and he grabs me and pulls me on top of him. And then, I mean, he's a dirty player. He took his butt end and clearly butt ended me in the face. I don't know how it's not a 5-minute. I think the rule book says it's a 5-minute if you butt at someone in the face. He's a dirty player. He's always been not very well respected.
0: The rule book also says, Michael McCarron, that if you act as if something is way more harmful than it actually was, that is also a penalty.
5: Not very well respected.
0: Okay. Like, here's the thing. They can have these feelings towards it, and I'm telling you, Nelly, the fact that he doubled down makes me so much happier. It really does. Because I'm telling you guys, when you have a player that people are aware of in that sense, when you have a guy that they are thinking about saying, well, is this guy going to cross the line? It's a good thing. And for the record, I don't think Josh Manson is dirty. I think Josh Manson is a large individual who plays defense in the NHL, who uses his large frame to his advantage. 6'3", 220 pounds. If you come near me, you're going to get hit. I love it. Now, was what he did yesterday against the rules? Yeah, it was against the rules. That's why he went to the penalty box. But you have to have people willing to go there, especially in this sport where physicality is a huge part of the game. Again, I think it's the difference between what happened in the Nuggets series and what happened in this one, or what is happening in this one. Now, you could say maybe the Nuggets just weren't as good as Minnesota, and that would be the truth. Minnesota took care of you pretty quick, pretty easy. But you need to have people who will respond when the game calls for it. Manson didn't like something McCarron did. He didn't go to a ref. He didn't sit down on the bench and complain to his teammates about it. He said, all right, if this is how you want to do it, eat one of these. And what's funny about this is if somebody like McCarron wants to play the style that he plays and then complain when it's served back maybe a couple levels up from where he was going, you're kind of asking for it. And for all the Minnesota ears that are listening to this show, if you are,

0: actually want, sorry for this dirty word, repercussions in game five. And you know what? I wouldn't blame you at all for feeling that way.
1: Yeah, we were talking about it in the last commercial break. I think game five is going to be a bloodbath. I think Minnesota knows that their time is up and they're not going to win three straight against the Avs. And so they're just going to... I hate how this term has changed, so it's going to make me sound like a creep for saying this, but Minnesota is just going to goon it up. That's all game five is going to be, is just a whole goon fest. In the old sense, like 20 years ago, you freak shows.
0: Yeah. I don't even know the new term for this, so I don't even want to wade into those waters. You don't have to explain it to me. So, I just accepted that I'm getting old and I'm just not going to understand these references. I can kind of, by context clues, again, I got an IQ above room temperature. I can figure out kind of what you're getting at here. And I don't think that McCarron wants to do whatever you're inferring to Josh Manson in the newer sense.
1: Different kind of dirty play. Them in Minnesota have a different sort of heated rivalry. But I know that they're very different sports. And, of course, in the NBA, you can't even be a fraction as physical as the NHL. But I always go back to the man, the myth, the legend, my hero and your friend, Facundo Campazzo, when he was on the Nuggets, because he just had a way of getting in everyone's head. He was like 5'2", couldn't hit water if he fell out of a boat when he shot the basketball. But you remember how he got in Steph Curry's head that one game? He got Steph so mad, Steph like chucked his mouth guard.
0: Yeah.
1: He would just put up his hands and he'd wave in your face and he would do the thing you do to your little brother. He'd go, "I'm not touching you. I'm not touching you.
0: Not touching, can't get mad. Not touching, can't get mad."
1: He would get NBA superstars to snap. This little gnat from Argentina. And like having somebody like that on your roster is just invaluable.
0: This is the great news, though. When you have a guy like this who is in your head, and he's in McCarron's head, the fact that he brought it up twice, and to do that in an intermission interview, like mid-game, I still think he's a little bit wild. To do that shows that the focus for them in Game 5 will not solely be on just winning a hockey game. There's going to be other things that they want to get to. And I love that Josh Manson brings that sort of bite. Every team who is at the highest level of competition needs one of those. They need it. So I love it. Between Josh Manson doing that, and I'll tell you, I just in full transparency, I did not agree with the decision to go to Blackwood. I didn't. I thought that this should be, with the way that Wedgwood was playing, even with a couple of hiccups, I would say in this series, that the net should be his always and forever during this playoff run. So when I saw that he was in, I was listening to Raj and Coach on the way home yesterday, had a nice little trip to the body shop and had to pay for new brakes. That's fun. But as I was doing that, heard them talking to McGahee, who said, "Well, Blackwood's in the starter's net in practice or in morning skate." And I thought that was really interesting. Didn't agree with it. And to the credit of Bednar and everybody else, it was a great move. Blackwood made some big-time saves in that game. The only thing that makes me a little nervous about Blackwood is that it feels like he gives up some rebounds and some chances off of rebounds that maybe he could, you know, kind of like when he came in game three and that Faber goal that made it 4-1. You know, he gets one in the chest. It feels like he could have planted it against you. Instead, it pops up in the air, and then you leave and allow opportunity for luck. But he was fantastic in that game. Really, really good. And you get some support. Like, I absolutely adored the games that Logan O'Connor and Val played last night. And I don't even know, did they get on the stat sheet or not? O'Connor did not, Nichushkin did. It doesn't matter. I thought they played whales of games. I thought Aiken, who had to come in short notice,

0: I mean, this is a game where we had no prior warning, but no Lehkonen, no Malinsky. You had to throw a couple of guys in there, and to their credit, I thought they played great. You know, you enter Josh Manson, you enter Kiviranta, and then you lose a couple of guys. It's kind of been the story of the year. You get guys back, but guys exit at the same time. To come in cold like that and to play a hugely important game in this series and play well, I give them credit for it. But Val and Logan O'Connor, I thought, were lights out last night. Effort and competitiveness. It's half the battle. Go out there, play 100%, go a million miles an hour, and make sure that every second you're on the ice, you make your impact felt. Both of those guys did that last night. But that sort of Nichushkin, Kadri, O'Connor line, it was a little bit there in the mix with Brock Nelson there for a bit. Brock had kind of a slow start, really, to the entire playoffs, but to that game, and I felt like his picked up big time as the game went on. He was the one that kind of set up and made that play for Parker Kelly to score and go up 3-2 because it was effort. And it was battling for pucks, and it was keeping things alive. Like, I think just up and down the line, you saw a whole bunch of dudes making plays in a hugely important game, which you needed. So 303-504-0925, reminder to you guys, you want to get in the building for Game 5? Well, guess what? Text the keyword REAR and your first and last name to 303-504-0925. Gets you a chance to get in there. Every show is going to have a pair of tickets to give away today. Got three more keywords with us, 720, 820, and 920. Stay tuned for those. Stick around.
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15: Still got this crash on I-25 causing problems in downtown Denver. It's on the southbound side approaching Colfax. Three left lanes are blocked. We're seeing backups to I-76 with an over-hour delay. Other than that, we just have the usual jam-ups like I-225 southbound near Parker. 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

0: Remember, keywords on the 20s of every hour, so stay tuned for that. Let's see, I got 9 news on in here. And I just have D-Mac staring at me again.
1: Yes!
0: I will remind the fine people over on the news, on 9 News. Just, we'll send you a 2-minute clip of this show, and then you can stop talking to D-Mac every morning and just run this. Much easier. And I know you're tired of talking to D-Mac every morning, too. Anyway. So a few things. Texture writes this in. And I'm assuming, Nelly, you said this was probably in reference to me saying I didn't like the initial decision to go to black, what a texture says. And that's why you talk on the radio. Nobody in this city had faith, which is pathetic. Eat some crow. First of all, I feel like it did. I said over and over again, I was wrong. Secondly, it's always weird when some people in this town accuse us and our shows of being company men, and then we are constantly accused of things like this, which is, how dare you question the decisions that are made by David Adelman or Bednar or whoever. It's just a funny sort of dichotomy between the two. But I will tell you, as I do all the time, this is your periodic reminder of a promise I made to you guys in this show the first day. I will tell you exactly what I think. I never say that I'm right. Okay, it's an opinion show. I think I'm right, but I wouldn't know. But I will tell you exactly what's on my mind, and if nothing else, I will always shoot you straight and be honest. I did not like the decision to go to Blackwood last night. And it turns out it was a great decision because he played great. And I say these things so you know when I question things that, if I question the Blackwood decision, came on the radio this morning, the Avs lost and they lost because Blackwood played poorly. I want you to know that it's not me playing 2020 revisionist history. It's not hindsight. It's how I felt. So a lot of times I think things like this and I'm wrong. And in the case of last night, I was wrong about making the switch to Blackwood. But bottom line is, I think the Avs played a hell of a game that was going to be really difficult. And again, you get sort of these other things mixed in. You get McKinnon taking a 65-mile-an-hour puck off the teeth with blood everywhere. The craziest shot is him going back to the bench and having the blood on the visor. It was a pretty badass look. Not one I'd want to eat a puck over, though.
2: Well, and then to bring him back in the game, boy, there was that one shot of him on the bench all zooted up on Lord knows what.
0: Yeah.
2: I've referenced this before, but I always go back to that one scene from Parks and Rec where Amy Poehler's character is sick, but she's got some important meetings coming up. So she goes to the pharmacy and she says, I need the good stuff.
0: Yeah.
2: The Mariah needs to sing tonight stuff.
0: Yeah. Well, that's
2: Nate was on that stuff. Oh my God.
0: I can't imagine taking what a puck to the face feels like. You know, I've had a couple of screaming one hoppers that have hit me in the collarbone, chest, hands, fingers, knees, cup, all of that stuff. I've never caught one directly in the mouth. Gotta be terrible. But the fact that he went out, came back in the game, and still did his Nathan McKinnon thing because he's really, really good, gets the empty netter that pretty much puts the game away. I ultimate respect for guys on the ice. I've said this a million times. You can take the baddest and meanest football player you can find. Take your Ray Lewis or whoever, Bill Romanowski, whoever you think is the most evil, competitive, physical guy on a football field. If I put them at third base and make them sit in front of a one-hopper and wear it off the chest, I don't think they're going to do it. I think they bail out. I put the guy who's like me, third baseman, who's going to wear one off the chest and throw the guy out, and I put him on the ice and say, put your face in front of a slap shot, I wouldn't do that either. Certified psychos in the NHL. But credit to McKinnon. Gets popped in the mouth, comes back in shortly afterwards, still makes an impact, does all that stuff. It's great. Now, to football, some big news coming down yesterday. The Broncos, we know what the first game's going to be. It will be Monday night as they play against Kansas City in Arrowhead, which tells me one thing. First of all, they won a big-time AFC West divisional matchup the first week of the season, and Broncos, Chiefs in Arrowhead, great. I kind of love the idea that you're playing in Arrowhead in September instead of December. But doesn't this tell you something else? Read between the lines here. Am I wrong on this, Steve Nelson? Patrick Mahomes is playing in that game. If you thought that he was maybe going to miss the beginning of the season, I think the indication of them playing on prime time Monday Night Football Week 1 tells you he's probably going to be back.
2: No, who was the backup, the third stringer that the Broncos faced?
0: Oladokun?
2: Yes, that guy. Nah, it's going to be either Oladokun or...
1: I feel like I'm better than Patrick Mahomes.
0: Darryl Doucette? Wait, who is Kansas City? They got a new back. Do they have Minshew now?
2: Well, Minshew was also hurt, remember?
0: Oh, that's right.
2: Mahomes was out. Minshew is out. So then it was down to Oladokun.
0: But is Minshew, what was his? No. They got, if you remember, they got Justin Fields this offseason. That was their insurance policy in case Mahomes couldn't go. I think this all but confirms that Mahomes is going to be ready for week one. Because it's not that the Broncos are playing on Monday night. They were in the AFC Championship game with a huge chance to make the Super Bowl had Bo Nix stayed healthy. The surprise is not that the Broncos are playing on Monday night. It's that they're playing the Chiefs. So I think that's an indication that yeah, Mahomes is going to be back in the lineup. So it says the game site is still not been determined as the NFL is still finalizing the schedule for Thursday's release. Okay, so maybe it's not in Kansas City. Okay, I read that incorrectly. There is no game site yet. So maybe this game is going to be in Denver. I have no idea. I just read it. It says Broncos, Chiefs, and they have it typically in the spot where the home team is, but I didn't continue to read. That's my fault. Hang on, let me quote something that two other people on the station have said before. I can't read. Both Vic and Andy.
3: I can't read.
0: Where's Andy?
3: I can't read.
0: At some point, everybody on this station is going to have one of those drops. 303-504-0925. So, bit of breaking Broncos news yesterday as this morning, as we're talking about the Avs win, and they had the Game 5 with a chance to close out Minnesota and head to the conference finals. Again, I thought it was an incredibly resilient game from the Avs. It had sort of all the makings of a game in which you feel like you outplay your opponent and then they get a lucky bounce or something and you end up with this series being tied 2-2 and then you're a little bit in panic mode. Which, make no mistake, I would have been had they lost last night. Maybe panic's the wrong word, but I would have been really nervous. If Minnesota found a way to win that game where they're being outshot 20-4 halfway through it, that's a tough pill to swallow. And I still think the Avs have played far from a perfect game. Their best game probably was Game 2 against Minnesota, but still up 3-1 in this series with a lot to improve on. So 303-504-0925. Shant Mazda text line, one price, one person, 1 hour. 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
5: Well, the Rockies ran into a tough one on Sunday. Christopher Sanchez, who never loses at Citizens Bank Park in Philadelphia, he threw seven shutout innings. The Phillies win 6-0. They take 2 of 3 from the Rockies. Now it's on to Pittsburgh, and you talk about tough bulls. The Rockies will draw another Tuesday night when they match up with the incomparable Paul Skeens. But the Rockies overall playing better baseball on the road. They've won 6 of their last 10. 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I'm Drew Goodman. 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
1: What's pretty simple. The Avs were an incredibly talented team. What was Jean-Luc Picard's command? Engage. Engage. Right? 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Engage.
4: Is this your key?
1: That's it.
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6: Faceoff is won. 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They score! Right off the hop, the Kadri man can. It's a power play goal.
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6: 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They score! That was Rossum! It's his first goal of the postseason!
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6: 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One-timer! 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Go ahead and Sally! 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
6: 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The Mac attack is back, Jack! Goals in five straight games!
7: One of, if not the worst key to a game I've heard in the history of radio.
5: 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Engage.

0: up 3-1. Real good. You go to Minnesota, you take care of business. Get the split. Come back to Colorado, 3-1. Chance to close it out in Game 5 on your home ice. Tough game. You were dominating statistically in virtually every category, outshooting Minnesota 20-4 midway through the second period. But it had the feel of one of those games where Minnesota gets an early goal. All it takes maybe is one more bounce and that thing can get away from you. And the Avs just stuck with it. They kept in the game. And Moj, for the worst key ever given in keys to the game, they engaged when they had to.
1: Okay. I've got, I don't know if you guys can see this or not. Vic, you especially. Put your little glasses on. Okay, get your
0: glasses.
1: Get your glasses on. Because I've got two, I mean, these double birds are locked, cocked, and ready to rock.
2: I have two middle fingers.
1: They are so close to being just unleashed. But right now, they're just chilling. Right now, they're right here, but they're pretty taut.
3: Engage.
1: Thank you.
3: Engage.
1: You want to kiss my engage? Well, I'll be home tomorrow.
0: The ability of engage. The Avs to stick with it throughout the course of game, I think was huge.
1: Yeah, I thought it was really huge. And Bruce Boudreau, what'd she say?
0: Boudreau.
1: What'd that news anchor lady say? I forget what she said. Anyway, Boudreau. Last night he echoed our sentiments. He said, look, man, I've been watching the Avs all season long. He goes, a lot of teams, you know, they can stay with the Avs for a period, two periods. He goes, but eventually, as the game goes on, they're going to wear you down. Typically, they're going to wear you down. Their depth is going to come through. They are going to just keep coming at you and coming at you and coming at you, and eventually it's going to break you. And you're not able to hold on for a full 60 minutes of hockey, and that's what we witnessed last night. This Avalanche team, once they got the lead, they started to put the squeeze on and the squeeze on. And you can see just that wearing out process go on against the Minnesota Wild. Hey, great job to make it a 2-2 game. Parker Kelly answers, and that's where the depth comes in. Put the squeeze on, and then you don't really give them anything from that point on. That's a professional win last night. That's exactly what it was, Vic.
4: Moj, you're exactly right. Workmanlike, professional, that's what championship teams do. That's how they respond. They did exactly what they needed to. They didn't panic, especially when everyone, even in this town, doubted Jared Bednar for making the goalie swap that he did. Was it surprising? Yeah. But it just goes to prove, I think he knows his personnel better than most. And he made the move sensing something, and what he got out of it was a win. I don't care how you get there. And I don't care how you evaluate what happened in net. Blackwood made some key saves last night, and it was clearly enough for the Avs to come home with a 3-1 lead. You know, everything about that game, Moj, it's amazing how Josh Manson changes the grit and the attitude on that blue line. You saw the episode he had with McCarron. All he wanted to do is provide the guy a Q-tip, and the guy went crazy. But it changed the way they play. I told you guys yesterday before the game, I said, if the Avs can finish with around as many hits as the Wild, they will win the game. And you look at the final total, the Avs out-hit the Wild last night, 32-29. They were just more aggressive. That was a team that came out and played at a championship level. And that's why they're destined, if they continue like this, to be champions.
0: I want to save the Manson stuff for next segment because I think that there's a lot to discuss with that. What are you laughing at?
1: I just love that stuff. I'm going to go through some things regarding the Manson-McCarron incident. I will explain a lot.
0: I want to save it because I think there's a lot. There's a ton to talk about in just that short interaction between him and McCarron. So we'll get to that in a second. But Vic, you mentioned something. I was the first one to raise my hand. You know, we got the news. I was actually listening to Raj and Coach on the way home yesterday. They were talking to McGahee, and McGahee says, well, I'm staring at the ice right now, and it looks like Blackwood's in the starter's net. And my first thought was, I don't like it. I didn't like going to Blackwood in this game. You went with Wedgwood this entire postseason. I didn't. I mean, we all kind of know Wedgwood did not get pulled in the third game because he was playing poorly. He got pulled because you're trying to provide a spark to your team. And you know what? Blackwood was phenomenal last night. He was great. He making
4: that sprawling
0: huge
4: save he made in the third when his leg had to go back and sort of kick the puck behind him.
0: Save the game.
4: Yeah.
0: It saved the game.
1: Do you guys ever, do you ever look at goalies and, like, you feel like you pulled your groin just because you watch dude do stuff with his groin? You know what I mean?
4: I don't watch many groins, but if that's what you want to partake in.
0: I was watching Mosh. I watched the groin.
1: Okay. But that little kick flare, that little flare kicky backy.
0: Looks like it would
1: off
0: hurt.
1: The inboardy. Ay, mama mia, groin to groin. I mean, that was a terrific job, terrific save. It's great awareness, Vic. Well, Brett, it's all about awareness in puck location. Smart, smart, smart.
0: I'll tell you what. You were forced into making some different decisions last night because out of nowhere, Lehkonen and Malinsky both were out of the game with upper body injuries. And
1: surprised, because they were both in morning skate.
0: Yeah, so surprised. I don't know what happened between skate and game time, but those guys just all of a sudden not being available forced you into making some moves. And let me tell you something. I absolutely loved the Val O'Connor and some Kadri, some Brock Nelson line that they were throwing out there. I thought Val and O'Connor, for two guys who didn't get on the score sheet, no points last night, they played such an aggressive, all-out effort type of game that set them some things up for other guys. I thought they were great.
1: I thought they were great as well, and congratulations to the Avs on the win, but kudos to Jared Bednar for really having a great intuition going into that contest and able to stretch things out on guys who were going and kind of get everybody going. But that's what both those guys do. We talked at length yesterday about Quinn Hughes' skating ability, but, you know, really the need to be on him. And Logan O'Connor is fast. There was one point where the puck's down the ice, the icing is waved off, and Hughes keeps looking back. O'Connor's right with him, like right there. Mm-hmm. And he keeps looking like, damn it, like get this guy off me, right? Almost like a cougar when that MIG gets on his tail at the beginning of Top Gun, right? He's like, get this guy off me, Mav, get him off me. That's kind of what it was. And then Nichushkin, he's so big, and he covers so much ground so quickly, and then he's wide. When he comes in, when you watch him forecheck, watch how wide Val Nichushkin gets with his legs and with his stick and everything. It's like this giant spider coming at you. It makes a difference, guys, and I'm not talking about just for a couple shifts or for a period, but as you go on throughout the course of the game, and then you go on through, you know, five games in a series coming up here on Wednesday and so on, everything starts to add up. And that's what it's doing.
4: I love it, and we see it, and we talk about it all the time. To survive four rounds of Stanley Cup playoffs, you have to get support from your depth pieces. If you don't, you're not going to win. And to see guys like Ross Colton smiling out there after his goal, to see Parker Kelly and the hustle. They showed this a couple times, Moshe. I know you were at the game. You didn't get a chance to see it. So he forechecks. Was it Bedosian? What's his name? Bogosian. So he
1: by the way, there's a trivia question about Zach Bogosian I'd like to offer up to you when you're ready.
4: So he hits him into the boards, and Bogosian panicked. He couldn't get the puck out. The puck stays in the Avs zone, and Parker, at that point, resets. I mean, he's just out there, like, just working. Resets, gets the puck back. It was just a great example of grit and hustle. That was a grit and hustle goal. You don't get in that situation unless you forecheck like a madman and then back off, receive the puck. I mean, Parker Kelly, what a find this year. I mean, are you kidding me? He signs that contract early. How many goals did he finish with, Moshe?
1: 20.
4: Yeah.
0: 21,
4: what a
0: actually.
4: Find.
1: Was it 20? Yeah, I guess it was 21. His career high coming in was 8.
0: I love Parker Kelly. Been in the box a little too often for me the last couple of games. I thought the cross check that he took on Kaprizov was just kind of a dumb penalty in a situation where you couldn't have one. But you know, for him to get that
1: box,
0: for him to get that goal late to put you up, I think that he is just somebody who, again, when you talk about what it takes to win a Stanley Cup, you need people in your bottom six to show up and play well. And I think what you got last night out of those bottom lines, especially on their forechecking and everything else, Moj, it was exactly what you needed.
1: I got a text here from the 2495. Moj, are you just in your hotel room watching Top Gun?
0: There's a lot of Top Gun references lately, a lot of them.
1: Moj, okay, can maybe, maybe I am and maybe I'm not. Okay, maybe I am, maybe I'm not. But 2495, you can eat it. It's a great movie. Eat it.
4: It's a great movie. Moj, your lighting is awful. Can't even see your eyes. You're, I mean, it's just it's as bad as it gets.
0: I think you're fine.
4: No, no, he's not fine. He's not fine. We're also broadcasting on television, and that's horrible lighting. He should know better. He's in the television business.
1: Yeah, here's the thing, Vic. I don't give a rat's rip.
4: I know you
1: don't.
4: My primary
1: concern is our radio listening audience. Yeah.
4: It's all right. I got you.
2: I don't really care.
4: I'll take care of you. Don't worry about it. I got you.
0: I'm always worried.
4: I'm always working to help you out. Don't worry. I got you.
1: I know you are.
0: So I do want to talk about the Josh Manson incident from last night, and
4: which
0: then
4: was hilarious.
0: Like, it's amazing. It's another series against Minnesota. We're in the middle of the series, and in this case, you know, the Jaden McDaniels thing was weird, that after the second game of a 1-1 tied series, he would call out everybody individually by name and call them bad defenders. And we said, gosh, I've never seen that before. I don't know if I've seen somebody during an intermission call out somebody by name dirty.
4: Brett, stop right there. What is in the water, Moj? You're in Minnesota. What is going on in Minnesota that's causing these professional athletes to chirp out loud and say things that normally aren't said?
0: In the middle of games, even their goalie, of series?
4: Their goalie calling the goal lucky in the last game. What is going on in Minnesota?
1: I don't know. Here's what I do know. Scott McCarron's a golfer. Is 6 foot six. About 235 pounds. It's a big boy, not a small cat.
4: Big old boy.
1: Here's what I do know. And he calls him dirty, calls him this, and I love what Manson said. I've been in the league 13 years and never been suspended, so I guess I'm not that dirty. And the whole thing to me is brilliant. Here's what I do know. If you wanted to find Josh Manson, if you wanted to find him, he wasn't hard to find.
0: Yeah.
1: He's right out there. 40 feet away on the ice,
0: and
1: he
0: doesn't hesitate to drop the gloves if you want to go that direction either.
1: Listen, it's not like you need to look up he's got a hidden address or something like that, right? You don't need a Navy SEAL. You don't need a Navy SEAL team to find his ass. He's right there, and he wears number 42. If you want to find him, he's right there, tough guy, right there.
0: So we'll get to that in just a second. Guess what? It's another Avs playoff ticket Tuesday. So keywords on the 20s every hour, a chance to get you in the building to potentially see a closing game 5 tomorrow night at Ball Arena. We'll give you the keyword next.
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13: That crash that was southbound I-25 approaching Colfax has been removed from traffic. It's still pretty clogged up going through downtown Denver on I-25. It's really messed up the morning drive through there. I-270 also starting to see some clogging here eastbound between I-25 and York. 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

0: Ticket Tuesday all day, every show, giving away tickets to Game 5 tomorrow night as the Avs look to close out the series. Text the keyword BEHIND right now to 303-504-0925 with your first and last name. 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But again, this keyword is BEHIND. We'll announce a winner at the end of the show. So, during the course of the game, Josh Manson gets into it with 6'6", 350-pound, whatever he is, Michael McCarron. He's a big guy. So they get into a tussle. They get knocked down to the ice, and Manson commits a penalty.
1: Nice hit, by the way. I'm going to give McCarron credit. Nice hit, big hit along the boards against the guy who's been out for some time.
0: Good hit. They get into a little bit of a tussle. They're both on the ice, and Manson commits a penalty. He throws the butt end of his stick into sort of the neck, I suppose, of McCarron. And then that becomes this whole thing. They call it a major, go to review. I was nervous, Moj, that you get all this sort of momentum of Manson back in the lineup, and that quickly for him to be kicked out of a game was on the table.
2: Hey, man, let's be real here. If this is a regular season game, he's out of there.
0: Yeah, I don't understand.
2: Maybe.
0: How did they come?
2: He's out of there. If it's a regular season game, there's no maybe. He's out of there. It's a playoff game. They're going to weigh it. They're going to look at it over and over again. He knows it. Everybody, even Coach Bednar knows it. If it's a regular season game, he's done.
0: I agree. I don't know how they come to the decision of double minor, though. That seemed like, look, I'm kind of glad that they did. I don't know what the rule book reasoning is behind it, but it's kind of like they came together and said, I don't want to boot this guy out of the game. It's the playoffs, but we'll make it as punitive as we can
2: without going to that step. That's exactly, Moj, you've seen that before. That's exactly what it was.
1: If you butt end a guy and you miss or there's no injury, it's a double minor. If you butt end a guy and you hit and you can see it, it's a major and you're tossed.
0: Yeah.
1: Nobody likes the butt ending. By the way, I was reading ESPN. They called it a blunt end. Blunt end.
0: No, they put it up on the graphic last night. It said butt end. That's what it said.
1: But it's a butt end of the stick is what it is.
0: But
1: you have this guy laying on you. You have this guy laying on you, and he won't get off you. He won't get off your bacon. I love what Manson said. Go ahead. Keep going, Britsky.
0: Well, all I was going to say was, it's a penalty. It's something that you should be punished for. I have no doubt about it. I can also tell you this. McCarron, you are too big to react that way to something that was that minor. Okay? He shouldn't have done it. I'm sure it hurt at least a little bit. But he acted like he took a Ginsu knife to the throat.
2: Why
0: okay?
2: was he so emotional? They got a goal out of it. You did your job. You goaded them into a penalty and got a goal. You should be happy.
1: Why is there air? How is the universe formed? I don't know, Vic. Read what Connor just sent you, please. Brett, go ahead and read it out loud so people can fully understand what I've been talking about.
0: Connor McGahey just sent us something that says a
2: double minor will be imposed on a player who attempts to butt end an opponent. A major penalty will be imposed on a player who butt ends an opponent. When a major penalty is imposed, it's a game misconduct. I don't understand. Attempt, the difference between attempt and...
0: And actually hitting somebody?
2: He hit him.
1: Well, it's just a little baby thing. I mean, look.
2: But, I mean, come on. Let's not... If you're on the ice... Hold on a second. Take all of you guys, take your homework glasses off for a second. He hit him. It's okay. It's okay to admit it.
0: It's on tape.
2: And the refs took it easy on him.
0: Yeah.
2: Yeah, I mean, let's not be stupid and pretend he didn't hit him. He got him.
0: The refs
2: in a regular
0: said,
2: season game, he'd be kicked out.
0: The refs said, here's the transaction, okay? This is what happened. Manson did it. He hit him in the throat with it. They got together and said, yeah, he got him. It wasn't that bad. We'll just give him the double minor. It's a big penalty. Won't kick him out of the game. It's
1: the playoffs. They talked about it for an awfully long time. I'm not sure either referee saw it. I think it was the linesman who saw it. And in that situation, when you're talking about a high stick or a butt end, the linesman can weigh in and talk to the other guys.
2: Mm-hmm.
1: And so I think they got together, they talked to Toronto, and in the grand scheme of things, all right, we'll give him a double minor and not a major.
0: But all of that was standing. All of that was standing. We all know what happened. It's what took place afterwards. They go to intermission. The Avs at that time are down 1-0. They interview Michael McCarron during the first period's intermission, And he says this.
3: Yeah. I mean, you played against Josh. He's a dirty player. He's always been. Surprised he got away with only a four minute. I'm happy he's still in the game.
0: So he says this, and my first reaction is,
4: I've never heard that.
0: Can't believe somebody would say that in the middle of a game to broadcasters. Can't believe somebody would do it, first of all. Second of all, I'm happy he's still in the game translates to, I'm going to get mine back. And I'll use a term that Minnesota fans are familiar with. I'm sure he's talking about, what's that word, Vic? It's on the tip of my tongue. Minnesota fans don't like it, but I'm sure they were thinking
4: the repercussions.
0: Oh,
1: don't use that word in Minnesota. You'll be deemed violent act. Don't use the word repercussion for the Minnesota faithful.
0: By the way, they have every right to feel that way, as does Michael McCarron. You want to get some repercussions for something you felt like was cheap? Fine, go ahead. But I want you guys to hear something. I want you to look at me when I say this. Everybody watching on Altitude Television, Twitch, YouTube, look at me right in my eyes. I love that the Avs have a player that does that.
2: 100%.
0: I love it. 100%. It's what we were begging for. The entire Nuggets and T-Wolves series was, do you got somebody who's willing to look at a line and every once in a while put a toe over it?
1: And it can't be your superstar. See, the problem with the Nuggets, the guy who did that was their Hall of Fame center. You need somebody else to pull that off, not your Hall of Fame center.
0: But this is what Manson brings to the table. First of all, he's good at what he does from just a pure hockey perspective, but he's willing to go there. And by the way, it still pissed off McCarron after the game. He doubled down.
3: Well, I blew him up, and he grabs me and pulls me on top of him. And then, I mean, he's a dirty player. He took his butt end and clearly butt ended me in the face. I don't know how it's not a 5-minute. I think the rule book says it's a 5-minute if you butt end someone in the face. He's a dirty player. He's always been. Not very well respected.
1: What's his problem? Seriously, what's his deal?
4: I don't know what his deal is, Vic. I don't know what his problem is. I can't get in the head of Michael McCarron. I don't know.
1: He's got a personal vendetta against Josh Manson. I thought Josh's reaction afterwards was fitting, too. Do you have any of that stuff, Brett?
3: That's fine. If he wants to call me a dirty player, he can just look at my history. I mean, it's been 13 years and I haven't been suspended yet, so obviously I'm not that dirty. You know what I mean? I think there are other guys in the league that are doing more, but... Was that the cleanest play? No. I mean, was it purposeful? No, and it wasn't purposeful either. But like I said, served my time. They scored on it, so I mean, benefited them. That's his perspective.
1: What is
4: I love what
1: deal?
4: He said, Vic. He said, did I want to punch him in the head? Yes. I did want to punch him in the head. Yes.
1: Yes.
4: Yes, I did. I sure did.
1: I mean, especially for a
4: guy
1: like McCarron.
4: Guilty as charged.
1: This is your role, right? This is, you engage in this stuff. This is what you do. This is your job. You know how this sport works. And for you to publicly decry, for you to rip an athlete like that, not only intermission, but after the game, in the middle of a series, I think that's odd. Again, that's why I thought the McDaniels thing was crazy. And this is crazy, too. There's something going on in Minnesota that's making these people crazy. You guys are crazy. You really are.
0: And Manson admitted as much. How did he say that again? Hang on, let me listen to this one more time.
3: That's fine. If he wants to call me a dirty player, he can just look at my history. I mean, it's been 13 years and I haven't been suspended yet, so obviously I'm not that dirty. You know what I mean? I think there are other guys in the league that are doing more, but was that the cleanest play? No. I mean, was it purposeful? No, and it wasn't purposeful either. But like I said, served my time. They scored on it, so I mean, benefited them. That's his perspective.
0: Was it the cleanest play? No. Like, he admits it. It's like, yeah, I did it.
1: But the thing that bothers me most about this whole situation, and I'm looking last night, the Twitter faithful of Minnesota are going crazy. They want action, this and this. Hey, people, listen to me. You benefited. Your team got a goal out of it. You got a 4-minute penalty.
0: And it was the only way
1: you could... You had a 1-0 lead.
0: It's the only way you guys were putting a shot on
1: exactly
0: net, by the
1: right.
0: way.
1: You actually got out of it exactly what you wanted to get out of it. The guy won. He won the little battle there. He got a power play out of it and a goal. Enough. It wasn't as if you got nothing out of it and you have reason to complain. You got plenty out of it. What's your problem?
0: Did you guys know... How's this for a stat, by the way? Want me to blow your mind?
4: Blow my mind.
0: Midway through the second period, 30 minutes into the game, Minnesota was sitting on 4 goals.
1: Four shots
0: on goal. Did you know that in real time, not game time, real time, the time that we spend in the world, the Wild went 1 hour, 2 minutes, and 44 seconds between shots on goal in the middle of that game?
1: That's crazy. That is crazy.
0: Over an hour of real time between they put something in between the pipes where Mackenzie Blackwood was sitting last night.
1: Yeah.
0: And they get the opportunity to go up 1-0 because...

0: culture that's so good. It's the back checking, it's the support, it's all of that that is combined, keeping Minnesota on the outside. Now, they eventually tried to crash in, and they got some real good looks at Mackenzie Blackwood, and he came up big. But the Avs just kept them at bay, did a really, really good job, really good job.
1: All I'm saying is, for the Minnesota faithful who want to harp on that play, and that's the reason you lost, wake up. Open your eyes. Rewatch that second period. Watch the game. You got outplayed. You got out-hustled. You got out-hit. You got out-scored. Out-everything. You lost. A Q-tip to the head is not the reason you lost. You got a goal out of that. Otherwise, you only have one goal. You lost.
0: Their coach even said it. Their coach said that He quote, basically, we got away from everything that makes us who we are and what we like to do. John Hines absolutely admitted that his team did not play the kind of game that they thought that they should be playing. And it's because the Avs are a superb club. I mean, they've got a lot going for them in terms of experience and want to and so on. And the ability, guys, we talked about it yesterday. The ability of this Avalanche team to throw away an ugly game or a flat performance and then put it all back together, they're really good at that. You know what I mean? The response is always really damn good, or almost always damn good. And that's what we saw. That's what we saw last night, and it was cool to see. Now they've got a 3-1 series lead and ready to come home.
2: They went out and... look, did their job. They looked every bit the part of a potential champion. That's what they did. They're playing against one of the three best teams that's left in hockey, who is desperate for another win to try and get the series tied in their home stadium, their home barn. And from the second period on, they took control of the game and really never let it go. You know, a couple lapses, I think, discipline-wise. You know, they had too many men on the ice twice, Moj, only got called for it once. EJ pointed out, it was right before an icing, I think, on Faber. There was very clearly six guys on the ice for the Avs. They got bailed out with the stop and play. Then, shortly after that, got another one that actually got called, got put in the box for. If they can limit that, because that seems to be a pretty consistent problem from post-Olympic break on. They've been in the box a lot. A lot.
0: Yeah. They have. You got to stay out of that dang box, because otherwise, 5-on-5 Minnesota did not have a lot going for them last night. People want the payoff, by the way, on my Zach Bogosian trivia.
2: I don't think the people do, but you obviously want to, so go ahead.
0: Zach Bogosian is the last of what?
1: Of the Mohicans?
0: The last... yeah, Vic, the Mohicans. Yeah.
1: Well, I mean, you set it up that way. What do you think I'm going to say? What, isn't that what everybody was thinking when you say the last of the Mohicans?
0: Zach Bogosian is the last of what, Brett?
2: Us? The HBO show?
0: Zach Bogosian is the last Atlanta Thrasher in the league.
2: Ah.
1: Oh, wow. Great trivia.
2: My stat was better.
1: Wow.
2: I mean, Moshe, you're going to hang on to something like that for, you know, 10 like... minutes. Are you eating pizza? Oh, it's a bagel. Hey, go ahead, Moshe. Just take the day off. Yeah.
1: I mean, if you think that that little stat, that piece of trivia, is going to move people this morning, I don't know what world you reside in.
2: I thought it would have been pretty badass if he was the last of the Mohicans.
1: I think that'd be better. If you actually said he was the last of the Mohicans... and they had to redo the movie.
2: A dude named Bogosian is the last of the Mohicans.
1: Nope, but they're going to do a movie called The Last of the Atlanta Thrashers.
0: Okay. Everybody's like, who cares, Mosher? Who cares? This is late. You're dumb, you idiot. Blah. You know what? I mean, who is this? Scuba Steve. Get bent, Scuba Steve. That's all I got to say.
1: They're right.
2: If you told me Bogosian... if Bogosian had a half-white brother named Hawkeye, I think that would be pretty badass.
0: Okay. Yeah, he's the last player to play for the Atlanta Thrashers still left in the league. He's the last guy drafted by the Thrashers still in the league for certain. That's neat. Bogosian was in the Drew Doughty draft. That's how long he's been around. So

0: These guys have been around for some time. Anyway, Avs get the win, dude. I paced a lot last night. I wish I had. Vic, what do you have? You got one of those rings, right? You got a ring on you?
1: Yeah, the Aura sort of ring.
2: Almost. Yeah. See, now your stat even is worse. Evander Kane was an Atlanta Thrasher. He's still in the league.
0: Yeah, he's not in the league anymore. He's gone. He's done. He ain't got no job.
2: What does that mean? What are you talking about?
0: Well, I mean,
2: he was in the league.
0: Yeah, I understand that. But he is. If he's in the league next year, I'll be surprised.
1: Mm. Okay.
0: We'll see.
1: All right. Can we talk about...
0: I mean, I guess he will be, but, you know, still.
1: Can we talk about McKinnon's nose exploding? I'm going to tell you right now.
2: Not right
1: now. If I played hockey...
2: Not right now.
1: But I'm going to tell you something. If I played hockey, this is the mask I would wear. This is what I would wear.
2: You look like the last of the Roman Empire.
1: Yes. There would be no part of my face that would be exposed. Maybe my chin right there. But there's no way I would play without a mask. Full.
0: Where did you get that?
1: You were
0: was that at the Vatican?
1: Body, dude.
0: The Vatican store. Yeah,
1: yeah.
0: We're in Rome. Yeah, yeah.
2: Buenos dias. Is that what it's called? The Vatican store.
1: Oh, dude, they got a big store over there.
0: They got a big store.
2: Is that what it's called? Though?
0: T-shirts.
2: You walk in the Vatican, yeah. You're like, yeah. You guys want to stop over at the Vatican store?
0: Yeah, T-shirts, postcards. You know, pick your rosary. I mean, they got dozens to choose from.
1: I chose a Spartan head.
2: I think it's a good choice. Now, we'll get to the McKinnon taking the puck off the face, mouth, nose area in a second, along with some breaking Broncos news this morning that I think is very interesting. We know one game that the Broncos are playing, and it's the first one, and we know who the opponent is. But I think it indicates something bigger than that we'll get to in just a second. Reminder to you guys, the key word for this hour, a chance to get in the building tomorrow for Game 5 as the Avs try and close out the series, is behind. Text behind in your first and last name to 303-504-0925. Back after this.
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0: There's nowhere to go with the puck. He forces a battle. He doesn't just throw the puck away, and then he takes the easy play out of...
1: Boy, this puck hits McKinnon right in the face. This is a broken play that the puck came up and hit McKinnon right in the face. Play is stopped in the Avalanche zone with 1:07 to go in the second period. And this is just a weird bouncing, almost failed clearance by the Avalanche that catches McKinnon up high, and he's bleeding from the nose.
2: I had one thought when McKinnon got hit in the face with a puck. I don't know, like, to what you're saying, Vic. You know, I've said this before, that you could take the biggest, meanest football player, Ray Lewis type that you can find, and I put them on a baseball diamond. They got to sit in front of a screaming one-hopper, wear it off the chest, throw the guy out. I don't think they do it. I think they bail out.
3: Yeah,
2: and then I take the guy in baseball that would sit in front of the screen one hopper, wear it off the chest, throw the guy out, and I put him in hockey uniform and skates, and there's no way he sits in front of a slap shot with his face exposed. There's no chance. There's legitimate psychopaths. And I know that this was
3: me of a
2: this wasn't McKinnon blocking a puck. It was just, you know, wrong place, wrong time, but still insane.
3: Watching that happen in real time reminded me of a wildcatter finding oil, because that's what happened to his nose. I mean, the blood splattered everywhere. Moj, I don't know, were you watching a feed or were you watching
4: it? I was watching it live, obviously, and then the feed's in front of me, too. It's a lot of blood. Jersey,
3: it just, exploded. I mean, the blood just went everywhere.
4: You ought to see the ice crew, too. The it's almost like cleaning up a crime scene.
3: Do we know, Moj? Is it indeed a broken nose? Did you get any confirmation?
4: I have no confirmation on that. In fact, I did not see him after the game. I was down there, but I didn't see him. I'm sure he went to go get even more repairs and have stuff, you know, stuffed up there. But I knew he'd be back. I mean, I knew. Look, even if he lost teeth, he knew he'd be back. It just he got nailed hard, man, and there's a lot of blood out there on the ice, but. You knew he would come back, and he certainly did.
2: The scene of him skating off with this streak of blood down the visor is crazy.
4: Because he went down on the ice, and it all poured out onto his visor. Yeah. You got to have another jersey ready, because you can't play with blood. You can't get your DNA all over the place and all that, so you got to get another jersey on and the whole nine yards.
3: But the fact that these dudes, this is why hockey guys are crazy. In any other sport, if you get your face rearranged like that, you're not coming back to the game. You're just not.
2: Yeah.
3: You're not. You're not coming back to the game.
2: And there's no question. Like, even when that happened, you watch him go off, you're like, he'll be back.
4: Yeah, can he move as a human being? Do his arms and legs work? He'll be back.
3: How
4: no
3: could
4: problem.
3: He breathe? That was the thing I was wondering about. I mean, how much, because he probably had an entire box of Kleenex stuffed up there.
2: Yeah.
3: To stop the bleeding.
2: Here's Bedsy after the game.
5: Yeah, no. If he was going to be able to get out there, he was going to be out there. I don't think that was ever in doubt. I just felt for him because I just went through that. It doesn't feel very good. So you're just hoping that your guy's okay. You know, that's a main thing. And then you feel for him because it sucks.
4: Yeah. It was friendly fire, too. Taser's trying to go around, right? Trey's going to try to send it off the corner and then around and up and out. And he just gets him right...
3: Moj,
4: the face.
3: I need to know, what does Devon Toews say to Nathan McKinnon after that? Obviously, unintentional, complete accident. But you must feel like, oh my God, what did I just do?
4: Say, my bad, bro. You all right? My bad.
3: Oh, that's more than just a my bad, bro. That's a...
4: My bad, bro.
3: I'm going to send you I'm going to send you flowers every day.
4: Well, I mean, I don't know. I don't know what else you do. I mean, he's a hockey player. I think he's probably. Listen, Nathan McKinnon is tough, man. Do anybody check on the puck?
3: So that's just a my bad. So if I took a stick to your head, it'd be a my bad. That's it.
2: What do you expect? It wasn't on purpose.
3: I know.
4: Yeah, you would do it on purpose.
3: No, but I'm just curious as to what how that goes on.
4: I want everybody to understand that Vic Lombardi ticked my ear at 80 miles per hour with a lemon, okay?
3: So you admit I could throw 80.
4: You did with that lemon. It ticked my ear. If that lemon hits me in the head, I'm out. I'm gone. I mean, it was a lemon.
2: You're probably dead.
4: Could be. But it see, just, you do it on purpose.
3: You would just have a Devon face Taves, of lemonade.
4: Devon Taves is not trying to smoke him in the face with a puck. Right? So it's a, my bad, bro.
2: A lot of
4: my
2: people bad. Are saying that he should get a stuffy from Devon Taves.
4: Oh, dude.
3: That would be so funny if Devon Taves showed up with a stuffed animal.
4: Dude. Oh, my God. No. Well, no, because that brings up bad. It would be funny if it wasn't a silver medal type of situation, right? If he said, hey, my bad here. Accept this this dog toy as a gift of my apology here.
2: Can I get to something else just real quick? Because this news broke this morning, and this is going to start trickling in over the next 24 to 48 hours. We know the Broncos' first game of the season. It is going to be on September 14th. It is going to be on Monday Night Football, and it is going to be against the Chiefs. We don't know where that game is going to be played, but I will say this. What I find interesting is not the fact that they are the first Monday Night game of the year. The Broncos were a half away from going to the Super Bowl. That makes sense. It's the fact that it's the Chiefs, which tells me Mahomes is going to play in that game, isn't he?
3: Well, let me ask you this. It's a Monday Nighter. To open the season. If you're the Broncos and you're unsure if Mahomes is going to be ready, would you rather play that game at Mile High or at Arrowhead?
2: I think Arrowhead.
3: So would I.
2: Yeah.
3: I'd rather get it out of the way early when Mahomes may not be 100% or may not play at all. I have no idea what
2: not Mahomes to mention, not deal with negative 5 degree temperatures in December in Kansas City.
4: Yeah, well, dude, that's... Listen, typically, I mean, it hasn't been all lately, but... That game's somewhere like in the second week in December, usually, or it feels like it
2: is. Towards the end of the year, yeah.
4: Ugh, that freezing rain. When it rains, it hardens. It becomes like ice, and so you get pelted, and it stings. It's a real pain in the tail to play in, man. Forget about that, knucklehead, and those guys. Play them right away. Get it done.
2: But
4: get it out of the way.
2: I don't think that ESPN is going to put that game as their first Monday Night Football game, if Justin Fields is going to play.
3: I don't disagree with you. They must have some intel.
2: Yeah.
3: I mean, these ACL surgeries and these rehabs, hell, any rehab, you saw Jason Tatum come back in remarkable time, and you see others don't. I mean, Patrick Mahomes attacked rehab. When did he go down? Was it December?
4: December 14th. December 14th.
2: It's late.
4: So December 14th, he went down. On that. But it was an ACL, and I think it was an LCL.
3: It was his entire knee exploded.
4: Yeah. The lateral collateral, along with the
3: Brett, that would still be a cruciate. That would be surprising for him to come back that quickly.
2: Well, I agree with you, but I'm just trying to read between the lines here. I don't think they would make their first Monday night game of the year that's a coveted spot a game in which Patrick Mahomes isn't going to play.
4: Well, where's he at? Do we know where? I mean, I know that Andy Reid said, like a week ago. I remember. I don't know where I read this. I read it someplace that he's way ahead of schedule. Like he's being Superman right now, and after 6 months or whatever, he's
3: we'll
4: way
3: see
4: out there and he's looking good. Yeah, I mean, I don't know if he'll participate or not, but I remember Andy Reid. What did I see? That was a Twitter
2: Brett Veach, the GM of the Chiefs, noted that Mahomes is way ahead of schedule with rehabilitation described as intense. He is expected to return for week one of the season, according to a couple different reports.
4: Okay, so that means he's going to his first game back is going to get so much play. Oh, Mahomes. Oh, you're just a superhero. Oh, my God. You're so awesome. Can't wait to see you play.
2: He's already cleared.
4: ESPN's going to be they're going to be insufferable with that game.
2: He's already cleared to participate in non-contact drills later this month.
4: Okay. Well, so then he's there. He'll be there. Yeah.
2: With a full return anticipated.
4: Oh, you're just a super stud.
3: You guys realize Akil
4: Mahomes is back. He's just the best ever.
3: Do you guys realize the Broncos are carrying
6: I feel like I'm better than Patrick Mahomes.
3: 3-game win streak over the Chiefs into that game.
2: Now, two
4: which
2: of
4: is
2: those,
4: crazy because they had lost. They had lost 15 in a row.
2: Let's call a spade here. Two of those three were the previous year final game of the season where Kansas City shut it down because they had 15 wins already.
3: Hey,
2: Hang on.
3: Don't ruin my stat. That's better than Mosier's Atlanta Thrasher stat. That's a damn good stat I just threw at you.
2: The other game was at the end of the year when Mahomes is out and they played Oladokun at quarterback. So
3: are you trying to jack with my stat?
2: Yeah.
3: The Broncos have a 3-game win streak over the Kansas City Chiefs. That's a notable stat.
4: I got a song. Ready? Gonna jack with the stat. Gonna jack with the stat. Well, let's do it now, Jack.
0: It's going to be one of them mornings. I'll see you guys in a little bit. Go to break.
4: Got to do it now, Jack, with the stat.
2: You know what I love?
4: Jack, with the stat. Let's get it now.
2: I can tell the days that Mosier is just going to wear out Vic Lombardi. I can tell.
4: Hey, dude, you got a 3-1 series lead. I'm going to wear all you out.
2: Mosier, I'm here
4: for
2: you.
4: You want some of this? Hey, you want a piece? I'll wear you all day. I'll wear you out all day.
7: Oh, boy.
2: Please don't say that. Please don't say that.
4: All day I'll wear you out.
2: But we'll get back to the Avs here. And again, I think what last night indicated from the audio that we've heard and the actual results of the game are going to lead to a very different Game 5. I'll explain next.
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7: Got a crash here, I-25 southbound at Colfax that's blocking the right shoulder. There was an accident blocking multiple lanes earlier this morning, and it's really clogged things up going through downtown Denver on the southbound side of I-25. And also really slow I-25 southbound between Santa Fe and Colorado. 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
4: What's pretty simple. The Avs were an incredibly talented team. What was Jean-Luc Picard's command? Engage. Engage. Right? 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Engage.
2: Is this your key?
4: That's it.
18: Engage.
17: Faceoff is won. 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They score! Right off the hop, the Kadri man can. It's a power play goal.
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17: 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They score. That was awesome. It's his first goal of the postseason.
18: Engage.
17: Brewery works it loose. 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Score. 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
18: Engage.
17: 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The Mac attack is back, Jack! Goals in 5 straight games!
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0: All right, Avs take a 3-1
1: you don't,
0: series
1: lead. You don't
0: need
1: to make it all complicated. You don't need to have some elongated, drawn out. Oh, I think if they're gonna left wing lock you, you need to reverse that puck to the near side of the F3 and let hit. You don't need all that. You know what you need to do when you're a good hockey club? Get involved.
2: Engage.
1: Just go get some, and that's exactly what they did. They got some.
3: But there's a moment in the game, and we talked about it earlier, but it was this from Michael McCarron.
4: Yeah. I mean, you played against Josh. He's a dirty player. He's always been. Surprised he got away with only a four minute. I'm happy he's still in the game.
3: He doubles down in the post game.
5: Okay. Well, I blew him up, and he grabs me and pulls me on top of him, and then, I mean, he's a dirty player. He took his butt end and clearly butt ended me in the face. I don't know how it's not a 5 minute. I think the rule book says it's a 5 minute if you butt at someone in the face. He's a dirty player. He's always been. Not very well respected.
3: So two different statements on this. Number one, I think that might change sort of the feel of what Game 5 is, because maybe it's not going to be solely about hockey for the Minnesota Wild and trying to get a win. Maybe they're out for that dirty R-word repercussions a little bit. You know, it's just one of those situations. We've seen it over and over again in series that feel like they're done. And look, I'm not... No cart before the horse or anything that you want to say about that. I think Minnesota kind of knows they're down 3-1 against probably the best team in the league. It's a very, very uphill climb to try and win this series now. It feels like it's towards its conclusion.
6: Well, you could feel that, but Moshe, correct me if I'm wrong. All that does, winning the way you did last night, it gives you ample breathing room. It allows you to exhale. This series is not over. If they find a way to win Wednesday night, Minnesota, it's a very much alive again. So
1: 100%.
6: It's funny how the Stanley Cup playoffs work. You live and die by every game. You could sweep every damn game and still, there's anxious moments. I disagree with you, Brett. I mean, it's 3-1. I understand the stats. I get it. I understand what everybody says. But all it takes is one game to change the balance of the series. One. Moshe, I don't know if you're with me on this.
1: Yeah, no, I completely agree. That's why you need to stay focused. But, Vic, this is why, again, good hockey clubs and teams that are purposeful, this is why they advance on, is because they, when they can put you away, they do, that kind of thing. And I'm not going to sit here. I just know what I see. And I know what I've not seen in years gone by, but I do know what I see right now. And that's a focused, just headstrong group about what their mission is. You know, and the way I look at it last night, too, I mentioned the Bruce Boudreau comment from last night way earlier when he said, look, teams can hang with the Avs, because I've watched a lot of Avalanche hockey. Teams can hang with them for a period, two periods, but eventually that depth and that relentless nature of their game is going to get you. And that's what happened last night. And they had a way last night, fellas, of basically overwhelming the Minnesota Wild. You could see it as it went on. They're like, God, I mean, the level you have to maintain and sustain to win in the Stanley Cup playoffs is almost, I mean, it's almost incomprehensible. It's not superhuman, but it's like, golly, you can't let up even this much because you're going to get burned. But you stay with it, and you stay with it, and you stay with it. And I had a great conversation with Jack and Sean after the game, actually, because that was his first National Hockey League playoff game. And I said, okay, you're down 1-0, but you play good first. He goes, I go, what happens in the room? Mm-hmm. He said, well, Landy talked to all of us. This is where Gabe Landeskog
6: is.
1: So
6: his value is supreme.
1: He goes, Gabe Landeskog had a lot to say. And he's like, look, guys, the good period. He's like, just stay with our game. This is the reiteration. Stay with what we do best. We're going to be just fine. And there's got to be, for a young guy like a Sean or other young guys, there's got to be just a tremendous calming effect when you have 92 stand up in that room, Vic and Bretton, and tell you, hey, play your game. You're good. Hey, kid, you're good. You're going to be just fine.
6: Can I raise my hand? I think that kid was wonderful last night. There was an instance where he was on the ground blocking shots two or three times there in front of Blackwood. He made quite the impression. Who is he? Where did this come from?
1: He's a player.
6: No, but did he play with them at all this season?
1: Yeah, He was up and down a little bit. He's a
6: okay.
1: Yeah, he was with the Eagles, but they called him up. When, you remember when Cale got injured in game one, right, and left the game? And
6: oh, yeah, yeah.
1: They called Jack Kishon up because they wanted to make sure that, you know, they had a guy, because Manson was still out, that they had a guy that, you know, that could come in and, you know, and play, and a guy who knows the system and that sort of thing. He made his debut with the Bruins some years ago.
6: Gotcha.
1: Signed a free agent contract with the Avs back in 23. He's been playing a lot with the Eagles. He's kind of that tweener type of dude between the NHL and the AHL.
6: So they had Blankenberg in there before. So why did they?
1: I think Blankenberg was himself a bit overwhelmed in game three. I thought they picked on him a little bit. I thought of Sean. Sean is a smaller guy too, no doubt. But the ability to have fresh legs and to be able to skate your way out of problems, and just it's so here's the thing. What I say about Jared Bednar, he loves predictability. I thought that maybe Nick's game in game three was a little bit more unpredictable than Jared Bednar would like. He knows exactly what he's getting out of Sean. He doesn't try to overcomplicate things. He's not going to try to do too much in that situation. He's going to get the puck on his stick. He's going to find his D partner in Manson. That puck is out of the zone.
3: Well, he made two blocks in the second period in the span of 4 seconds that were huge.
1: Huge blocks.
3: But I want to spend some time here, because I'll be the first to admit, I like to do my hand raise. I was wrong about something. Didn't even say it on the air. It's just I'm letting you know a thought that I had. When I listened to Raj and Coach talking to McGahee, and they said that Blackwood was in the starter's net during morning skate, I didn't like it. I thought it was the wrong move. I thought you stick with Wedgwood, and I know that we had those discussions with Bednar leading into the playoffs about he still thinks that both guys are going to play because that was the rhythm of the team thing and all that. I was a little bit nervous about Blackwood getting the start, to be honest with you, and he was phenomenal. Kept you in the game multiple times. Huge saves to keep Minnesota off the board. He didn't face a lot of shots, but when he did face shots, they were pretty prime opportunities. And for him to make those saves in that moment when it's almost, I mean, we've talked about this with goalies before, Moj. Sometimes you get those goalies that it's easier when more pucks are on them because that's right. How they get into a rhythm rather than you went 17 and a half minutes of game time and over an hour of real time between shots on net. That can be difficult because when you're just kind of standing there waiting for something to happen and nothing happens, then it's like, oh no, it's go time now. That can 100%. Be almost harder sometimes.
1: Yeah, I mean, I think you want to stay, relevant. You want to stay in the game. You want to touch a puck, right? I've seen goalies sometimes, guys, Vic, you know this, man, there's not a lot of shots coming at them, so every time the puck is in their zone, they're skating around like they're a damn forward. Like they're out there, they want to touch the puck, man. They gotta touch the puck, they gotta stay invested in this game. And that's a real thing. But listen, Mackenzie Blackwood is a very good goalie. I mean, story for you. I get in with my final hit with Johnny Lyles yesterday. We're on the concourse. And I'm walking back to the elevator to go upstairs, and I see the pizza place. I'm like, oh, I got to get me some pizza. So I'm in the pizza line. Wild fan right here. And we start, he sees my Avs pin. Oh, Avs, blah, blah, blah. He goes, we're going to line up Blackwood tonight, man. That's a big mistake. We're going to blow him up, man. I'm like, well, you realize he was the number one and that they did win the Jennings Trophy this year. Yeah, man, but that's a total mistake, man. We're going to blow him up, man. Okay,
3: look, I didn't think he'd get blown up, but I just told you I didn't like it, and I was wrong.
1: It was hella good, dude. Two big slices of pepperoni, and you know the pepperoni where it curves up on the outside and it gets crunchy? Those are my favorite. Yeah, you probably shouldn't have. Anyway, look, you knew that both guys were going to play at some point. It would not surprise me if the Avs are fortunate enough to advance on that we're going to see Wedgwood again, too. I mean, Coach Bednar knows his team. You know, he knows how guys react with different guys in the net and so on. I mean, he's pulling the right strings right now, fellas. He really is. The lineup changes he made last night, partly out of necessity, but partly to kind of get guys going, worked perfectly. Perfectly.
6: Moj, tell me about the injuries, because we're not aware. At least I wasn't. I didn't know Lecky had some issues. I didn't know Malinsky wasn't. I mean, did you guys have any idea?
1: when Lecky was not part of power play, he was on the ice yesterday morning, but when he was not taking reps with the second power play unit, I'm like, that's a little odd. Malinsky was running the top unit in place of Makar, who did not skate. And I had no clue that either of them could possibly miss the contest. I didn't find out till everybody else found out. I was very surprised because I saw them both in the room afterwards, and they seemed, you know, okay. I don't know specifically what it is, but hopefully it's nothing major or nothing prolonged. You know, you get Manson back in. I thought Sean played pretty darn well, but you got Kiviranta back in. Was he noticeable last night? Was Kivi noticeable with his legs last night?
3: Yeah.
1: I thought he was. I thought he was moving very well, and he was aggressive. And he's not a big hitter. He's not going to, you know, light you up, but he is going to just be there all the time, pesky all the time.
6: Moshe, one more hockey question, because I can't ever understand. They called the Avs for too many men on the ice there, and it's happened a few times. What's going on? Why is that a consistent issue? Because it's been an issue, and they could have been called twice for it last night.
1: Yeah, sometimes a beaver gets eager. Eager beaver. You want to get out there, man. You want to get out there, and you want to contribute. I also thought the Avs had a lot of hot passes last night. In the early going, I'm like, these guys are jacked because they're like, Brett, whenever we play, let's say we throw the football around the studio, mm-hmm. and like Vic will just like across the studio, he'll burn one at your head, right? Burn yeah. one at you. You're like, dude, what do you? I thought last night they're like the guys right there. You can float him a pass. And you're pounding it off his stick, and I'm like, these guys are jacked. Same kind of story with the too many men. It's a little bit brain damage,
6: yeah.
1: and it's mostly eager beaver. You just want to get on quickly.
6: Moshe, that pass.
2: What's great about today is that it's not yesterday.
6: That pass from Nick Waugh to Ross Colton. Does he know he's there? Is he just making that thinking he's there?
1: Well, he did. The defenseman. It's kind of funny. That was a panic move by the defenseman. The shot comes in, and he just wants to just clear it. I just want to clear it. And he gives it right to Nick Waugh, who knocks it down, finds Colton. Bam, great play. Those guys had not played together before. Colton and Waugh had not played, you know, like that, right?
6: Yeah.
1: With that line. How about that, man? Boom, boom. I mean, it should make you feel good that the depth has come through.
3: Set up with some hard work by Brock Nelson before that, too. Who, again, he's somebody that, you know, at the beginning of the game, I thought Brock was just kind of okay, and then it feels like his game picked up as the game went on. These are all guys that you need to play well, though, and especially to win a series against a really good team like Minnesota. So a lot more to get to with this. 303-504-0925.
1: I'm going to get on somebody's bacon here. I love all of our people on the text threads and Twitch feed and all that kind of stuff and YouTubing and altitudin. There's this guy, Guru. Says, how long is Malinsky out for, Mosier? Ugh, why even bother asking you? Hey, Dillhole. I don't know because I thought he was going to play last night. I bet if you asked Jared Bednar this morning, how long is Malinsky out for? You know what he'd tell you, Brett?
3: I'm not disclosing that information.
1: He probably doesn't even know. Malinsky participated in morning skate and then didn't go for the game. I don't know what to tell you, Guru.
6: Maybe he had some of that pregame. He had some of that pregame pizza that you imbibed in. Got a little ugly.
3: It's an Avs playoff ticket Tuesday. Keywords on the 20s all day today. Each show having a pair of tickets to get you in the building for Game 5 and a chance to see the Avs close out the Minnesota Wild tomorrow night. Another keyword next.
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7: Had a new crasher on I-25 on the southbound side of Asia. It was blocking multiple lanes. It's been moved out of traffic, but it's contributing to the backups that were already going through downtown Denver due to the earlier crash this morning. So I-25 southbound between Highway 36 and Colfax is about an hour delayed. 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I'm Mike Spataro with traffic on Altitude Sports Radio 92.5.
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0: Ticket Tuesday all day, every show. 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
1: Hey, you know what I'm doing tomorrow, Brett?
0: What's that?
1: Before the game, I'm going to be a judge in a Cale Makar look-alike contest. I don't know. I don't know how you do that.
0: What does the winner get?
1: A high five? I don't know. I was just asked to participate out in front of the arena.
0: So is somebody going to put on, what do they call it that makes you look like you're blushing? Is it rouge? Is that what it's called? They're going to put rouge on their cheeks? Do that sort of thing?
1: Like Lady Gaga stuff, that kind of thing? Yeah, I don't know. Vic would know. He knows all about that.
0: I mean, you can look like Cale by just looking like you're 15 years old. I mean, Cale's an assassin, but he looks like he's like a mid-teen.
1: Yeah.
0: So if you got a 15-year-old, maybe he can pass for Cale Makar, and you can win the prize is.
1: Let's see how it goes tomorrow.
0: Hey,
1: should be fun.
0: Rookie camp, I got some audio from Sean Payton I want you guys to hear. First of all, it's an update on Bo Nix's ankle.
2: Before we get into that, let me do this because I think this will help everyone. Let me go through clearly with Bo Nix where he's at. He's doing great. He'll be well ahead of time for training camp. I think there's a good chance we see him in this off-season program in June. We're going to be the ones kind of holding him back, if you will. The follow-up procedure was not a surprise. I was just talking to Bo. We had five other players that staged surgeries where there's a step, they evaluate, and then a second step. We had five. He was the sixth that actually went through that. No surprises. We feel real good about where he's at. Full speed by training camp. We just want to be smart relative to holding him back a little.
0: I don't know what it is about Bo Nix's ankle that gets everybody wearing tinfoil hats and coming up with conspiracy theories. He seems fine.
3: Yeah, but this is weird. And here's the only thing that's weird about it. I've broken both ankles. You know, if you break your ankle, it's like any other body part. You clearly need more time. It's been 4 months by the time he gets back on the field. 4 or 5 months.
0: Yeah.
3: That's a long time. That's a longer than normal time.
0: But he's not doing nothing.
3: I understand. But why does it necessitate so much more time is the question.
0: Well, here's, I guess it's if you believe what Sean Payton just said or not. If you think that Sean Payton is basically covering for like, hey, we're going to be the ones that slow him down. It's not anything wrong with him. Unless you don't believe him, I think they're like, we don't need to push him in May. He's going to be a full go by camp. I don't know. I guess I don't see why everybody is very nervous about this.
1: I'll tell you why, Brett, because and maybe people are overly nervous. And when I listen to Sean Payton talk about it or I read the stories, nothing to me seems out of the ordinary. It seems like, okay. I mean, Sean Payton is very believable when he says he's fine. He's going to be fine. We're ready to go. He's going to be ready. Okay, great. It's the nagging situation. It's the history of the ankle, right? It's the perpetuation of things that make people nervous. If he had gone and ran Brett and got crushed by, you know, three defensive linemen and broke his ankle, whatever, okay. But we had to go back and try to find out when the hell it happened because it was a non-contact thing. So the propensity of the ankle perhaps to flare up or re-break or whatever makes people a little bit nervous when you're ready to hand out a contract to a guy that's going to be north of $40 million per year.
0: I'll go back to something that I take some solace in, which is I get the, I guess, repeated nature of this specific ankle injury stuff. He plays every week. Dating back to his freshman year of college, he's missed like 6 games in his entire life since then.
1: Understand.
0: So it's not something that physically keeps him off the field, first of all. Second of all, I don't ever notice him with something that seems to be bothering and affecting his play.
1: Okay, now, why don't we make...
0: Just quickly here, Sean Payton said something else about this.
2: Let's discuss the process of staging. Sometimes after the initial surgery, there doesn't require a second one. I mentioned that we had five other players that had A and B. I think back in February, the anticipation was, because we're starting in June, I think I'm probably going to be a week and a half, maybe 2 weeks off. And I think you guys will get a chance to see it. Now, if we're up to him, it'd be earlier, but we're going to be smart.
3: I'm not concerned about the surgery. I'm not concerned about the rehab. I'm not. I'm only concerned about how it happened. He wasn't crunched under a tackle.
0: Yeah.
3: That's true. Just ran and made a turn.
0: Not even, it wasn't even really running. It was jogging to a spot to get the field goal in the right position.
3: So, no, it happened when he ran to the left side. You're
1: correct.
3: You're misremembering. He planted, trying to turn upfield.
0: That's right.
3: Sprinting to his left.
0: Yep.
3: So the concern for me is not the rehab. He's going to be fine. He's a warrior. How does that happen?
1: When you're running? Agreed. Brett, I'll tell you what. I'll make a pact with you. You ever been part of a pact before? I'll make a pact with you. I won't bring up the ankle, and I won't worry about the ankle, and I won't talk about the ankle. I won't study it. I won't look at pictures. I won't do any of that until something happens again. Let me knock on my wood. Hold on. Okay, if something happens again, then we'll talk about it, because then it's going to be a real problem.
0: Well, I'm not. Hang on.
1: I'm going to take everybody's word for it for now that he's going to be fine, that his wheels are going to be good, that he's going to be the same old Bolenix, because we love to watch him run. I love to watch him run. He's a hell of a runner, man. So until he can't do that, I'm going to pretend like everything is A-OK, perfect, ready to go.
0: I'm not even saying, like, stop talking about it. I'm just curious as to why there seems to be a panic meter with some behind the ankle injury. Because it's seems
3: it's
0: to
3: not
0: me.
3: A one-off. That's why it's perfectly natural to have a little bit of concern. I'm not as heavily concerned as others. I don't care about, you know, the rehab process.
0: Yeah.
3: I care about why it happened. How it happened, and as if every time he runs now, am I concerned about if it happens again? That's all. Sort of like the Aaron Gordon thing. Tell me you don't.
1: Yeah.
3: You don't.
1: I do.
3: When Aaron Gordon is on the court, you're watching closely, right?
0: Yes.
1: And do you know how long it took me to get over Landy? How long did it take me to get over Landy? Like, is the leg okay? Is it going to hold? Like, big hits in the corner, sprawling out of the ice, gets, you know, knocked over tumbleweed, that kind of thing. And I'm like, and then finally I'm like, nah, it's great, man. Couldn't give her. It's good as new. Dead guy is as good as new.
0: Difference between those two, again, though, is Aaron Gordon has missed serious time and missed games due to injuries that he suffered. Landy, obviously, was out for 3 years. Bo missed.
1: Well, if this happened in week four, Brett, he would have missed the rest of the season.
0: Understood.
1: I mean, I guess there was no luck involved in it because he missed the AFC title game, but it happened in the postseason.
0: Yeah. Yeah, I get it. One other thing here from Sean Payton. He pointed out somebody. This is not a rookie, but they asked this guy to come to rookie camp to get some extra work. And who stood out?
2: I'll tell you who stood out. Caleb. He looks entirely different in this camp. Now, he was here in this camp a year ago as a draft pick, but he stood out. Everything. It's entirely noticeable, and he's in great shape. You see his athleticism. Good to see him, you know, in year two, and you knew there was going to be a developmental upside, but that was encouraging.
0: If you remember, okay, Caleb Lohner.
1: He's moved his way. Yeah, he's made his way up the. He got seven tight ends. He's part of the mix now. He's in.
0: Well, here's the thing, though. If you remember, Caleb Lohner was a guy they took a flyer on in the seventh round of last year's draft because he was, I don't know if you'd call it new to football, but he was. I mean, he was a basketball guy that made the transition. He had four catches in 1 year at Utah. That's his entire NCAA statistics. But he's 6'7", 250 pounds, and he's like, man, I remember Jimmy Graham was a guy that was kind of like that big dude that we turned into something in New Orleans. Here's my thing, Moj. I don't care who it is. Throw a dart at any one of the seven tight ends. Can somebody be impactful? And I'll tell you this.

0: I've thought about this.
1: Like, it's not like he was playing Australian rules football.
2: But I'm just saying, what progress? I mean, oh, I got it now.
1: Hey, oh, the kid was a touchdown. The kid was playing polo in England, and all of a sudden he's catching passes.
2: Touchdown! Stop it.
0: I hate to put it this way, but this is a genuine question, and I don't mean this as any disrespect. But considering what we've seen in the past, which is guys who have never played football, can come into the NFL and play tight end at a level that is deemed worthy of a roster spot in playing time. Is tight end the easiest position in professional sports just to pick up and play?
2: I guess you just go to a spot, turn around. It's funny you say that.
0: I don't mean that disrespectfully, but I'm like, you can't just walk into the MLB and be a baseball player. No, that doesn't happen.
2: And it's not just tight end. I could take a very large body, and football players are going to be very offended by this. I played football a little bit, but you're going to be offended. I can fashion a football player. You cannot fashion a baseball player. You cannot do it to a hockey player. Hockey's the toughest. I mean, how many athletes don't even know how to skate? You cannot fashion a basketball player. You can't.
0: You can't just become a professional golfer. You can't.
2: You can't do it. But you know what? I take a large, muscular human, I can make that person into a football
0: player. Dude, the Philadelphia Eagles, remember the last, the seventh round? Draft day. They took that Adonis body out of Nigeria who's never played football.
2: Yes.
0: And they're like, who cares? You're huge.
2: I'll take it a step further. Ronaldo Nehemiah effect. I could take a track athlete, say you're returning kicks, or you're going to play receiver, I'm going to line you up on the outside and run as fast as you can.
0: Yes. So again, I don't mean that disrespectfully, but I'm just asking, out of all professional sports, is that the easiest thing to just kind of wade into?
2: I don't think you need to, your default shouldn't be respect. It's the truth. It has nothing to do with respect. I mean, football's a violent, savage game. It's the truth. You could take a body type and turn that body, teach a few rules, into a football player. You cannot do that with any other sport. You can't.
1: Who was the guy, the former pro athlete who became a professional fisherman, a bass fisherman or something? Who was that?
0: Fishing doesn't count. Fishing doesn't count. Curling doesn't count. I'm talking about the major sports that we do in this country.
1: Curling doesn't count.
2: Hey, hockey. What's the toughest? Hockey. There's not a single athlete out there, unless you have the basics and you can skate. Hockey is on a level of its own. It's a specialized sport.
1: Okay, last thing on this for me, Vic, and I'm not trying to wear you out.
2: Don't bring up fishing or any of this crap.
1: Who was the actress that almost became an Olympic archer?
0: You weren't participating in the same conversation.
2: I mean, come on, Mosher. Just stop it.
0: Texter says, you are so freaking wrong. Somebody turn him off. Tight end is arguably the hardest position to learn. You have to know every single position on the field, the pass scheme, run scheme, pass and run blocking.
2: You're wrong.
0: Look, hang on. To that point, I'm not saying playing tight end is an easy thing, okay? I'm not saying that because, obviously, if it were so easy, the Broncos would have had one in the last decade, and they don't. But
1: here's the point
0: of the question I'm asking. I don't think you can find any other spot in any other sport where somebody who has never participated in the sport can walk in at a professional level and over the course of a year be somebody that Sean Payton talked about like Caleb Lohner.
1: Agreed.
0: I would totally agree with that.
1: I would totally agree with that.
0: Or play like Antonio Gates or Jimmy Graham.
2: I'm looking at the history of Antonio Gates, who played basketball, became a football player, learned the football game, and then became a Hall of Fame football player. Give me another example. But that's also rare, Vic.
1: Give me another example. Billion basketball players aren't become Hall of Famers.
0: I'm sorry, Moj.
1: Tournament of
0: rare, what? Rare is one thing. There's never been somebody who hadn't played baseball and at 24 said, I'm going to play for the Orioles.
2: Find me a hockey player who never played hockey until he was 18 and became a Hall of Fame. It doesn't happen. In football, it can happen. It's not a knock on football. It's just an easier sport to pick up. Hit the man. Run. Be muscular. Be big. Be tough. Yeah, you got to

0: learn the nuances of the sport. But I think a lot of that, for a lot of reasons, is vastly overplayed. Now, the quarterback position, I get it. I get it. I totally get it. But just run to that point, make a tackle.
1: Also, what are these little videos you're doing? What is that? What is this little video? What is this thing? These are now popping up on your feed. What is that, Vic?
0: HIPAA.
1: Yeah, but I see these little videos of you just, like, you're clearly this morning, you're doing our show, but during a break, you're like, let me tell you what I call professionalism about hockey. I'm like, where are you making these?
0: You want me to do a video on maybe the art of going into archery?
1: You want me to do that? I'm not a big archer,
0: or maybe
1: man.
0: The pro athlete who became a pro fisherman. You want me to do a video on that?
1: I wouldn't mind.
2: Texter said Michael Jordan played baseball. Michael Jordan would not have played baseball if his name wasn't Michael
0: Stop
2: Jordan.
0: Stop it.
2: If his name was Tim Smith, that guy ain't getting a shot anywhere, okay? That's the truth.
0: Someone says you can't make anyone into a football player. That's ridiculous. I'm not saying you can make anyone. Nobody says you're going to take Steve Nelson and make him a football player.
2: Can I just repeat this?
0: If Steve Nelson's 6'8" and runs a 4.440, you're damn right it could turn him into a tight end.
2: Hang on, listen.
3: Whoa.
2: This is what I'm getting at. You can't take anybody and make them a football player. But football is the only sport where somebody could jump in and do it. That's all I'm saying. There is not a single human being in the world that at 22 years old, if they've never played hockey, could jump into hockey and be an NHL player. There's not a single person in the world that's never played baseball that could jump into the MLB and be a professional baseball player.
0: 8121 says, how about soccer? I don't want to hear you people say that soccer's easy to get in. I don't want to hear it because you sound stupid when you say that. I could take the greatest athlete in the world at the age of 20 and say, go play soccer, and they'd get used. Used.
2: Reminder to you guys, keyword for this hour is bum. So text that in your first and last name to 303-504-0925. 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
2: Oh, by the way, stories around sports in the world we feel like you should be aware of. How's this for an oh, by the way? Oh, by the way, did LeBron play his last game last night?
0: No. I don't think he has. He's too productive.
2: Okay.
0: I don't think you walk out when you throw 28 and 12 on the board.
2: LeBron seems to really like
0: guy, Brett.
2: He seems to really like his golf now. Basketball.
1: Yeah, but he's the kind of guy, he's going to have a farewell tour. I mean, he's going to have to announce it and then let everybody love him.
2: He said he didn't want it.
1: Really?
2: That's what he said.
1: We'll see, I guess.
2: I don't know. Look, if he could keep... I kind of agree with you, Moj. Even if he doesn't want one, I think it's going to be really hard for him to keep that under wraps.
1: Yeah.
2: Unless he just disappears one day. I don't know.
1: Yeah, I agree. Hey, we didn't talk about this at all yet. But I think it's important to mention, Vic, back me up on this. The great Craig Morton passed away at the age of 83. And for those youngins out there, they don't know how important he was to actually putting the Denver Broncos on the map as a football team. But they were, from the time they were the AFL, then to the NFL, they were kicked around a lot. And Craig Morton did a great job with the Denver Broncos, and he put them on the map, and then, of course, Elway took the mantle from there. But he's a terrific player, 18 years in the National Football League, but passed away at the age of 83. So our condolences go out to his family and friends and obviously all the, those within the Denver Broncos. But good dude. Super good dude.
0: And you do a great job of stealing my old by the ways. But you're right, Moshe.
1: I'm sorry.
0: You're right. He was the first great championship quarterback here in Denver. He was the first great quarterback hero in Denver because he did something that other quarterbacks couldn't do. You know what he did? He beat the Raiders, and he beat them in the AFC title game. And he did so with a swollen leg that most people wouldn't even get out and play. So Craig Morton's always going to live a legendary status for those who grew up watching the Broncos of the 70s, the first great Broncos team. Craig Morton, the M&M connection, man.
1: Let me blow your mind, Brett.
2: Go ahead.
1: He played at Cal, where his head coach was whom? Marv Levy.
0: Was it really?
2: Wow.
0: I did not know that.
1: Assistant coach, Bill Walsh.
0: I can't believe Marv Levy's... Think about how old Marv Levy had to have been to be around that long.
2: Wow. Yeah, that's nuts. Oh, by the way, as these NFL games are starting to trickle in, the pre-schedule releases, I suppose... One game that has been announced is that the Bills will play the Lions in Week 2 on Thursday Night Football, which will open their brand new stadium. And I saw a video of this stadium. And I got to tell you, maybe I'm just, I don't know what the word is, spoiled? We've been spoiled now? For a brand new football stadium, which is typically state-of-the-art, looks beautiful, all that stuff, it kind of just looks like another stadium. I'll be honest. Have you guys seen it?
0: Yeah, it looks like a pan.
2: Yeah. I'm not... I always figure if you're going to do a new stadium, it's got to be like SoFi. It's got to be like all the bells and whistles and...
1: Did you say bedpan?
2: It does look like a bedpan. He's right. He's right about that. But wow. Nelly, see if you can pull up... I think they released a video.
1: I saw a video and it looked pretty plain to me.
2: That's what I'm saying.
1: But dude, it's hard to compare to SoFi... Because SoFi is an absolute cathedral. It's exquisite. I think Jarrah World's great, but I think that a lot of other stadiums are going to look pedestrian by comparison.
2: Well, here's the other thing, and this is I know Vic's going to be with me on this. If you're building a stadium in the cold Northeast, give me an option to not freeze my ass off, please. But they made the decision.
0: Dude, they made the decision in Buffalo. They did not want a dome. They want to use that as an advantage up there.
2: So this is just, if you're watching on Altitude Television or Twitch or YouTube, this is a little video that they put out of the stadium. It's just lights that I see for right now. But yeah, it's
1: flashing
2: just...
1: lights, yeah.
2: It looks like a normal whatever stadium. And I'm just like, if you're building a new one, make it cool.
0: But you see that semi-roof? That's supposed to save people from all the snow and sleet there underneath it in that club section.
1: No, it's not going to do jack.
2: Yeah, until it starts snowing sideways. then you're in for a rude awakening.
0: Oh, by the way, the gloves are off now in the SEC in college football. You know how I cannot, in football, the term student-athlete has gone by the wayside. We've had this argument before. I don't want to hear it anymore. I don't want to hear student-athlete playing football. I just don't. Because it's a business now. By and large, it's a business. It's not about student athletes. Steve Sarkisian, head coach at the University of Texas, says, quote, he's referring to the transfer portal, man. Quote, in Texas, we only take 50% of a player's academic credit hours. You may be a semester from graduating, but you got to go all the way back to 50% if you play here and you want a degree. But at Ole Miss, they can take all of it. All you have to do is take basket weaving and you can get an Ole Miss degree.
2: Yeah. I mean, I wish I could do it.
1: That's funny.
0: I don't want to hear. Are you guys with me on this, or am I overblowing it? This whole student athlete, or our student athletes are ready for this game. If I hear that, I just automatically vomit.
1: Vic, you are an overblower sometimes, that's for sure, but I don't think in this regard you are. I think that these are pros now, man. Let's call them what they are. They're getting paid, they're pros.
0: And most of them, when it comes to academics, listen, I will argue that there are a ton of them that aren't going to play at the next level. That college degree means something. It means a hell of a lot to them. And they have to go get it. But to those who are a select few that are going to the National Football League that are there to major in football, how about we just make it a major? What's your major? Marketing. What's your major? Engineering. What's your major? Football.
1: Speaking of major, oh, by the way, what's this week, Brett?
2: PGA Championship.
1: Who's the favorite?
2: Scotty.
1: Yep. Who's second?
2: Rory.
1: Yep, the usual. But guess who's third?
2: Cam Young.
1: Cam Young is third in the betting odds right now, and I like his chances. He's playing in some really good golf. You know where they're playing? Say it.
0: Something like a Mamaroneck outside of Philly. Some weird name. How do you pronounce
1: Aronimic.
0: It? Aronimic.
1: Aronimic. Magdon. Like mink. Like mink coat. Aronimic.
2: Oh, by the way, Adrian Peterson, he's getting honored in the Ring of Fame for the Vikings. And just out of curiosity, AP, his last year in the NFL was 2021. When did he enter the league? Take a guess.
1: Oh, wow. 2005?
2: Seven.
1: Wow.
2: I'm just curious how many running backs are going to have 15-year careers or 14-year careers anymore. I mean, how often is that going to happen?
1: I mean, who's the guy, Frank, the guy with the kid?
2: Gore.
1: Yeah, Frank Gore. He was still in the NFL and he had a kid, like, in college, right?
2: Yeah. I think this is, like, anybody that has been drafted beyond 2012, you got about 10 years max as a running back. Nobody's going that long. Nelly, you got one more for us?
4: Oh, by the way, Moj, you can save this word for your next Avalanche broadcast next season, or you can work it into your pregame or postgame coverage if you want. But the point is, I have a word that you need to incorporate into your lexicon that was used by the great Gary Cohen calling a Mets game on SNY. Take a listen here.
16: Grissom pokes one down the right field line, and Bish dives and makes a fantastic catch. Oh, wow. Carson Benj with a pulchritudinous play. And there are two men down in the ninth.
2: A what?
4: Pulchritudinous.
1: What?
4: Pulchritudinous, meaning physically beautiful or breathtakingly attractive.
1: Pulchritudinous.
0: That guy's going out of his way. Who is the guy that always used the big... Mark Jones. Mark Jones always uses the big words when he's calling a game. Like Moj, you never have to worry about Moj using big words. He does shooty-shoot and all that stuff.
16: Pulchritudinous play!
0: But, Moj, you never... consider that a compliment, Moj. Nobody has to go to the dictionary for you.
1: Yeah.
0: Sometimes...
2: Yeah, you guys broadcast to us dumbs.
1: Hey, you're an idiot. You're a dummy. Consider that a compliment.
16: Okay. A little shooty-shoot!
2: So it's a shooty-shoot for a goal, and then Riker goes, ho-ho-ho, top cheddar where mama keeps the biscuits. Or whatever, I don't know.
16: Pulchritudinous play.
2: It's always where mom keeps something.
1: Oh, I got to spell. Is it pork? Pork?
20: I've never heard of the word.
1: What is it?
4: Pulchritudinous.
1: Spell it.
4: P-U-L-C-H-R-I. T-U-D.
1: Oh, it's a C-H-C.
4: I-N-O-U-S.
1: You got a C-H in there, man.
20: Yeah, I call personal foul on that.
1: Yeah. Dude just had that one sitting in his holster ready to pull it out and shoot his
23: right
1: shot.
23: Jam. Right okay. away.
2: You know what I would say if I came across that word and I had to use it in a sentence? It's very simple. I would say,
0: I can't read.
2: Yeah. No chance I'm saying that word right.
0: I can't read.
2: No chance. All right. Back after this.
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27: Got a crasher on I-25 on the southbound side, right at 8th. Three right lanes are blocked. It's causing backups to 84th with an almost hour delay. Other than that, no other major highway issues or crashes. It's the usual jam-ups. There is an accident on I-76 westbound at 96th, blocking the left lane, causing a little bit of slowing. 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I'm Mike Spataro with traffic on Altitude Sports Radio 92.5.
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30: What's pretty simple. The Avs were an incredibly talented team. What was Jean-Luc Picard's command? Engage. Engage. Right? Warp drive. Engage.
2: Is this your key?
30: That's it.
31: Engage.
29: Faceoff is won. Rebound. They score! Right off the hop, the Cadbury man can. It's a power play goal
3: Engage.
9: Brought down by Wall. Backdoor feed. They score! That was Rossum. It's his first goal of the postseason.
3: Engage.
9: Brewery works it loose. One-timer. Score! Go ahead and Selly. Parker Kelly.
3: Engage.
9: Natchez. Stick handling at center ice. Links up with McKinnon. Empty net. You betcha! The Mac attack is back, Jack! Goals in five straight games.
0: One of, if not the worst key to a game I've heard in the history of radio.
3: One quarter impulse. Engage.
2: Well, it worked. Avs win. Take a 3-1 series lead. Come back to Denver tomorrow. Well, today, but Denver game five tomorrow with a chance to close things out.
30: Vic, that should be a lesson to all of you. Everybody, Brett, you included, flute blower, you too. Don't doubt my keys, man. Just don't.
0: No, in hindsight, you were right. Keys. You were 100% right. Everybody engaged in that game. Everybody just moved forward, aggressive. Josh Manson engaged with the butt end of his stick. There's engagement everywhere. It was awesome.
2: I'll give you both full credit. Moj, good job. You crushed it. Vic, you were still absolutely right. Dumbest keys I've ever heard.
0: You know, I did offer an alternate key after he said that. I remember saying to you guys, I said, if the Avs can hit with the Wild, if the hits are somewhere even, they will win the game. And the Avs ended up with more hits, 32-29. They're aggressive. And I guess that also applies to engaging, right, Moj? They engaged.
30: That's it. And I said in the pregame show that one goes to the other. If you're hitting, that means you're engaged in the contest. Yeah. When you get physically involved like that, everything flows with that. Your legs move, your head's going, you know, your brain's popping, you're thinking, your hands are. When you're physically involved in it, you're not avoiding anything, you're not shirking from anything. It's not like you're trying to hide, but you know, game three, it's just blasé the entire game. But when you're at it early, you're on it.
0: Did you see the video? And I don't know which of the Foligno brothers it was. Did you see the Foligno? Totally whiff on a Kulak hit against the boards, and his brother actually moved Kulak out of the way.
30: Yes,
0: I did see that. Good.
2: He got Charlie Brown.
30: I did see that. Yeah, the ability of some of these guys to avoid big hits and checks like that, I'd say eyes in the back of their head type of thing.
2: My favorite.
30: You know, when I'm watching. Yeah, go ahead.
2: My favorite is McCarr did that in the game where he was against the boards. He knew a hit was coming, and he did the old pirouette right around the hit. But here you go. This is what Vic's talking about. Whoop! He just face plants right into the glass.
30: Yep. You know, I like that stuff, though. I mean, that's their job. They're out there to try and smoke fools. That's what they do.
0: And this is where I lean on those who played hockey. I need your expertise here because in most sports, like, I've been hit really hard in football. It hurts. I've been concussed. It hurts. You knock your breath knocked out. It hurts. In baseball, you get hit by the ball. It hurts. In basketball, I've broken my nose. It hurts. Soccer, ankle, hurts. I've never gone into the boards. Like, I don't know what that feels like. I mean, even if you're not hitting somebody, what does that feel like? Some of those boards give.
30: And the glass, well, the boards don't give. You have
0: the glass
30: that will a little bit, Some do and some don't. It's still incredibly painful. You know, and I was thinking about getting hit. We were talking about McKinnon getting hit in the mouth with a puck, and we'll get to more of that. Brett, have you ever, like, been running from second to third or third to home and have somebody drill you right in the back?
2: Oh, yeah.
30: Like, like, right in the numbers. You're not ready for it. You're not expecting it. And you get drilled, like,
2: got the wind knocked out of me.
30: Yeah, you get drilled. That's happened to me a billion times, and I'm like, at least if I'm at the plate, I can try to avoid it, or I can tense up or something like that. You just think you're going to score. You're going to get to the bag, and then somebody drills you right square in the back. Man, it's painful, but nothing like McKinnon's face and the blood that went everywhere.
2: Well, the best example I heard, Vic, is if you want to know what it feels like to take a hit in hockey or a hit in football. Mm-hmm. Run in your house as fast as you can and just fall down. And tell me how you feel. Now, well, imagine doing that over and over and over and over and over again.
0: In football, you're getting hit by another human being, and you can brace yourself for some of that. Some you cannot. A human being hits you. But in hockey, it's the only sport where sometimes you're not hit by a human. You're hit by a board in a window.
1: Yeah.
0: So I believe the only way we could do our jobs, and I've said this, you've heard me say this before, you have to experience it. I think we take a day, the three of us, heck, the four of us, Nelly, if you want to participate. We take a day, we go over to maybe family sports, and we just take complete sprints and run at the boards, get hit in the – we got to feel it.
1: Put skates on, go as fast as you can. Run through your house as fast as you can, depending on the size, and just run full speed into your refrigerator.
0: But I don't want to break my refrigerator. I want to do the. Okay. I want to hit the window. I want the glass. I want to feel all of that. I want to know what it's. I'm not joking. I want to know
1: When you see some of these guys get blasted into the boards, it's painful, man. It is a. It's a tough game. I mean, but last night, it's everything that we talked about. It's a team that is a professional, and a team that is. They're really focused. They needed a reset. They got it in game number three, and I don't know how you could even remotely complain about what you saw last night out of the Colorado Avalanche, except keep out of the dang box.
2: Yeah.
1: Stay out of the box because 5-on-5 Minnesota ain't doing jack.
0: Mm-hmm. So Moj, the big question tomorrow, and Coach Bednar will join us tomorrow. Correct? We're still slated for that. What time?
1: 8 a.m.
0: Okay. So a lot of people were critical of Coach Bedzie's decision to switch goalies. Very suspicious on many fronts.
2: I was one of them.
0: Okay, it worked. Now what?
10: He was great. Yeah, he went in the net and did exactly what I was hoping he would do. And he's had some like really strong practices in the last week. He's had some time to prepare. He's in tune with what's going on in the series and done his homework. And I thought that, he went in and played a great game for us.
0: All right, Moj, now what?
1: I don't know, Vic. I really don't know. I thought that Mackenzie Blackwood played very well. I'm not surprised. Coach Bednar said on these very airwaves, Brett, what did he tell you? Now, again, he has not deployed his guys the way he did, that's his word, the way he did really during the regular season where they kind of went back and forth at times. You know, he's with Wedgie for, you know, the first seven games, essentially, six and a half games of this postseason. But there's tremendous confidence in both goaltenders. The players in front of them are confident in both goalies. That's why you win at Jennings. That's why you're such a good team. He's not afraid to go to another goalie. And again, people were like, oh, I don't know about this. And I get it. I was listening to Dave Reed talk about it yesterday on the NHL Network. He said, look, in my time, we were a one goalie team in the postseason. That's just the way, you know, that's the way the game was. You're a one goalie team. And Jameson Coyle goes, hey, you know, things are changing now. Teams are using, you know, more than one goalie in the postseason. So I trust Coach Bednar to have the pulse of his team, have a good sniffer as to what would be best for his squad. He's not going to do anything rash or silly. So I'm going to trust his judgment.
0: Well, when I think he's going to zig, he zags. And in this situation, I mean, my intuition tells me he stays with Blackwood, right? Got to, right?
1: Yeah, I would think so, yeah. I would think so.
2: I think that they'll ride the hot hand. I mean, I don't think there's anything about Game 3 that was on Wedgwood solely. I think a lot of it had to do with what was happening in front of him. But you make that change, and now you go to, you know, Mackenzie Blackwood, and he played at a really high level. He kept you in the game. He made huge saves, especially at the beginning of the third, to keep that game knotted up. It's just, you know, without him last night, maybe there's a different result, and so I'd ride the hot hand.
1: You know, you also saw up front, you saw some different looks out of the Avs. Landeskog was with MacKinnon and Natchez, okay, because the captain can play up there, go hard to the front of the net, and just, you know, be a rumbler with that line. But how about the Nelson line? You had Val, sure, but at one point, Logan O'Connor went up there.
2: Yeah.
1: Because he was flying. Because
2: he was awesome.
1: Night. Ross Colton plays with Kadri and Waugh. How did that go? Pretty damn good. And then Waugh, of course, was up with Nelson for a while, too. You had things
30: shift as the game went along, and you're keeping the Wild off balance because they didn't change anything, right? And now the best part about this is, and I was watching last night because you could see some of the predictability in terms of what Hines was doing, who he wanted. He had the last change at home, so who he wanted against whom. Well, the mixing up of the lines changes that dynamic ever so slightly, and now you're coming home if you're the Avalanche, and you have the last change in a 3-1 series lead. That means you're going to get the matchups that you want on the home ice, and that is going to be, I think, specifically in this series, it's a huge advantage because Hines loves that Kaprizov line out against the Nelson line for whatever reason.
2: Do you know how much Quinn Hughes played last night?
4: God, like 32 minutes?
2: 34-13.
4: Oh, my gosh.
2: I mean, they are working him to death. And look, Hughes, he doesn't look fatigued at the end of the game, nothing like that. He's still making big-time plays. He's a hell of a player. Got his setup for, was it the second goal for Minnesota? Or was it the first?
4: Second.
2: Made a hell of a play.
30: I can tell you what he didn't do. He didn't go home and go for a 5-mile run last night. I can promise you that, dude. That's a lot of hockey that guy's playing. And they got back to hitting him as well. And again, it was a terrific play along the end boards. Who was it that got him early in the game? I think it was either Kadri or LOC. He was behind the Minnesota net. And he's making a play, and it's just, I think it was LOC. O'Connor just mashes him into the glass, right?
4: Mosh.
30: Hughes does one of these and he pulls away, but I'm like, it's the accumulation over time that wears you down. It's the accumulation effect that happens to these guys.
4: Mosh, for a man who missed most of the season with a hip issue, this LOC guy, and we've talked, he is everywhere.
2: He's mine.
4: When he's on the ice, 25 is everywhere.
2: I put claim on LOC like 6 years ago. You can back off.
4: Like, how many times in the PK, like, you're sitting there going, he almost got that one, and it's off to the races.
2: My periodic reminder, whenever I see Logan O'Connor on the ice, and he's playing at that kind of level, I'm not kidding. I sometimes, because 25 looks a little bit like 29, he kind of looks like MacKinnon when he's out there.
30: Well, the speed is really impressive. And again, Quinn Hughes, excellent skater. And last night I saw LOC chase him down all the way deep into the zone. And I'm like, and Hughes is doing that. He's looking over his shoulder like, is he really there? I mean, really? It wears on you, man. And if you're playing 34 minutes a night and you're taking that kind of physicality on a nightly basis, that will eventually wear you out.
2: One thing real quick, Mosh. You can see, if you're watching on YouTube, Twitch, Altitude Television, I have Kaner here as my name because that is my nickname. What was up with the Kaner on the back of Natchez's practice jersey? What's the joke there?
4: Big fan of the show.
2: I don't like how everybody's laughing at him.
30: Everybody's a big fan of Brett Kane.
2: Well, I did tweet out cease and desist. I will be talking to my lawyers soon about this. What's the joke, though? What is it? Inside joke?
30: Inside joke.
4: Well, give us some insight.
30: I don't know.
4: Well, you know, a reporter on the scene would probably look into that.
30: I didn't notice it at the time. I'm at morning skate. I didn't really notice it.
2: Don't worry about it, Mosh. I'll ask Connor.
4: Just ask Connor.
30: Ask him. He's probably, hey, by the way, he's probably listening right now. I mean, they're at the airport getting ready to come home.
2: I don't like if somebody used
11: my... I can't believe you all are still listening.
2: Somebody used my nickname and made a big jokey joke about it. I don't like this.
4: So let me tell you how committed Mosher is to this radio show. I'm going to give him props. The team is flying home as we speak. Mosher stayed behind, and he's going to do something very un-Mosher-like. He's taking one for the team, and he's flying coach.
2: No, Vic. Don't give Mosher...
4: He's not on the charter. Not on the team charter. He's not going to be.
2: No, stop. Just stop everything. Stop everything you're doing. Because I'm telling you, Vic, this is misplaced compliments.
4: Well, I'm going to give my man all the compliments. Well, it's not an easy transition going from first class service charter to whoa.
2: Hang on. You are saying this as if Mosh
30: through the window seat next to smelly Mrs. Smith.
2: Through the goodness of his heart and with the admirable work ethic, said, guys, you take the plane back. I'll jump on a different flight later. Mosier was told to do this.
0: What?
2: Mosier was told by the boss to stick
30: around. I had to agree to it. You're fired if you don't stay and do the show. It wasn't like that.
0: Most, just so you know, if it's me in that position and I'm being totally out in the open,
30: you're on the charter.
0: I'm on the charter.
30: Yeah. You're not staying behind and flying home.
0: No, I'm on the charter, I'm going to say, you get me for as long as you get me, but I'm on that charter. This is the job.
12: Engage.
2: 303-504-0925. Keep that number handy.
30: But here's the thing, too. Here's what I'm going to do. So today's an expense day. I hope the boss understands. It's an expense day.
0: Oh, dude, go out and buy a fur coat.
30: So, yeah, I'm going to go to the airport. Oh, I need those new AirPods. Yeah. Oh, steak sandwich for lunch?
0: Yeah.
30: And a little brewski?
0: Can you bring me a couple treasures?
2: Yeah. Give me a trinket from the airport, Moj. Put that on the account.
30: 100%. I'm expensive, dude. I'm expensive. Uber.
2: Your final everything. Keyword of the day and a chance to get in the building for Game 5 tomorrow next.
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0: Ticket Tuesday, all day, every show, giving away tickets to see Game 5 tomorrow night as the Avs look to close out the series. 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And if you want more info on that in Avs Alley, head over to coloradoavalanche.com/playoffs. But again, the keyword for this hour is booty. I think
1: that much, but
0: I think given these keywords today, this is all in reference to the butt end of Josh Manson's stick would be my assumption. All of them rear end references. And it led to Michael McCarron during the first intermission saying this.
2: Yeah. I mean, you played against Josh. He's a dirty player. He's always been. Surprised he got away with only a four minute. I'm happy he's still in the game.
0: He doubles down in the post game.
3: Well, I blew him up and he grabs me and pulls me on top of him. And then, I mean, he's a dirty player. He took his butt end and clearly butt ended me in the face. I don't know how it's not a 5 minute. I think the rule book says it's a 5 minute if you butt at someone in the face. He's a dirty player. He's always been not very well respected.
0: All right, I'll be the first to tell you. Number one, don't think he's a dirty player. We'll play the response from Manson in a second, and he gives a pretty good explanation as to why. But this is very clearly a penalty on Josh Manson. I actually think that the refs did take it a little bit easy because it's the postseason. That's a regular season game. I think he's run off. But they said, you know what? Let's make this as punitive as possible and give him a double minor. The Wild end up scoring on that. And look, they had trouble. They had four shots 30 minutes into the game. It gave them a big advantage early because they got a goal off of it. Now, to Manson's part of this, do I think you got to be a little bit smarter? Yeah, probably. First game back, you about got, you know, ejected from the game when the team needed you. Do I think you should be smarter? Yes. I also will say this. I love that Josh Manson's willing to do stuff like that.
4: It's good to have that guy in the lineup, man. It is good to have a guy like that on your side. I mean, he's as tough as they come, but he's a competitor, dudes. Vic, he competes hard. I thought he skated really, really well last night. But you love that. I mean, I think the Avs are probably fortunate he didn't get a major and get booted. Maybe he'll get fined. You know, I don't know what the league will do today, but either way, they scored on the power play. And if you truly are mad about it, and these guys have played against each other for quite a while now. I mean, McCarron, of course, was in Nashville, also inside the division, so they know each other very well. And I love Manson's response. I'm sure we'll get to that. But, you know, if you truly want to do something about it, you know where he's at. He's not hard to find. He's literally in front of you on the ice. You can find him. And what I saw for the rest of the game, they had a couple more engagements, and one time McCarron slashed. The last thing is he slashed Manson on the back of the legs pretty hard, and Manson just didn't even turn around. He like, whatever, you know. Just if you want me, you know where to find me. I'm right here. So
5: you know,
4: whatever. They got more things to worry about than retribution on Josh Manson.
5: So both teams, in my opinion, got what they wanted out of that incident. Number one, the penalty, 4 minutes. They got a goal out of it, Minnesota. They got a goal. All right, they got a goal, and that's all you can expect. They, you know, they served the penalty, the Avs did, and the Wild got a goal. Here's what the Avs got out of it. Energy. Did you know that after that goal to make it 1-0 Minnesota, that they went 19 minutes without a shot on goal? 19 minutes after a 1-0 lead. That tells me that whatever Manson did, whatever, the energy, the second period was all Avalanche, by the way. All Avalanche. 19 minutes in a playoff game without a shot on goal? I don't even know what to say about that.
0: The Wild.
4: Avs played keep away and did a really good job, man. Really good job.
0: In real time, forget game time, real time, the Minnesota Wild went 1 hour, 2 minutes, and 44 seconds in between shots on goal in that game. An hour of your life was spent watching a hockey game in which they did not put a shot on goal. That is what happened closely after that first goal and Manson's penalty. Now, Manson responded by saying this.
6: That's fine. If he wants to call me a dirty player, he can just look at my history. I mean, it's been 13 years and I haven't been suspended yet, so obviously I'm not that dirty. You know what I mean? I think there are other guys in the league that are doing more, but Was that the cleanest play? No. I mean, was it purposeful? No, it wasn't purposeful either. But like I said, served my time. They scored on it, so I mean, benefited them. That's his perspective.
0: I love when Manson, first of all, he brings up a great point. The great point is, I've never been suspended. Kind of hard to be a dirty player when I've never been booted from games before.
4: Well, McCarron's been suspended. He's been suspended before.
0: But when he said, he hits me, then he lands on me, I didn't like that. I butt-ended him. Was that on purpose? Was that my intention? Absolutely not. Did I want to punch him in the head? I did want to punch him in the head.
4: What's with the... Yes, I did. I did want to punch him in the head. Yes, I did.
5: What's with the mix in Minnesota? When I say mix, McDaniels and McCarron, both publicly just going crazy. McDaniels calling out the Nuggets, McCarron calling out Manson. Callouts that you rarely hear. I mean, when McDaniels said what he said, we had the conversation. When's the last time you heard something like that? Right. And then McCarron, when's the last time during an intermission interview in a playoff run after the first period? It's not even the end of the game. It's in the middle of the game. When's the last time you heard a player call out another player like that?
4: I can't recall, Vic. I mean, I know it's happened. I know that, you know, when there's bad blood or whatever, you know, guys will get a little bit mouthy, that sort of thing. But I can't really remember this kind of situation recently, no.
5: Most, because I've done those intermission reports and those interviews before, right. And normally it's just, here's how it goes. Man, it's been tough out there. Yeah, it's just time and space. That's all it is. Very rarely do you get something of substance like that.
0: I got to say something else about this guy. First of all, hate his face. That face that he's got, don't like it at all. Secondly, hey, buddy. You're 6'6", 235 pounds. If you don't like what somebody did to you on the ice, then do something about it, okay? Instead of going, well, he did this to me, and then he did it. You're 6'6". You're the biggest guy on the ice. If you don't like it, do something. And as you said, Moj, to quote Coach Prime, he's not hard to find. Manson's a big guy, too. You know exactly what he looks like.
4: But I don't think he's dumb either. And if you're going to go with Josh Manson, we've seen this on numerous occasions. Brett, if you're going to go with Josh Manson, what do you have to be?
0: You got to be brave, first of all.
4: Okay, brave, and you've got to be committed.
0: Yeah.
4: Because he's not going to stop, okay? Josh Manson is the guy. He doesn't fight nearly as much as his old man did, and his dad played in a totally different era. But he can, and he can well.
0: But this is the beautiful thing about
4: He's fully, if you're engaged with him, dude, he is fully committed, so you better be.
0: This is the beautiful thing about hockey. If you don't like what somebody's doing out there, then you can do something about it.
5: But not in the playoffs.
0: You can't do that in other sports.
5: Yeah, but in the playoffs, it's a different deal. But here's what
4: Vic, I guess you're afraid to get an instigator.
5: Yeah.
4: But I think if McCarron had politely asked Josh Manson, hello, would you like to go? Would you like to dance with me? I'm sure he would have had a very willing partner.
0: And Josh Manson would have peeled off each finger of his glove like Bugs Bunny before he gets into a duel with Elmer Fudd and just

0: all bets are off. All gloves. When you know the game's already done and the series is done, what do you think happens then?
1: Yeah, it can get silly. I don't know that John Hines would employ his team that way, but, you know, emotions take over. I sat there last night, guys, and I told you I paced a little bit. I don't have one of those Apple Watches. It's got a regular old watch, but if I had one, I don't know how many steps I took last night, but I was pacing. I did a lot of pacing.
0: Where were you
1: last night? Up in the press box. And it's a huge, gigantic, long... I mean, it's you could have a drag race in that press box. Mm-hmm. It's so big. But I was pacing a lot, and I said to myself, you know what? Playoff hockey, it's the toughest trophy to win. That's my opinion on it. But it's that all those emotions that come out, I don't want it to end. I don't want it to end. I want it just to be perpetual. I want to keep going and keep going. I hate it when it ends, whenever it does end. I want to keep going, man. And last night, the Avs kept going. 3-1 series lead over what may be the second best team left in the West, third best team in the National Hockey League, because I'm going to throw Carolina in there. They're pounding fools, but it's a Minnesota, guys. I don't know how to tell you. They're a really, really good hockey club, and the Avs, they sucked it up.
0: What's that trophy, that cup that I misidentified on the show?
2: Clarence Jug?
0: Yeah.
1: Clarence
0: Jug is the toughest trophy to win.
1: Yeah, Clarence Jug, because you get in a bunker, it's almost like having, I don't know, a slap shot in your teeth.
0: No, I only think it's the toughest because it doesn't exist. That's why.
2: I'm sure there's somebody in Alabama named Clarence who sits on his front porch and spits chew in a jug.
0: Hey, what happened to Matt Boldy in this series? We talked so much about Boldy, and he was one of their heroes in the Dallas series, and the Avs have erased him. They've erased him.
1: You know, I think the Avs have the best D pair in the league in McCarr and Taves. And, again, you're going to be able to put those guys out against that top line at home. You get the last change, so they're going to be able to match if they want to do that. But you know, honestly, Hughes and Faber may be the second best pair in this entire league. The Avs have done a good job on him, Vic. And I, to be honest with you, I want to let a sleeping dog lie. I don't want to talk about him. I don't want to talk about number 12. I don't want to look like number 12. I want to just chill out on that for sure.
0: So you're one of these hockey types that you can't talk about anybody for fear that they're going to turn their game around? Okay. So there's you cannot provide any input.
2: You must be really scared of Mikko Rantanen then.
0: That hurt him.
1: It's so funny. I'm Brett Kane.
0: Hey, Brett. That dug deep.
2: Can I tell you something, Moshe? That's a horrible impression of me. Terrible. Not your best.
3: I don't want to.
2: Better?
1: Dude, dunk hoop. We should be playing dunk hoops, to be honest with you. Tomorrow we should play some dunk hoops and get
2: put
1: back.
2: You down.
0: Oh, dude, my brother just got a brand new sport court with all the lines on it. God, I wish you had
1: really.
2: You and your brothers, you guys are like Michael Jackson. You've just turned into adults, and you just want to create fun houses in your backyard. It's like a pickleball court.
1: Pretty much.
2: A basketball court.
0: When you grow up with very little in terms of basketball equipment, and you're shooting literally on a planter as a child. A planter. Mm-hmm.
1: Yeah.
0: And you get the opportunity to build a court, by God, you're going to build a court.
2: I get it.
1: Naismith. Shooting on a peach basket. Now look at him.
2: It is just funny. It's like every other week, you're like, so my brother, he put in a giant putt-putt course. Well, in his backyard. You're like, all right.
1: Here's what he's got. Yeah. He's got rickets, but he's got a sport court,
2: yeah, exactly.
1: which is really good. Rickets and sport court. Does he have a chip named Bubbles, too? That's great.
2: You know what's good for when you're down in the dumps with the shingles vaccine? Building a racquetball court in your basement.
0: You think I'm joking. When I was like 10 years old, we had this balcony, and my dad literally put a planter out there as our hoop. A planter.
1: Was it off the roof that fell in, the one that caved in?
0: Yes.
1: Yeah, right there. I think the roof
0: caved in when I came in and did a thunder dunk one day.
1: Probably, yeah. Full Shaquille O'Neal on that thing, yeah.
0: Did you guys have friends? I had friends in Wheat Ridge, part of my Cub Scouts pack, that had not a full ice rink, but a mini ice rink, and it was the coolest thing in the world. It was so badass.
2: It does sound cool. I don't

0: Like how you said your Cub Scout pack, like you guys were a gang.
1: Yeah.
0: You were the Cub Scouts. Okay.
2: Pack 69.
1: Yeah. Hey, I ran with a tough crowd. Pack 69 out of Wheat Ridge. Yeah, like, we were known as the Blue Bombers back in the day.
2: Did you guys do Cub Scouts?
0: Oh, dude, no. I had an actual. I was in an actual gang. We were a doo-wop group, actually.
1: Yeah.
2: So in Cub Scouts, they give you this thick book.
1: I had a real life, Vic. I didn't do Cub Scouts.
2: I did it all. They give you this thick book where you're supposed to do all these things, like build a transistor radio, and then your mom and dad are supposed to sign off on it. I remember going in and my mom and dad said, yeah, sign like pages 1 to 150. And they didn't even know what the hell they were signing.
0: Tie a knot right now. Just give me one knot.
1: I had no idea how to do that.
0: Didn't think so.
2: Got through Cub Scouts.
0: All right. Reminder to you guys. 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

0: All right, you know, you hear these stories, and we'll announce the winner of this pair of tickets in about 10 minutes, so stay tuned. These stories of, you know, like stalkers and stuff like that. If you're a really famous person, like Vic, I'm sure you've seen this, like Taylor Swift probably has like put restraining orders on really creepy fan people that like follow her around, right?
1: My family placed one on Mosier. I'm sure yours did too.
0: Reasonable.
1: Yeah.
0: I think the Broncos got to call the cops on Von Miller. It's getting a little much. He posted on Instagram yesterday again a picture of him in a Broncos uniform saying, "Can you feel it coming in the air tonight?" to that Phil Collins song. I think it's time to get the authorities involved.
1: Well, I'll tell you what. I'll get you an answer straight from the horse's mouth, because on May 28th, I am emceeing Von's Vision, his charitable endeavor, and Von will be there. And we'll ask him then.
0: Oh, ask him what? Do you want to be a Bronco? I think we know that answer.
1: We'll ask him then, are you a stalker?
0: Yeah, I'm not one to get the cops involved every time somebody's doing online stalking, but this has got to stop. I've told you, he's John Cusack and Say Anything. He's just outside the Broncos facility with a boombox and a trench coat every day.
2: Pretty much. Yep. By the way, I just showered. As soon as this show is over, I've got to get an Uber and get my butt to the airport.
1: Great. By the way, I've got...
2: See, this is what I do. This is what separates the wheat from the chaff. I'm the wheat. The wheat stays around while the team goes home, and the wheat stays and does his program because he loves his audience, and he appreciates them very, very much. I'm unlike you two. I really appreciate it. So that's why I'm doing this.
1: Yeah, the wheat stayed there because the boss insisted on it. But let me provide some reporting, some actual reporting that Mosier could not. Kane, remember earlier in the show you wondered why Marty Natchez during morning skate was wearing a piece of tape on the back of his jersey.
2: It's because Patrick Kane wears 88 as well. It's just whatever.
1: All right, do you care to follow up on the story then?
2: Go ahead.
1: No, I mean, it's your story. You said you know it. You know all the details.
2: Go ahead.
1: Kaner is in reference to what Landeskog said to him during a game of poker where he had pocket eights and said something about Patrick Kane, and so then he joked around and put Kaner on the back of his jersey.
0: Okay. So it wasn't a dig at me. That's all I wanted to know. It
1: had nothing to do with you.
2: So I'm not sure they know you exist.
1: Yeah, they don't even know who you are.
0: Landeskog said hi to me. Diaz. He said hi to me once.
2: Did he?
0: We were at the golf thing. I don't know if he knew my name.
1: This translucent fella.
2: I think he knows. I think they know who you are, Brett. Trust me.
0: Oh. Well, but I'm still.
1: I said, does this guy see the sun or what the hell's going on?
0: It's a birth defect. You want to make fun of my birth defect?
2: Look at my thumbs.
0: Hang on a second.
1: Yeah, you guys make fun of every body part I have.
0: Yeah, but yours are funny. Hang on. I want to bring this up. This has nothing to do with anything here in town, but it is like crazy. Last year, we got a rarity in baseball, which was an actual discussion and sort of like back and forth on who should win the MVP. And it's between the guy who rightfully should have won it, which was Aaron Judge. But there was an argument to be made that Cal Raleigh, who is a catcher that just out of nowhere dropped 60 bombs last year while hitting 250 as a catcher. Like, man, that's just a wild story. Do you know what Cal Raleigh's doing this year?
1: He's 0 for his last 34.
0: He's hitting .157.
1: What is going on? How do you get a hole in your swing that bad that you can't? You go from can't miss all-star to I can't see the ball.
0: I have no idea. And there are slumps that last, but for a guy who was just in the MVP discussion last year, to being like a huge net negative to his team is nuts.
2: It's crazy. He's got 7 bombs, and that's it.
3: Naughty Cal.
2: Sometimes guys just lose it, man. Sometimes guys just, they Brady Anderson was one. He just lost it. Who was the guy? Was it Davis? Who's the guy for Baltimore that just simply couldn't put the bat on the ball anymore.
0: Yeah, he blamed that, though, on they made Adderall a banned substance, and he said he needed it for some reason.
2: Well,
0: I don't know. Whatever.
2: It doesn't mean you can't put the bat on the ball.
0: Speaking of the story, just quickly, I need to bring something up. So Nelly sent us a text in our group chat last night at 8:50 in regards to this story. And I need to know how Nelly's brain operates. So, Nelly, turn on your mic.
3: It's on. Check, check.
0: 8:50. There's about a minute and a half left in the Avs game. They're up by a single goal. It's time to pull the goalie. And my phone goes off, and it's Steve Nelson texting me about Cal Raleigh being 0 for his last 34. And I just got to ask you, how the hell are you coming across Cal Raleigh stats when the game's on the line?
1: Some of the
0: crap. What are you doing?
1: I wouldn't even have the urge to push send. You're watching the game.
0: It's not just you're watching the game. It's the most intense moment of the game. And he's like, he sends that with the follow-up text, "Naughty Cal," as I'm trying to figure out if the Wild are going to tie this game up with 2 minutes left.
3: I thought that was after they had an empty netter or two and the game was basically on ice. I thought at that point we were done. I don't know. Sometimes when I get nervous, man, I got a doom scroll. The nerves get too much of me.
0: I want to show you my reaction when I saw this. As I'm watching the game, I get a text from you. I'm like, oh, gosh, what is this? And when I saw it was this Cal Raleigh thing, here was my reaction. Watch. Threw my phone back on the desk. I was like, what are we doing? Stop.
1: Nelly also sent this banger of a tweet to everybody on a Sunday afternoon with nothing going on, and I remember sitting there going, why is he sending me this? This tweet features LaMelo Ball and his mate Anna Montana welcoming their new son, whose name is LaJuan.
0: Wait a minute. This is, I thought this was the fake NBA
1: Central.
0: No,
1: this is not NBA Centel. This is NBA Central. This is a real one.
0: So wait a minute. There's two pieces to this story. He's married to a woman whose name is Anna Montana?
1: Yeah, not Hannah Montana. Anna Montana.
0: Anna Montana.
1: Yes.
0: And he named...
1: I don't know if they're married. I have no idea if they're married.
0: And he named his son LaJuan?
1: LaJuan. L, small a, big one, capital O, L...
2: Big
1: A,
2: one.
1: Capital big O, LaJuan.
2: Big
0: oh,
2: one.
0: Oh, that would have been better.
2: Big one.
0: I like how you described that, Vic. Capital L, lowercase A, big one. If it was just a giant number one after that, I think that'd be awesome. I got to be honest. And people have this with names. I get it. I ain't dating nobody named Anna Montana. Okay? Don't care. It's, you guys remember Madison Bumgarner dated a girl named Madison Bumgarner?
2: Madison Bumgarner, yeah. Weird.
1: Well, wait a minute. Isn't our own Andy Lindell, isn't he married to an Andy?
2: Yes, he's
1: Lindell?
2: Married to somebody named Andy, yes. Yes, that is correct.
1: Is your wife's name Brett?
0: Yeah. The only Brett that I knew was the chick who smoked the cigarettes on the match game. That's
2: Brett
0: a woman.
2: Yeah, she was on a Love Boat, too, one time. What's her, the big glasses, the old
0: yeah,
2: lady?
0: Yeah, the big Coke bottle glasses, cigarette.
2: Kind of talk like this.
0: My husband went in the pantry and pulled out a blank.
2: Blank.
0: underwear, Steve. Whatever she sounded like.
2: Nelly, do you have the match game theme? Come on, give me some match game theme, Nelly. Come on.
0: No, it's fine. There's one.
2: I'll have to find it on my own then.
0: Can I ask you a question? There is a game show, and a lot of these game shows, you can bring them back, revive them. They're game shows. They're fine. There's one that's on the game show network constantly at night that I cannot stand because I do like the show. They have those trivia ones, like Cash Cab's on there. I love Cash Cab. Who's watching Whammy anymore?
2: I don't know. And I don't think it's called Whammy.
1: No whammies. Yeah, it's not called Whammy.
2: It's not
0: press
2: called
0: your
2: whammy.
0: Luck, I think is what
2: press
0: it's called.
2: Press your luck,
0: now.
2: Right.
1: No whammies.
0: I get maybe back.
1: Are evil.
0: I get back in the day why people might have watched that because there wasn't a lot on TV. But what's up with that game where no skills involved? Well, no whammies. No whammies.
1: Luck.
0: Stop.
1: I know. happier luck where you hit the button. There's no strategy.
0: Like, you don't have to answer a trivia question to get a roll at it. It's just kind of like, all right, your turn.
2: Dude, the title is right there.
1: You gotta, hey,
2: it's right there in the title.
1: The dumb guys.
2: Press your luck. It's all about luck, bro. You're pressing it.
0: It's a horrible show now. I don't know why it's on TV. That's the point.
1: You know, I'm sort of in between. I'm not smart enough for Jeopardy. I don't know artists from the 18th century and all that.
2: Suck at Family Feud, I can tell you that much.
1: Yeah, so I'm sort of in between. Give me a good, what was that one? The Newlywed Game. Give me a good Newlywed Game, and I'm
2: ready
1: for it.
2: Terrible at that, too. Yeah, I can see you and Terry on the Newlywed Game.
0: There's about...
2: divorced by the final credits.
0: Two categories each time they have a round on Jeopardy that I can kind of pull off. All the rest of them, like, I love when they go to 18th century poets, and I'm like, well,
1: shut up.
0: Tip my cap, I'm just not. I'm
1: if I were on the show and they did that, like, I'd be like, no, we're not doing that category. Switch it up.
2: I want to be on the $25,000 pyramid.
1: We're doing 21st century Doug Coop. That's a category.
0: You know, I've thought about this, Vic. If you were on Jeopardy and you get a sports category, and you're probably like, yes, I'll crush these fools in this. Mm-hmm. But if you miss one... the amount of embarrassment you would suffer to lose to the nerds. Like, if you said Clarence Jug and Trebek's like, dude, oh, sorry.
1: We were on vacation. We were on vacation in Mexico once, a little family outing. And we were in the pool. And you know how they do those little games in the pool? And they decided to do trivia, and they did sports trivia. And I answered, like, eight of them in a row. And they was like, what the hell's going on? And I have free drinks for everybody. I mean, like, really easy questions.
0: I would almost be more embarrassed if I'm the overly knowledgeable sports guy. You kind of want to be in between. Anyway, let's get to the winner of the pair of tickets for tomorrow's game, and that is... Jeremy Leyba. Leyba.
1: What? It's Leyba.
0: Leyba?
1: It's a good North Denver name. Leyba. I know a lot of Leybas.
0: Sounds like the way Kennedy would say labor. Is that right? Labor?
2: No, Bernie Sanders would say it. I'm here to represent the labor.
0: I remember this joke from Brian Regan where he talks about Dora the Explorer. You know that show? Because did they think that rhymed? What are they, one of the Kennedys? Dora the Explorer. It's like the only way you'd make that work.
1: Mosier, I hope you survive your commercial flight home.
0: I hope.
2: Hey, all I know is everything's on the boss today. I'm getting a steak. Brewski, it's all on the boss.
1: Dude, show up on your flip-flops. See how that goes.
0: I hope you that just rocks.
2: I showered
0: the back
2: that
0: of your
2: last
0: seat.
2: Break. You know that, right? I put shoes on. Look.
0: Stop with your feet. Get your feet off the screen. I don't even care if they're covered. Get them off. And now I just see a bouncing midsection.
1: Moshe, you had the ADHD on 10 this morning, brother.
2: I love it. You know why? Because they won, Vic. Because we're one victory away from the Western Conference Final, brother. Get with it, man. Get pumped.
0: iTunes, Spotify, Mosier, Lombardi, and Kane. Have
2: Get
0: a great
2: yourself pumped.
0: Tuesday. We'll talk to you tomorrow. Love you. See you.
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0: McKinnon, pressure on Boldy, leaves it. Natchez reads it. 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Links up with McKinnon, empty net. You betcha! The Mac attack is back, Jack! Goals in five straight games. Minnesota gets there. Boldy out in front. Brock Nelson will take it. He bounces it down ice, and he scores! His second goal in an empty net in the Stanley Cup playoffs. And it's all but over in St. Paul. Face off at center ice as Kiviranta is cross-checked from behind by Marcus Foligno. And then Foligno punches Kiviranta. We go to blows, but we also go back to Denver, Colorado, and game number five. Colorado will try and close out the Wild. They have a 3-1 series lead as they win here in Minnesota by a final score in game four of 5-2.
1: 5-2 is the final. You heard it last night right here on Altitude Sports Radio 92.5 with Connor McGahee and John Michael Lyles on the call. Colorado Avalanche push the Minnesota Wild to the brink. They have a chance to clinch their first series on home ice in front of the Ball Arena faithful since 2008. And the last team that they did that against, well, these same Minnesota Wild. 5-2 is the final. Five different goal scorers. Parker Kelly gets his first of the postseason. Ross Colton, a beautiful backdoor tap in. Couple of empty netters from Nathan McKinnon and Brock Nelson. And Mackenzie Blackwood proves all the naysayers wrong yesterday. He didn't really get tested all that much in the second period, but we will hear a bunch of highlights from Mackenzie Blackwood, particularly in the third. He was excellent. The team was excellent. And now they're just one win away from the Western Conference Final.
2: Yeah, I just thought it was a couple lucky goals yesterday for the Colorado Avalanche. Three lucky goals against Jesper Wallstedt, per what he's been saying. He's actually seen, I think if I'm not mistaken, Jesper Wallstedt in just three starts has seen 11 lucky goals go by him. Am I right in saying that? Or would that be, no, it'd actually be 12. 12 lucky goals have gone by Jesper Wallstedt. So what the storyline that I'm looking forward to tomorrow night, the cocky, smug Jesper Wallstedt, is does John Hines just throw him back to the Wolves? The scene of the crime at Ball Arena where he saw eight go by his young, tender-minded netminder? Or are we going to see Philip Gustafson again?
1: No, Wallstedt was one of the best players on the ice last
2: night. Cool. I'm wondering if
1: without a doubt one of the best players on the ice. There's a reason why that game was in doubt all the way to the halfway point of that third period and even deeper into it before Colorado scores their two empty netters with under a minute to go. Wallstedt was phenomenal last night. He was excellent. There's a reason, like Mark Springer thinks he's going to be a Hall of Famer one day. And I think he is an all-star level goaltender. Wallstedt rocks.
2: No.
1: He is an excellent netminder.
2: I can't wait for him to give up five or six in Ball Arena to get closed out 4-1 in this series.
1: He kept Minnesota in the game over a stretch of time where there was nearly 20 minutes of game time where Minnesota didn't register a shot on goal. Grade A save after grade A save. And no, I do not expect John Hines to go to a different netminder. Now, his team needed a spark, and I suppose that's what Jared Bednar tried to do with Mackenzie Blackwood, obviously bringing him in relief in Game 3.
2: Blackwood was fantastic.
1: And then trusting him in Game 4. He was very good. Very good.
2: And I know he didn't see a lot of volume, but he was in great position.
1: He saw enough.
2: And he was really good in the third period. And you want to tell me that that's not potentially like the volume that you're going to see of a Minnesota Wild team that is absolutely desperate to try to tie this thing up, knowing full well that, well, Ball Arena hasn't been too kind to them, and nor do I think that they should feel very good about their chances to extend this series. And frankly, the Colorado Avalanche, with all the Josh Manson conversation.
1: Oh, we'll get into that.
2: Colorado Avalanche are going to come out on fire wanting to put a stranglehold on this thing. And
1: you don't want to go back to Minnesota.
2: Hell no.
1: You want to find a way to kill this.
2: Hell no.
1: Sit down, rest your bumps and bruises. Like, we didn't know that Sam Malinsky wasn't playing last night. We didn't know that Arturi Lehkonen is dealing with an upper body injury as well.
2: Can you call a sickness a UBI or no? Would you, like, if you had a chest, like, you rush.
1: I am playing through a UBI right now.
2: Are you a UBI guy?
1: I'm playing through a UBI.
2: Okay. So is there a chance that there's illness? Because I didn't. Did you see anything from game three that would let you know that Arturi Lehkonen and or Sam Molinsky are injured?
3: Now, they were set as upper body injuries, and typically when you have illness, the NHL lets you know that it's an illness.
2: Illness, yeah.
3: Although, like, the women's pro hockey team had a decisive game five that they had to postpone because there were illnesses going through both of those teams. So I don't know. I have no idea. Jack Eichon stepped in wonderfully
2: awesome.
3: For Sam Molinsky. Like, two monster blocks in the third period.
2: Yeah, that dude was eating the puck. Almost ate as much puck as Nathan MacKinnon did. Jeez.
3: MacKinnon gets hit in the schnoz. You're going to look like Ian LaPerriere and Adam Foote had a baby at the end of this thing. Comes back, scores an empty netter. I thought MacKinnon was very good last night. I really enjoyed the Nelson line, even though they don't score. Nelson has been unbelievable on the faceoff dot in his last three
2: games.
3: Unbelievable. And I know he's not scoring, and he only had an empty netter. Right, he's only scored two goals as an Avalanche in the postseason.
2: Okay.
3: And they're both empty
2: netters. I'm glad he got his empty netter, though. I'm glad he got it. It was just, it's just good. It's good to open up the...
3: Sure.
2: Why not?
3: I guess.
2: I mean,
3: need him to score an actual
2: He damn near launched it from the freaking opposite crease.
3: Now. He's yet to score an actual hockey goal as a member of the Avalanche in the postseason. That needs to change. Needs to change. He hit a post. He missed the net. Nichushkin had a 2-on-1 that Volstead made a very good left pad save on, but Nichushkin probably could have waited him out just a little bit more. Those two guys need to start finding the score sheet.
2: How about Blackwood's save in the third period? I think it was in the final 5 minutes. The save where there's a strange angle puck coming back in, and he was able to use his left, he used his left skate and left pad to kick it out at like the perfect angle, and it was risky. Because if he doesn't kick that and ricochet that out, it's probably just going to bounce off either his skate and go in for a goal. I thought Mackenzie Blackwood was really good. And, man, I just love it when, some of our competitors in the market are actively rooting for the downfall of teams that call Ball Arena their home. It was fun to watch a lot of their disgustingly off takes melt before our very eyes. People here in the Denver area, not Minnesotans. I like a little good sports hate with Minnesotans, but Jared Bednar, you know what he did? He pushed the right buttons. And he has done that in this postseason thus far. He was right in starting Scott Wedgwood all four games against the LA Kings and in game one and game two and in game three of this series. And he was also right. And it's proving out, hindsight is, it's 2020, that it was a smart move to put Mackenzie Blackwood between the pipes. Why? Because he's going to be in good position at all times. And against the Minnesota Wild that are very, very explosive and dynamic offensively, you need to be in the right position.
3: The only thing that really beats him last night is a tip. Like, he had no chance on the Marco Sturm goal. I think it was Brock Nelson who took his sweet time getting up after he and Sturm crashed into the boards. And Sturm just had a heads-up play, got to the net. And
2: that was Mantz.
3: It was a larger body. I can't remember who it was. I thought it was Brock Nelson. I can double-check as to who it actually was. But Sturm simply beats his check to the net.
2: Kind of lost him.
3: And, well, no, I don't think he lost him. He just, whoever it was, took way too damn long to get off the ice. Get up. I'm almost positive it was Brock Nelson.
2: It was Brock.
3: And Brock just like laid on the ice after he and Sturm crashed into the corner boards. Sturm goes to the net. Beautiful backhand pass from Quinn Hughes. Blackwood had no chance on that. He had no chance on the tip goal from the power play after Manson takes the butt-ending double minor. Outside of that, man, he was excellent. That third period saves that he makes when Brock Faber misses the net and the puck starts to jump off the glass and then go back toward the crease.
2: That's what I'm talking about.
3: Right. And Blackwood pushes back with his left foot. That puck goes in all the time.
2: It was terrifying. Like watching
3: I was like, yep, that's it.
2: Yeah, here we go. We're going to overtime.
3: And he knew what was happening.
2: Right. Did you not say like, oh, yeah.
3: Yep.
2: Overtime in Minnesota is probably... I don't know if this bodes well for the Avs.
3: Well, it was funny, right? Because what have I said about this series? Why I wanted Minnesota? It's my no-nonsense series. It is the better hockey team will win the game that night. And we're now 4-for-4.
2: Yep.
3: Colorado was far and away the better hockey team last night. And we almost got some shenanigans. My no-nonsense series almost went away with that one bounce. And Blackwood thankfully didn't kick it into his own net. And he knew what was going on. It was good spatial awareness. There's something that like Semyon Varlamov used to do with the Avs, that when the puck goes over him or like hit him in the shoulders and then went up into the air, he would like scarecrow up. Like he'd throw his traps to his ears and kind of hold his arms like he's doing a, I don't know, what is this?
2: Yeah, kind of like a T, like a hanging T.
3: Like a hanging T. And it always, I was livid at Varlamov every single time he did it. Because I was like, you're just like frozen. Go find the puck.
2: Yeah.
3: Get your head to the puck. And Blackwood didn't do that last night when the puck went past him.
2: Is that something that Blackwood struggled with at times?
3: I've seen him do it a few times.
2: Yeah.
3: Where he doesn't know where a puck is and he kind of like shrinks.
2: It's been, and you know what else he did a good job? Is covering up some rebounds. I thought he stopped the hemorrhaging a little bit there where there were some that went off his chest plate and he just dropped down.
3: Blackie rocked.
2: He was good.
3: He rocked.
2: Really solid. He was solid. He looked stable. Did he not? Like, looked stable, looked steady, was in position, as we always say, but there was not a moment that you felt like, man, he's fighting it, or the moment itself is gonna get strained. No, Blackie was great. You know what it felt like last night? The guy that you signed for more money is now delivering the goods in a big moment in the postseason. So what it was, right? Like, at the end of the day, you brought in Mackenzie Blackwood and Scott Wedgwood. One of them you invested in more significantly on a financial standpoint, and he is turning out to be what you paid for.
3: That's both goaltenders have been a revelation for this team. As to what it was almost 2 years ago, man, an amazing job from Chris McFarland.
2: Are you still going to ham and egg throughout this this postseason? Either way,
3: it's worked.
2: I think you do.
3: It's worked.
2: I think
3: you throw Blackwood again tomorrow night because right now he's the hot hand. And if he doesn't look good, you know who you throw game six in Minnesota if you lose? You go back to Wedgie.
2: What about Wedgie? You're comfortable. What about Wedgie at home? Wedgie at home and Blackwood on the road.
3: No, you look at what Mackenzie Blackwood has done in the four periods that he's played. Or sorry, is it now five periods that he's played? And you go, you're hot. You stay.
2: You throw a Wedgie hot, out there, you though. You throw a Wedgie out there in game five.
3: It would be a mistake.
2: Okay.
3: It would be a mistake. Don't do that.
2: The chance would be.
3: Don't throw that out there.
2: Yeah,
3: the chance are going to be fine from Ball Arena on Wednesday night when Mackenzie Blackwood leads the team out of the tunnel. They're going to be fine. Don't do that. Don't do this. Don't make waves where we don't need to have waves.
2: Don't be pissy with me because your throat hurts. My chest hurts.
3: My chest does hurt.
2: Your chest sounds like...
3: Like Michael McCarron?
2: It sounds like Michael McCarron and, frankly, all of Minnesota sports fans. They suck.
4: Yeah, I mean, against Josh, he's a dirty player. He's always been. Surprised he got away with only a four minute. I'm happy he's still in the game.
3: Your big play replay is next.
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6: 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Was it surprising? Yeah.
7: 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Holy Mackenzie. Go, go, gadget leg.
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0: 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All you guys got to do is text the keyword Caboose. Caboose. C-A-B-O-O-S-E. Caboose.
1: Kind of like that caboose that Gabriel Landeskog has in front of net.
0: 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Limited tickets are still available, and if you want more info on that in Avs Alley, head on over to coloradoavalanche.com/playoffs. Again, this hour's keyword is Caboose, C-A-B-O-O-S-E, Caboose, much like the butt end that Josh Manson threw into Michael McCarron's face. We will get into that, but after every single playoff game, we do this. There's our Avalanche Big Play Replay. Mr. Granderson, hit it. Just one win away from the Western Conference Final. The Avalanche have a chance to close out Minnesota coming up on Wednesday evening. The first time that they could clinch a series at home since 2008. It didn't start off great for the Avalanche. Josh Manson, as we mentioned, a double minor for an attempted butt ending of Michael McCarron in the face. They kill off the first 2.5 minutes of this, but Daniil Yurov tips one home.
2: I have no idea. I would call that an overreaction from Michael McCarron.
3: Plays under review for a major penalty.
2: For what? Now it's Tarasenko at the far side hash marks. Faber lets it go. They score. Manson will come out, 10:14 to go in the first period. Yurov will get the tip. It's his first career playoff goal, and it's 1-0 Wild.
0: The former 2022 first-round pick of Minnesota scores his first career postseason goal, tips one home past Mackenzie Blackwood, and Colorado trails halfway through the first period.
1: Power play goal, right? Power play goal is a long power play. And what do you think about the butt end? I mean, should that have been a major? Letter of the law, yes.
0: Letter of the law, probably, but there was no distinct evidence that the butt end actually hit McCarron in the face. Like, you couldn't see it happen on video. Now, there was a mark on McCarron's face, which makes me think, just using logic, Manson probably connected.
1: Yeah, oh yeah.
0: Letter of the law, it's a 5-minute major in a game misconduct. Also, it's the postseason. I think the referees got this right. It should have been more than 2 minutes, which it was.
1: Yep.
0: It should have been less than a 5 in a game. I think the 5 in a game would have completely changed what happened last night.
1: I think we'll be able to really know if there was a contact made with the caboose, the butt end of Josh Manson with McCarron, if on Wednesday night he's got pink eye. If he's got pink eye, then I think it was full.
0: Just rubbing it up
1: it
0: in his corneas.
1: It was full flush, butt end in face. Gotta stay away from that.
0: Minnesota takes a 1-0 lead thanks to Danila Yurov's power play goal. And then Jesper Wallstedt in the second period. Val Nichushkin's been snake bitten, and he continues to be so. A massive save on the 2-on-1.
2: Val Nichushkin will pick it up and push it to the corner. Leads it for Waugh. To the point now, and Brent Burns, he settles it down, throws it towards the net, blocked, rebound is there, pad save made by Wallstedt, he had no idea where the puck was. Just stayed in his cage as Brent Burns sends it ahead, 3-on-1 for the Avalanche, Nichushkin holding, shooting, save made by Wallstedt, overskated by the Avalanche, they can't get to the rebound, and Minnesota will come the other way.
0: Solid save on the 2-on-1 for Wallstedt. Kicks it off to the corner. Looks like it may have been a pads pass opportunity from Nichushkin there on the 2-on-1. But Wallstedt continues to shine for Minnesota. They have a 1-0 lead until Colorado goes on the power play and Naz Kadri buries it.
2: One rebound, they score! Right off the hop, the Kadri man can! It's a power play goal! And ladies and gentlemen, boys and girls of all ages, this is a tie hockey game for Kadri. He has a 5-game point streak, and he's tied it here in the second period at 1.
0: We missed that on the ESPN broadcast because EJ was too busy interviewing Quinn Hughes.
1: It was so awkward.
0: But
1: I think the Quinn Hughes interview was like tape delayed because there was no reaction to the goal score.
0: Oh, yeah, like Quinn didn't snap his
1: head. There was nothing like, really? Like, I like that in Major League Baseball when they're doing like an actual real live. I caught myself. I didn't hard tee that. It was an S-H-I-H. I'm a man of the cloth, Raj.
0: Kadri, a power play goal, ties up the game, and then Mackenzie Blackwood didn't need to be great early, but makes two big-time saves at the end of the second period.
2: Boldy picks up the loose puck below his own goal line. Hartman ahead, Avs are deep. Minnesota has numbers. Hartman leaves it for Hughes. Hughes dangling down. Broadway save made by Mackenzie Blackwood. Now Hughes up top. Room to shoot. Lets it go. Blackwood the save. Rebound was behind him. And it was tracked beautifully by Val Nichushkin on Matt Boldy. Period two is through. Nichushkin almost surely saves a goal there at the end for the Avalanche.
0: Two big saves from Blackwood, a block from Nichushkin on the goal line that keeps the score 1-1 going into the third period rather than Colorado down 2-1 after a period that they completely dominated.
1: Yeah, that line does not score goals, as we know, but that line did a lot of the dirty work, a lot of the yeoman's effort that leads to, well, keeping the crease pretty clear. I mean, a really long stretch of no shots on goal, and a lot of that was deflections. It wasn't solely, you know, the forecheck and, you know, just being super active defensively. There's some really, really good performances in front of net, in front of Mackenzie Blackwood.
0: Nearly 20 minutes of game time go by without Minnesota recording a shot on goal before that flurry at the end of the second period. Then the start of the third happens, and Minnesota came out with their hair on fire. Mackenzie Blackwood in his first start in this postseason, and Jack Aschon filling in for Sam Malinsky in his first career playoff game. Two big-time blocks on the doorstep.
2: Faceoff win by Minnesota. Foligno knocks it down for Foligno, and Nick will send it in. Sturm with it, plays it into Trapezoid, and now Nick Vermarkis out in front. Save made by Blackwood. He made it second one. Holy McKenzie. Go, go, gadget leg as the fourth line creates the scoring chance for the Wild, but Mackenzie Blackwood would have none of it.
1: Cousin of Travis Aschon and Devin Aschon, we have our very own Jack Aschon. That kind of pronunciation of the last name, they all look dramatically different in terms of how they...
0: Oh, yeah, they sure do.
1: Yeah, but yeah, he was really good. Is that... Do you think we'll see more Jack Aschon, or do you think that once Sam Malinsky's back and healthy, you're going to be pretty settled in your D pairings?
0: Oh, if Malinsky's healthy and can play, he's in. That Malinsky couldn't play, and they made a decision between Blankenberg and Aschon. And Blankenberg was only playing 7.5 minutes a game, so like I understood why.
1: How many minutes did Aschon get?
0: Aschon played 707.
1: Okay.
0: So like when Malinsky's not in the game, you're going to have heavy minutes from Makar and Taves, heavy minutes from Kulak and Manson and Burns.
1: Dude, how good is Kulak?
0: He's fantastic.
1: He's so good.
0: What a trade. By the way, Chris McFarland just got nominated as a finalist for the GM of the Year Award.
1: About dang time, man. About dang. That man's been cooking.
0: Yeah, give that man his flowers. He brings in a guy like Brett Kulak for Sam Girard. Fantastic trade thus far. Aschon, two big blocks, and Blackwood on the saves. And then Ross Colton, an unbelievable slide from Nick Waugh to the back door.
1: So good.
2: Nicholas Waugh now. All the way through for Devon Taves. Changed the direction of the puck just enough. Now he gets it back to the point. Kicks it to his stick. Shot tip. Glove down by Waugh. Backdoor feed. They score! That was Rossum. It's his first goal of the postseason. And Ross Colton on a beautiful feed from Nicholas Waugh has the Avalanche's first lead in this building in this series. It's 2-1 Colorado with 13:04 to go.
0: The patience from Nick Waugh to not just fire that rebound back at crazy traffic in front of the net creates that goal. It gives the time for Damon Hunt to lose Ross Colton on the back door. It was just a little bit of a wait. He goes forehand to backhand, slides it across that golden line in the middle of the ice, and there was nothing that Jesper Wallstedt could do on the one-time opportunity.
1: Nick Waugh, baby.
0: He's so good.
1: Nick Waugh.
0: Another guy that Chris McFarland traded for in the middle of the season.
1: It was a trade deadline. It feels like Nick Waugh's been a part of this roster longer than that because he's made such an impression. He's the perfect addition for playoff hockey as a non top six forward that just does enough of the grunt work of the physical labor, but then he's class too. I mean, he, like that The way that he's had two assists in this postseason. I'm trying to remember, was it game one of the Wild Series or was there one late in the King Series? It was very similar. He went like forehand to backhand.
4: Well, he had the relocate on a goal that he scored where he went backhand to forehand.
1: That's the one I'm thinking of.
4: That was probably the one that you're thinking
1: of. Similar stick work. Obviously, this one, it was stick work down the pass. But just, he's class, man. The dude is class.
4: Fantastic goal from Ross Colton at the 6:56 mark. Again, it is an Avs playoff ticket Tuesday all day today on Altitude Sports Radio. We're giving away tickets to Game 5, which is tomorrow night. Your keyword right now is Caboose. 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Put your first and your last name on that text message, and you'll be entered to win. Moving on, our old friend. He's got his name engraved on the cup in 21-22. Nico Sturm finds himself open on the back door.
2: Foligno, Marcus. Down to the ice. Sturm wants the wraparound through the crease. And nobody is at the back door. Picked up near side for

0: was almost negligent. It was like he didn't go, like, it wasn't like, I need to go mark the man.
1: Oh, yeah, it was slow. It was, and there wasn't, it was much. Yeah, there wasn't a piece of urgency in getting up off the ice there and then getting back to his checked man. It's a really good play from Quinn Hughes on the back end, dude.
0: Beautiful.
1: I don't want to be the guy that, like, glazes Minnesota, dude, and Quinn, I feel like
0: Hughes
1: I have.
0: Is freaking awesome.
1: They're up 3-1 in this series. I have grown to appreciate the Minnesota Wild and, like, how they play hockey and how good their players are over the course of these four games, and no more than Quinn Hughes. He's just mesmerizing when he has the puck on his stick.
0: Outside of healthy Edmonton with Leon Draisaitl in the mix, there isn't a roster in the top line and in your top D pairing in the NHL that can match skill with the top line and the top D pairing of the Colorado Avalanche.
1: I agree. And
0: other than the Wild.
1: And they can't even match. That's
0: no,
1: the thing.
0: I know. But there's moments that you're like, oh, Quinn Hughes. Oh, my. Holy. Like, he is a breathtaking hockey player to watch.
1: It's the difference between a great hockey team, and I think Minnesota is a great hockey team, and a championship hockey team. And that's who the Avalanche are. Like, I'm sitting here I'm gushing about Volstead, and I gush about Hughes, and I gush about Kaprizov, and I go, and they're not even close. Like, it is a different level of skill and speed and physicality and commitment to defensive checking that Colorado has at this point.
0: You know what kind of feels like the key for the Minnesota Wild? Almost as he goes, confidence-wise, presence, impact in the game, so do the Minnesota Wild. It feels like Matt Boldy.
1: Mm.
0: It's like if he, like, you think about game two, and it just felt like he was in a spin cycle on the boards, just not good. But then game three, you're like, oh, Matt Boldy.
1: Yeah, there's really the gold good. Medalist.
0: And I feel like yesterday was not one of his better performances either.
1: They're shutting him down.
0: Yeah.
1: Boldy's a very good player. Sneaky 40-goal season this year, and Colorado is just simply shutting him down. They're too good. They're too suffocating. And the Avs are going to find a way to win this series. And it's because they get goals from up and down the lineup, including a guy who scored 21 in the regular season this year. It's Parker Kelly.
2: Drury, down low for Parker Kelly. Kivi Ranta knocks it away from Middleton. Drury works it loose. One-timer! Score! Go ahead and Sally! Parker Kelly! A one-timer from Edina! Pete Volstead! And the Avalanche have the lead back. It's 3-2 Colorado!
0: I heard that one.
1: Go there. Hornets!
0: I heard that one live. And I'm like, Parker Kelly's... He didn't go to Edina High School, did he? He did it. He's a Canadian, right? Like, he's born and raised in Canada.
1: I think he's a Canadian.
0: But I
1: kid,
0: think
1: yeah.
0: I think the pun there was that the one-timer was far enough from goal that it might as well have been in Edina, Minnesota. What a call there from Connor McGehee.
1: They got contributions from guys who are coming into the lineup cold. Joel Kiviranta is the player that forces the original play where they go back. I believe it was Middleton who forces the play up the boards to Nico Sturm, and then there's Jack Drury, Johnny on the spot. Kiviranta was really good on the forecheck. Parker Kelly grabs every piece of that puck. It was a little bit in front of him, too. Like, for him to get that much on that one timer when the puck is that far in front of his front skate is a thing of beauty.
0: Did you get a goal contribution from all four lines?
1: The Kelly line, the Colton line, the Kadri line, and then an empty net from McKinnon. Yeah.
0: Pretty sweet.
1: Bonus goals are wonderful. And bonus goals from Parker Kelly and Ross Colton.
0: And then obviously Nelson.
1: Nelson had an empty netter.
0: Is that which is
1: your second line?
0: Kadri's.
1: Yeah, I mean, well, Kadri is a power play goal.
0: Yep.
1: So I suppose you can go, you got goals from every single 5-on-5 line and another power play goal.
0: Sweet.
1: Remember when the power play was like, oh no, this is going to cost them a Stanley Cup championship this year. Remember that?
0: Yep. Now, I do say that special teams for Minnesota have definitely increased since game two. Like, the games three and games four in Grand Casino Arena have been... The power play has been really good for Minnesota.
1: Finishes off with a Nathan McKinnon empty net goal after Brock Faber misses the net.
2: Face off won by Hartman, kicks it backwards. McKinnon will apply pressure. Rimmed around by Minnesota. Natchez tried to get it out. That's blocked. Now Taves knocks it down. Hughes. Faber a shot. That whistles wide. McKinnon, pressure on Boldy, leaves it. Natchez reads it. Natchez, stick

0: Sterling at center ice. Links up with McKinnon. Empty net. You betcha! The Mac attack is back, Jack! Goals in five straight games.
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0: Avalanche victory last night in Game 4. Did you guys know that Altitude Sports Radio is on YouTube? You can watch all of our regular shows live every weekday, as well as live digital-only shows in the evening, live post-game shows, fun shorts, and a lot more. 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I think we did that like a week ago, so make sure that you guys are subscribed today. Just hit that red free subscribe button. Don't miss any of the notifications in your chances to win playoff tickets coming up for Game 5 later on today. 11:20 is going to be our next keyword. If you don't win with us, you can win with every single show here on Altitude Sports Radio 92.5. In other playoff news, we saw the Cavaliers get a 112-103 win over the Pistons to even that series at 2-2. Donovan Mitchell had like 39 points in the second half, which tied a NBA record. Spotter was unbelievable in that second half for Cleveland. And then
1: great series.
0: Yeah. And then the Thunder dispatch of the Lakers in four games. That was as easy as it got.
1: Yeah. Eight straight for OKC. It feels like Carolina, but I think that they're going to, I don't think they're going to go 16-0, but either the Timberwolves or the San Antonio Spurs are going to lose the series without question to OKC.
0: No, you don't think there's any chance that either one of those two teams on the opposite side of the West can beat them?
1: Dude, I think there might not be esophaguses remaining after that series.
0: Just attrition.
1: That thing is assholes and elbows everywhere now. I mean, you want to talk about some butt ending going on? I thought after the Denver Nuggets were eliminated, I would be so repulsed by the thought and vision and sight of NBA basketball. I've actually really enjoyed watching that Timberwolves Spurs series, man. It's a lot of fun. It's like, it's appointment viewing because of how physical the Timberwolves are, how freakishly talented Victor Wembanyama is. Like, it is a really good series. I think that thing's going seven.
0: I hope it goes seven. See that thing in San Antonio with Ant and Naz Reid and Jaden McDaniels on the road trying to stunt on them like they did here in Denver? Yeah, I can't wait for that.
1: They're a tough basketball team.
0: Couple of games tonight, Buffalo and Montreal, Anaheim and Vegas on the ice. Montreal is looking to take a 3-1 series lead at home against Buffalo. Vegas and Anaheim are deadlocked at 2. As an Av fan, you are hoping that thing goes seven. Like, you want so much time off, man. Let Manson get completely right. Let Malinsky get right. Let Lekkonen get right. It probably has 7 written all over it, that series. But, dude, like, I look at both of those teams, Anaheim and Vegas, and then I compare them to Minnesota, and I go, they're not half the team that the Wild are.
1: No.
0: Not half the team.
1: The only thing you'd say is that Anaheim has the ability to score.
0: Yeah. They can outscore their problems. But they can't keep the puck out of
1: their own. And then Vegas is going to, I think they would attempt in the series, if you do get Vegas, they would attempt to replay 2025 Dallas Stars hockey against you and just clump it up and get nasty. Try to be a better version of what the LA Kings did to you and just hope and pray that you get 2 or 3 potential goals.
0: I prefer to see Anaheim than Vegas, assuming Colorado gets through to the Western Conference Final. Yeah, just one win away. I think they're like their winning percentage or their probability is something close to like 91 or 92% at this time.
1: Yeah, I like the series against Anaheim. I think that would be...
0: It's an easier one.
1: Yeah. Easy. Like, I don't feel like that franchise is anywhere in, like, could you imagine if the Anaheim Ducks are in the Western Conference Final? Like, with the amount of good teams that are no longer playing hockey. Like, the Edmonton Oilers were, an afterthought, obviously, Leon Draisaitl. Yeah, but Connor McDavid in his all of his glory, gone.
0: Dallas booted in the first round.
1: Gone.
0: Utah booted.
1: Who is pretty plucky.
0: Utah's plucky.
1: Yeah, and then you got...
0: There's the NHL's playoff bracket for you, man.
1: So crazy, man.
0: It pays to be the best team in the NHL. Pays to be the one seed.
1: It does, but then in the second round, you get arguably the best current hockey team in the NHL outside of Carolina.
0: I mean, it hurts that you're in the Central Division, right? Like, if you were a Pacific Division team and Colorado still won the President's Trophy, your first and second round would have been... There's no really cakewalks, but it would have been significantly easier than this series has been against Minnesota so far.
1: Is Carolina deeper than the Minnesota Wild are? Like, do you look at them as having more more quality in their bottom six and in their bottom pairings on D.
0: They certainly have more. They certainly have more depth at center.
1: That's always been the concern.
0: Like Jordan Staal, their captain, is their third line center. Mark Jankowski is their fourth line center, and he should be a fourth line center. Like Michael McCarron is playing third line. So, by the way, we haven't talked about this crybaby. Michael McCarron, you're 6 foot six and 235 pounds. For you to go cry to PK Subban is like the softest thing I've ever heard.
1: What was softer, Michael McCarron crying to PK Subban or PK Subban's wardrobe choices on a nightly basis? Those are unique.
0: They are unique.
1: They are at times a little awkward, uncomfortable. I mean, it's hockey, man. This is a physical sport where you get spit and blood and guts and butt ends.
0: Here's
1: pink eye.
0: Here's McCarron after the game.
2: Well, I blew him up and he grabs me and pulls me on top of him. And then, I mean, he's a dirty player. He took his butt end and clearly butt ended me in the face. I don't know how it's not a 5 minute. I think the rule book says it's a 5 minute if you butt at someone in the face. He's a dirty player. He's always been not very well respected.
0: For him to say that not only in the intermission, but then to double down on it after the game, especially when he said to PK Subban after the first period, I'm glad he's still in the game. And then he did nothing.
1: You know what Michael McCarron just sounded like right there? He sounded like the last part of his last name. Karen. He sounds like the guy that is a Yelp
0: review.
1: He's a Yelp review guy. Like that, hearing him talk, he's like, yeah, that guy's not respected very well. You know, he's just like, dude, nobody cares about your opinion about Josh Manson. I liked what Josh Manson had to say.
3: That's fine. If he wants to call me a dirty player, he can just look at my history. I mean, it's been 13 years and I haven't been suspended yet. So obviously I'm not that dirty. You know what I mean? I think there are other guys in the league that are doing more. But was that the cleanest play? No. I mean, was it purposeful? No, and it wasn't purposeful either. But like I said, served my time. They scored on it. So, I mean, benefited them. That's his perspective.
0: Again, for McCarron to double down on it after the game and say that he's not respected around the league is crazy to me. You're going to see him. He's not going to be headhunting Josh Manson, but he's going to be tailing him the whole game.
1: Cool.
0: And if Colorado gets out to a lead and they blow up game five, Michael McCarron will do everything in his power to try and fight Josh Manson. He's going to try and make it happen. And I think the reason why it didn't happen last night, Michael McCarron is not worth taking yourself off the ice for 5 minutes.
1: Mm.
0: Saying yes to a fight with Michael McCarron hurts your team. Because McCarron off the ice for 5 minutes doesn't really kill Minnesota. Not really a good hockey player. He is a bottom six. He's playing third line center right now. He should be playing fourth line center.
1: He's big.
0: He's big.
1: Yep.
0: He hits people. That's fine. He's a former first round pick who hasn't put up more than like 30 points in the league, if I'm correct. I'd have to double check his numbers.
1: Pred for a while?
0: He's a Predator for a while. I believe he was originally drafted by Montreal. But Josh Manson going off the ice for 5 minutes is a worse trade-off for Colorado than McCarron going off the ice for 5 minutes for Minnesota. There's a reason why they didn't fight last night, and Manson knows that.
1: Yeah, McCarron's career high in points is 22.
0: Yeah, it's fine. Like I think he plays the physical game well.
1: He's a 17-point guy, a 12, 14. I mean, it is what it is, man.
0: He's a solid bottom six physical player, man. But for you to, you know, basically call
1: American
0: Josh Manson, now I think he played at Honey Baked.
1: It's a little America crime right there, huh?
0: For him to, and I wonder if they probably did not play against each other. I think
1: Gross Point, like 4 or 5 years.
0: Yeah, he played for Honey Baked for a couple of years, then moved on to the Ontario League. For him to like call out Manson during the game and then not really do anything after that, I thought was a little soft.
1: Yeah, here's the thing. Just in and of itself of having Josh Manson back on the ice for the Colorado Avalanche, dude, like that we talked about it yesterday before the show. If you get him back, you got your teeth back. Is there a little controversy around it? Yeah. When you got a player that's gonna be your teeth for a team that otherwise is very skilled.
0: Yeah, you gotta be a little dirty.
1: You gotta have a bag. And That's one of the things that we've always asked from this team in the postseason. You've lacked that presence.
0: That
1: and I know
0: bite.
1: Josh. I know Josh has been here, but Josh is leaning in.
0: Good.
1: And his presence was felt, and it impacted the game. And there's a little something to be said for, even if it cost your team a goal. Like, dude, we're here. We're in your head. We're in your kitchen. You're talking about me. That's exactly where the Avs want this thing to be. Get distracted with that kind of stuff. The Avs are going to be, they're going to be focused on winning a hockey game at Ball Arena and zinging pucks past Jesper Wallstedt's top shelf on his left shoulder. That's what I see happening.
0: John Mitchell will join us on the other side of the break.
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5: Well, the Rockies ran into a tough one on Sunday. Christopher Sanchez, who never loses at Citizens Bank Park in Philadelphia, he threw seven shutout innings. The Phillies win 6-0. They take 2 of 3 from the Rockies. Now it's on to Pittsburgh, and you talk about tough bulls. The Rockies will draw another Tuesday night when they match up with the incomparable Paul Skeens. But the Rockies overall playing better baseball on the road. They've won 6 of their last 10. 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I'm Drew Goodman. 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
0: Ticket Tuesday. We're getting you guys inside the building for Game 5 tomorrow night, 6 p.m. puck drop and a 5:30 p.m. pregame show. Your next keyword comes up in about 15 minutes from right now. But before that, let's head on out to the Ramos Law Hotline. 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Mitchie, what's up, brother?
24: How are we doing? Wow, what an intro. Thanks, Raj.
0: Hey, I do my best. I got to pump your tires a little bit. big 5-2 win last night. You were on TV doing the pregame and the postgame show with Kiefer and Riker. Your favorite player in Game 4 was whom?
24: I loved Nicholas Waugh, and I was actually shocked when I looked at his total minutes played after the game was over, and it was 10.5. I felt like that guy was on the – every time he was on the ice, I noticed him. And I thought he would have played at least 15 minutes, if not more, the amount of times I noticed him out on the ice. So, again, he was my favorite player out there. He just made good plays. He won puck battles along the walls, which is, you know, why he's there. He's a big body, and he can hang on to pucks. But he has a sneaky amount of skill, and his poise and patience with the puck it's legit. That kid needs to have more ice time.
1: Mitchie, how impactful was it to have what I keep calling the teeth of the lineup, Josh Manson, back on the ice?
24: Well, I think he brings, obviously, a physical presence, right? So when he's out on the ice, let's be honest, the Kaprizovs, you know, the Matt Boldys of the world, all their forwards, but specifically a little bit more their skilled forwards, you know, the Zuccarellos, he's obviously a really good player, smaller dude. You know, they might have their eyes, you know, they're going to have their head on a swivel just that much more, being aware of where he might be out on the ice. And then obviously he gets tangled up in basically his first shift with that, you know, the big McCarron kid. And we all know what kind of happened there. And, you know, he's a feisty dude, man. He is afraid of nobody. He'll go after anybody. And sometimes the wires cross and he sees red. And those are the scary guys. Those are the scary players. So I think it was huge for the Avs to have him back in the lineup.
1: Mitchie, any firsthand experience with butt end?
24: Okay, so I was talking with Kiefer and Riker about this last night. So when I was playing in the Ontario Hockey League, We were playing the London Knights in the first round of playoffs. And mind you, this was my very first year in the OHL. I was 16 or 17 years old at the time. And so Mark Hunter, we all know Mark Hunter, right? He played in the NHL for a long time. He's the one that buried Pierre Turgeon after Pierre Turgeon scored an overtime goal in the playoffs, separated his shoulder. I think Mark Hunter got the biggest suspension at the time in the NHL, in NHL history. So we know that he's that kind of player. So Mark Hunter's son, Dylan Hunter, was playing on the team, and also his nephew. And I can't remember his name off the top of my head. His nephew was playing. Anyways, kind of getting long-winded here, but his Dylan's cousin, the other Hunter that was a player on the team, I'll never forget, we were playing in London, and he came to hit me, and all of a sudden I saw a stick whiz by, and it literally like nicked my nose. And he was coming from my left to hit me, and he was left-handed, and he literally slung a butt end a good 2 feet, you know, right across my face. I couldn't believe it. I'd never experienced that before in my entire life until that moment, and it was mind-boggling that someone actually tried to basically rip my face off with the butt end of their stick.
0: So for you, there's intent there, right, from the Hunter progeny. Was there intent Josh Manson last night?
24: I don't know. That's tough to say because, you know, he's got this giant dude laying on top of him, and he's getting pissed off. And the only arm that he had any possible way to punch or do anything with just happened to be his right arm. And so his stick slid down, right? Kind of his hand. And so the butt end was sticking out. So was he trying to butt end him? I don't think so. I think he was more trying to punch him. And unfortunately the butt end was kind of just there, but who knows? Who knows?
1: I'm actually watching the Dale Hunter hit on Pierre Turgeon right now.
0: It's violent, dude. It's a violent hit.
1: You got a goal scored by Pierre Turgeon. He has a fist in the air and just out of nowhere just gets absolutely de-cleated. Unbelievable.
0: With Blackwood going in last night for Scott Wedgwood, obviously he comes in relief in game three. The Avs lose, and Bednar decides to go back to his higher paid netminder on the road. Do you expect Blackwood again game five tomorrow night?
24: 100%.
0: There's no reason to go back to Wedgwood. You play the hot hand until it's not hot.
24: Exactly. You have two goalies, and you've done this all season long. Just because it's playoffs, you're not going to change that kind of rotation. You know, Bedsy has the luxury of having two really good goaltenders that could play in the playoffs. It's not like a team where, you know, you have a stud, you know, maybe a little bit more veteran goalie and then a rookie backup, right? You have two veteran goaltenders that could easily step in and not have the rookie yips, per se, if they got in between the pipes and would be feeling that pressure. Bedsy doesn't have that. So, again, that is a massive luxury to be able to have two goalies that are fully capable and fully confident to hop in the net and make big-time saves.
1: Mitch, you just mentioned the rookie yips. Jesper Wallstedt most likely will be between the pipes, but returning to the scene of the crime where eight went by him in game one, do you think that would be potentially a storyline to just is Jesper Wallstedt going to be okay in that environment? Is it going to get too big again? Because he last time he was in that arena, it was as bad as it gets. He ends up getting the hook for game two. What do you make of the net mining situation over there in Minnesota?
24: Well, that is a very interesting one, because you have, on the flip side of it, you have a rookie goaltender that is uber confident, borderlining on cocky to a certain extent. And then you've got your veteran goalie who's now kind of become the backup. And then, yeah, obviously they thrust him into game two. He hadn't played in a month or something like that. For any goaltender, that's going to be tough when you're not, you know, going back and forth kind of all the time. So I think, yes, without a doubt, for a rookie goaltender, knowing that you're coming back into the belly of the beast and you got shellacked for eight, that has to be in the back of your mind, especially as a rookie goaltender. I don't know his whereabouts. Sometimes I feel like he gets a little bit yappy just to you know, try and boost his own confidence, and it could be false confidence a little bit when he starts talking a little bit of trash about, you know, yeah, obviously when the Avs lost 5-1, he said it was a lucky goal that they got and blah, blah, blah. He's got a lot to learn, that kid.
0: We've really liked what Brock Nelson has done on the faceoff. That, like, I think he was 82% in game two. He's been well north of 60% in games three and four, but still, like, held off the score sheet. He's only got two goals as an Av in the postseason, and both of them are empty netters. We also don't have a Valanciunas goal at this point either. What's the key to unlocking scoring from that second line? They've been great defensively. How do they score?
24: Right. Well, obviously, neither one of them are on the first power play unit, which takes up, you know, a minute and a half, right? When you're not getting power play time and you're a power play guy, it's tough to produce. Like, I played in the league and I wasn't on the power play. You know, if you're not on the power play, it's really hard to get 40 points in a season if you're not on the power play. You know, that would be a stretch sort of thing. So for them, obviously, taking away the power play and trying to get them going 5-on-5, I think it's just about getting to the front of the net, getting to those dirty areas of the ice. I mean, I think you'll hear most coaches say when you're a little snake bitten or you can't find the back of the net, just go to the net. Go to the net and good things happen. So if they can get around there, you know, specifically Val, because Val's such a, you know, and now, don't get me wrong, Nelson's a big presence too, but I think Val just, he understands the net front, getting to right on the, getting your heels on the top of the blue paint and getting in there and tipping pucks and maybe getting a garbage goal just to kind of get the juices flowing again. And then even for Nelly, he had a couple of good chances last night, and I think he just missed the net. So for him, maybe it's not about going elbow in or bar down. It's, hey, get the puck on the net and give yourself a chance to score. Because if you don't hit the net, I mean, obviously, if you're not hitting the net, you're not scoring goals.
1: Mitchie, were you as concerned, surprised with the absence last night of both Arturi Lehkonen and Sam Molinsky? And is there any concern based off of just what you're hearing about their health moving forward?
24: I mean, there's always concern when regulars come out of the lineup due to injury, right? You're never going to not be concerned about that, especially when you've got, a player of Lehkonen's caliber, especially what he does in the playoffs. He's a great regular season player, and he's an even better playoff competitor and player. That guy just finds a way to score big goals in big games all the time. So, you know, it's that's concerning. And then with Sam Molinsky's, I mean, he's a poor man's Cale Makar, which is a very big compliment in the grand scheme of things, even though I'm saying poor man's, but if anybody's a poor man's Makar, that is a blessing. So he'll be missed just purely because of his skating ability. He scored a big goal. I can't remember if it was game one or game two of this series, but like he's another guy that can log a lot of minutes. And then again, heaven forbid another defenseman goes down that's a little bit of a skilled defenseman, whether it's Taves or Makar, Molinsky was the guy that would always slot right into that situation. Right. So just losing the depth of Molinsky, and then obviously just the dog on a bone work ethic and big time goal scorer in Lehkonen, that's going to hurt any team. But again, the Avs have a lot of depth, so they've got guys that can fill in very nicely.
0: That is Altitude TV's very own John Mitchell coming in with a report after game four. Mitchie, we appreciate your time, brother, and we can't wait to watch game five pregame and postgame.
24: All right. Thanks, fellas. Appreciate
0: John Mitchell, former Av and Altitude TV's very own. Don't go anywhere. Coming up on the other side, your chance to get inside Ball Arena for Game 5 of the Avalanche and the Wild. It's an Avs playoff ticket Tuesday, and your next keyword comes up in just 5 minutes.
2: What is going on in Minnesota,
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5: Mike McCarron is 6'6", 235 pounds. It's a big boy. If you wanted to find Josh Manson, he wasn't hard to find. He's right out there on the ice. He's right there, and he wears number 42. If you want to find him, he's right there, tough guy.
3: Wake up with Brett Kane at 6 a.m. then it's Mosher, Lombardi, and Kane at 7. 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

0: 2K Tuesday. KJ Granderson on the ones and twos. All day, every show is giving away tickets to game number 5. And that is tomorrow night as the Avs look to close out the series against the Wild. And all you have to do is text the keyword backside. Backside. That is B-A-C-K-S-I-D-E. Backside. Right now to 303-504-0925 with your first and your last name on that text message. And then you'll be entered to win. Limited tickets are still available for game number 5. But if you want more info on that and Avs Alley, you can head over to ColoradoAvalanche.com/playoffs. Again, this hour's keyword coach is
1: backside, as in get your own personal backside to Ball Arena to watch the first closeout game since 2008 that has successfully been won by the Colorado Avalanche.
0: Yeah, they've had many chances to clinch a series on home ice. They just haven't done it.
1: That is one of the more unique superlatives for a franchise that has had so much playoff success since 2008.
0: Yeah, I was like a sophomore in high school the last time that happened.
1: That's insane. And it was against the Minnesota Wild. So, text
0: decent
1: the keyword,
0: chance I was at that game.
1: Backside.
0: 303-504-0925. Every day here at 11:20, we go through the biggest stories in the NFL with KJ's NFL notes. We also add in NBA playoff notes and NHL playoff notes as well. So, Mr. Granderson, what do you got?
2: Altitude.

0: Baseball's fun.
1: Fun, sir.
0: Fun, sir.
1: It's fun.
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1: Yes. You sure?
2: Colorado's most complete appliance store.
3: Well, the Denver Broncos and the Kansas City Chiefs will square off September 14th in the first Monday Night Football game of the upcoming season. Obviously, as everybody has celebrated here in Denver, the Broncos ended the Chiefs' 9-year streak atop the AFC West last year. So there's a lot riding on this game coming out of the gate. But where will they play is the question. We won't find that out exactly until Thursday, 6 p.m. Mountain Time. Obviously, the updates in regards to why this game could potentially have another level of magnitude. Mahomes is still recovering from his ACL and LCL repair from the offseason, but he is on track to potentially give it a shot. They'll continue to monitor as the offseason goes along. Bo Nix, he's progressing well, as Sean Payton gave us an update this past weekend during rookie minicamp. Would it benefit Denver to play the Chiefs here or in Kansas City week one?
4: I think here, and I think that's deserved. You want to play as the team that won the AFC West, swept the series a year ago, won, I believe, one of two the year before. You are deserving of getting that to be a early season home environment. It's going to come down to my quarterback's ankle is healthier than your quarterback's knee. That's going to be the storyline, man.
5: Are you convinced that Mahomes plays in week one?
4: I am.
5: 9 months.
4: I am.
5: I don't know, man.
4: I am.
5: We asked for this. We wanted Kansas City early because of the possibility of Mahomes not being ready.
4: It was a gift.
5: That's the gift that you want. I think it would benefit Denver more to play this game on the road week one. And that's me thinking that, like, I can't for sure say that Mahomes is going to be back week one. So I'd rather see Justin Fields and the Chiefs at Arrowhead week one. And then later on in the season for your second game against Kansas City, when Mahomes is healthy, I'd rather get Mahomes at home.
4: Are you ready for me to be
5: in Denver?
4: Ready for me to be tinfoil hat guy about Bo's ankle? And I hate being this guy, but to be really fair, this might be the first time that Bo Nix really tests his double surgically repaired ankle in this offseason.
5: So you're not going to see him in the training camp?
4: I'm saying really.
5: You're not going to see him in preseason?
4: I think there's going to be a lot of protecting Bo Nix because of how this thing has played out in the offseason, including the, well, we've been told, very scheduled maintenance cleanup. But I have my own personal questions about what kind of readiness he'd have and why would you even expose him to violent football movements in a preseason that benefits you none? You need Bo Nix healthy the entire football season playoffs. You don't need him healthy for, like, training camp. He's going to be fine. I'm talking about escaping Chris Jones blowing through the A-gap and having to plant and, get on out of there. It's going to be an interesting, I'm curious.
5: I want it to be in Kansas City because I'm not convinced Mahomes is coming back that early.
4: Dude, I heard Mahomes is back, like, fully functioning for these OTAs in, like, May. Minicamp, OTAs, like, he is rolling. Kermit's not, he's not human. It's made out of felt.
5: Denver does deserve to have that game at home, though.
4: They do definitely deserve it. Definitely deserve it. But we all know that, well, the NFL and NBC and Chris Collinsworth gets a little homoerotic when it comes to Patrick Mahomes.
5: Yeah, they do love themselves some Arrowhead. And aren't there going to be World Cup games at Arrowhead, too? They're going to come off the shine of seeing soccer at Arrowhead.
4: I know. I hate that we don't have that here.
5: It's going to be,
4: how do we not have World Cup soccer here in Colorado?
5: It sucks, man.
4: It's gross. Mad at everybody.
5: KJ, what's next?
3: Well, that little riff you just heard there is exactly what Von Miller played on his Instagram story yesterday, along with him in a Broncos uniform with the lyrics saying, "I can feel it in the air tonight," which is obviously the song by Phil Collins. So I'm okay with the subliminal message, right? But let me ask you guys, at what point does this kind of start to get weird knowing that the Broncos aren't playing along anymore?
4: Feels a little thirsty. I don't know if it is thirsty, but it feels a little thirsty.
0: It's a little thirsty, but I love it.
4: You really want Von Miller at this stage of his career to be a Denver Bronco?
5: Absolutely.
4: Dude, you have too much depth already at outside, at edge. I mean...
5: Absolutely.
4: Okay.
5: You don't want to have that knowledge.
4: So, essentially, Von Miller, as we've said, is... He's putting forth sports thirst traps. And you, Raj, are getting trapped by Von Miller's thirst traps. I don't know, man.
5: The dude had 9 sacks last year. As a 36-year-old on Washington, he had 9 sacks. You're going to kick 9 sacks out of bed? All he's going to be is a third down pass for a specialist.
4: And thirst trap, and you're thinking about being in bed with Von Miller?
5: Absolutely.
4: Come on, man.
5: Whoa. That wealth of knowledge from a pass rushing standpoint.
4: I know. I was on that last year.
5: The energy.
4: It's not going to happen, man. I don't.
5: It's probably not going to happen. The question was, would I like to see him here?
4: Are we going
5: to
4: do the would you? Of course. Would you?
5: Would I accept that he's on the Broncos roster? Yeah.
4: I mean, I'm talking about
5: I think
4: about
5: it would be awesome if he was a depth rush piece
4: okay.
5: for this team.
4: So,
5: name veteran minimum.
4: Riddle me this, Alex. Name extremely old veteran, old head, massive platform individual that Sean Payton has brought into the Broncos fold since he's been the head coach.
5: He hasn't.
4: I mean, the only name would be close is Mercedes Lewis, but that felt totally different. That was like an emergency, like, blocking tight end.
5: Right. He would be miles better than Mercedes Lewis was at that point.
4: Of course. Of course. Mercedes Lewis is my age. I played against him in high school. I can barely walk from here to the vending machines because my knees hurt so bad. I don't know, man. Like, I just don't think it's going to happen. It's fun playing the game. It's fun, you know, falling for the thirst trap that Von Miller puts out there. But Sean's not bringing in massive personality veteran guy that has roots.
5: But
4: here
5: like
4: in
5: Von isn't. Von doesn't feel like he is a distraction.
4: I don't think
5: when
4: so,
5: it comes to his personality and his energy anymore.
4: But
5: I think maybe 6 years. No, Simmons certainly not.
4: But Sean didn't keep him around, and I think that there could have been value having Justin Simmons around the Broncos. For the last 2 years.
5: I agree,
4: but I don't think
5: it's going to happen. But when the question is posed to me, I say yes.
4: It's interesting. Like, do we find it funny that Justin Simmons essentially said on I think it was a DNVR podcast that the only team that he would even be remotely interested in taking a phone call from, and he threw it out there, Denver Broncos. Von Miller. Thirst trap.
5: No, it was Kay Adams. He spoke to Kay Adams about that.
4: Von Miller does the thirst trap with the Denver Broncos jersey and sultry pipes of Phil Collins singing in the air tonight. Those two players, and probably others that have played here in Denver, they won a Super Bowl. And I think a lot of people see the Denver Broncos as a golden ticket to going out and getting yourself a Super Bowl late in your career.
5: 303-504-0925 is where you guys can reach us today. Use that number to text the keyword backside. That is backside to 303-504-0925. KJ, what's next?
3: Well, OKC got the series win last night versus the LA Lakers 115-110 in an elimination game 4 versus the Lakers in LA. According to ESPN research, the Thunder became the 4th defending champion to begin the playoffs with at least 8 consecutive wins and the first since the LeBron James Cavaliers team in 2017. OKC is going 8-0 with an average margin of victory of 16.6 points per game, the 5th largest entering the conference finals since the playoffs expanded to the current 16-team format in 83-84. Besides injury, who or what can stop the Thunder from becoming the most dominant dynasty since Golden State?
4: Nobody.
5: Ain't nothing.
4: It feels so inevitable. They're really good. They have speed. They have athleticism. They have length.
5: They have
4: skill.
5: Flexibility.
4: They've got toughness.
5: They have youth.
4: They now have the experience of playing in a championship and winning it. They're everybody is playing catch up.
5: Ain't nothing.
4: Everybody.
5: I wish I could tell you that something's standing in their way. I think if even if the San Antonio and Minnesota series doesn't go seven and someone wins the next two and, like, you don't have to go through the full length of a seven-game series, you get, like, a little bit of rest, I still think OKC's taking out whoever comes up next in five games.
4: I think it's very similar. If one of those two teams comes out, like, without any type of injury, I think it would feel very similar to...
1: About
4: retirement. I guess... Hearing somebody talking in my ears. I think it would be similar to the Minnesota Wild versus the Colorado Avalanche, where it's probably a 4-1.
5: There's some close games.
4: Some fireworks. But at the end of the day, and I'm not going to say the Colorado Avalanche have won the series 4-1. I think you should, but that's kind of how I see that OKC versus San Antonio or OKC versus Minnesota series going.
5: KJ, keep it going.

0: just say out loud, here is LeBron James talking about his future from last night after their loss.
1: Well, I think you guys asked me about it, and I've answered questions. Yeah, I don't think I've come out and like, oh, retirement is coming. I mean, with my future, I don't know. Obviously, I mean, this is obviously we're still fresh for me. You know, obviously losing, you know, and I don't know. I mean, I don't know what the future holds for me, obviously, as it stands right now tonight. You know, I got a lot of time. I'll sit back like I think I said it last year after we lost, I think, to Minnesota there. Go back and recalibrate with my family and talk with them and spend some time with them. And then when the time comes, I obviously, you guys will know what I decide to do.
2: If he wants to play another year, man, he's still got it.
3: Yeah, he does. But let's just talk about the Los Angeles Lakers. Granted, you didn't have a healthy Luka Doncic or Austin Reeves to take on OKC. I don't think it, frankly, would have made that big of a difference. Let's just call it like it is. Second round exit this year, which is better than the Denver Nuggets. You have to tip your cap to LeBron James. LeBron James at 43?
2: At 41. Single-handedly beat Kevin Durant and the Houston Rockets.
3: Yep, something that Nikola Jokic and the Denver Nuggets were not able to do against the Minnesota Timberwolves, who were lacking two of their more potent players through two or three games. But the reality is this for the Los Angeles Lakers. Playoffs in the last five seasons since the 2020 asterisk NBA title. And yeah, I'll say it. It was an asterisk NBA title. First round exit, lost to Minnesota, 4-1 was the series. 2024, first round exit, lost to the Denver Nuggets, 4-1 in the first round. 2023, conference finals. Got swept by the Denver Nuggets, 4-0. 2021, first round exit, loss to Phoenix. And then, of course, the fake title of 2020. It's time. It's time. It's time for LeBron James to either find a new home where he can be a nice contributor.
2: Yeah, L.A. can't win with him, especially if he's making $55 million a year. Now, if LeBron wants to make hardly anything and be like I'm not going to say he's going to play for the vet minimum, but if you want to slash that salary in half at 25, then the Lakers could probably put something around him.
3: Do you take LeBron James in Denver vet minimum?
2: 100%. Absolutely. Absolutely you do. On a vet minimum contract? 100%, man. Dude, at 41, he averaged 21 points, 7 assists, and 6 rebounds. And he's still, like, I know he's not playing as many minutes and he's not playing as many games. When he's out there defensively, he is effective.
3: He's a good player, man.
2: They were a really good clutch team with him in the lineup in the middle of the season when they were healthy. Of course I would take him in Denver on a vet minimum. Now, he's not going to play for the vet minimum. Like, that's not going to happen.
3: He doesn't need any more money.
2: Also, like, LeBron's not going to... He's not going to call it quits right now. Doesn't LeBron feel like a guy who's going to do the farewell tour?
3: Oh, yeah.
2: He's been around the league. He's been the face of the league for almost a quarter century. I know we don't love him here. He deserves the Derek Jeter send-off. It's going to be vomit-inducing. But he deserves the Jeter send-off, where he goes to on every city one more time, and you get to take your kids, and you get to say, this is one of the three best players to have ever laced up a set of basketball shoes. He deserves that.
3: Should he do that as a veteran minimum contract with Cleveland?
2: Cleveland could use him. Now they're in the second apron, so they actually can't.
3: That's right.
2: They'd have to get out of the second apron to bring him in as a
3: veteran. So weird
2: contract.
3: To think about Cleveland as a second apron team.
2: The only second apron team in
3: the
2: NBA.
3: So crazy, man.
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3: 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Happy Avs Playoff Ticket Tuesday. 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

0: Tuesday and a 2K Tuesday. We're giving away tickets to game number 5 tomorrow night, thanks to Papa Murphy's. It's also $10 Tuesday. So if you're looking for dinner, head on over to papamurphys.com. Any large pizza is just 10 bucks today. We're going to be giving away our winner in just about 10 minutes from right now. Avs a 5-2 victory over Minnesota. Mackenzie Blackwood was phenomenal. The power play continues to go well in the postseason. You know what's been concerning? We haven't talked about one thing that's it's a little concerning. The Avs are leaking power play goals against.
1: Yeah, the kill has been a little questionable. I did bring that up. It was a micro point that the Minnesota power play has been it's been going.
0: If there's one thing that they can clean up, it is like I think the penalty kill has been good. It's just that the results haven't been perfect. Like, I think the results for the penalty kill unit have been worse than what the eye test has showed me against Minnesota this series so far. Where, like, the first 2.5 minutes of the 4-minute double minor to Josh Manson for the attempted butt ending of Michael McCarron's face.
1: Yeah, so through 4 games, I mean, I'll tell you what. They've successfully converted on 5 of 12 power plays in 4 games.
0: Yeah, it's pretty solid, man.
1: 41.7.
0: Pretty good.
1: You are buzzing. What led the NHL in the regular season? Was it 30?
0: Probably 31.
1: Yeah, 31. My guess. It feels like Minnesota's only chance to hang with you is if they earn power play minutes.
0: 30.6 was Edmonton. So yeah, 31.
1: And right now, it's interesting because the Minnesota Wild, in their opening series against the Dallas Stars, their power play was, I think,
0: it was terrible.
1: Yes, because the stat right now on Minnesota is they were 22.73 today in the postseason. So, but they're 41.7 against the Avs. So yeah, you're right. You got to tighten some things up here.
0: That's the one thing I'm looking at right now is what's going on. How is that happening with the best penalty kill unit in the NHL that has been largely healthy? Now Josh Manson obviously
1: missed
0: games.
1: That's what I was
0: going
1: to say. So might be a big thing. Not only did Josh Manson miss the entirety of the first three games of the series, dude, he was also the reason that they had a four minute power play yesterday. So he was not going to be on the ice.
0: They took some bad penalties yesterday. That was a bad penalty. The Parker Kelly cross-check was a bad penalty. The another too many men call, and I know the too many men call was chintzy, but they got away with 6 guys actively playing on the ice during the game. That didn't get called.
1: Ready for about the softest thing that a football guy will ever say about hockey?
0: What's that?
1: Game 5, closeout game. First opportunity to close out a series that you've had at home, I should say, in the 2026 playoffs, and it'd be the first time that you have successfully closed out and had a handshake line with happy handshakes for the Colorado Avalanche and sad handshakes for the Minnesota
0: happy
1: Wild.
0: Tissues are sad tissues.
1: That's exactly right. Should you play?
0: What a movie!
1: Should you play like? Don't even concern yourself with anything other than just playing efficient hockey. And just, like, pragmatic approach. And if you stay out of the penalty kill, I don't know if Minnesota has any chance.
0: If you stay out of the box, you win the series in
1: like
0: 5.
1: Any chance. And it's like, is that something that you're capable of doing? Like, with great focus and determination and, like, having a concerted effort that we are going to just be about how we skate, how we pass, how we occupy various zones, clean zone entries, like be so dialed into the skill of hockey that you get away from the dark arts altogether and just say, dude, Minnesota, you can't beat us on 5-on-5 hockey. Like, especially in our building, it's a 0% chance that you can.
0: We got to think of these goals against the Hughes power play goal in the 4-on-3 in game number 3, the early one that made it 2-0. Burns is on the ice. Manson is not, obviously, because he's not playing. So you...
1: Was Kulak on?
0: I think Kulak was on the ice. But it was a 4-on-3, so I can kind of, like, throw it away. Then there's another power play goal that Ryan Hartman scores on the net front, and that's that weird one that, like, goes off of Taves' stick.
1: Was this game one?
0: This is game three.
1: Oh.
0: Avs didn't give a power play goal in game one or game two.
1: That's right.
0: And then Hartman, like, bats one out of midair after it hits Taves, but it was a net front thing, right, which is typically where Josh Manson is. The next power play goal after that would have been last night? I think last night.
1: Last night, too, right?
0: Last night, there was one against. One power play goal against, that's it. Just the first goal of the game was on the power play. And Manson, again, not on the ice. And the reason why it goes in is because...
1: the second goal felt like a power play goal because... Well, Brock Nelson was prone on the ice.
0: He sure was.
1: He was skating on his belly.
0: Yeah, the first power play goal yesterday from Minnesota was another net front, like someone didn't get moved out of the way. All of those power play goals that Minnesota has scored thus far, Josh Manson has either not been in the game or he's not been on the ice. That might just be the common denominator and the reason why the PK hasn't been great.
1: You need Mance. And Mance has to be on the ice. And you know what? Let Michael McCarron be Tough Guy Tuesday tomorrow night in Ball Arena. Who cares? Win the series.
0: Do you even fight him?
1: No.
0: Like, if it's a 4-1 lead in the third period and he wants to drop the gloves, do you fight him? You probably... I don't at that point. Because, again, I went through this earlier. I don't think Manson fought McCarron last night because Manson realizes that taking himself off the ice for 5 minutes hurts the Avs more. It's a huge win for McCarron.
1: Big win.
0: Right?
1: Big win for the Wild.
0: I get to take you off the ice. And now you lose your team.
1: I take you off the ice. And, oh, by the way, Sam Alinsky's not on your roster right now either. So you're essentially...
0: Yeah, you're killing with Jack Eichon.
1: Which is, I mean, he's definitely willing to throw his body in the way of a puck.
0: Two big blocks in 7 minutes.
1: However, it's not exactly the experience of having Josh Manson, who was a part of the best kill unit in the NHL during the regular season.
0: So you go from that reaction to what could happen. This is obviously all conjecture and in possibly a series defining game or ending rather game five. Say Colorado's up by a few goals under 10 minutes to go. And McCarron and the Wild realize they're toast. And he starts trying to stir crap up. I don't think I drop him then either.
1: Dude, I don't want
0: Josh Manson running the risk of breaking his hand.
1: I love RJ's text here from the Shot Mazda text line. One price, one person, 1 hour. Fight him next year.
0: Yes. Yeah, game 7 next year in the middle of October.
1: Cool.
0: Be my guest.
1: Put on a show. Fireworks.
0: Be my guest.
1: We got bigger aspirations.
0: You want to punch each other's face in the middle of November? Sure, that's fine.
1: Josh Manson doesn't need any more injuries.
0: They got bigger fish to fry at this point, man.
1: They need Josh Manson to be on the ice. It's the bottom line. You need him on the ice for the entirety of this game as much as possible. Keep the penalty minutes down. Keep the power play minutes down. And go suffocate the Minnesota Wild.
0: So help me God, if this team takes another too many men penalty, I'm going to lose my mind.
1: Has it been twice in this series or once?
0: It's been, I think, twice in the series already. They had like 10 during the regular season. That has to be fixed. That is the easiest thing in the world, and it happens way too often for the best team on the planet. That can't happen again. I will launch my remote control through the television if I see that happen again. So there's two things. No! Quit taking penalties and quit taking penalties. Outside of that, nobody can beat... Who's beating this team in 4 games? Who's winning against the Avs 4 times?
1: I'm so glad.
0: Nobody.
1: I'm so glad we had Mitchie on today. You know why? Because you've been a little bit dismissive. You and Springer love Jesper Wallstedt. You're like,
0: he's very good.
1: I think he was a bag. I thought what he said after they won a game. They won a game against the Colorado Avalanche to say, yeah, that was a lucky goal that they got in.
0: I never said he wasn't a bag.
1: Dude.
0: I never said he wasn't douchey.
1: I loved having Mitchie on here to bring a little bit of semblance of like, hey, man, this guy's got a little...
0: Settle down, young man.
1: I think he said is like, this guy's got a lot to learn. And I think he's got to learn the biggest lesson, which is you open your yapper, you got other things coming. Welcome back to Ball Arena there, Jesper.
0: Congratulations to our winner, Kevin McKibben. Kevin McKibben, you are going to see the Avs tomorrow night. Take on the Wild in Game 5. If you did not win with us, don't worry. You'll have chances to win with PhD and Krekeman and Lindahl throughout the rest of the day, but that's going to do it for us. For KJ Granderson and Coach Mike Sanford, I'm Alex Ryan-Emmy. Special thanks to former Av and Altitude TV's own John Mitchell for joining us at 11. 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
13: Revitalized Health presents Tyler Palumbus, Scott Hastings, Darren McKee, Palumbus, Hastings, and D-Mac. This is the Big Noon Build-Up. Now, here's PhD.
15: The face by both. And then kind of gives him a shot as he's pushing him off. So maybe catches him a little thumb in the eye. But this is a rock'em sock'em hit from McCarron on Manson as he puts him down. Gets him in the headlock, weathers that hit. Starting early in this one.
16: I mean, you played against Josh. He's a dirty player. He's always been. Surprised he got away with only a four minute. I'm happy he's still in the game.
17: That's fine. If he wants to call me a dirty player, you can just look at my history. I mean, it's been 13 years and I haven't been suspended yet, so obviously I'm not that dirty.
15: So power play, faceoff is won. Rebound, they score! Right off the hop, the Kadri man can. It's a power play goal. And ladies and gentlemen, boys and girls of all ages, this is a tie hockey game.
18: Boy, this puck hits McKinnon right in the face. This is a broken play that the puck came up and hit McKinnon right in the face. Play is stopped in the Avalanche zone with 1:07 to go in the second period. And this is just a weird bouncing, almost field clearance by the Avalanche that catches McKinnon up high, and he's bleeding from the nose.
19: If he was going to be able to get out there, he was going to be out there. I don't think that was ever in doubt. I just felt right through that. It doesn't feel very good.
18: Faceoff win by Minnesota. Foligno knocks it down for Foligno, and Nick will send it in. Sturm with it, plays it into Trappistoid. Now Nick Remark is out in front.
15: Save me by Blake!
18: Ramsey. Go, go, gadget leg as the fourth line creates a scoring chance for the Wild, but Mackenzie Blackwood would have none of it. Nicholas Waugh now. All the way through for Devon Taves. Changed the direction of the puck just enough. Now he gets it back to the point. Kicks it to his stick. Shot tip. Brought down by Waugh. Backdoor feed. They score! That was awesome! Turnover. Drury. Down low to Parker Kelly. Jimmy Ronta. Knocks it away from Middleton. Drury works it loose.

games. Minnesota gets there. Boldy out in front. Brock Nelson will take it. He bounces it down ice, and he scores. His second goal in an empty net in the Stanley Cup playoffs. And it's all but over in St. Paul. Kibbe Ranta is cross-checked from behind by Marcus Foligno. And then Foligno punches Kibbe Ranta. We go to blows, but we also go back to Denver, Colorado. And game number five, Colorado will try and close out the Wild. They have a 3-1 series lead as they win here in Minnesota by a final score in game four of 5-2.

0: mean, you played against Josh. He's a dirty player. He's always been. Surprised he got away with only a four minute. I'm happy he's still in the game.
1: Was it a dirty play?
2: Sure.
1: Okay.
2: Yeah.
1: All right.
2: Dirty play, but he wanted to punch him in the head, so he did punch him in the head with a butt end. Did you guys have to do a little Google searching on that one, or was just me?
1: Oh, no. I had never heard of that specific penalty in my life.
2: Me either. So did a little grokking on what is a butt ending, D-Mac? How would you like to describe a butt ending?
1: Well, I'll tell you this. I'm not an expert.
2: Okay. Well, Grok is an expert.
1: But as it turns out, you take the end of your stick, the butt end of your stick, and you jam it in a dude. Depending on the severity and intention determines whether or not you get kicked out of the game.
2: Well, the way you said that, you jam it into the dude.
1: Yeah.
2: You take the end of the stick and jam it into the dude.
1: Yeah.
2: Yeah, that's very similar to the way that Grok describes it, as butt ending is when a player uses the butt end of their hockey stick, the hard knob or shaft above their top hand, to jab, poke, check, or stab an opponent.
1: Yeah, the double entendres, the jokes write themselves, with butt ending.
3: As opposed to butt hurting, which, you know, they feel a little butt hurt. Listen,
1: when you get butt ended, you feel it more.
3: Yep.
1: No doubt about it.
2: Yeah.
1: But it is funny how they differentiate whether it's two minors, 4 minutes, or it's 5 minutes and you're out of the game. And nobody really knew where it was going to be. I got to admit, I did not understand there was a differentiation. So I just assumed Manson was going to be thrown out of the game as soon as I saw it. I'm like, there's no way you're going to be allowed to do that. But I guess there is.
3: Well, to go NBA lines, there was no extension or pullback, you know, swing down or whatever. I mean, he was just right there and just jabbed him. So
1: maybe, it's a little butt.
3: Maybe they looked at it, the severity of it, you know, it's worth the penalty, but you're not kicking out of the game.
1: Yeah, I mean, it's not like McCarron was out of the game.
3: And then he sold it like he just got crushed.
1: There was a little he did get hit in the face with the butt end of the stick. There's no doubt. But I think there was probably a little exaggeration of it at the same time. Both things could be true.
2: You know,
3: I mean, Nasir Eden.
2: You got to be in a very unique position to take advantage of a butt ending penalty.
1: There ain't no doubt about it.
2: Not very many spots on the ice that you get to use the butt end.
1: That being said, it really did not work to the Avalanche advantage whatsoever.
2: No.
1: I mean, that's how the Wild took the lead. You gave up a power play goal, and it was like, it's great having Manson back.
2: Wild should be happy it happened.
1: Well, the response was classic. I've never seen it before. I've never seen somebody in between periods basically call out another dude, threaten him. I'm glad he's still in the game. If that's not like, hey, I'm coming after you, I don't know what is. But that being said, you know you really can't. Not against the Avalanche, because that's going to give them a power play. It's just too risky to do. So to think there's going to be some other kind of repercussions against Josh Manson, you're going to have to wait till next year. Now, when the Avalanche face the Wild next year, okay, Josh Manson may want to keep his head on a swivel for that game.
3: Or you got about 6 minutes to go in the game and you're down 4-1.
1: If it's something like that, yeah. I probably wouldn't put Manson on the ice. Although you could certainly come after somebody else. I mean, that could be repercussions as well. But it was an amazing moment. And then afterwards, you know, this guy doubled down in the locker room.
4: Well, I blew him up, and he grabs me and pulls me on top of him. And then, I mean, he's a dirty player. He took his butt end and clearly butt ended me in the face. I don't know how it's not a 5-minute. I think the rule book says it's a 5-minute if you butt at someone in the face. He's a dirty player. He's always been not very well respected.
1: Now, of course, Manson's never been suspended in his life, and McCarron has.
5: That's fine. If he wants to call me a dirty player, he can just look at my history. I mean, it's been 13 years, and I haven't been suspended yet, so obviously I'm not that dirty. You know what I mean? I think there are other guys in the league that are doing more, but was that the cleanest play? No. I mean, was it purposeful? No, and it wasn't purposeful either, but like I said, served my time. They scored on it, so I mean, benefited them. That's his perspective.
2: We need the best part, though. I mean, that doesn't even include the best part.
1: The best part is that he talked to Peter Baugh. Now, Peter Baugh is a writer, and he wasn't rolling
3: in. He used to be here, right?
1: Yes, he is. Peter's a great journalist, great guy. So he got Josh Manson for a quote on his own that nobody captured on film or audio. But the quote is great. He hit me, he hits me, but then he lands on me. I didn't really like that. I butt-ended him. Was that on purpose? Was that my intention? Absolutely not. Did I want to punch him in the head?
2: Sure.
1: I did want to punch him in the head.
2: I love that. Oh, God, that's so good.
1: It's fantastic.
2: It's just so good. It's so
3: that's
2: perfect,
3: hockey.
2: Is it not?
3: That's like hockey right there.
1: And this is what the Avalanche have that the Nuggets don't.
3: Yep.
1: And it doesn't come from your best player. Doesn't have to. It comes from a role player who understands a very important role, whose role is to look out for the best players and be
3: McDaniel,
1: there.
3: McDaniel, Nas Reed, there you go.
1: You don't need Nathan MacKinnon to do this. Gabe Landeskog, Josh Manson, Ross Colton will mix it up with you. Parker Kelly, should I go on? Jack Drury. I mean, I can list, like, you know, 10 dudes that will pick up that mantle for the Avalanche where you can't name anybody, sadly, for the Nuggets to do the same. And that's the difference.
2: Welcome back, Josh Manson, by the way.
1: All honesty and championship teams and teams that want to be championship
3: teams. It's always good. And listen, I know I grew up and played another era, but it's always good to have a guy that when he enters the ice or enters the field, you know, I know they've softened how you can plow defensive players in football, but still, you want a guy that plays for you that heads are on a swivel when he's in the game. And that's, I mean, if we're just sticking with one, that's Josh Manson.
1: By the way, I'm glad he's still in the game. Didn't look like it. Didn't see anything else. Pretty brave talk to PK Subban on TV. That was between the first and second period. Where was it, my friend?
3: Yeah, he went viral. Got to go viral.
1: It got viral. It also got your ass kicked in the last two periods, and you lose the game.
3: Speaking of PK and Messier. And again, ESPN, so as soon as the game's over, let's go to the studio with a guy that doesn't even know how to pronounce the guy's name, so he's not even a hockey guy, and do some post-react. But God dang, I thought Messier and PK were like pro-Minnesota. I didn't know the Avalanche even did anything well in those first two intermissions.
2: Yeah. I think that sometimes that happens just because they want series, but you're right. Yeah, it did feel that way.
3: Yeah, you're like, well, come on then. That was a good goal. No, it was a bad excuse. The even on the power play goal. Well, you know, listen, look, and what's Acorn? What's the little dude? 15, Acon?
1: Ashawn played in his first NHL playoff game.
3: Who was absolutely not a little dude? Absolutely horrible. 5'8". I mean, horrible. He was a guy that they're showing on the first goal where he just leaves the field.
1: Not a lot of experience.
3: The pain, though. Right? Yeah. But why is he in there?
1: We'll get to that. You know what? I do have an update. Jared Bednar has landed at the airport. He has just given a press briefing on the injuries. So I do have an update, and I'll bring that to you coming up next. We got lots to talk about here. It's a fantastic night.
3: He talked about Acorn?
1: I don't think he talked about Acorn in particular, but he did talk about Sam Alinsky, and that's why Acorn's playing, because Sam Alinsky wasn't. We'll get to that coming up next.
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16: I mean, I think it's just belief in this room, confidence in this room, determination. I mean, those three things, and you add in sprinkling the skill that we have and the depth that we have. I mean, it's a powerful combination, and guys knew what was at stake tonight.
10: how important this game was to not give them any more life than they already got in Game 3. And yeah, I thought we did a good job.
1: It's a Ticket Tuesday, and we're giving away tickets to Game 2. Wait, not Game... Wait, is this wrong, Dan? This is the wrong copy. My bad. I gotcha. Little Anchorman moment there. Little Anchorman moment. It's a Ticket Tuesday. We're giving away tickets to Game 5. Thanks to Papa Murphy's. It's also a $10 Tuesday. If you're looking for dinner, head over to papamurphys.com. Any large pizzas, just 10 bucks. So here we go. We're giving away Game 5 tickets for tomorrow night. The keyword is Cedar. C-E-D-A-R. Cedar. Text that right now to 303-504-0925 with your first and last name. And you're entered. Limited tickets are available. If you want more info on that, Avs Alley should be rocking tomorrow night. 6 p.m. puck drop, which is awesome. Head on over to coloradoavalanche.com/playoffs. Again, this hour's keyword is Cedar. We'll announce our winner at 2:55. All right, here is the update. By the way, Colorado, the Avs have a 14-2 record in their lifetimes when they lead a series 3-1. So the odds seem tremendously in their favor.
3: What's that record?
1: 14-2.
3: One of those times were against Minnesota.
1: You could be right. I'm not exactly sure what the two losses were, but you could be right.
3: 0-3, I believe.
2: So, I'm sorry. I'm a little slow and dumb. Hit my head for a living. 14-2 win what?
1: Leading a series 3-1.
2: Got it.
1: So, whether it's tomorrow night or Friday night or Sunday, one way or the other, the Avalanche are certain, historically, to wrap this series up against the Wild. Big game last night. Huge win by them. Here is the update from our guy, Jesse Montano, who gave me the information that Minnesota was playing Don't Stop Believing when they were losing near the end of the game. And as soon as you play Don't Stop Believing, you have lost the game. It's the worst song to play for your fans because it shows complete and utter desperation and that it will take a miracle for you to win. So Don't Stop Believing.
3: Just a reminder.
1: It is one of the worst songs ever. I challenge anybody to ever show me any case where a team was trailing, they played that song in the stadium, and the team actually won the game.
3: When you say a worst song ever, you mean for that scenario?
1: It's just played when you have no hope. It's dumb in-arena DJs thinking this will get everybody fired up. This is what we need. But it's really a sign that you've got nothing left. When they played Don't Stop Believing in Tampa for Game 6 with about 5 minutes to go in a one-goal game, I was like, holy cow, we just won the Stanley Cup. Like, this is pretty awesome. And I got a note from Jesse. They were playing it with around that same amount of time to go yesterday in a one-goal game.
3: Right before the first open netter.
1: And it was like, I don't need to hear anything else. So that's going on. And thank God, I have never, ever, ever heard that at Ball Arena. I've never heard them do that. Thank God. I've never heard it for the Nuggets. I've never heard it for the Avs. Good on them. Here's the update with Sam Alinsky and Lekkonen. By the way, how surprised were you guys that those dudes weren't playing?
3: Yeah.
1: Like, whoa. And so you talk about Ashawn? That's where I'm just rolling with.
3: Acorn.
1: That's why he played, but he did play in place of Blankenberg. So whatever Blankenberg put out there, it wasn't good enough.
3: Gave up 5'9" for 5'8".
1: Now, Ashawn, he was on the ice the least amount of minutes of any Avs player, and he did block 3 shots, which was the most of any Avs player. So it's not like
3: that's
1: he wasn't good. Willing to sacrifice himself out there.
3: No,
1: but
3: that's good.
1: You know, obviously, you'd rather have, you know, Sam Alinsky and Josh Manson and everybody back there. And then with Lekkonen out, you got Kiviranta back, and you got Colton on the ice at the same time. So the Avalanche are kind of dancing through this thing without some, you know, pretty good players, not at full strength. Bednar said just about 25 minutes ago, Malinsky and Lekkonen got dinged up in Game 3. Both are upper body injuries. Both are considered day-to-day. And they're not worried about these being long-term injuries.
3: Okay. Well, listen, when you get hurt in the postseason, and they say, well, we're not worried about long-term injuries, Well, guess what? Playoffs ain't a long time. We lose some games.
2: We just got to get through.
3: Right? Lose Wednesday, lose Friday. Guess what? Playoffs ain't a long time, is it?
2: I just literally don't know what the heck an injury is that keeps a hockey player out. So when I see guys get hurt, it's probably like wrong. It's probably like evil of me that I'm just like, yeah, you're not normal, so you're going to be fine. You're going to bounce back. We'll be ready to rock and roll. I mean, okay, so Nate, you took one to the face, potentially lost a couple teeth, you know, blood's going everywhere. He'll be back in 3 minutes.
1: I have not heard any kind of updates about Nate. I haven't heard about dental issues.
3: They said in the post broken bone issues that it was just the nose and that he did not lose any teeth.
1: Okay, let's think about this for a second. That puck, by the way, friendly fire.
3: Yeah.
1: Again. And I'm happy about Blackwood. I am. But on that particular play, it happened because Blackwood did not secure the puck. And Taves was trying to, you know, just get it the hell out of there and tie it up, and we don't have to do that. But how does Bednar miss a handful of days with the puck he got hit to the face and Nathan MacKinnon doesn't?
3: Because he hit him in his nose, and that hurt his boo-boo nose, and Bednar broke his entire face.
1: How does this moment right here...
2: Oh,
1: not break your entire face.
2: I don't know. And how does that not get the teeth?
3: He just hit him right on that note.
2: Every time I see it, I've got a verbal ooh, like straight to the. That's got to be teeth. That's got to be orbital.
1: It was.
2: That's got to be all of it.
1: Direct shot.
3: He hit him right on the nose.
1: All right.
2: Well, at least he's got a nice cushiony nose for him.
1: It's definitely a nose that's had some traction.
3: Yeah, he may have lost a little cartilage up in that nose after that one,
1: dude. But of course you knew he was going to come back.
2: I know. I literally thought to myself, like, somebody put a stopwatch on this thing and see how long it takes him to get back out on ice.
3: What, with like 3 minutes, 3-4 minutes to go in the second period?
1: There was a lot of time. Yeah, because I think even a little bit less. I think it was about a minute to go in the second because they did have the intermission. But, of course, he came out, and then he scored his specialty.
3: And he was still bleeding, though, in the third quarter.
1: He's still bleeding today. But it's Nate MacKinnon, the king of the empty netters.
3: King of the empty netters
1: struck again.
3: But what a pass, though.
1: Yes.
3: By Natchez.
1: Natchez was, I'd say, very unselfish on that particular play. I mean, nobody would have blamed Natchez for at least giving it a shot. But he just, you know, passed it behind him. Took a little
3: more time off the clock.
1: No problem. And then Brock Nelson, who's been snake bit, he got on the board with an empty netter as well. And his line scored the first goal, so they were productive. And boy, oh boy, did anybody else have a hard time figuring out who was on what line? It was like kind of all over the place for a while. It was kind of tricky to figure it out.
3: It was a little different.
1: I was like, who is doing what with who?
3: Which is a good feeling that you got two important key players on your team didn't play.
1: You're down 1-0. You go ahead 2-1, and sure enough, they tie it up. Not in seconds, but quickly, relatively quickly. And then you just have the gumption to go up, and you have the defense and the ability to hang in there. And Volstead can shut up about, you know, the Avalanche just score lucky goals on him. That's a cocky little guy right there.
2: Yeah, that's it's a cocky little town, ain't it? A cocky little basketball team, cocky little hockey team, talking trash in the middle of the game. You know, okay, cool. And you know what I will say, like, the last couple games, I'm glad they went down the way they did. I'm glad they lost one. I'm glad that they had to fight really hard here. It's not always going to be easy. It almost just got fake, you know, for all of us, for everybody. We're like, how could the Wild possibly beat the Habs? Well, even in the last game, there's probably ways they could beat the Habs, you know? So I'm glad that it went down the way that it did, because it's just a reminder for this team of how locked in they got to stay.
1: That being said, there is some sort of analytic. Please don't ask me the stuff behind it, like what goes into the metrics of it, but it's called the Winometer.
2: Huh?
1: Again, there's metrics that go into it. Don't ask me. But it's on ESPN, the winner meter, meaning whether you deserve to win. Not your probability of winning, what you're doing against your opponent that would cause you to deserve to win.
3: This is some fan with Cheetos stains all over his fingers, you know, trying to have fun.
1: Perhaps. But the winner meter was over 93% for the Avalanche. So I'm just rolling with that, and I don't care what metrics the nerd uses, because that is how I felt representative of the game. The Avs dominated. They really did. You know,
3: especially after the first period.
1: They earned that win.
3: Yeah.
1: They came up with more fire. More of everything.
3: The start of the second period, I'm sitting there looking at him going, I'm thinking, how's Minnesota not down 3-1 or 4-1 already?
1: They easily could have been.
3: I mean, they spent 65-70% of the time down in their zone.
2: What was the stat of how long they went without a, like, in real 19 time?
3: 19 minutes.
2: I'm talking in real time. It was like an hour and a half without getting a shot on goal.
3: It was 19 minutes in the game, I believe, 19 something.
2: I mean, I'm probably exaggerating. I'm just saying it was an absurd amount of time.
1: And there, forever, it felt like they only had four shots on goal for more than half the game.
3: I'm telling you, listen, I'm not sure, and I'm not cocky, you got to win game four, but I'm not sure if you took the second period, and I'd love someone to ask Bednar this. You know, I guess he'll be on the boys with the boys in the morning, right?
1: Was he on today? Well, he's usually on Wednesdays.
3: Yeah, so he should be on tomorrow.
1: Was he on today? I don't know. They were flying. There's no way he was on today. He should be on tomorrow.
3: That second period, the energy they played with that second period, I don't know if they lose many games at all the rest of the way. If you can string three periods, you know, multiple games in a row. Because I'm telling you, that second period, they came out. Especially kind of going the first intermission. You got to listen to ESPN kissing up to Minnesota the whole freaking time. And then all of a sudden you come out the second period, and I think it even surprised the announcer. They're like, well, because it was all abs. Then you tied it up fairly quickly, I think, in the second period. But they dominated that second period.
1: At the end of the day, the real special sauce with the Colorado Avalanche is they wear you down. When their game's on, and their game wasn't on in game three, but when their game's on, which is most nights, they just wear you down. And the game could be close, but when they wear you down at the end, if you're in a 12-round boxing match, right, like, who's got the legs after round 10?
3: And listen, one of their guys that busts you up, too, is a physical guy, Lekkonen, didn't play.
1: He didn't play. Malinsky, who's been great, didn't play. Lekkonen's been an unbelievable clutch performer in the playoffs on every level for every team that he's been on, and he wasn't available to you. Brock Nelson's line, I felt great for their line that they got an early goal and Brock got an empty netter. It's like that's been it's been hanging on him a little bit. So I'm glad you got that monkey off your back. And now, fellas, Tyler, you were funny on social media.
2: What'd I do?
1: Well, of course you play Blackwood. Like, well, you know, who would ever question, you know,
2: I've been saying that the whole time.
1: Blackwood.
2: I mean, obviously. But look, man, I mean, when coaches make decisions like this, and yes, I did disagree with it. Yes, I did think it was a quick trigger that was potentially going to cause long-term drama for the rest of the playoffs, making the change of goaltender. And yet, you always got to say, when coaches make decisions like this and they end up on the right side of it, like Nick Saban did in the national championship game when he benched Jalen and he went to Tua. You know, you look at these guys like you are literal geniuses that understand your team on a level that nobody else ever could. And who are we morons to ever challenge you?
1: Well, we always have fun with it in the beginning.
2: It doesn't make it not crazy. There, I still think it was crazy.
1: There is a point when the coaches and teams that you root for, they do undoubtedly know better than you.
2: Yeah, of course.
1: So at this point, Jared Bednar, without a shadow of a doubt, not that he really had it before, but without a shadow of the doubt, in my mind, can remain unquestioned for whatever decision he makes moving forward, and I'll just be like, okay.
3: And you know, I'll say this. I saw Naraj in between shows, and I wouldn't say the Blackwood was great. Like you said a while ago, I thought there was a couple that he could have held on to his stomach. And
1: the one that McKinnon got shelled at is a good, go back and look at it. A
3: couple rebounds I thought he could have, you know,

0: Maybe I want the glove catch all the time. I want the glove catch all the time.
1: Yes, of course.
0: But dude, I thought that dude grinded his butt off for that win.
1: Who do you play tomorrow night? And whatever decision Bednar makes will be fine, and we'll say fine, way to go. But who do you think they go to tomorrow night?
0: Might get Blackwood another one, but I think it goes back to what you see on the tape also. And listen, I mean, I thought he was sprawled two or three times, and I'm like, this is dangerous. Third period, there was two or three times he's on his belly, you know, kicked one out, luckily, and all that.
2: And when he came in relief in the last game, you know, obviously he had the big bounce off his chest that didn't look great. So there's been moments, but I don't know, to answer D-Mac's question, I'm just a moron. You know, I'm just another moron over here that isn't looking at all the nuances, I suppose. But I look at it like, how do you not go back to Blackwood?
1: I don't know.
2: I didn't want to go to Blackwood. I wanted it to be Wedgwood. But how do you not keep going with Blackwood?
1: What's clear is the team at this level, this is not the regular season. So whoever you put back there, the team is going to fight really, really hard. And I'll be surprised if they get caught as being as complacent as they were in Game 3 ever again in the rest of this playoffs. Maybe they need it. You need a little kick in the pants. You need a little, you know, wake-up sort of moment.
0: Right.
1: But I think you only need one of those moments. And losing one game ain't no big deal. Frankly, losing two games ain't a big deal. You lost two games to the Blues and two games to the Lightning on the way to the Cup Championship, okay?
0: Listen, but still saying that, win Wednesday. Because you got Vegas down there. They're tied at 2-2.
1: They are. They play tonight.
0: So maybe that series goes 6 or 7. You can get a 2 or 3 days off maybe. In between.
1: They're kind of ahead of the Avs, sort of. I mean, they're going for game 5 tonight. So, you know, yeah, you're going to get a couple of days, but it's not going to be anything like you just got.
0: No,
1: I mean, that was
0: but it's still,
1: that was ridiculous.
0: Here we go.
1: Yeah, you'll be good. I hope, you know, health-wise, I hope you'll be ready for it. And I do not think the Ducks or Vegas are as good as Minnesota.
0: Well, listen.
1: Carolina, that might be another story. But those two teams, nah.
0: Minnesota, unless people forget, was the third best team in the Western Conference and had over 100 points this year.
1: Excellent team.
0: I mean, they're a very, very good team.
1: They may be the second best team in the NHL. That is tough break for them, right? Like, you know, and a tough challenge for the Avs, too. I think I feel like we'll look at the Western Conference final a lot different than this series, because I think either the Ducks or Vegas presents a
0: different challenge.
1: A different challenge. Not quite as I don't want to jinx anything, but like,
0: listen,
1: you know, whatever.
0: Here's another thing also for just sports, Colorado sports fans. The Wild and the Avalanche are playing each other after you feel like the Nuggets got embarrassed by the Wolves.
1: Yes.
0: And so there's still this Agreed. Little animosity of sports feelings going out there that, you know, we can't stand Minnesota.
1: Mm-hmm.
0: So, yeah, you want this, you know.
1: It would feel nice.
0: Hey, putting all my love over there.
1: It would feel nice, and it would feel nice just to finish it off tomorrow night. Avs Alley will be rocking outside. Ooh. The weather's supposed to be unbelievable.
0: What's Kit Kat doing?
1: Oh, she's going. She's already. We got a whole plan.
0: 6 o'clock start.
1: Yeah, I gotta.
2: You know, I just gotta say this, Scott. When you say Kit Kat, it just sounds creepy. It doesn't sound right when you say that.
0: Really?
3: It's like, well, break me off a piece of that.
2: Yeah, exactly. Thank you, Dan.
1: He's literally the only person that says it, though.
2: I know.
1: Cat,
2: I'm gonna be honest.
0: So, Cat Cave. How'd you come up with Cat Cave?
1: She came up with it. Unbelievable.
2: So you
1: out there on YouTube, if you really want to look for something, it's her and a friend of hers talking about cats.
2: But D-Mac, if he calls her Cat Cave, it's also going to sound creepy.
1: Well,
2: it's also going to be
0: that's
2: borderline.
0: What he always calls her. So
1: that's what she calls herself.
2: But like, D-Mac can say that. But like, if I'm like, what's Cat Cave up to tonight?
1: I wouldn't take offense to Cat. What's wrong with Cat Cave?
2: So if I say, what's Cat Cave up to tonight?
1: It's got enough.
0: No, if you said, what's Kit Kat?
1: Listen, I'm not naive.
2: Whoa.
1: I'm not naive.
2: What's Kit Kat wearing to the game?
1: I understand both have some sexual innuendo, okay? I get it. And again, everybody can make their own little jokes, you know, what they want. But I'm happy with that double innuendo. In fact, I think most 56-year-old women
2: for it.
1: 56-year-old women would love some sort of double innuendo.
2: Okay.
1: maybe even a

0: single.
1: I'm not going to do it, but if you're giving Scott permission, swing away, pal.
0: If Mosher can call his wife Bear, I can call my wife Cat Cage.
1: But that doesn't sound creepy. If I say, what's the bear up to tonight, that doesn't sound creepy.
2: Think about that. We've all got nicknames. You got Queen of Chicken with
0: Queen of Chicken.
2: We got Bear.
0: Bear.
2: Cat Cage.
0: Cat Cage. Warden.
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23: Not sure exactly what their options are when they make that call, you know, like to look at it. If I was just hoping that there wasn't, that it didn't have to be a major, because I didn't think like he definitely hits him with his stick and you know, a little undisciplined there, but didn't look to me like it was vicious enough to be like a 5-minute major in a game misconduct. So at that point, I was just kind of hoping for the best and the Bands would be able to stay in the game. I think they probably made the right call, and he was able to do that. And, you know, they got the power play goal out of it, and then we had to go to work and try to even the game up.
0: Connor McGahee's just sent us a note, and it's out there. So if you've seen it, don't answer, but just tell me you've seen it. But we now know what it costs somebody to take the end of their stick, their butt end, and jam it in a dude's face. Do you know what the fine is, Tyler? Just be honest. Do you know what it is or not?
1: I don't, but I do know that hockey fines are insanely low.
0: Okay.
1: They're like capped at like $5,000.
0: Okay, yeah. Scott, do you
2: five
0: know?
2: $5,000.
0: So you're going to say $5,000?
2: Yeah.
0: You're going to say $5,000?
1: $2,500.
0: Dan, you want? Do you know what the answer is?
9: I saw,
0: you know, the
9: answer. Tax.
0: It is $5,000.
1: Okay.
0: It's official. $5,000.
1: Yeah. Hockey's got a great CBA.
0: Are you kidding me?
1: Fantastic CBA.
0: Are you kidding me? You can take your stick, jam it in a dude's face, not even get kicked out of the game, and you got to write a check for $5,000?
1: I know.
0: Are you kidding me?
1: As the Bash Brothers would say, Dan. Dan, as the Bash Brothers would say.
9: What would they say? I don't know.
1: $5,000, well worth it.
0: By the way, that is the maximum amount that you, so he did get fined the max,
2: right?
0: But it's $5,000. Didn't Von Miller get fined $15,000 for like fake shaking an opponent's hand?
2: Well, didn't Nikola Jokic just run up to a guy and get in his chili and get fined $50,000?
0: He just got 50 for that, right?
2: 50.
1: Hold on, didn't Drake
2: Wimby just hit a dude right in the throat with an elbow? And
0: what did he get?
2: Zero.
0: Oh, that is fantastic.
1: Didn't Dre Greenlaw get like a $50,000 fine plus a full game suspension, which was probably like another $100,000?
0: For what? What did he do?
1: He spoke meanly to a ref after the game.
0: But yet in hockey, not only can you just fight, which is fine, you can smash a dude with the end of your stick, not get thrown out of the game, and get fined $5,000.
9: But if you criticize officiating in the NBA, it's $50,000.
0: Holy cow. That is unbelievable. What a sport. What a freaking sport.
1: I wonder, do you think, I mean, I guess it's not the same, because you can say the same about basketball or any other sport, baseball, but the amount of games, does that factor into it? Like, because it's more likely for you to have infractions?
0: I have no idea. I'll tell you this, what I love about the playoffs.
2: How about LaMelo Ball got 35,000 for tripping the...
0: Did he really?
2: Yeah, for tripping, what's his name?
0: I remember that.
2: Adebayo in the first round.
0: He got 35 grand for that.
2: For tripping.
0: Yeah, that was near the end of the game. He made up for it. He was almost the super heel. Actually, came out the hero in that one, but he almost cost his team the game. Okay, I don't even know what to say. I think that's absolutely hysterical. I'm getting from our guy Jesse Montano a text. The deserve to win-o-meter takes the analytics from that game and runs 1,000 simulations and says, quote, if this game was played the exact same way, the Avs win X percentage amount of time. If that, that makes that any sense.
2: Somebody with a whole lot of time on their
0: hands. I'm just telling you.
2: That's a dude that seriously has got a bong and an unlimited supply of weed sitting with a computer. That's so, that's
1: what came up
2: with that, yeah.
0: It's just a note. For the old Winometer, the Avs did dominate and very much so deserve to win that game. Nice bounce back from Game 3 on every single level. So there you go. Craig Morton. We'll get back to the Avs here in a second. Craig Morton is one of my favorite Denver Broncos of all time. And this was one of the... I just had a moment with Craig Morton's passing that I actually said to myself, oh, I got to talk to my dad about this. And I was like, oh, can't do that. Because my dad passed recently, too. Yeah. But Craig Morton, when I was a little kid in third grade, was the reason I love sports. He's the athlete. Him and Haven Moses. And I like the Orange Crush defense, too. But in third grade, we moved out to Steamboat Springs from the east. So my dad could be the next Hunter Thompson, write a book.
2: Eminem connection.
0: Didn't get published, the whole thing. Eminem connection. My dad was out in San Francisco when Morton was in college out there. Then he went to the Cowboys and then the Broncos. But for those Broncos fans that don't know Craig Morton, it's hard to think of a quarterback before John Elway. But he really was the leader of the team that went to the first Super Bowl. And he just passed away yesterday.
2: First guy to start in a Super Bowl game with two different franchises.
0: You got to start with the Cowboys?
2: He got start in their first Super Bowl.
0: Is that right?
2: Yeah. He was a starter in Dallas' first Super Bowl. He's also the starter in the Broncos' first Super Bowl. After Dallas, he actually spent two seasons in New York with the Giants. Didn't really do anything, just a backup. And then came here in 77. I think the year that they went to the Super Bowl was his first year as a full-time quarterback.
0: I've been here since 99. You guys obviously longer. But there are not many Broncos or ex-Broncos I would get like tongue-tied and nervous around. Craig Morton was one of them. And I ended up in his vicinity, but never brave enough to really ever talk to Craig Morton. Did you have a relationship with Craig?
2: Yeah.
0: You did?
2: Yeah.
0: Okay.
2: Well, I got to host the alumni dinners for 10 years, so.
0: All right.
2: I met Craig every year.
0: You want to say anything about Craig?
2: No, he's one of the legendary. The Ring of Fame, played five seasons for here. His last year, I think, in 82, was his best season as a starter, which is kind of funny because you compare numbers back to 1982 compared to numbers of 2022, and they pale, right? Mm-hmm. I mean, I think his best year, I think he had 22 touchdowns and 3,100 yards. And I was like, wow.
0: Yeah, yeah. The numbers were a lot less.
2: Whole different football game now. But, he was – listen, the Orange Crush got all the publicity, but he was that veteran quarterback that came in and kind of put that offense together.
0: You, how's your Broncos, Craig Morton stuff? Is that's a little bit before your time, obviously,
1: right? Yeah, it's pretty light. I mean, I know more than a name, but not much.
0: Yeah.
1: And that's unfortunately the way I'm with a lot of Broncos legends.
0: Sure, of course.
1: Yeah.
0: But it's interesting because he was the guy before Elway.
2: Yeah.
0: It really is hard to think of a quarterback before Elway. It really is. But, you know, he was that guy for the Denver Broncos. It was exciting, man, being here in Colorado
2: when they went to the Super Bowl for the first time. Quarterback history, and I know, and I'm not going to mention everybody, but Marlon Briscoe, which is officially the first black quarterback in the NFL, quarterbacked in Denver 1 year. Frank Chirpuka was actually retired for 3 years. They start the franchise here, and they go, we got to have somebody. Oh, hey, Frank, want to come out of retirement? Mm-hmm. You know, he's in the Ring of Fame. And then Craig Morton, obviously, and then John Elway and Peyton Manning, and now hopefully Bo Nix.
0: All right, well... best wishes to his family and the Broncos community. Rest in peace to Craig Morton. When we come back, the Avs do what they need to do. And now what? Especially what do they do in goal? We'll have that for you coming up next right here on PhD.
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18: Turnover. Drury down low for Parker Kelly. Gibby Ronto knocks it away from Middleton. Drury works it loose. One-timer. Score!
17: Go ahead and Sally Parker Kelly. A one-timer from Edina beats Boston, and the Avalanche have the lead back. It's 3-2 Colorado.
19: Hi, here from some of the players and Betsy and Dan. Anything else from earlier today when they got back from the airport? Anything that?
20: No, I just saw the Malinsky, Lehkonen stuff. Keep you guys updated.
19: Day to day,
20: anything rolls out.
19: We're live from the Backus and Shanker Studios. Their passion is justice. All right, here's let's talk about MacKinnon. Bednar on MacKinnon's puck to the face.
21: Yeah, no. If he was going to be able to get out there, he was going to be out there. I don't think that was ever in doubt. I just felt for him because I just went through that. It doesn't feel very good. So you're just hoping that your guy's okay. You know, that's a main thing. And then you feel for him because it sucks.
19: Well, he would know. It was one of those moments. You see it. It's like, oh. I do wonder if, Nate, now the adrenaline's all gone, it's the next day, you know.
22: Well, I bet he hurts.
19: Yeah, I guess I'd be surprised if he doesn't play tomorrow night, but...
23: I mean, outside
19: of... I bet it hurts, yeah. It really hurts.
23: The only thing that would stop him from playing, and I don't think this... I don't even think he got impacted, but the only thing that would stop him from playing is if it affected his vision. And it would appear that that is not the case. It was not near his eyes.
22: Well, it was funny because he went in between...
19: Yes, but like...
22: In between periods, somebody asks Subban, he goes, oh, yeah, I've seen dudes. Sometimes you're on your bench, you don't even know how serious it is. Then they come over and they got their teeth in their hands. You're like, the hockey players are just different dudes, man.
19: I believe MacKinnon.
23: They're not real people.
19: I do believe MacKinnon does have all of his original chiclets. Or at least he did.
23: No way.
19: I believe really? He does, yeah. Yep. Yeah, you know, most of the guys have all their teeth. Most do. But, you know, obviously there's more guys that are missing teeth in an NHL locker room than any other locker
22: room. The guys that aren't are defensemen and the dudes that stand in front of the crease when the pucks are flying in.
23: Yeah.
22: S. Landeskog, who's got his teeth, but he lost a testicle.
19: I do. Wait.
23: I'm sorry?
19: Didn't lose it. But
23: well, he lost it. He lost it in a butt ending.
19: Yeah. I do wonder why the guys just don't wear a full clear shield that they have to wear at every single level, you know, up and down hockey except for the NHL. But
22: or just a cage. What's wrong with the cage?
19: I don't know. I do not know. They. I mean, it would have saved MacKinnon there for sure, 100%. He'd have been fine. No big deal. I do not know. I think it's just the ethos of hockey, the tough guy-ness of sports at that sort of level. You know, they all wear the shield, the clear shield in front of their eyes. They used to not wear that.
23: Because that's a requirement now, right? Nose,
19: oh,
23: right?
19: It's a requirement. Yeah. You have to wear it, which is, again, why doesn't the NHL just require you to wear a full face shield?
23: Because it's never as simple as that. It's got to be in the CBA. Players have to agree to it. The NHL is going to have to give up on something to get players to protect themselves because players don't want to protect themselves.
19: It's remarkable.
23: It's all
19: man.
23: One gigantic negotiation, but of course you're right. At this point, to not have a full face shield seems insane.
19: It's, hey man, it's their sport.
23: At the very least, just do a full-sized clear one.
19: It's funny, like, it's clear that the NFL is going to have to require Guardian caps, or some players do, though. Some NFL guys have taken to wearing the Guardian caps.
23: Did you see they actually made those look better?
19: Yeah, well, they got you put on the thing, the bib around it.
23: Well, no. It now it's built in. So now...
19: To the helmet itself?
23: No, like... Whereas before it would be just like a black canvas, right? And then each team would have like a logo with a canvas that they would put on top of
19: it. Yes, yes,
23: yes. Now they're making it built for each team. So it's already built in. It looks good. It looks clean.
19: Oh, okay.
23: I mean, it's still, don't get me wrong, it still looks goofy, but it looks 100 times better than it used to.
22: I'm with you, though. Why can't you put that technology in the helmet and just make the helmets a little thicker?
23: Here's my question. Why can't that just go on the inside?
22: I don't have any idea.
19: No clue. And I don't know. Listen, whatever. It's sports. It's the macho-ness of sports. It is what it is. Blackwood. Here is Bedzie on Blackwood.
21: He was great. Yeah. I think he went in the net and did exactly what I was hoping he would do. And like he's had, like I said before, he had some like really strong practices in the last week. He's had some time to prepare. He's in tune with what's going on in the series and done his homework. And I thought that, he went in and played a great game for us.
19: All right. What's your take on Blackwood? What do you guys think?
23: You got to keep going. And it's the opposite of what I said just yesterday. I mean, yesterday I didn't like the move. Yesterday I thought you were creating potential drama and storylines on a team that there was no storylines. Now all of a sudden there was a potential storyline with this goaltender deal. It worked. Bednar was the genius. I was the moron. And now you're here, and now moron me looks at things simplicity, like simply. You guys do that for me?
19: I am a moron. You're close enough.
23: I said I'm a moron.
22: Well, that's the first. That's the first stage of healing.
19: Okay. Yeah, I mean, we're not going
23: to
19: kill you.
23: Well, I look at things very simply, and it looks simple to me. He had a good game. Keep rolling.
22: There must see you do it again. We talked about it the last couple of days. I think there was some analytics or something. They saw a film
19: that
22: he was struggling just a little, not seeing it clean.
19: Yeah.
22: I wouldn't say Blackwood played a clean, perfect game, but dude, I thought he competed and he gave you a chance to win a game on the road and some fabulous, fabulous saves in that third period. I thought he sprawled a couple of times, got lucky a couple of times. That's fine. But man, I thought he competed. And one more guy that hadn't played since game two of the first round, right?
19: He hasn't played at all. No, he played game. He went in for Wedgewood when it was 3-0.
22: That was the first time he played.
19: That was the first time he played in a long time.
22: Yeah. So I thought he was solid. If you can go with him again, go with him.
19: What a turn, man! I just can't believe we've had the success we've had with Wedgewood, and now you're going with Blackwood. It really is remarkable.
22: Well,
19: I my first question to Bednar would be that: were there some sort of advanced analytics that you look at that told you really should give Blackwood a shot out here? That for whatever reason Wedgewood was just not playing the way he should have been playing. Because there's no reason Wedgewood couldn't have started last night. No reason at all. Not hurt. Plenty of time between games. Like if he's your guy and he gives you the best chance to win, there was no reason you couldn't have played him. So what was it? I mean, what made you look like the genius that you look like?
22: Give them a different look. You know, give them a different look. Kind of like a relief pitcher. Third game of the series, you brought the same guy in the eighth inning and finally go,
19: okay,
22: let's bring in so-and-so, see if we give him a different look.
19: All right, so they've had a different look, so you stick with that?
22: You could. Listen, I think the organization wants Blackwood to be the main guy. He's a bigger guy. He signed a big deal, right? So I think this is kind of who they want to be successful. I just think he lost a little confidence in the middle of the year.
19: We're just getting this update right now. Erickson Ek and Brodin will not travel for Game 5. Wow. Holy cow. They couldn't get those guys ready to go. You know if there was any possible way for those guys to play, they would be playing. That's wow. And they've both been on the ice. So whatever's been bugging them just has not healed up sufficient, and they would try. I have no doubts. They're tough dudes. They're hockey guys. Yeah, I mean, that's wild. Yeah. Well, I don't know, man. I'm not sure. I mean, anything can happen. I mean, we had a game against, the Blues where Nathan MacKinnon scoring hat tricks and you lose 6-5. I mean, anything can happen in a game 5. So who knows? But holy cow, I would, if you can get some tickets to Game 5, I would go because I think that's going to clinch it up. We'll see. Anything can happen. There's no guarantees, but it's looking good.
22: Well, you and Kitty Litter will be there.
19: Well, she'll be out at the Avs Alley.
23: Cat Cave, Kitty Litter.
19: Yeah. She's all into Avs Alley, man. I'm telling you. She's all fired up for it. She does have to work to 5 o'clock, so I got to be like, at the door, 5 o'clock, we're going downtown, and you know what a mess that can be driving downtown.
22: Well,
19: but,
22: drive to the Broadway, drive somewhere and just take the light.
19: We got, parking's fine. We got that. I'm good.
22: Oh, you're going to your son's house?
19: No, we have the magic parking pass, my friends. Ooh. So, you know, we have some advantages, and that's one of them. So that's good. So as long as I can get there, we're good. Now, the question is, do I hang out with Cat Cave, or do I go inside?
22: Well, I think you do like you do game one. You hang out with Cat Cave first period.
19: I can do that.
22: And if it's 4-0, then maybe stay out there.
19: But I get a free dinner inside. Yeah.
22: They have hot dogs out there.
19: We got a Hawaiian pizza last time. It took like 30 minutes waiting for it. It was delicious. But it was, you know.
23: It's not what you're looking for.
19: I mean, you know. I'm not saying it's the Four Seasons or the Ivy or something inside. But, you know, there's a variety of things you can choose from. And you're getting a hot dog or a slice of truck pizza. Well, here's what I could do, which would be slightly slimy. And I probably won't do it, but I could certainly take a couple of plates and, you know.
23: Yeah, you could sneak in and come on back.
19: I actually could do that. I could do that. That would be jerky, though. Can you imagine me walking out of the building with a plate full of, two plates full of food? And nobody would care. They don't know the difference.
23: Yeah. Just act like you belong. Nobody stops you.
19: Yeah. Well, that's tomorrow night. It should be a blast. The weather's supposed to be great. Everything's supposed to be cool.
22: Well, it's a beautiful evening.
19: It's yesterday. Fun out there. I'll tell you that. It's fun out there, and it's the sound system is great, and the screen they have to watch the game is awesome, and it's free. It's absolutely free. You got to get like a QR code or sign up for tickets. It's all free though. It's just a process of just getting through the metal detectors and all that crap. It's no big deal. It's really fun. It's cool. So that's tomorrow night, and we'll have the game obviously right here. On altitude. All right, one more for you. Parker Kelly had one of my favorite moments, and we'll get to the Josh Manson McCarron stuff coming up, as well as a keyword for you to win some Avs playoff tickets. But one thing that you love is guys that are grinders and hard workers being rewarded. And when Parker Kelly scored a goal, you realize he scored it after he initiated physicalness into the play.
22: Yeah.
19: So he's the one that's forechecking. He's the one that's putting the pressure on. And he gets rewarded later.
1: I think just being ready to go. I think you never know when your opportunity is going to come. And, you know, Ross has been playing great. Our bottom line's been playing great. Everyone's just been trying to do the right thing. And you just got to stay ready. It's one shot. It's one play you got to bear down on that's probably going to come your way. So it's just about staying ready. And all these guys in here are ready. So it was a great goal by Ross to get us up. And then... Blackie shut it down for us, so it was a great game overall.
19: How important do you think role players like Parker Kelly are in winning a championship?
22: I think they're amazing. I think stars will be stars, but when you get especially this level, stars can kind of even out each other. So who wins games? And I think one of you two said it yesterday. Third, fourth line's got to start having more point production. Talked about it with on ESPN on the pre and post. You got to get those third and fourth lines active, putting points up. And look how many points the fourth line put up yesterday.
23: Well, every sport's got to have role players, right? And every sport's got to have great depth, but not every sport requires the same amount of it, you know? And hockey's pretty unique, in which depth isn't even the right word for these guys. Like, they're just full-time rotational players that are going to be out there. And, you know, in basketball, you see it in depth and with the Nuggets and the issues that it pops up there. When you've got role players that are playing behind star players that are going to do their job, it's the difference between great teams and championship teams.
22: One of the great lines from, what was the golf movie?
19: Caddyshack.
22: That was kind of a funny line. But when you think about it, this is what we're talking about. The world needs ditch diggers, too.
19: The world needs ditch diggers, too.
22: That's
19: a great line.
22: That's what role players are.
19: You don't want a caddy? Yeah, here we go.
22: Listen, you ain't asking Peyton Manning to go dig a ditch, but that offensive line will, won't they? You ain't asking Nathan McKinnon to go dig a line?
19: That is a great line. There's a lot of great lines with that movie, but that is a great one.
22: Yeah. World needs ditch diggers, too.
19: Whatever.
22: That's what role players are. They're the ditch diggers.
19: Well, I feel good for Parker Kelly, plus he dances to Fate of Ophelia in the locker room. I don't think they're doing that anymore because it's kind of crazy with the media that comes in after playoff games now. It's a little bit something.
22: It is amazing how each level, like each round, the media like just doubles and triples.
19: It's remarkable.
22: By the time you get to the finals or Stanley Cup finals, it's crazy.
19: Ridiculous. It's crazy. But that's good. You get rewarded, man. That's, you know, to the victor deserve the spoils. And when you think about it, the Broncos were in the Final Four, and the Avalanche are about to be in the Final Four. Pretty damn good sports here. Again, Nuggets. Yeah, I know. I mean,
22: the Rapids are better, too.
19: Well, good for them. That's awesome. It's so frustrating with the Nuggets just to put your head around it. I mean, at the worst, it should have been at least a series against the Spurs.
22: You gave the answer. You gave the answer in the very first segment. You slipped something out there. You know,
23: what's that?
22: Talking about the Mansons and the guy that's going to pummel somebody and going to, yeah. You know. And you know what Manson is? He's a ditch digger.
19: Yeah.
22: And I would say, who's your honest-to-goodness ditch diggers the Nuggets have?
19: They don't have one. Or they don't rely on, they don't have one.
22: They got a lot of form.
19: You know who the closest ditch digger was? And he was hardly utilized whatsoever, was Zeke Nagy. And he just, well, who else?
23: I don't know, man.
19: David Roddy.
22: He would be a ditch digger.
23: Zeke would called upon in the most important of times seemed to show up. I know 90% of the other time you felt like
19: you got
23: to catch basketball.
19: We're stretching at the most. They didn't have them. Yeah. They needed them. You got to find one. You know who kind of an all-star ditch digger was? It was kind of like Russell Westbrook. You know,
22: he could be one.
19: But you didn't like him. I mean, Bruce Brown, kind of. I guess Bruce Brown, I mean, he wanted to fight KD.
22: He wants to be a ditch digger. But he's got brand new cowboy boots. He's a Bronc rider.
19: You know who was a ditch digger who you really needed? But see, you got to play in the NBA. You got to be one of the guys in the rotation. Like our dude Jeff Green was a freaking ditch digger with a helmet on. You know, and he wasn't going to let you.
22: Hey, KCP?
23: Mm-hmm.
19: I guess. I mean, he was a dog, you know.
22: He wasn't afraid.
19: No, that's true. That's true. Is that how you're defining it?
22: I'm the guy who ain't afraid to get his hands dirty. And when it's called for and somebody needs to step up nose-to-nose, you're going to be with
19: me? I think Christian Brown could have been that guy.
23: Stars could be ditch diggers also.
22: Oh, yeah.
23: Like Aaron Gordon would be a ditch digger.
22: But see, I think Nikola acts like one sometime, but you don't need him to be.
19: Hmm. Correct. Like any time Nathan MacKinnon, who we all know is tough enough and willing enough to fight, but you really do not want to see that. Cale Makar, same sort of thing. I mean, I get it. They're not going to back down from it because they're not afraid of it. But you really don't want to see it. You really don't. You need other guys.
22: But when you do, you can't take your eyes off it because we continue to play the highlight of Joe Sakic and really the only fight I ever remember him in, right? One fight?
19: Yeah, I mean, that's, I think, all he had. I mean, it was like that.
22: But again, he's not a ditch digger.
19: No.
22: But sometimes the stars go, you know what? Ain't no one else digging this ditch, I gotta go do it.
19: That's why it's so great to have a guy like Gabe Landeskog, who's your best leader, a really good player, but he can mix it up, and he's like, that's kind of perfect. Yeah. That's exactly what you need. And when Christian Brown was saying to Bennett from the Post, I need to lead vocally more, he's trying, sort of, but he lost his confidence, he lost his swag, he just lost everything. But Christian was thinking the right way.
22: Right.
19: But he just, whatever it was. It's hard not to make comparisons with what the Avs have and the Nuggets didn't as the further it goes. It becomes more glaring as time goes on. All right, it's a Avs playoff ticket Tuesday. We're giving away tickets to Game 5 tomorrow night as the Avs look to close out the series. Text the keyword Birch. B-I-R-C-H. That's Birch, the 303-504-0925 with your first and last name and you're entered. Limited tickets are still available. If you want more info on that and Avs Alley, head on over to ColoradoAvalanche.com/playoffs. Again, this hour's keyword is Birch. We'll announce our winner at 2:55. Manson versus McCarron. We'll dig into it next.
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15: The face by both, and then he kind of gives him a shot as he's pushing him off. So maybe catches him a little thumb in the eye. But this is a rock'em sock'em hit from McCarron on Manson as he puts him down. Gets him in the headlock, weathers that hit. Starting early in this one, I did not see a penalty being dished out. They're having a little conversation in front of the penalty box area, all four officials. But I don't see anything here.
16: And Louis Michael McCarron, 6 foot six. Maybe.
15: The butt end of Manson's stick right there. You can see it kind of...
17: Alright, be honest. Has anybody ever heard of a butt ending penalty?
23: Negative. No.
17: Dan, be honest.
23: I thought I saw that in that hockey show that you like on HBO Max. I forget what it's called.
17: Spit Chicklets? Oh, nope. Heated Rivalry?
23: Oh, yeah. Yeah.
17: That butt one. Ending on Heated Rivalry.
23: I mean, you watched that one all the way through, so yeah, did you see any on that?
17: Mm-hmm. Well, you watch enough of that show, sure. Dan, have you ever heard of butt ending?
18: No. I just thought that would be considered roughing.
17: Scott,
19: well, butt ending. Yeah, I've heard butt ending, but I didn't know it was a separate penalty. I knew when guys, boom, took him with the butt of stick, and usually see him jab it in the middle of the ice, right? A guy goes by, and you jab that sucker right in the middle of the thing. I didn't know it was a separate penalty that was absolutely called butt ending. I just thought that was a description of what they did.
18: Why is it high sticking tip ending?
19: High sticking what?
18: Tip ending.
17: I don't know.
23: It's a good question, Dan.
17: I don't know. But there was all sorts of interesting twists to this. First of all, as soon as I saw Manson do it, I was like, oh, he's
23: well, that doesn't look right.
17: Oh, I thought he was going to get thrown out for sure. I was like, well, you can't do that. There's no way you can do that. And then to find out it's a double minor, not a misconduct and not a 5-minute major. Like, you can do that? Are you? And now we know the fine is $5,000,
19: which
17: is the max.
19: Well, but if it had been blood, then it probably would have been a major.
17: There was blood.
19: Oh, there was.
17: There was also, you saw McCarron, in intermission.
19: There wasn't no blood on him.
17: Well, that's where you got the double minor. That's where it comes from.
19: I didn't think I saw any blood on him.
17: There's if you do a high stick or whatever and you draw blood, it's a double minor. It's a 4-minute power play, essentially.
23: You know what I kind of laughed at after the game? Manson, when he's talking about, you know, am I a dirty player or not? I've been in the league 13 years, never been suspended. He did sort of acknowledge that he walks the line. You know, he's like, am I the dirtiest of players? No. I think there's some other that are dirty, more dirty. So he does acknowledge, like, yeah, I like to play the game with a certain style, but to play 13 years and have never been suspended, it's actually impressive.
19: And for a guy to call you out being a dirty player, and you're like, you know, again, I always have to give the caveat. It's a whole different era I play basketball in. But I don't know anybody in my era that would have played 13 years that was considered a dirty player that didn't get suspended or ejected out of games a number of times.
23: Probably multiple times in their career.
17: Now, I'll say this. On a TV end of things, and Scott, you've been involved with way more TV than myself and Tyler. So I would say they hit gold on ESPN when Subban talks to McCarron, and McCarron drops this.
18: Yeah. I mean, you played against Josh. He's a dirty player. He's always been. Surprised he got away with only a 4-minute. I'm happy he's still in the game.
17: To get that between periods or in basketball,
19: well, they were
17: half,
19: laughing about it, yeah.
17: Like, to get that is gold.
19: Your butch of grass, as soon as he goes away, he goes, well, hey, you already said you played with him. Is Manson dirty? Why didn't you just follow up and ask him and make Subban say, yes, he is, or no, he's just physical.
17: I think it caught a lot of, it caught everybody by surprise. First of all, great job getting McCarron to be the interview between periods. Like, right. Good
19: somebody
17: job.
19: That actually matters.
23: You know what? As many times as we've complained about these stupid interviews, once in a blue moon, you get one like this.
17: Tyler, that is exactly why TV does it.
19: Right.
17: That is exactly why. And that is why an ex-player helps. I don't know if McCarron gives that to anybody but somebody he kind of has some respect for, although he did double down in the locker room afterwards, too.
18: Yeah. I mean, you played against Josh. He's a dirty player. He's always been. Surprised he got away with only a four-minute.
17: This is McCarron in the locker room. Here.
3: Well, I blew him up, and he grabs me and pulls me on top of him, and then, I mean, he's a dirty player. He took his butt end and clearly butt ended me in the face. I don't know how it's not a five-minute. I think the rule book says it's a five-minute if you butted someone in the face. He's a dirty player. He's always been. Not very well respected.
17: It does have that rule. He's not wrong about that, but it also has in the rule book it can be a double minor if the intent wasn't, you know, that bad, I guess. It is amazing. In the rule book of the NHL, they have a differentiation between bashing a guy in the head, the severity of bashing a guy in the head with the end of your stick.
19: Well, that
17: is wild.
19: There wasn't wind up. I mean, it was not. So, I don't know.
17: It was like a stab.
19: Yeah.
17: It wasn't a
23: weapon. You know, that was a full-on weapon that you used. It probably deserves a suspension.
17: To a guy's face.
23: Yeah.
19: We're getting so soft.
23: Again, Scott, what's the difference between a butt end and your right hook? Is that not a weapon?
19: Yeah.
17: Well, that's right.
19: With the right hook.
23: Now, your left hook. Ooh. You know what Dad used to always say to me? Throw up his left hand. When I was getting in trouble and he's messing with me, throw up his left hand and say, which one do you want? You want 6 months in the hospital or you want sudden death? Yeah. And he showed me the right hook.
17: Wow. Parenting.
19: Well, what was that good movie with The Rock? With The Rock and that one guy, he goes, you ready for this? Thunder? Lightning. You want the thunder? You want the lightning.
17: Manson doesn't deny any of it, by the way.
4: That's fine. If he wants to call me a dirty player, he can just look at my history. I mean, it's been 13 years and I haven't been suspended yet, so obviously I'm not that dirty, you know what I mean? I think there are other guys in the league that are doing more, but was that the cleanest play? No. I mean, was it a purposeful? No, and it wasn't purposeful either, but like I said, served my time. They scored on it, so I mean, benefited them. That's his perspective.
17: Was that on purpose? Was that my intention, he says to Peter Baugh? Absolutely not. Did I want to punch him in the head? I did want to punch him in the head.
19: And I will say
17: awesome.
19: This. You joked.
17: It's fantastic.
19: You joked about the 6 months of hospital. Whenever there's a scrum, and we saw, was it Parker Kelly that punched the ref in the one game?
17: Yes.
19: Watching those scrums, how many guys, and you guys have both had hockey gloves on. They ain't soft. We're not talking about a 16-ounce boxing glove, right?
23: That is true.
19: There's no soft padding on the end of anything. Watch how many times guys at the end of them are like either putting a full open face right in the guy's face or swinging those little hard knuckles, boom, right into somebody. They punch dudes left and right all the time.
17: Here's the thing. There is a difference in hockey culture whether you drop the gloves or not. If you don't drop the gloves, you probably aren't going to get

0: the double minor is the proper call. So they got it right. What that says well, right
1: that,
0: there.
1: That said he didn't connect.
0: That says McCarron was flopping.
1: Well, so which one of you is right? Connected. Which one of you is right? You know, so Scott or D-Mac?
0: Well, here's what's funny. McCarron could have got a penalty. For what? Wait, are they, what
2: flopping.
0: Are they?
3: Embellishment.
0: Embellishment.
2: Embellishment.
0: Embellishment is a penalty. How funny would that have been? Actually, technically, he should have got a penalty for embellishment.
3: Well, he could have connected, but they couldn't tell on the replay for sure if he did.
1: I thought 2 seconds ago we were saying it drew blood.
3: I didn't see blood.
0: He had.
1: We just had a full 3-minute conversation about it drawing blood.
0: Put up the video with him and Subban. And you'll see marks on his face. I don't know if he got those marks from the stick or not, but he definitely had marks on his face.
1: Well, I guess according to that tweet, that blood came from something else.
2: Well, it looked like it hit him on the left jawbone, neck area.
1: That was one of the weirder things I've seen in hockey, though, where it turned into a wrestling match. You know?
2: To me, that was not a whole lot of difference than when Wimby hit Nasreed. And he connected, and he got him in the neck. But again, you're going to get one of those in the neck, and you're going to do a 180 spin in the air and fall backwards to the right? Come on, man. How many times a guy's going to hit you and you go fall down unless you're trying to sell it?
1: Yeah, I mean, more times than not, you're trying to be a tough guy.
2: You're getting back up and say, hey.
1: Yeah.
0: Now, don't get me wrong. I got Josh Manson's back, and I think the whole thing is fantastic.
2: It is fantastic.
0: But let's be fair. If it was McCarron butt-ending Manson, we would be flipping out right now.
2: No, you know what we're talking about? We'll wait till the third period that Wednesday night.
0: Well, you know what's funny? I wonder in Minnesota, similar to the Nuggets sort of thing, if they're not saying to their radio audience, why didn't any of our guys go back at Manson more severely after that happened? Like, I wonder... I think we might be having that conversation ourselves.
1: The answer is because you're losing and you can't risk it. You can't afford it. It's playoffs is different.
0: But I wonder if we would say, I don't care. It's worth just killing a penalty. You can't let guys get away with that. Because you know what? Kind of. We're the Jaden McDaniels right now. We kind of snatched their soul. And he had this words, I'm glad he didn't get ejected. And what? That's what I would say. Now, I agree with you. Taking a penalty would have been ridiculously risky, especially against the Avalanche. But weren't we saying the same thing, like it's worth getting ejected for somebody to have some repercussions on Jaden McDaniels? Not to fight him, but to at least go after him physically
2: give him a hard shove somehow?
0: Right? Weren't we saying the same exact thing about Jaden McDaniels? Didn't we make a comment like, that's when Minnesota, the Wolves, sort of snatched the soul of the Nuggets when the Nuggets did not respond.
2: So did we have a soul-snatching
0: moment
2: habitat last night?
0: It feels like it. It does feel like
1: I don't know, because a basketball response is way different than a hockey response. Like, a basketball response that we were looking for was not necessarily looking like for a right hook to the face.
0: Hey, that happened pretty early. What exactly? And he's on TV saying, I'm glad he's still in the game. What exactly were the – what did they do? What did they do to come back at the Avs after that moment? I'd say nothing.
2: Well, but
0: they had some chirpiness. Yeah. There's some words. Big deal.
2: Because if you look at who came out in the second period, if you want to see which team had a little more soul and heart, I would say the Avs.
0: I think Josh Manson was on the ice plenty. Where are the flying Foligno brothers? I
2: mean, those are big dudes. Though.
0: They are.
2: Oh my God!
0: They are the Hanson brothers. They are.
2: They are big, hairy dudes, man.
0: Yeah, they're fourth line. Meathead sort of dudes, yeah.
2: Oh, they're big dudes.
0: Yeah, well, where were they? Big Mouse, no action. Where were they? I think the Avs snatched a little soul right there.
2: Maybe so.
0: And I think the Minnesota Timberwolves snatched the Nuggets soul too.
2: I don't disagree.
0: Jaden McDaniels, he won. So it feels good to put it on Minnesota a little.
2: You don't hate it.
0: Kind of love it. I mean, it wasn't good at the time. I mean, you're in the box for 4 minutes, you return, right. And they scored. Like, it's kind of like, all right, that's kind of sucked, actually, at the time.
2: Right.
0: Like, you got to have a little bit more discipline than that, Josh. But in the big picture, pretty sweet.
2: Hey, by the way.
0: Pretty sweet.
2: And I know Andy talked about it last week. Are we not kind of excited about Wall being on this team?
0: Nick Wall's fantastic.
2: I think he's fantastic.
0: When you look at the points accumulated Oh, by the

0: way, Chris McFarland nominated for GM of the year.
1: Yeah, should be.
0: Rightfully so.
1: Should be.
0: Look at what the acquisitions, Cadre, Wah, Kulak, look what they've, and to a lesser degree.
1: Brock Nelson a year ago.
0: Yeah. But the additions of Wah and these guys, Kulak and Cadre, look at what they've scored collectively. It's unbelievable.
2: They've done this like 3 years in a row with midseason additions.
0: Oh, it's... Again, how is McKinnon not the best player on the best team? How is McFarland not the best GM on the best team? Well, in considering the moves that he made, yes, he should win that. But somehow the Jack Adams evades... You know, Bednar, he doesn't get credit for it, which is weird, man.
1: Well, Phil Jackson, all them championships he won, I don't think he won a coach of the year.
0: Is that right?
1: Maybe one, but I don't think he won any. And
2: shut up. For real?
1: Yeah, I will check and see. Maybe one. But, dude, you know the egos he had to coach? I mean, you win three championships with Shaq and Kobe, and those giant egos right there. And, there's something, it's not just X's and O's. Sometimes it's managing the temperament, right?
0: No dumb questions coming up. A reminder on our playoff Avs Ticket Tuesday. The keyword is Birch, B-I-R-C-H. That's Birch. There you go. And reminder, go on over to ColoradoAvalanche.com/playoffs for Avs Alley, more ticket information. And the keyword is Birch. We'll announce our winner at 2:55. No dumb questions. Stars. The Broncos and the Chiefs, that's next.
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0: 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We have an awesome Avs montage that Dan Tanner put together. It's fantastic. It'll get you so hyped up. That comes up in 10 minutes. So got one quick question for No Dumb Questions here today. We know now that the Broncos will open on Monday night against the Chiefs. The whole schedule will come out Thursday after we're off the air, so our chance to react to it will be on Friday. But, you know, we'll be on the air, you know, as a station to react to it as it happens. That being said, no dumb question. Is there any advantage one way or the other if this first game of the season, which is on Monday night, is played either in Kansas City or Denver? Because that has not been announced. As far as I know, Dan, before the start of the show, the location wasn't announced, so check my math to make sure that it hasn't been yet. So the question is, does it matter where it's announced? And do you think that this is the NFL and the networks telling us they think Patrick Mahomes and Bo Nix are going to be healthy to play?
2: So, yes, absolutely. It's the NFL telling you that Patrick Mahomes is going to be healthy from an ACL after 9 months. And they also think Bo Nix is going to be ready to rock and roll. They would not do this on Monday Night Football unless they felt confident about that. They've done their research. Is there an advantage one way or the other? Yes, there is. And it's not the way that most people think. Most people are looking at this like, hey, the Broncos better get rewarded with a home opener because they had a good season. And if they're not rewarded with the home opener, well, then it's not a reward. No, that's actually not the prize. The prize in this particular scenario would be getting Kansas City on the road in week one when you've got a banged up Mahomes who's barely taped together. Or even better yet, Mahomes is not ready to rock and roll, and you got Justin Fields, and you got to play on the road early in the season, rather than saving that trip for December. I absolutely would prefer for the first game to be on the road.
1: Yeah, I hope it'd be on the road, too. There's no chance it would be like one of those visiting town places, would it?
0: I'm seeing right here, before we go too far on this, Dan, help me out to double check. But I'm seeing that the game will be in Denver.
2: Where do you see that?
0: I just did a little AI thing right now. I said Broncos Chiefs 2026 location. The Broncos will host it. You're doubting AI right here?
2: Well, I am doubting it because Schefter definitely has not said that. Matter of fact, yeah. Schefter said it was to be determined.
4: Yeah, Schefter said they're waiting until the NFL finalizes its schedule release.
1: They're waiting to see how healthy Mahomes is. And if he's not super healthy, they'll play it in Denver. Because they don't want
0: to. Well, no, they've got to declare it by Thursday.
1: Well, they'll do. You got 48 hours to investigate.
0: I don't know why. Why did AI pop up that we're hosting then? Like, why would they do?
2: Ask it. Tell it the cited source.
0: Denver Gazette. It's the Denver Gazette. This is Chris Thomason.
2: Okay.
0: And this came out 26 minutes ago. So Chris Thomason of the Denver Gazette is saying. You know what? Does it say the location? Hold on a second. Defending Aves will open the season Monday Night Football against the team that won in prison. First, Kansas City Chiefs. You know what? No. It has not been announced. So AI is just screwing me on this one. Sorry. I apologize. Chris is not writing that. I don't know why AI is taking it like that. So we don't know yet. We don't know. Okay.
1: Well, on one just hand, you think check. The better record would get the first home game. I still think it's stupid by the league to play Kansas City, Denver in week one.
0: Why?
1: Because it's going to be Kansas City or Denver, you're thinking, by the end of the year, who's going to win the AFC West. Why are you getting one of the big key marquee games the first week? Every week one's always a big game, no matter how you play. Week one's monster. You're not going to have a problem selling week one to anybody. It's the start of football. It's the first Monday night.
0: I got to lean with Tyler, though, like, if you're ever to knock off the Chiefs, whether it's Denver or Kansas City.
2: Take it on the road, man.
1: I get you from the standpoint it helps you, and here's a great opportunity to win a game. If you're good enough, that shouldn't matter. But I understand from that standpoint. I'm talking about from a league standpoint. Wouldn't you rather have Kansas City and Denver play each other twice in the last 6 weeks of the season? I mean, I would if I'm a true fan of the NFL. And what's this? Is it going to come down to?
2: Okay, well, that part's not going to happen. I mean, we already know they're playing, so.
1: Yeah, what, I think it's stupid.
0: What if the Chiefs aren't any good? Like, they weren't any good last year. If you're in the league, this matchup might be sexier in week one than
2: that,
0: the end of
2: that actually is a good point. Yeah, it is. I mean, if you are not confident in what the Chiefs are going to be, put them on early in the season when nobody knows.
0: But they are saying they think Mahomes is going to be good to go. But like you said, I'd rather face Mahomes with rust. You know, a little rusty coming back from an injury rather than when he's rolling.
2: I mean, even if he's back after 9 months, first off, he'd be superhuman. I think Adrian Peterson is the only other one that's done it that quickly. But there's no chance he's going to be feeling like himself.
0: We'll get some more football news with Let's Football Go coming up at 2:20. Also, we'll have another keyword then and give away tickets in an hour from now. But stick around for an awesome montage as the Avs destroy the Wild coming up next.
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5: Well, the Rockies ran into a tough one on Sunday. Christopher Sanchez, who never loses at Citizens Bank Park in Philadelphia, he threw seven shutout innings. The Phillies win 6-0. They take 2 of 3 from the Rockies. Now it's on to Pittsburgh, and you talk about tough bulls. The Rockies will draw another Tuesday night when they match up with the incomparable Paul Skeens. But the Rockies overall playing better baseball on the road. They've won 6 of their last 10. So it's the Rockies and Pirates Tuesday night. Make sure you check out Groove Toyota on Broadway in Inglewood. I'm Drew Goodman. That's Around the Bases.
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8: The face by both, and then he kind of gives him a shot as he's pushing him off. So maybe catches him a little thumb in the eye. But this is a rock'em sock'em hit from McCarron on Manson as he puts him down. Gets him in the headlock, weathers that hit. Starting early in this one.
9: I mean, you played against Josh. He's a dirty player. He's always been. Surprised he got away with only a four minute. I'm happy he's still in the game.
10: Well, that's fine. If he wants to call me a dirty player, you can just look at my history. I mean, it's been 13 years and I haven't been suspended yet. So obviously I'm not that dirty.
8: Faceoff is won. Rebound, they score! Right off the hop, the Cadbury man can. It's a power play goal. And ladies and gentlemen, boys and girls of all ages, this is a tie hockey game.
11: Boy, this puck hits McKinnon right in the face. This is a broken play that the puck came up and hit McKinnon right in the face. Play is stopped in the Avalanche zone with 1:07 to go in the second period. And this is just a weird bouncing, almost field clearance by the Avalanche that catches McKinnon up high, and he's bleeding from the nose.
12: If he was going to be able to get out there, he was going to be out there. I don't think that was ever in doubt. I just felt for him because I just went through that. It doesn't feel very good.
11: Faceoff win by Minnesota. Foligno knocks it down for Foligno, and Nick will send it in. Sturm with it. Plays it into Trapezoid. And now Nick Vermarkus out in front. Save me by Blackwood. He made it second one. Holy McKenzie. Go, go, gadget leg. As the fourth line creates a scoring chance for the Wild. But McKenzie Blackwood would have none of it. Nicholas Waugh now. All the way through for Devon Taves. Changed the direction of the puck just enough. Now he gets it back to the point. Kicks it to his stick. Shot tip. Brought down by Waugh. Backdoor feed. They score! That was awesome! Turnover. Brewery. Down low for Parker Kelly. Kibby Ronta. Knocks it away from Middleton. Brewery works it loose. One-timer. Score! Go ahead and silly Parker Kelly! A one-timer from Edina beats Volstead, and the Avalanche have the lead back. It's 3-2 Colorado. Natchez, stick handling at center ice. Links up with McKinnon, empty net. You betcha! The Mac attack is back, Jack. Goals in 5 straight games. Minnesota gets there. Boldy out in front. Brock Nelson will take it. He bounces it down ice, and he scores. His second goal in an empty net in the Stanley Cup playoffs. And it's all but over in St. Paul. Kibby Ranta is cross-checked from behind by Marcus Foligno. And then Foligno punches Kibby Ranta. We go to blows, but we also go back to Denver, Colorado. And game number 5, Colorado will try and close out the Wild. They have a 3-1 series lead as they win here in Minnesota by a final score in game 4 of 5-2.

0: were the Avalanche able to bounce back like they did against Minnesota? How did they do it?
1: I mean, mainly superiority, right? Is that not the default? Like, the team that we saw in game one and two is just a superior hockey team. And that's where it happened. They also made a really difficult decision that cannot be discounted in replacing their goaltender that I didn't love. And Bednar was right. So you made a very difficult decision when you had a winning formula and you're a superior team that would play that way.
2: Better team came out after the first period and decided, let's show it. And I thought from the second period on, overall, they dominated the ice.
0: What was your favorite part of the game?
1: We really got to ask.
0: Should I just resort to violence for you?
1: Well, I mean, we should resort to butt endings.
0: Was that your favorite part of the game? Because I can tell you why that part of the game kind of sucked.
1: Nah, it didn't matter, though. So they scored a goal, didn't matter.
2: The kick save and a beaut by Blackwood.
0: Pretty sweet.
2: Yep. Raj says that's a goal 99% of the time.
1: McKinnon's taking one straight off the schnobber.
0: Friendly fire again.
1: Friendly fire. And it was just my only thought at the time was, ouch, and let me start the stopwatch to see how long it takes him to get back out on the ice.
2: The 19-plus minutes of game time that Minnesota didn't even get a shot on goal.
1: Hour and 2 minutes in real time is what that translated to.
2: That was unbelievable.
0: I love the fact that you got contributions scoring-wise from Ross Colton and Parker Kelly.
2: Yep.
0: And that you're imposing your will on another team and you wear them out. I think that is the hardest thing in sports, to just wear your opponent out to where you can just take advantage of them when it is a high quality opponent. I mean, to make that guy, you must have felt it a lot, Tyler, playing football, where the will would just break. And you must have had some really good moments, I'm going to guess, where you knew you just had the guy in front of you. You got to physically feel that.
1: Honestly, I would call that like a rare occasion. It wasn't like that happened all the time when you know that you mentally broke another human being. And when you get to that moment, it's like, gosh, it's like when everything slows down and, you know, you're throwing the pitch and you can't hear the crowd noise and all that. It's just, everything's in slow motion. I could literally do anything I want right now, and it's all going to work.
0: I'm sure in basketball you must have felt it too. Maybe not the same physically, but that you just broke their spirit. Like, and they were tough.
2: Yeah,
0: they were good. Like, but you got over on them in those times.
2: Well, Cleveland kind of did that. They're down 4 against Detroit in Game 4 at home, and you come out in the third quarter and you outscore them 22-0.
0: Mm.
2: Runs like that just. End up holding on, win by 13. But, I mean, 22-0 run to start third quarter, you're done. See ya.
0: I think the Manson thing started poorly, in all honesty. It was lucky he wasn't thrown out of the game. Let's just keep it real. They score a goal. They get up. You go up 2-1. They tie it at 2. And then what is it about that moment right there? Who gets that go-ahead goal? Like, how does that moment happen for you and not them in that situation? And I think that defines champions and guys that are looking from the outside in. Because let's face it, come on, guys. This Minnesota Wild team is good.
2: Yeah.
0: They are good. But you're the ones that overcame that on the road. You silenced the crowd. You had that moment. And you're getting contributions from Kadri, Colton, and Kelly. Like, come on, man. And you got a couple empty netters there from Nate and Brock. Cool. Good for them. I mean, they're your top guys. They're your 1C and your 2C. You hope to get that. And you got empty netters from them. But you got contributions from Colton and Kelly? Woo! It gives you chills. It gives you chills. And then the goalie decision. I didn't feel great about it early, guys. I don't know about you, but it wasn't going in the right direction right off the bat.
2: Well, they scored the deflection, right?
0: It was a deflection. At first, I couldn't really tell, and just looked like kind of a bad goal. But yeah, it got tipped. But again, you're giving up a power play goal, and You look at Manson and the butt end and the whole thing, and you're like, well, what was the point of that? It wasn't until later that you snatched souls away because there was no physical response from the Wild. So now what do they have? And by the way, an update, Lekkonen and Malinsky are day-to-day with upper body injuries. Okay. Well, Eriksson Ek and Brodin are not even making the trip to Colorado for Game 5. So they ain't getting those guys back, period.
2: Well, you got to end it tomorrow.
0: I would say so.
2: Cat Cave's got to be sitting there loopy by you time taking her home because, you know, the game is so good.
0: We'll go to Avs Alley.
1: Keep taking advantage of all the rest that you can get, man.
0: But we've learned with this team, no lead is safe. I don't care if they are up 3-0, even 4-0. I'm going to be sort of on pins and needles to see them really put it away. But they are.
1: Why did it feel different when we got down 3-0? Like, how could we get up 3-0?
0: Because we pulled our goalie. When we were down 3-0, we pulled our goalie.
1: I guess, but it's also, there's something deeper that's been weird in this series that's really been ticking me off. And it's been repeating over and over like a bad habit. Every freaking time the Avs score a goal, it feels like they give up a goal to the Wild within 35 seconds.
0: Mm. I don't know. Yeah, it's happened, unfortunately. It's
2: Minnesota's first game they've lost in the playoffs after scoring the first goal in the game.
0: Good one. Avs are 14-2 in series that they lead 3-1 franchise-wise. Is this the team that loses 3 out of 4 games?
2: Well, I don't think so.
0: I doubt it, my friends.
2: Yeah.
0: I doubt it. And then when you look across the aisle at the Ducks and the Knights, they're battling each other, but those teams aren't as good as the Wild, I guarantee you that. I can't speak for Carolina. I mean, they are undefeated. You got to give them proper respect. They did what they need to do in the Eastern Conference, and likely they'll probably roll over Montreal or Buffalo. Both good stories, by the way, Montreal and Buffalo. But the Canes are just sitting around watching those two, you know, teams slug it out. So to me, guys, we are one game away from, and I don't want to take anything for granted. Anything can happen, obviously. But boy, oh boy, you can taste the Stanley Cup final, can't you? You can kind of taste it. But they did have to respond yesterday. And that goalie change had to make sense yesterday.
2: Yeah.
0: Yesterday was a gargantuan.
2: If the Avalanche can win a Stanley Cup, somebody's got to write a book. And the real story of why they went with Blackwood needs to come out.
0: I'm dying to know what the decision was. Because my guess, it wasn't a difficult decision either.
1: No, I mean, what it really meant in hindsight, there was a lot of frustration in the games that they won, which adds up. There was a lot of goals that were scored in the games that they won. And dummies like me are just like, hey, you got a winning formula. It's not that simple. Like, can the winning formula get better or not?
0: I do know the Avalanche are deep into analytics. They are, as an organization. Sorry. Organization. I'll speak Canadian. So there had to be something behind it. I do not think this was just Bedsy playing with his gut, that sort of thing. And they just don't do things like that.
2: Well, listen, however you want to do it, hockey luck, bad luck, blah, blah, blah. Wedgwood's goals against is he's averaging 4.
0: Okay.
2: I mean, how many goalies have won games? And he won games. In this series, his goals against average is 4. You're supposed to be 0-3 in those 3 games. You're 2-1.
0: So you stick with Blackwood.
2: I think probably for one more, you gave him one more shot.
0: I think you do too. And I don't think it was
2: But maybe they don't.
0: But maybe they don't. Yeah. Maybe they don't. How do we know?
2: Well, you know what we'll do? We'll talk to Jesse tomorrow.
0: Well, tomorrow their morning skate is at 9:30. It's early. It's an hour earlier. So.
2: Yeah, because the game's at 6.
0: I'm going to... Yeah.
2: Going down there?
0: I love morning skates. It's the best. Football practices, by the way, Tyler, suck. I was out there Saturday. It's just like, oh, my God.
1: Football takes you an hour and a half to get to the interesting part.
0: It's so long. You got to stand the whole time, and it's just like, what am I watching? You know, these morning skates, they're like 20 minutes long. That's it. And you go down there, and you get your little cup of coffee, and then the cool kids from Altitude sit over there. The rest of the muggles sit over there. That's right. They sit in 2 different seats.
2: Do you go over and sit with the muggles or the cool kids?
0: I love all the cool kids. I know them all. I love them all, our cool kid coworkers. I go over and sit with the muggles. I go sit with the Muggles.
2: You got to try to go over to the cool kids.
0: I've done it.
3: You know, he probably treat you.
1: He sits with the cool kids from the former team.
2: Well, that's right.
0: I do?
1: I'm just guessing.
0: Who would that be?
1: Hey,
2: Tyler.
0: They'd have to be there, my friend.
1: I know who your two cool kids are.
0: They'd have to be there for morning skate.
1: Oh, okay, there you go.
0: Which would be a first, by the way. When it happens, let me know.
1: Why does he sound so sensitive, Scott?
0: Because I love...
1: He got fired. I know, but like
0: you know what it is?
1: He just seems really triggered.
0: I'll tell you this. I'm here, by the way. You don't have to talk about me behind my back. I'm right here.
2: You know, of all the of all the things you say, that's one of my favorite.
1: Now has to be an ongoing deal. Forever.
0: Yeah, maybe not. Yeah. One of my favorite things ever. There's some bad things and good things, but I love covering everything around here. I love it. I don't like it. I love it, and I do love the Broncos. I do love covering the Broncos. But you know, it's one thing to say something; it's another thing to do something. So for our competitors across the street, pound sand. No wonder nobody listens to you this time of year, because you haven't earned it. We'll give you another keyword to give away.
1: You got really triggers.
0: We'll give you another keyword to give away. I'm just saying, there's a reason why people listen to this damn station this time of the year.
2: Absolutely.
0: Rightfully damn so. Put that in your corn cob pipe and smoke it. Yeah.
1: Yeah.
0: We'll have another keyword to give away Avalanche tickets. That'd be fun to do. We'll do that coming up next.
4: Man, oh, Manson.
5: So they get into a tussle. They get knocked down to the ice. And Manson commits a penalty.
6: A double minor for an attempted butt ending.
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0: Was it a dirty play?
1: Sure. Wanted to punch him in the head, so he did punch him in the head with the butt end.
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0: Habs Playoff Ticket Tuesday. It's our final keyword, but Nate and Andy will have more later on, and we'll give ours away at 2:55. The keyword this hour is oak, O-A-K. Right now, oak. Text it, 303-504-0925, with your first and last name, and you're entered. 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And if you want more info on that and Avs Alley, head on over to coloradoavalanche.com/playoffs. Again, this hour's keyword is oak. We'll announce our winner in 30 minutes. Let's football go, Dan Buds, Quince Tanner.
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1: Westminster.
6: 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Let's go. That's what we do, man.
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7: 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Let me correct you. Stop.
8: Oh, you was talking about my mom. 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You are.
9: They also made a really difficult decision that cannot be discounted in replacing their goaltender that I didn't love, and Bednar was right.
10: I'm stupid. You're smart. I was wrong. You were right. You're the best. I'm the worst. You're very good looking. I'm not attractive.
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11: All right, got a lot of good stuff here today, guys. Let's start.
12: We'll be the judge of that.
11: With the Arena Gridiron, Aqib Talib, TJ Ward. They are, boy, I don't know if you guys watched that. It's a great show.
0: It's a fun show.
11: They are total Broncos stands, yes, and I love it, they but are. They are so biased towards the Broncos. So there was a list that came out ranking the top Super Bowl contenders for next season, guys, okay? They had on this list, they had the Buffalo Bills ranked ahead or above the Denver Broncos. Well, Aqib Talib took exception to that.
13: I can't understand it.
14: Shocker.
13: I can't understand it. It should be a shocker. Like, if we played them, we beat them in the divisional round, right?
14: Yeah, you did.
15: Barely.
13: Barely. We barely beat them in a divisional round, but we beat them, right? And then
16: we
13: bring back, like, a legit 21 starters. Like, we bring back a legit 21 starters, then we add an explosive receiver on the outside. I mean, we're a top defense. Everybody come back on defense.
14: Everybody.
13: Like, I don't really get it. Now, you look at Buffalo, they bring in, who the wild out they bring
14: DJ
13: in?
14: DJ Moore?
13: DJ. They bring in DJ be their number one receiver.
14: Which he will be.
13: They lose their head coach, so we don't really know.
11: By the way, he went on to say that he would take Bo Nix over Josh Allen straight up.
0: What?
11: You said like conviction.
0: Okay.
11: So who do you guys think has a better shot at winning a Super Bowl title next season between the Broncos and the Buffalo Bills?
0: Oh, the Denver Broncos for sure. This is it.
11: So
0: this
11: you agree
0: is,
11: with this, the keep?
0: Yeah, yeah. Okay. Well, I don't agree about Josh Allen and Bo Nix, but
11: no, just the winning a championship part.
0: The Broncos are absolutely in their prime. This is exactly when I thought they would be able to win. 3 years into Bo Nix, 4 years into Sean Payton. You got rid of the Russ contract. I mean, everything is lining up just as more or less like I thought it would a couple years ago, so I'm not going to back off. I think the Broncos are right there. They are right there. It depends on Bo's milky, chalky, brittle ankle.
12: Burly white thighs.
0: Yeah, man.
12: Ankles.
0: If that thing holds up, the Broncos are in good shape. If it doesn't, they're probably in big trouble.
9: You know, I hate to be a pessimist, and I know I'm going to sound like it. That's fine, whatever. I just, the more I think about the offseason for the Broncos, boring, not inspiring. It feels like a C+, maybe. You know, you did nothing. You didn't get better. It's just a weird thing.
0: Like,
9: it's just the weirdest thing I've ever seen in my life, a team not attempting to get better.
0: You used a first-round pick and got yourself a first receiver.
9: Okay, you got better one position. You did.
0: Okay.
9: And I'll give you that. You also lost JFM and replaced him with a guy that Tony most Endham. People thought was going to be a sixth-rounder, you know?
0: Okay.
9: So there's just a lot of the offseason that doesn't make sense to me, and I don't feel like the Broncos are anywhere near winning a Super Bowl next season.
12: Well, and the game's on right here behind us.
0: The AFC Championship game? Yeah.
12: Boy, talk about a non-quarterback they had that game.
0: Hey, I'm not going to argue with you.
12: Anyway, that team wasn't good enough to win a Super Bowl, and if you go with Tyler's way of thinking, you didn't really, you had one piece.
9: Yeah.
0: Dude, if you had Bo Nix in this game, as we're seeing a replay of it, you clean the Patriots' clock.
9: Yeah,
0: they
9: but you're making
0: move the ball. Drake May was terrible.
9: You're making a false assumption that the rest of the NFL is going to be the exact same as it was last year.
0: That was a play right there, by the way, that Stidham just could not get that one more yard, and then they just didn't kick the stupid field goal.
9: So the assumption is saying if we had Bo Nix, we'll win a Super Bowl next year because we would have won that game, when in reality there's going to be significantly different teams that got significantly better.
12: Yeah, there's always one or two surprises, right?
0: I mean, how do you know they got better?
9: I don't know that right now.
12: Because it happens every year.
9: But
12: every,
9: yes.
12: Did anybody think Denver's going to go 14-3?
9: And every year there's a team like the Washington Commanders from last season who came into the season just like the Broncos, getting all the hype in the world. They had a great year the year before, and then they absolutely crumble.
12: Yep.
9: So my question to D-Mac would be, how do you know it's not going to be the inverse?
0: You don't, but you just sort of looked, as far as I want to, I look on the trend of what's happening. And to me, listen, I don't know if they would have beat the Seahawks. They might not have. But Peyton Manning didn't beat the Seahawks either, and then you gave him a couple years, and we have breaking news?
11: We do have a bit of breaking news, guys.
0: What do we have?
11: It involves your Denver Broncos.
0: Oh, hold on. Let's take a guess. We have breaking news about Broncos.
9: Now we know where they're playing for week one.
0: Okay, you think that's what it is? Scott, what do you think the breaking news is?
12: Week one, where?
9: And if this is some stupid low-level roster transaction, I'm going to be mad at Dan.
0: They did sign two rookie tryout guys. How about that? So two guys are going to lose their jobs. I'm going to say it's the schedule thing, too. Dan, what do we got?
11: Bo Nix will be hosting a gala dinner. No, I'm just joking.
9: Okay.
12: If you would have broke that for that,
0: God.
12: I was going to come in there and slap you.
9: Respect, Dan. I respect you.
12: I was going to knock the taste out of you.
11: I'm seeing a gala dinner. No, the Broncos guys will open the season in Kansas City on Monday Night Football. So it'll be Broncos at Chiefs week one on Monday Night Football.
0: I don't hate that at all.
9: I don't hate it. I love it.
0: Yeah.
9: It's great. You got to play Kansas City in Kansas City at some point in time.
12: Better do it early.
9: Yes. It's not just better to do it early, but it's all things considered. It's Patrick Mahomes is going to be barely taped together playing on an ACL if Patrick Mahomes is playing. If it's not Patrick Mahomes, you're getting Justin Fields. Cool. Let's go.
0: It also means you most likely will get the Chiefs at home in one of the final 3 weeks of the season in December. You'll get most likely. You'll get the Chiefs in December, perhaps even January.
12: This is weird to say, but I'd rather play in Denver in December than in Kansas City.
0: I would, too.
12: Because Kansas City is going to be a bitter, cold, frosty, nasty, rainy, sleet.
0: Ask somebody who would know. What's better? You've done both.
9: I mean, I agree with everything you just said. Okay. Yes.
0: Okay, it's good news, then. Schedule comes out on Thursday. We'll have Kansas City in December, maybe even January. By the way, starting on September 14th, does that feel late to you guys? Starting the season? The first game is September 14th.
12: Oh, September 14th.
0: September 14th.
12: Oh, I thought you said December. I go,
0: no, September 14th.
12: I thought you were giving me like happy NBA news that the NBA wasn't going to start till December 14th. And I was like,
0: that is exactly when the NBA should start,
12: exactly.
0: By the way. You should have a soft opening,
12: yep,
0: and then a big
12: giant Christmas Day thing.
0: Yes, you should have three or four games, and then
12: blow
0: Christmas.
12: It up, and then have your NBA Finals the 4th of July weekend.
0: Wouldn't it be great right now if this was the first week of the NBA playoffs?
12: Yes.
0: Can you imagine how cool that would be if we just started the NBA playoffs right
9: now?
0: It'd
9: be really nice. It would solve a lot of problems in the calendar.
12: Get you off the TV late at night with your shoes off watching Rockies baseball.
0: Got Skeens this afternoon. We got to just take our breaths and take our beat Skeens last year, by the way. But, you know, easy. All right. Good breaking news there, Dan. And we're not. All right. Let me just play this out. Are the Broncos getting slightly screwed on this because they did have a better record than the Chiefs and they deserve to have the home opener?
9: Potentially on the surface, yeah, it works out that way. But in my opinion, there's really only one team in the NFL that should be rewarded, and that's the Super Bowl champion.
0: Yeah, okay. I'm not cool. I'm fine with it. I think it's fine.
12: Yeah, no, I think
0: I've never seen.
9: I mean, how many teams get rewarded?
0: I've never seen a game at Arrowhead. I think we should take our show on the road, baby. September 14th, let's go. Let's go to Kansas City, man. Do this show out there. Put it in a parking lot somewhere. Have some fun with it. See some Broncos fans out in Kansas City, tailgate. Do the show. We can drive there. How about that? You did that one time in radio. Put the RV together. Head on out there. Have some fun. Bueller? Next story, Dan.
11: Tyler, you sent this a couple days ago. This is actually pretty interesting. So the UFL, the United Football League, now has a segment where they interview referees after controversial calls during the games, guys. So I'm going to play some audio here. It's our guy, Brock Huard, interviewing the ref during the game.
0: Brock?
11: Brock's
0: doing some media again?
11: Yeah.
0: Oh, look at him.
11: He's the one interviewing this ref. Now, I know it's radio's auditory, so let me try to describe this. The ref looks insanely uncomfortable.
9: Yeah.
11: In fact, towards the very end, it cuts off, but he says, I need to walk away. I'll be right back. But here's the interaction between Brock Huard and the ref being interviewed during the game after a controversial call.
2: De Leon had some conversations with Ricky Prohl about a penalty or not a penalty with these contested throws, especially to Hakeem. How do you judge that?
5: I mean, if there's a back shoulder and I'm looking at that and, you know, there's no material restriction, I'm just going to leave it alone, to be honest with you.
2: So if the throw is not where it should be, if that throw's not there, you're not going to reward a poor throw on something like that?
5: Yeah, that works. That works for me.
2: How difficult is that call? Is that pass interference versus a contested catch?
5: I'll be right back.
11: He says, I'll be right back. Bigger picture. Should all sports do this? I've been advocating for this for years, refs should be held accountable.
0: We will answer this question, and while we do it, call Brock. I did not know Brock was even doing it. Call Brock and see if we can't get him on right now. That is a trip, interviewing a referee during a game.
12: Here's the funny thing.
0: That is wild.
12: Dan's introduction is at a controversial call. Well, it's never controversial being

0: working there? Like, what are you doing? Because you're essentially questioning why the referee made whatever call he did. So, we couldn't get him? Okay, bummer. But I'll call Brock later. That's a riot. We got to get Brock on to talk about this.
1: Yeah,
0: at some
1: maybe
0: point.
1: Get him on tomorrow even.
0: Dude, that might be one of the more unique things. That
2: it's really cool.
0: Broadcasting period ever. That is different, man. That is different.
2: Can you imagine the stress those guys would feel?
0: Oh my god!
2: Oh my god!
3: You gotta watch the video.
2: They would crumble.
3: He looks so stressed out during this interview.
2: These guys have never done anything like this.
0: No.
2: They've never talked to the press. They would crumble.
0: No, and these aren't even high level officials. Where are these officials? What spring football?
1: Yeah.
0: Where do they get these guys from?
1: It's some guy who's probably repping the RMAC, and they offered him a chance to be a professional official, and he went, "Yeah, that means to jump up."
0: This is the UFL. Are all their games still being played like in Alabama or something? Like, wasn't that their thing that all the teams were playing in the same place?
1: I have no idea.
0: Listen, I give them credit for changing things up and doing as many innovative things as possible. I still have not found a reason to sit down and watch a UFL game.
2: No, either have I, but they actually say the numbers are doing okay for spring football.
0: Well, okay, cool. Hey, I'm all for guys continuing the dream to keep playing as much as you can. You got to fill up TV time one way or the other. You're talking to refs. I'm glad Brock has something to do in the spring aside from coach tight ends at Valor.
1: When you break,
2: that's why he's doing this, by the way.
1: Break
0: in
1: stuff,
0: the spring, yeah.
1: You break stuff all down. You think, why not football in the spring? Listen, they put wrestling on year round, and it draws fabulous crowds, and people tune into it. Oh, and it's fake.
2: But it's about the product.
1: Yeah, it's entertainment. But, I mean, they fill up these.
0: Well, can you?
2: But it's an A-plus product.
0: Yeah, can you believe how ESPN is leaning into the WWE?
2: You want to know the single biggest reason why these spring leagues struggle so much? It's really, really simple. There are not enough good quarterbacks in the world to fill up the NFL.
0: Yeah.
2: And when you've got subpar quarterback play, nobody wants to watch it.
0: That's you're hitting the nail on the head. I did just see Nathan Peterman go out and dominate a bunch of 24-year-olds, though.
2: I laughed at Mike Kliss's tweet. He was overqualified, so they didn't want to sign him because he was overqualified. Love you, Mike. What are we talking about? A guy didn't get signed because he was overqualified?
0: I don't know. I mean, listen, man, you could not have had a better rookie minicamp as a 32-year-old than Nathan Peterman had. I mean, he really did dominate out there.
1: I mean, don't you already have two Nathan Petermans, though?
0: Kind of, yeah. I mean, that's how, hey, man, it's tough being a quarterback in the NFL, man. It ain't easy. And it's funny to see a qualified guy go against sub-level competition to see what he can really do. It gives you a whole new respect, Tyler, by the way, of how these guys at the top level in the NFL, how good they really are. Because Nathan Peterman went up there and dominated. He dominated.
1: Well, listen, when there a guy that retired just a couple years ago that was dominating in 41? I mean, if you got it, you got it, don't you?
0: Yeah.
1: I mean, wasn't Tom Brady 41 or 43 his last year?
0: Sure. I mean,
1: wasn't he dominant at 43? Yeah. So a 32-year-old.
0: And I hate to give the weasel turd credit with Aaron Rodgers, but that's how good he is.
1: Yeah.
0: That he can do what he's doing right now, and he's so valued, he can. And most guys, you should tell him to pound sand to play things out like he is. But that's how good Aaron Rodgers actually is at football and playing quarterback. He's that good. And that being said, they have no chance to win.
1: Oh, no, they have a chance to win 9 games.
0: Oh, well, right.
1: Get the 21st pick again and keep their streak of making the playoffs for 15 years in a row.
0: Our keyword is Oak for Avs playoff tickets. That's Oak. 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
12: Through the downtown area, I-25 northbound, some stop and go between Alameda and Colfax. Pretty typical for this time of day, seeing about 5 minutes of delays. Northeast of there, reports of a crash, I-270 eastbound at Northfield and Quebec. Unsure of lane blockage on this one, seeing some unusual slowdowns through the Commerce City area. 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
1: Faceoff is won. Rebound, they score! White off the hop, the Kadri man can! It's a power play goal! And ladies and gentlemen, boys and girls of all ages, this is a tie hockey game for Kadri. He has a 5-game point streak, and he's tied it here in the second period at 1.

0: Blankenberg. But acquisitions that Chris McFarland and Joe Sakic made during the season that have made a significant difference, probably rightfully so, why Chris McFarland has been nominated for GM of the Year, whatever they call it. There probably is a different name for it there with the hockey world, but, you know, essentially that's what it is. And if he doesn't win it this year, I don't know who would and why they would. But what a beautiful, masterful job by the organization to give this team the best shot for this fan base to win. And they were put to the test yesterday. You figured there was going to be a one goal or an overtime game or something, didn't you? Like, it's got to be something like that. And yeah, I mean, it's 5-2 because of a couple of empty netters. But that really was a one goal game. A
1: lot closer. They kept saying that in the post game. That in hockey gives you that almost, well, basketball does too, but almost the opposite direction.
0: Mm-hmm.
1: You'll get games that are like 12 point games. You go, well, that game's never.
0: No.
1: That wasn't that close. It's just the opposite for hockey.
2: For sure.
1: 5-2. Well, that wasn't, I mean, that wasn't like a.
0: Yeah.
2: It feels like the ice can literally be tilted in one direction for an entire game, and you don't tell the difference.
0: You're down 1-0. You tie it 1-1. You're up 2-1. They tie it 2-2. You go up 3-2, and then you hang on and you win the game.
1: And you outplay them. And I'm going to tell you what.
0: Yeah.
1: When I've seen the Avs do this. They get up 3-2. And this is before they pulled the goalie, but you're up 3-2, and then they just sit back and they're dumping and dump. Man, they were going after it. At 3-2, they kept going after it and putting the pressure on, boom, boom, getting down ice, getting in their zone. Baby, they were playing. It wasn't until really they kind of brought out the goalie that they kind of sat back and then just were flipping it down. I think they got a couple icing penalties. They had to face off and everything else. But, dude, if they got 3-2, I thought they were still in aggression mode, and I thought that you ask Waga what was cool. That was cool, because I'm saying don't sit back, because a lot of time left. But please don't sit back.
0: Let's go through some of the just the news for the Avalanche and the Wild. Eriksson Ek and Brodin will not even travel, so they're nowhere close to playing, as it turns out. And they
1: 21 in it now.
0: They probably would do anything to play, so bad news for the Wild there. Manson did get fined the maximum amount for butt-ending McCarron. It's $5,000. We're laughing at how little that actually is.
2: It's unbelievable. I mean, hockey's got the greatest CBA in the history of sports. That $5,000 is the maximum amount you could get fined? Unbelievable. Congratulations to the hockey players.
0: We do not,
2: $5,000, well worth it.
0: We do not have word exactly what Nate McKinnon's status is. The Avs had today off. Their morning skate is at 9:30, a little bit earlier, because the game is at 6 o'clock, as you can hear on Altitude, right here, voice of the Avalanche. And in terms of Malinsky and Lekkonen, it's upper body injuries to both of them that they sustained during game 3. So despite the fact that they were on the ice and skating around, we were not aware, the Muggles were not aware, it was not reported that either one of those guys was dealing with anything, and so they're on a day-to-day basis. So from everything I can tell, they were part of the morning skate before the game, and then the decision was made to not play them. And Jack
1: Acorn.
0: He got a chance to play his first Stanley Cup playoff game ever, and Blankenberg got sat down for that. So it tells you a little bit something about how...
1: Yeah, Blankenberg has been hurting you.
0: Yeah, he's a little bit more...
1: Now, he only got 7 minutes, but he's still a minus one in 7 minutes.
0: He was, but he blocked 3 shots, so he put his body out
1: there.
0: Listen, this is just what
1: you're dealing with. Listen, when you're 5'8 and 135 pounds, you better be blocking shots, because you ain't... Although I think he was credited with 2 hits, and I'm like...
0: He was a willing participant.
1: How would they know?
0: He was willing to put his body on the line. So hopefully Malinsky is able to return, but let's be honest. The Avalanche are 14-2 when they've led series 3-1, the history of their franchise. It doesn't feel like this is the team that's about to lose 3-4.
1: Well, you wouldn't think so.
0: So you'd hope things open up and you finish it off in game 5 and you don't have to go back to Minnesota. And
2: get
0: that's
2: rest,
0: what we're expecting.
2: Boys.
0: Yeah, and then you can rest after that. And we're off to the Western Conference Final against the Ducks or the Knights, and we'll have fun with that as well. It was a huge game. Huge game. And now the big questions... I don't know. The big question is, I hope Nate McKinnon's okay. I hope
2: that's not the biggest question.
0: Lekkonen and McKinnon, or Lekkonen and Malinsky get back. And I guess the big question is, do you just stick with Blackwood at this point?
2: That's the biggest question. What's the plan, right? Like I guess the plan could be simple. I'm going to continue to let each guy ride as long as they're hot, and I'll make a decision then. So you don't have to declare something. You don't have to say, Blackwood, it's your net for the rest of the way. But you just let it go until you got a reason to have to decide something.
0: I've never seen anything like this. Never seen anything like it.
1: Need to take care of business, so don't mess around. Make sure Cat Cave is happy at the alley.
0: Cat Cave in the alley.
1: Cat Cave in
0: the alley. There you go. She'll be happy. She's all excited for Avs Alley. Avs Alley is a really fun experience.
1: She gonna try to sneak out there a little early from work?
0: No is the answer because they got stuff going on at work. Trust me, you really don't want details about this, but like it's no. But it is the type of job where, you know, it's like The Office, the TV show. 5 o'clock hits, it's vroom. We're racing. Vroom. Where it's like the elevators. It's a log jam at the elevators. But no, we'll go at 5 o'clock and get downtown the best we can, and that's that. And I'll, you know.
1: You want some bad news, not pertaining to hockey or anything, but it's kind of worldly bad news?
0: I will take that, but let me just quickly congratulate Ryan Bishop, who wins the Avs tickets, and we'll have more keywords with Nate and Andy coming up here at 3:20, and they'll have more tickets to give away. So congratulations to Ryan. Way to go. Thanks for everybody for entering. Yes.
1: And I don't know the time on this, 2:12, so not long ago, found Brandon Clark, forward for the Grizzlies, OD'd at his house in California.
2: Jeez.
0: Wow.
1: 29.
0: I'm sorry to hear that.
1: Isn't that something?
0: That's terrible.
1: He's a good player, too.
0: That's awful. I'm sorry to hear that.
1: Yeah, I mean, it's funny. The Ward and I were driving around listening to a movie. Chris Cornell came on, and then Scott Weiland's song came on, one of his groups.
0: Too soon, both of those guys.
1: And you hear of, you know, these Jim Morrison, these rockers. Very often you hear of a, you know, basketball player still in his prime. ODN?
0: I'm sorry to hear that. He obviously had some demons that he could not keep up with. So that's I'm sorry to hear that. That sucks.
1: Yeah, that was crazy.
0: Tough to rebound.
2: Good
0: from.
2: Luck on that transition.
0: Stories. God.
1: Well, I mean, God bless him, man. I feel bad for his family. He's a good player, man. Not that it should matter. Even a bad player, you'd feel kind of bad if he OD'd like that, right?
2: Of course. Sure.
1: But you're right. Gotta have some demons somewhere that we didn't know about.
3: All-time wonky shooting motion, too.
1: Yeah, but he was...
3: good player, though.
1: He was... what did we talk about? The ditch digger. He played like a ditch digger. He was a physical guy. Wasn't afraid to bang around. I think one of the games this year, they put him in and stuck him on Joker and just let him... trying to beat the heck out of Joker. What, he's 6'6", maybe 6'7"?
3: Oh, he's a big physical dude, yeah. I did a bunch of his games in college when he was at San Jose State. And then he transferred to Gonzaga, and he went to play for a few. And then he was, God, he was like a high first round, like a mid first round pick, I think.
1: Guess who he was drafted by? Oklahoma City.
3: Yeah, OKC drafted him originally, yeah.
1: And then trained him on draft day.
3: Yeah.
0: Are you... where are you with LeBron, by the way? Speaking of OKC, and now that they did what they did to the Lakers, and, you know.
3: That was the most predictable sweep we could have ever seen coming.
0: Yeah. I mean, the Lakers played okay last night.
3: They did. They battled. They showed some pride, but my God, were they overmatched in that series.
0: It is crazy that their best player LeBron?
3: Oh, without a doubt. Yeah, because Reeves was still coming off the injury.
0: Rui had more points last night, but I mean, was he ultimately there?
1: Reeves had 31 in one of the games. Was that last night?
0: Well, he had 28 last night, but I mean, I think LeBron had 25.
3: Yeah, you can't have 97-year-old LeBron James be your best player.
0: is he running back?
1: He probably will, but I hope he doesn't.
0: Why wouldn't he?
3: Yeah, he's still a top 30 player in the NBA. You might as well. Just keep going. Keep going until the wheels fall off.
0: Yeah, why wouldn't... What's the reason he
3: playing basketball is way more fun than not playing basketball, right?
2: He made
1: $56 million this year. Ain't nobody got $56 million for a 42-year-old basketball player, as good, even, no matter how good he is.
3: But you could pay him. You could give him.
2: I don't care how much money I got. 56, still 56.
3: But you could give him AG salary and like.
1: Would you pay him 35 if it was available here?
0: Yeah. Who are you talking about? The Lakers will pay him 56 next year.
1: No.
0: You don't think so?
1: No.
0: Come on, bro.
3: I wouldn't think they would.
0: I think he puts fannies in seats, my man.
1: Yeah, but no.
0: So wait. Is he a free agent? A complete free agent?
1: Yeah.
3: Oh, yeah. He can go wherever he wants.
0: God, he should go to Cleveland one more time. Really, seriously, he could win a championship there.
3: Does he want to play with Donovan Mitchell and James Harden? Is that anyone's idea of a good time late in your career?
0: Is winning a championship anybody's idea of a good time? And where else? It's not going to be the Lakers. Is it going to be the Lakers?
3: I would think if he's going to be anywhere, he would be there. Because he's such an L.A. dude.
0: Yeah, you're right.
3: He's kind of like ingrained.
0: Doncic and Reeves, they're young. They're fine. And they'll...
3: They got to make a decision on Reeves, too. They got to decide if...
0: Oh, is he a free agent?
3: I think he has a player option, but they got to decide, like, long-term what they're going to do, where they could look to trade him. But, like, the next phase of that franchise is now to build around Luka Doncic. Like, that's now what they are.
0: It is KKSE-FM-HD1, Broomfield, Denver, Boulder. Andy's coming here in a second.
3: He is! Avalanche are in control of this series, guys.
0: You feeling good about that?
3: I think I do. Do you feel good about it?
0: I feel great about it.
1: But does Andy feel good about it?
3: I think last night, and you know what? I honestly don't know what he'll say, which is every day of my life. I honestly don't know what he'll say.
1: The beauty of your show, though.
3: But I think that win was so convincing and thorough and well executed last night. Even Andy Lindahl feels good about Avalanche performance last night.
0: I'll tell you this, because my lovely wife, Cat Cave, who's addicted to pre- and post-games, which is unbelievable. And by the way, Altitude TV now doing a 90-minute pre-game.
3: Awesome.
0: Okay.
3: Got ads to sell, baby.
0: She watches the entire Altitude TV post-game, and then she goes, all right, next. And she turns on Springer.
3: Gets her spring up.
0: And Andy, who was filling in for Raj. So, and I'm listening to Andy in bed. I'm in bed with Spring and Andy, and you know,
4: like Jay Leno once upon a time, or who was Johnny Carson?
0: It is fun listening to, you know, between the pipes because it's a straight curse word. Yeah. It's not too much, but it's.
1: This was on the internet post game.
3: It's on YouTube.
0: On YouTube, which crossed over 10,000 subscribers.
3: Congratulations to us,
0: which is a big deal.
3: Okay, so Andy, weigh in.
0: Andy
3: on
0: was
3: this.
0: Okay.
3: Did even you feel good about that performance? Okay, now,
1: before he answers,
3: yeah,
1: let me just give you one caveat. Before he answers his post game question.
3: Okay,
1: I talked to him after the first period.
0: Oh, how was he?
4: I had to call somebody.
3: It was 1-0 after the first.
0: You had to call somebody.
3: Okay, but there was 40 more minutes of hockey.
0: And I understand Old Town Tavern where you guys was hopping.
3: Packed. Ye old.
0: Packed.
3: It was happening last night.
0: Well, the vibes must have been unbelievable. It was.
4: Well, one poor guy, shout out to you. I don't remember his name. One of the guys I talked to, he was like, look at my three-leg parlay. And he had Blackwood making like 28 saves or something. And I was like,
3: oh, yeah, that didn't happen.
4: We got to, I was like, as I was walking out, I go, I didn't think they shot enough for you to get your parlay.
0: Were you freaking out in the first because the Manson thing, hindsight being 20, game in total, it looks pretty cool. But after the first period, it looked terrible because it puts you down 1-0.
3: It looked like a substantial error.
0: It did initially in the first period.
1: Yeah,
0: looked bad.
1: No, that was Blackwood's. Oh, no, I'm sorry. Go ahead.
4: It was kind of a soft one.
0: Holy cow, was it? I thought it got deflected.
1: It did get deflected.
4: You had a good look at it.
0: On the you're holding him up on a deflection?
3: I thought he was pretty well screened on that goal.
4: Wedgwood was making saves.
1: So once again, I repeat,
3: right. Start to find his way.
1: After the first period, he's
3: wandering his way through Black Bart's cave, trying to find his anger, and I don't even think he has it.
4: By the second period, I felt fine by everything. If the 10 minutes of the second period, they were like, "You're not winning this game," and I was just waiting for one to go.
3: It was like 20-4 in shots at one point.
4: They might get goalied at some point,
3: yeah,
4: which happens.
0: It does
4: because some of the good shots were not finding their way all the way to the net.
1: Well, their goalie was very good.
3: He was good.
4: They just smothered them from the second period. I told that to Nate. And then in the third period, I'm like, there's no way they're losing this game, so I need to go home. I left a little early so I could try to lock in because it is tough to lock in at a watch party and really watch all the minute
0: details. You and Spring were great, by the way.
4: Well, and there was the one, the only time where I was like, I hope, no, it was Wedgwood or Blackwood, where I did see, I gave Spring the example in the post game where I thought it was, this is what Jared Bednar loves about Mackenzie Blackwood, Boldy got free. Blackwood's hugging the pipe, and there was like just a little, like you had that lacrosse shot.
0: There was a
4: where the
0: space.
4: Guys picked just the tiniest of corners to shoot. Yep. He had a tiny space.
3: It was a good idea
4: that you could try to fit the puck into. But good luck. Good luck on a full move on skates and nailing that one
3: Good idea.
4: And I mean, but Blackwood, it took everything else. He took everything else away on the net.
0: Who's your starting goalie tomorrow?
4: Well, I don't know why you go away from Blackwood now.
3: Might as well. Okay. Keep it rolling now. Yeah, ride the momentum.
1: Let me ask you guys this. Here's what I thought about Blackwood's performance. I wouldn't necessarily say he was great. As mentioned a while ago, didn't face tons and tons of
4: shots. They played discipline in front of him.
1: But I thought he had a gritty performance. Look, I mean, he was flying everywhere. The kick save on the one,
3: loose
1: diving. I thought he had a yeoman's ditch digger kind of success as a goalie.
3: It had been 25 days between his last start against Calgary and then when he got in game three. I mean, there's a certain amount of grace we have to extend him, but like for now...
1: You don't get a lot of grace period in the playoffs.
3: So. But this is the old, like you can kind of, to a certain degree, Jared Bednar has given himself the leeway to, like, kick the data out the window and say, oh, did you play good last game? Yeah, you're gonna start again.
4: Listen, where he earned the start to me was that scramble in the crease. He'd closed the pillows on the puck and then was smart enough to slide out of there.
3: That was in the third period.
4: Because he couldn't figure out where he was. Yeah, was and good. All hell's breaking loose around him. And he just like, I'm getting it out of the crease.
1: I don't know necessarily where it is.
3: It was well done.
4: It was a high level play mentally.
1: I agree with that.
4: It shows you he was not panicked despite all the chaos because they did. That was that one series where they could not clear the stinking puck.
1: Yeah.
4: And
1: the thing's laying right in front of
4: him. A couple bad attempts, and their guys kept it in at the top corner of the blue line. But he had enough wherewithal to, I'm getting it out of here so some dumb stick doesn't come in and just poke in a go-ahead.
1: Because there was a stick that reached up in there before he got control of it.
4: Yeah, again, and you know, so listen, I agree
1: I thought
4: with
1: he was
4: you.
1: Gritty, man.
4: Not only the Blackwood, we're all talking about the Blackwood move, but how about the guts to put Wah and Colton on the second line to try to get Brock Nelson going? Look, man, Wanichushkin has been here a long time, but I'm telling you, it worked.
3: Nelson
4: gave you the go-ahead goal.
3: He had one off the post last night. He had an empty netter. Wanichushkin played much better last night. Yeah. He had three shots on goal. I thought his impact on the game was noticeable.
1: He had a couple great moves in tight quarters.
3: Yeah.
1: That was good. His speed, I thought he looked slow on the break, like coming from the neutral zone to get into the zone. But once he got there and got pressure, he wasn't losing the puck.
3: No, I thought he played well last night. I thought a lot of guys had good bounce backs that kind of had to. Again, game three.
4: Bounce backs, man, they were just wake up. Last night,
3: they were good.
4: I'm trying to think. I brought this up to Nate. Well, maybe we talk about it now. Maybe we talk about it later. I need a minute to probably get my answer. But I'm trying to think the last time I felt like it might have been the 98 Broncos. Where I was just like, man, this team is on the train tracks, and you better not get in the way. What they did to the Wild in their own building in a must-have game and a tie situation in the third period last night was utterly ridiculous. And for the Wild then to get the game tied and seize momentum back, and let's be honest, they lived off momentum and emotion from the crowd all game three and not even let that factor in. No. Not even let that factor in. They're like, oh, you're going to tie us? Well, now we're going to pummel you even more.
1: EJ said that in the second period when they tied it up. He goes, this building was just electric. He goes, they have quieted the crowd.
4: They shut them up twice.
3: Yeah. No, they did a really good job of that. And the Avalanche look, they're the best team.
4: They are the best team,
3: and we knew they were the best team. But last night they go out, and what's funny is – somebody said after the game, 5-2, but it didn't really tell. It makes it look as though the game was not as close as it actually was. No, to me, 5-2 is correct. Like, the Avalanche dominated the game, and they should have won by 3 goals. Like, Volstead was the only thing that was keeping Minnesota in it. He was great last night. Quinn Hughes played a very good game, but also, like, they're asking Quinn Hughes to play 34 minutes of hockey every single night. They're starting to get some diminishing returns out of that. He and Faber are pretty much on the ice constantly for that team.
4: And Chasen's a pretty fast player.
3: Yeah, and
4: they're not out there with the slugs.
3: And I get why, like, the rest of their defensemen, capital S, suck. Yeah. So I understand why you're playing those guys as much as you are, but also they're wearing down. Like, Quinn Hughes was making some mistakes late in that game that you don't normally see. Which goal was it? Was it the... Oh, it was. It was. It was Brock Faber just getting his clock cleaned out there, opening up a goal for the Avalanche. It was Brock Nelson absolutely taking him out. These things are just sort of happening right now in this series. It was the Kadri goal, which, by the way, we didn't get to see because ESPN decided that was a good time to have an interview.
4: Yeah, somebody was complaining about that on Twitter about how many times that's happened.
3: I think a lot of people were complaining about that on Twitter.
4: Yeah, you're late to go to the split screen.
3: Maybe don't do the interview during a power play.
4: So, you know what's funny? One of our guys had said hello to you before you were leaving.
3: Mm-hmm.
4: I was talking to him right as that happened, and he looked at his phone for something and flipped it over. And, of course, the apps update before a lot of the TVs.
3: Sure,
4: now,
3: yeah.
4: And he goes, oops, I shouldn't have shown you that. I was like, no, that's fine. 1-1, I'll take that.
3: Yeah.
4: That's not angering me.
3: Yeah.
4: So then I'm looking up, and I'm like, all right, so where the heck is it? You know, like, how far off are we?
3: Right.
4: And that's when we had to finally go get some actual replays. And, dude, Kadri got, what, three shots to get that right?
3: Yeah, it was two. You got Bob Wischusen, who's wonderful play-by-play guy. Like, I adore Bob Wischusen, and he's the only one that I want calling a playoff hockey game that I'm watching right now. To me, he is the best that is working. I know Kenny Albert has kind of fallen into the I'm the Doc Emmerich heir. Bob Wischusen is the best, and he doesn't have the biggest assignment. It's kind of the way, and some of it's a matter of taste. Like, I think Harlan's the best, but Breen gets the biggest assignment, you know? And I love Breen, too. It's kind of the same thing. Like, Kenny Albert's great, but Bob Wischusen is... That guy can call a friggin' hockey game,
4: man. I'm not mad when either one of them's calling my game.
3: Yeah, he is terrific. And EJ's good. Boy, ESPN was having trouble all over the place last night, though. They were having audio issues. They battled their way through that broadcast last night. I will say that.
4: Our guy, Connor... Because, again, I left, so I watched the first full set of action at Old Town Tavern.
3: Mm-hmm.
4: Then we hit the break, and I'm like, I've got to get home.
3: Yeah.
4: I've got to lock in on this to talk about it tomorrow. And then I ended up having to do Between the Pipes because poor Raj doesn't have a voice. So I was like, this is even better that I left because now I can jump on with Spring. But I'm listening to Connor on the way home, and it just was so funny because when Sturm tied the game up, Connor goes, Nico Sturm scored 0 goals for the Colorado Avalanche during their playoff time. He's now scored 3 goals against the Avalanche in his time against them. I was just like, just enraged, Connor. That's kind of sometimes, Sue, you guys think I'm bad. I am not Connor. I am not Connor. And I am not calling the game.
3: I mean, the guy's got a ring.
4: I know.
3: And he's out here scoring against the Avalanche. He played well last night, too, actually. Nico Sturm had himself a good game, but the Avalanche were by far the better team. 5-2, they dominate the affair last night.
4: You know what else
3: night.
4: They dominated? Let's not shout out. You and I, how about this? A little hockey talk on this show.
3: Yeah.
4: A couple things we requested right mm-hmm. before we got off the air happened. You got a Parker Kelly goal like you asked?
3: Yep.
4: I did request maybe a... Wah go up to the second line, and you know what they did last night? That if they do it tomorrow, I think we're wrapping it up. They dominated the faceoff dot, man.
3: Yes, I mean a thorough victory last night by the Avalanche, and again showing the world that they are the better team than the Minnesota Wild. We have got so much going on here, guys, on a Tuesday edition of the show. This is an Avalanche Ticket Tuesday. You want to go to Game 5? You want to be there in the building at Ball Arena tomorrow night to watch the Avalanche close out the Minnesota Wild? Well, then you need to win tickets from us here on KNL. We are your last chance today. I know we've been giving away the tickets all day long here on Altitude Sports Radio 92.5, but we are your last chance. It is 2 a.m. You are still at the bar. You are not giving up on the night. And guess what? K&L starting to look pretty good right around this time of the evening.
4: You know what? We're game.
3: We are. We're not.
4: We've had a couple of sex on the beaches. Maybe a white Russian or two.
3: A fuzzy navel.
4: A fuzzy navel. What a stupid drink. You know what? We've had a couple of, what were those dumb shots? I've had a melon, some melon shot I always had to make. Ugh, vodka and
3: like, we had a lovely sea breeze or two.
4: Ooh, yeah. Yeah. We've had a couple of martinis.
3: Mm. Yes. Yeah, so we're here. We're not turning anything down. In fact, we stuck around because
4: we're feeling a little randy.
3: We identified your desperation 2 hours before you identified it. And that's why we're still
4: there. We knew we'd be waiting till this time of the night.
3: So this is your chance to win tickets from us. We got Prime Cuts today on the show. We got all the highlights of everything big and major and huge that happened in game four last night. The Avalanche up 3-1 right now. We got a lot going on. Ticket Tuesday and so much more here on the Crackman and Lindahl Show. Andy, Josh Manson.
4: Yeah.
3: He got in trouble.
4: Yep.
3: For an attempted butt end. Okay, you watch a lot more hockey than I do. Have you ever seen a butt end or a butt ending called in your life, much less an attempted butt ending?
4: No.
3: No?
4: No,
3: that was a first for you too?
4: Like that. Okay. Now, again, McCarron, somebody dug up video of McCarron faking by his old teammate, his new teammate, Zuccarello, back when he was at the Predators, faking a slash on his hand when that's not what happened. So how much did the butt end catch the actual throat? I don't know.
3: I mean, that's just it.
4: That's what the Zapruder film needs to show.
3: They couldn't prove it.
4: Right.
3: That was why it was an attempted butt end and not a butt end.
4: Well, and I think, and Josh, did you hear Josh after the game?
3: Yes.
4: We may have to play that when we get back, because I thought it was kind of funny what he had to say.
3: He wanted to punch, is what he wanted to do.
4: Yeah, he did.
3: Yes.
4: He wasn't. I don't think he... I think if you really wanted to butt end somebody, because I won't lie to you, I've done it. You can do it.
3: I would think so.
4: You're pretty accurate with that. And it also requires a little more. It's like a pool cue. If I really want to butt end you, that's the guide hand he had there. The bottom hand is what you're getting into it to really launch that knob into wherever you got it to go.
3: Again, so, thus an attempted butt
4: exactly.
3: end. We will examine NHL Rule 58.2 and its fallout when we return on the Craigman and Lindahl Show.
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21: After reviewing the play, 42 on Colorado has been assessed a double minor. 4 minutes, not ending.
22: Convicted of a crime I didn't even commit. Attempted murder. Now, honestly, what is that? Do they give a Nobel Prize for attempted chemistry? Do they?
3: Attempted butt end. Wasn't even an actual butt end. It was just an attempted butt end. All right, Andy. So this is what I know from Rule 58.2, which I will give to you immediately after I give the keyword. Professional radio host Nate Kreckman. Happy Avalanche Playoff Ticket Tuesday. All day, every show giving away. Well, you're done now. This is your last chance. But we're giving away tickets to Game 5 tomorrow night as the Avs look to close out the series. They should. Right now, text the keyword messy. M-E-S-S-Y. Messy, like the room is dirty.
4: Not the soccer player.
3: Not the soccer player.
4: Not the guy who's here 2 weeks ago.
3: Not the footballisto. Messy. M-E-S-S-Y. Text that right now to 303-504-0925 with your name, and you are entered. Limited tickets still available if you want info on that. And Avs Alley, go to ColoradoAvalanche.com/playoffs. Again, the keyword this hour, messy with a Y, M-E-S-S-Y. We'll announce our winner at 5:55. Best of luck to you. Okay. NHL Rule 58.2.
4: Yeah.
3: A butt end is a, quote, action whereby a player uses the shaft of the stick above the upper hand to check an opposing player in any manner or jabs or attempts to jab an opposing player with this part of the stick. Close quote.
4: Yes.
3: Butt end. So, after a long video review last night of the skirmish between Josh Manson and Michael McCarron, the referees apparently could not confirm that Manson had actually landed the butt end.
4: Yeah, and I think he got caught in between. Look, to be clear, not Manson's smartest decision. Clearly the temper got the worst of him. I also think this is a guy that, A, knows McCarron was running him because he was injured and wanted to see just how injured he was.
3: And he made sure to fall on top
4: of him. And he also is probably not, I mean, Manson is a tough guy. And I'm sure he's not real used. It's kind of like when you're the big brother and you're not used to somebody else your size.
3: Yeah.
4: I don't think he's used to a dude he can't get off from that easy. You know what I mean?
3: So they downgraded the major to a double minor. So instead of a 5 minute and a game misconduct, 4 minutes. Rule 58.2 in the NHL's official rules states that a double minor penalty will be imposed on a player who attempts to butt end an opponent. Andy, if the butt end lands, you got that?
4: Yep.
3: The butt end. Per rules 58.3 and 58.5, that is a mandatory major penalty and a game misconduct. In a text to The Athletic, former NHL ref and ESPN rules analyst Dave Jackson said, quote, there is a double minor for attempted butt ending. If they cannot determine absolutely that the stick hit him, but the attempt was made, then the double minor is the proper call, close quote.
4: Yeah, and what's crazy about it is, I do think, had he made good and see, again, the butt ending, that to me suggests that the end of the stick, for those that maybe even don't know what we're talking about, makes solid contact, again, like a spearing, into the neck.
3: My assumption
4: is, looked to me at best, it brushed it more than it was the stick launching and, you know, tagging the neck.
3: It could have landed. It could not have. I have no idea. I watched it 17 times like everybody else did last night, and I couldn't tell you. My assumption, though, is that McCarron felt the stick on his face, was like, he's been playing hockey his whole life. He knows, well, that feels like the butt end of a hockey stick and not a glove, and thought to himself, well,
4: I get him kicked out.
3: Yeah, I might as well just grab my face and act like I just got shot.
4: Well, and again, I wished I would have sent you guys the tweet. There is one of McCarron acting like Zuccarello when he was still a Wild, as he is now, and McCarron was with the Predators.
3: Uh-huh.
4: Zuccarello took a slash at him, and the slash hit his stick and brushed the breezers, and McCarron immediately grabbed his forearm and went down as if he had been crushed across the floor.
3: Oh, my arm.
4: So, yeah.
3: It's broken.
4: So, there's also a history of McCarron trying to get a bigger penalty.
3: Okay.
4: Now, again, I'm not, I am
3: so he's an actor.
4: He is an actor.
3: I mean.
4: And again, the video's been pulled up.
3: Which, granted, I want everybody to be an actor when
4: they're
3: out there.
4: Yeah. Yes. Look, you're trying to gain an advantage.
3: Exactly.
4: Had he been out, that would have been disastrous for the Avs.
3: If the Avs would have been down to five defensemen and one of them was Jack Deshaun, that would have been bad for Colorado.
4: Yeah, would not have been good, and you desperately need to get that series tied up. So I don't blame him for what he was trying to do.
3: Sure.
4: Now I don't, you know,
3: but the officials also, they can be aware. They are,
4: sure.
3: They know everybody's reputation.
4: And that's also a great job of why you go and review it.
3: Yeah.
4: Now, you know, look, I liked Manson's response to, you're gonna call me a dirty player, I've been in this league 13 years and I've never been suspended. Now look, I will also say, and I said it to Mark last night on Between the Pipes as we talked about this.
3: Who?
4: Mark Springer.
3: Oh, okay.
4: The radio machine was radio machining.
3: Who is Mark?
4: Spring. Spring and Kaz. They're not in my vernacular.
3: Okay.
0: We're happy
4: it's
0: with Mark.
4: Jason and Mark.
3: The only human that calls Kaz Jason.
4: I am. But I've not worked with them near as long as you. Look, dude, the bottom line is this. The guys that play the gritty game, as they like to say, the sandpaper, the heavy hits and all that stuff, every now and again, people aren't going to like how you do that. They're not going to like the physical play. They're not going to. So I'm sure Manson's like, whatever, man.
3: Yeah, you know?
4: I'm still going to put you through the boards if I get a chance, because that's how he plays the game.
3: I want my big physical defenseman described as dirty. Absolutely.
4: Yeah.
3: Yes. That's what I want.
4: You need a couple people out there, frankly, that you're nervous about.
3: Exactly.
4: I don't want to piss anybody off while he's on the ice.
3: There's no honor. Trust me. Like, everybody makes fun of the Lady Bing winner, okay? They don't think it's cool that you won a Lady Bing.
4: Right.
3: Right? So you want everybody to be a little concerned about what you might do out there. Here's another piece of context on all of this, Andy. According to the NHL, this was only the fourth time a double minor has been called for butt ending since 2000 in both the regular season and the playoffs. So in 26 years, four attempted butt ends, which I'm sure those refs were like, they had to be pumped that they got to make that call last
4: night.
3: You never get to make that one.
4: Well, again, I'm glad, because you can do damage. And especially think about back in the old days when those things were solid wood.
3: Yeah.
4: You know, you don't, it's not, again, I'm not telling you it was Manson's best decision. It really wasn't. Let's not get that
3: angry.
4: Hey,
3: you got a 4-minute penalty and Minnesota scored. Like, it was objectively bad
4: for
3: the Avalanche.
4: Let's not do that.
3: Yes.
4: So,
3: Your keyword, by the way, is messy. M-E-S-S-Y. It's an
4: like
3: Avalanche.
4: Like a messy room. Playoff. Makes messy hair.
3: Ticket Tuesday. Right now, text MESSY, M-E-S-S-Y, to 303-504-0925 with your name, and you are entered. So that happens in the first period. We go to the intermission. ESPN throws a headset on Michael McCarron of the Minnesota Wild. And Michael McCarron got asked about an attempted butt end, and This is some good in-game interview stuff right here. Michael McCarron giving everybody some content.
0: Yeah. I mean, you played against Josh. He's a dirty player. He's always been. Surprised he got away with only a 4 minute. I'm happy he's still in the game.
3: Dirty player, always been. And then he threw out the happy he's still in the game, which he didn't really do anything about it later, but okay, guy.
4: Yeah, I was about to say, what are you going to do about it? Why are you happy? Because you were really unnoticeable after that moment.
3: After the game, Michael McCarron was asked about it again, and after losing by 3 goals to the Avalanche, McCarron decided it was time to double down.
0: Well, I blew him up, and he grabs me and pulls me on top of him, and then, I mean, he's a dirty player. He took his butt end and clearly butt ended me in the face. I don't know how it's not a 5 minute. I think the rule book says it's a 5 minute if you butt at someone in the face. He's a dirty player. He's always been not very well respected.
3: Wow. Okay. Now, once again, I would say to Michael McCarron, he did not clearly butt end you. Had he clearly butt ended you, it would have been a major.
4: It would have been.
3: But it wasn't clear, my guy, thus a double minor.
4: Yeah.
3: So.
4: So
3: clearly, you're not fully sure what the word clearly means, Michael McCarron.

0: Nod. My intention wasn't to butt end him. Did I want to punch him in the head? I did want to punch him in the head. I was trying to give him a smack because I didn't like that he landed on me. I didn't think that was fully necessary. I served my 4-minute penalty. They looked at it. It wasn't my intention to butt end him in the face. It was more trying to smack him in the head. I just lost awareness of where the grip was.
1: Which, I buy that because, again, to me, and I've been butt ended. It's not fun. Again, to me, it's literally like a poking motion. You know what I mean? Like, you're not, I don't know what he was, you think he was trying to accomplish, because he was trying to get the punch out.
0: Yeah.
1: And he did, like he said, he wanted to clap the side of the helmet is what he wanted to do. Maybe even get the old pop in the ear that disorients you, but I don't, you know.
0: It did look like he was trying to jam his stick into McCarron's ear.
1: Okay. That might have been it then, too. But
0: just saying, does this thing fit in here?
1: But for me, the butt end, the really attacking with the butt end, I think looks different than what we saw on the ice. And on top of it, he was getting, you know, he couldn't get his hand free to begin with anyway. But he definitely wanted him off of him. Let me ask you this, though.
0: Yeah, he probably didn't like that guy laying on top of him.
1: But why was that not interference? The puck was long gone.
0: Great question.
1: Before the actual attempted thing happened, he was laying there interfering with the player, not letting him get back up ice. So I don't know why there wasn't at least a matching 2-minute interference to the thing.
0: Does the butt ending, does that upstage the interference?
1: Well, they didn't call it to begin with, so I don't think it's the NBA, so you can't go back and assess what you actually saw.
0: Right.
1: But again, he went in, hit him, they went down, and McCarron would not get up. He was wrestling him on the ground,
0: yeah,
1: which led to this whole damn thing to begin with. So I was curious, why was there no interference in the play?
0: Didn't Manson kind of have his arm kind of over McCarron's neck, sort of? He kind of had him pinned to him. It was very intimate, whatever it was.
1: Well, it was.
0: Yes.
1: But
0: there was hot breath all over each other down there, let me tell you.
1: By the way, the guy that thinks that Manson is not respected has bounced around. He started with the Canadians and he played for the St. John's Ice Caps.
0: Oh, the Ice Caps.
1: His first taste of the NHL came in 15-16, then went to the Ice Caps and back up with the Canadians, then down to the Laval Rocket of the AHL. Then he was up as a Canadian, then back to Laval Rocket for a couple more years.
0: Yes.
1: Then he was a Milwaukee Admiral. Then he finally was a Predator, then an Admiral, then Predators for a couple of years, then an Admiral.
0: Then an Admiral.
1: I mean, he's been bouncing around the league, and you're talking about a guy that's had a 13-year career, as he said, and it's all been NHL. The Ducks liked him a lot.
0: Yeah.
1: So,
0: yeah,
1: I think he's doing all right. I'd maybe watch the nobody respects him comment, but
0: where is Laval?
1: I don't know. Laval.
0: Oh, it's in Quebec. That makes sense.
1: All right.
0: It's
1: Laval.
0: It's probably something like that. Club is owned by the Molson family, apparently. And then the Milwaukee Admirals.
1: Good old Milwaukee Admirals. Apparently are attached to the Nashville Predators.
0: Yes, of the AHL. Oh, they have a really good logo.
1: Is that a hat you'd like to own?
0: Yeah, it's kind of cool. It's like a skeleton pirate.
1: Okay.
0: Yeah, check out the logo. It's a good logo.
1: Yeah, it is. Yeah, a good looking jersey.
0: Yeah, that's a good logo. The Milwaukee Admirals. Okay.
1: So there you go.
0: There you are.
1: Now, again, to be clear, Josh has got to be smarter. Let's not test that line.
0: Yeah, don't get 4-minute penalties.
1: Because
0: that's one of the two goals that they scored last
1: year.
0: Yeah,
1: and it would have been devastating had you not been in that game the rest of the time. Mm-hmm. That would not have been good on a night you only had 5 defensemen.
0: Yeah, they needed his services. Some surprises last night. No Artturi Lehkonen.
1: Yeah, as my...
0: That was your pick to click.
1: Yeah, that didn't work out.
0: And then
1: I like how you immediately tweeted me. Yeah, I don't like his chances.
0: I don't think he's going to score. and then Sam Mallon's guy, he was out with an upper body injury as well. So Jack Eichon got to play, who made some good plays last night. When we do prime cuts coming up at 4:20. We got the mad scramble in front of the Avalanche net early third period. Like, Sean blocked 2 of those shots that would have been surefire goals.
1: Well, it was funny, too, because when I called Scotty, Scotty goes, we were talking about the power play goal, and of course, I'm just irritated with everything. His guys are missing. And he goes, Messier was saying 15 need to go over. I go, I have a 15. That had to be Logan O'Connor. There's no 15.
0: They got a 15.
1: Well, I didn't know.
0: Again,
1: I was watching it on a TV at the bar.
0: The word is messy. Text messy, M-E-S-S-Y, to 303-504-0925, plus your name, and you are entered to win tickets to game.

0: Game 5 tomorrow night. We're giving away tickets to Game 5. You want to be there on an Avalanche playoff ticket Tuesday? Then text us right now. The word is Messy, M-E-S-S-Y. 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We will announce our winner at 5:55 this afternoon. 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
12: He was great. Yeah, I think he went in the net and did exactly what I was hoping he would do. And like he's had, like I said before, he had some like really strong practices in the last week. He's had some time to prepare. He's in tune with what's going on in the series and done his homework. And I thought that he went in and played a great game for us.
2: That's Betsy talking about Mackenzie Blackwood's performance last night. 19 saves on 21 shots in his first start of this postseason. We were talking about it a little bit during cross. He had 25 days off between April 14th against Calgary and then Game 3. So, in fairness to him, some rust could build up. I thought he looked good last night. I thought he looked competent. I thought his positioning was good consistently throughout the game. I thought he was well screened on the opening goal that the Yurov got on the power play. The other one, it was just a sick play by Quinn Hughes. And honestly, like Brock Nelson, I don't know if he had a skate issue or what it was, but Brock Nelson lost his coverage on Nico Sturm and they scored. Outside of that, though, I thought Blackwood was great last night.
13: Yeah, listen, yes, there was nothing where it was glaring. Like I said, they played really good defensively in front of him,
2: sure
13: too,
2: did.
13: Which takes nothing away from the way that he played. He made the saves that he needed to. They played good for the most part. There was only a couple of real scrambles. We described the one earlier already where he had to, you know, clamp the pillows on the puck and then slide it out of the crease. But they did a great job to the point where Minnesota, I told you about the guy that had the parlay, one of our listeners that I felt bad for. He was bragging about his parlay, and I thought he had a pretty good shot at things. And, man, how many shots did they end up with? How many saves did Blackwood even have to make? The Avs did such a great job of controlling the puck last night.
2: 19 saves on 21 shots.
13: 19?
2: Yeah.
13: Come on, man.
2: Yeah. At one point, shots on goal were 20-4 in favor of the Avalanche.
13: Well, and halfway through the second period, they put up the Avs had 16 scoring chances to just one for Minnesota.
2: Yeah, dominance last night out of the Avs.
13: And again, and Blackwood, sometimes that's the tougher game to play in. The goalies will talk about it all the time. They want to see some action early to get into the game. And he stayed sharp. that whole night. So good on him. And from the way Connor described it, Sturm got loose on the backside. Not much Blackwood could do for goal number two. And the Avs didn't let it affect their momentum at all.
2: Your next keyword coming up at 4:20. If you want to win tickets to Game 5, you want to be there tomorrow night at Ball Arena, watch the Avs finish off the Wild, you can be there. We'll give you another keyword to text in coming up at 20 minutes after 4 o'clock. 4:40 today, Andy. We got the Rockies and the Pirates as the Rocks open up a 3-game set tonight at PNC Park in Pittsburgh. Michael Lorenzen on the hill for the Rockies. Slight mismatch. The Pirates will go with Paul Skeens as their pitcher tonight. So Rocks and Pirates coming up at 4:40. We'll keep you updated on that once that thing gets going a little bit later this afternoon.
13: Didn't the Rockies have some weird... Didn't they beat him last year? It's some complete anomaly, like, at the end of the year? I'm trying to remember. I felt like they did, like, the worst Rockies team in history found a way to beat Paul Skeens. That's kind of like... What was your... the 72-win Bulls, right? Didn't they lose to the Nuggets, I think?
2: They did. At McNichols.
13: Isn't that kind of like the same thing right
2: there?
13: Yes,
2: they did. Uh-huh. Very true. Let's see. MLB.com's not telling me that. They are telling me that Skeens took a perfect game into the fifth inning in his last start against the Diamondbacks, a 1-0 victory. Let's see. Paul Skeens strikes out 7 in win. Rockies versus Pirates, August 24th, 2025.
13: Was that the last meeting?
2: Yeah. Headline, I think you're misremembering this, Andy. Headline, Paul Skeens pitches 7 crisp innings as the Pirates beat the Rockies 4-0 for series sweep.
13: Well, there you go.
2: Maybe they, but hey, you know what? No, they didn't score, so there's no positive.
13: Was that in Pittsburgh or was that here?
2: It was in Pittsburgh.
13: Did they play? It doesn't matter. It really doesn't matter. Good luck trying to beat Paul Skeens. How about that?
2: Mm-hmm.
13: What is? Have you kind of? They have an off day yesterday? Is that what happened?
2: The Rockies?
13: I'm so screwed up on their schedule right now.
2: Yeah, they're off. So they played 3 over the weekend in Philadelphia against the Phillies.
13: Did not go well.
2: Then they got an off day to spend in beautiful Western Pennsylvania, and now they open up a series against the Pirates tonight. Andy, on this day in 1985, 41 years ago today, we got the first ever NBA draft lottery.
13: Did too many teams decide to tank it for Patrick Ewing that year? And so
2: I believe
13: that's what led to the lottery to begin with.
2: So the lottery system that was used in 1985 involved a random drawing of 7 envelopes from a hopper, with each of the then 7 non-playoff teams having an equal chance of obtaining the first pick. So there was no weighted lottery system. Inside each of the envelopes was the logo of a non-playoff team. The team whose envelope was drawn first would get the first pick. The process was then repeated until the rest of the 7 lottery picks were determined. In the U.S., CBS had live coverage of David Stern pulling the envelopes from the hopper, as opposed to today's draft lotteries in which the ping pong balls are all done behind closed doors and then, you know, eyed by an accounting firm. So... in 1985, Andy, this brought us the first ever lottery shenanigans theory, otherwise known as the frozen envelope theory.
13: Right.
2: Suggesting that the NBA rigged the 85 draft lottery so that Patrick Ewing could be drafted by the Knicks. This is from Wikipedia. Theorists claim that a lottery envelope was chilled so that it could be identified by touch.
13: Okay. I've got a still picture of David Stern reaching into the big ball to grab it.
2: This is born from a similar theory promoted by Scottish football manager David Moyes called the, and I swear to God I'm not making this up, the hot balls theory.
13: Okay.
2: Suggesting that certain balls used in draws for UEFA and AFC competitions have been warmed to achieve specific outcomes.
13: Does that rise them to the top easier or something? Or
2: I don't know. It's a hot balls theory. But we got butt ends and hot balls. According to another theory, some claim that when an accountant from Ernst & Winnie, the same firm used by Gulf and Western, then owners of the Knicks, inserted the 7 envelopes into the glass drum. Some have claimed that he banged the fourth one against the side of the drum to create a creased corner, thereby making it easier for Stern to determine which envelope to choose, the envelope containing the Knicks logo. According to this theory, as the drum was being spun by NBA security director Jack Joyce, Stern was watching the envelopes closely. He then opened the drum, took a deep breath, reached in, and selected the envelope with the bent corner and the Knicks logo. This has not been confirmed or corroborated by any official source, as most note that the spinning of the drum was far more forceful than any movement by Joyce, deliberate or otherwise. Yeah, if you watch it, and actually you can go back and watch this thing on YouTube.
13: I've got it on YouTube right now.
2: The bent corner theory makes no sense because all the envelopes are getting tussled around the thing. You would think they all would have had bent corners by the time he was done with a few spins.
13: Yeah, and gosh, it's funny to see some of these old names. Stan Kasten, Lenny Wilkins is GM of the Sonics.
2: Oh, this is classic.
13: Herbert Simon looks like a good time. Not at all. Carl Scheer, remember him? You don't, do you?
2: No.
13: He's with the Nuggets. Ooh, Bob Cook. Bob Cook looks like he's all sorts of angry. He knows he's not going to win.
2: So Ewing goes number one overall to the Knicks. Either because the envelope was cold, so Stern knew which one to grab.
13: Cold is the only one that makes sense, right?
2: Yeah,
13: the only one you could try to pull off is the frozen envelope.
2: The bent corner doesn't really make sense to me. I got to be honest with you, Andy. I don't buy it. I really don't. There's a 1 in 7 chance. It was the Knicks. They won. They got Ewing. Guess what? They never won a title.
13: Yeah, it didn't do them any good.
2: Yeah, they got to go to a finals. Well done. The rest of that draft, by the way, here's the rest of the top 10.
13: Yeah.
2: Pacers took Wayman Tisdale at number 2.
13: Okay.
2: Fine NBA player, excellent jazz guitarist. The Clippers got Benoit Benjamin at 3. Sonics got Xavier McDaniel at 4. The Hawks, John Konkak at 5. Sacramento took Joe Klein at 6. Golden State got Chris Mullin at 7. He'd go on to be a Hall of Famer. The Mavs got Detlef Schrempf at 8. The Cavs took Charles Oakley 9. The Suns, Ed Pinckney at 10. Other notable names from that draft at number 13 overall, the Utah Jazz selected junior out of Louisiana Tech, Karl Malone. And the Nuggets at number 15. Center Blair Rasmussen of Oregon.
13: Up. Now, Nate, we just got to the drawing part.
2: Yeah.
13: First off, it's hilarious. Everybody imagine them throwing 7 flat record albums in there.
2: They're very
13: That's
2: big
13: what
2: envelopes.
13: These look like,
2: yeah.
13: Okay?
2: Yeah.
13: They roll it around in what's a gigantic clear ping pong ball. Stern reaches in and picks. Like, they don't shuffle. Nothing shuffled. They all
2: no,
13: fell
2: they stay
13: on top
2: in a stack.
13: Of each other, and
2: right.
13: then maybe one or two slipped. But they all did. But there is a bent corner, Nate. There is a bent corner on the one that was picked. I will take the picture.
2: The corner was
13: the
2: bent.
13: The corner is bent. The corner is bent there, Nate Kreckman. There's no doubt.
2: Isn't it just from flopping around the giant plastic hamster ball thing?
13: All I'm saying is that it's a healthy bend on the corner. I'll tweet it out. That's a bent corner.
2: Andy, do you buy it? You think it's a conspiracy? To get Ewing to the Knicks? I don't.
13: Yeah, I'm a little more folly than you.
2: This is a sports conspiracy theory that I do not buy. Nope.
13: All right, we'll have to talk more about this later.
2: Do you buy it?
13: I've always thought maybe they could. Now, I've never actually seen it. Because of you, this is the first time I've actually watched this version of the lottery.
2: Yeah.
13: But again, Nate, there's a bent corner.
2: I bet a lot of them had bent corners.
13: Well, let me go on back and look.
2: I feel like the bent corner was just made up by people with too much time on YouTube who were like, I got to be able to prove it's frozen. Well, I can't prove it's frozen from watching this video, but the corner's bent.
13: The frozen I could see. I can't completely rule it out there, Nate. Oh, let's pause. No. All right. Oh, I got to take another picture now. It is clearly more bent than any of the other corners.
2: Andy is going to the dark side of the internet.
13: Oh, there it is.
2: Right
13: What's funny
2: now.
13: Is I've got my little pause bar on there, too. I'll tweet these pictures out. You tell us what you think.
2: It's the Kreckman and Lindahl Show. Another keyword coming up in 20 minutes after 4 o'clock. In the meantime, Andy, I got a Broncos game on the schedule for you. We'll talk about if this is a good situation for Denver. That's coming up next.
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2: We got the news early today that the Broncos would open up with Monday Night Football Week 1. That's right, Monday Night Football Week 1, September 14th, Broncos Chiefs. Now, when we first learned this today, Andy, Adam Schefter said the game site still has not been determined as the NFL still is finalizing its schedule for Thursday's release. Really? You think they didn't know? No, they just didn't want to release it. And then we found out a couple hours ago, site update, the opening week one Monday Night Football game between the Broncos and the Chiefs now will be played in Kansas City. The NFL had not finalized the game site until today. All right, Andy.
13: Why would you let that leak without being sure where you're going to play the game?
2: Because they were sure the entire time.
13: Right.
2: So, as an event, well, you want that game here. You want Monday Night Football at Mile High, and you want the buzz and playing the division rivals, the hated Chiefs, who you finally stole the division back from. Like, of course, you want that. We've seen Monday Night and Sunday Night Football openers here in Denver before. It's a big event. It's fun. It's exciting. You always want that game here. That's better than a week two Sunday afternoon against Carolina as the home opener. You want the big game. But, Andy, that's as a spectacle. For football reasons, are they better off playing week one at Arrowhead?
13: Yeah, I love it. Get it out of the way for a number of reasons. A, you don't have that chance of dealing with, you know, their crap field, because that field sucks in December. It's like a bog. It looks like Dagobah, literally. And I've been there. It's just, especially if it rains, it's just a mess of water. And so that thing sucks. It could be cold. But think about this. I did not even really think about this. Saw one of our sales guys, Sally, pointed it out to me. You and I were both dialed in. Pretty good chance you're not facing Mahomes with that knee injury, which means you'd be facing Justin Fields as likely quarterback for the Kansas City Chiefs as you get that out of the way. Now, the only thing I will warn you about, because I do remember, so when I was with the Broncos in 2015, you remember the second game of the season was a Thursday nighter in KC. Remember that?
2: Yeah.
13: It was hot, sticky, and gross. It was just as muggy as Florida, frankly, at least to this guy, when we went there. So it can provide a little of the sticky conditions you don't love to play. Now, at least it'll be at night, so that'll help a little bit. But believe me, it is nasty there that time of year, too.
2: So a couple of notes on the Mahomes thing. He tore his ACL and LCL December 14th against the Chargers, right? And he had surgery the following day. Rick Burkholder, who is the Chiefs VP of Sports Medicine and Performance, said soon afterwards the typical recovery time for that combination of surgeries, injury, whatever, 9 months. But added it could be a month or two less, or a month or two longer. So they're giving themselves, you know, a grace period on either side. 9 months from the day Mahomes had surgery would be right around the exact date of September 14th, which is when that opener is. Now, Mahomes has stated publicly his desired goal is to be ready for week one. Don't you think if the NFL is putting this game as a marquee event, week one, Monday Night Football, don't you think that the NFL would have called up the Chiefs and been like, how's it looking?
13: Probably.
2: Yeah.
13: But again,
2: is he going to be back? Because we don't want to put Justin Fields on a marquee game in week one.
13: I think you're probably correct. Are you still confident in your timeline that he'll be ready to go for the first game of the season? As
2: right.
13: You talked about it. And a matter of fact, we'll make sure you don't play until the last game of the week available on the Monday night slot so that he has extra days to get rest.
2: Yeah.
13: Yeah, that's a real possibility, but as we're learning with Bo Nix's ankle this offseason, sometimes the way things go is not the way you think it's going to go. So,
2: well, no, Andy, they're not surprised.
13: Nobody's surprised.
2: Right?
13: So the Chiefs won't be surprised if maybe there's a setback and he needs to wait one more week.
2: Who's more likely to play in this game, Patrick Mahomes or Bo Nix?
13: It better be Bo Nix. Because nobody is going to be surprised. They'd promised to start a training camp.
2: Yeah.
13: So,
2: unless Bo is out, in which case nobody is going to be surprised.
13: Yeah. Sean, no, we saw this coming way back in May.
2: No, he had to get rechecked after his recheck.
13: There's another recheck.
2: Yeah. We knew this was a scheduled recheck, and we're not surprised.
13: There's no way Bo's playing in the preseason now, right?
2: I wouldn't think so. I sure wouldn't, although you can't be surprised by much of anything these days. Speaking of the Broncos, by the way, Andy, did you get this email today from the Broncos? Here's your subject line. Step into luxury. President Club suite available for 2026.
13: Really?
2: There's a President's Club, apparently.
13: Interesting.
2: Yes. According to the email, the 2026 Broncos schedule will be revealed very soon, and we're excited to introduce our newest premium suite experience at Empower Field, the President's Club. 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
13: Now,
2: that
13: I wouldn't
2: makes
13: promise
2: it worth
13: the departure. I'd be careful about the departure.
2: President's Club availability is extremely limited and offered on a first-come, first-served basis. 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
13: And if you like this experience, 10 more suites like it will be available at Burnham Yards.
2: Exactly.
13: In 2030.
2: At Burnham Yards, we'll have entire levels of our stadium that are the President's Club.
13: The 100 level is the President's Club.
2: There'll be a President's Club, a Vice President's Club, a Prime Minister's Club.
13: Now, if you want to go to the Private's Club, you're going to be up there in the 300 level.
2: Yeah. I got to say, Andy, this President's Club looks pretty sick. Looks like a pretty good time to take in a football game, I gotta say. So there you go.
13: Do you
2: everybody.
13: Get to request your alumni, though?
2: That's a great question.
13: You know what I mean?
2: Exactly. Yes. It's I'd like a punter, please. I got punting questions. Yeah, that's a great question. I don't know. Can you do you have to, like,
13: look, it sounds cool. Let right? me hear all the stories. They're cool stories.
2: Yes.
13: I want to hear how. You know, and I think John got mad at me one time because he didn't even realize I had actually talked to Dave Studdard, but we were hosting an event, and somebody asked him about the drive, and John confirmed the old Keith Bishop line of we've got him right where we want him at the 2-yard line.
2: Yeah.
13: But Studdard had told me he then turned to the Bishop and goes, you're so full of bleep and bleep. And so I told John
2: can
13: that
2: I get line. One yeah, alum yeah. there to fact
13: well,
2: check
13: I'm just
2: the
13: saying,
2: stories?
13: But you know. Like, there was a Bronco guy we all liked named Tim Lucas. Or, you know, is Joe Dudek showing up in my suite? Or do I get, I don't know, Carl Mecklenburg? Like, I want Carl Mecklenburg. I don't want Randy Mecklenburg.
2: Ladies and gentlemen, Menelik Watson is here.
13: Was he the one that proposed to his girlfriend?
2: Donald Stevenson.
13: Donald Stevenson's here to tell you why he missed a meeting in Tennessee and had half the hotel on lockdown because nobody knew where the hell he was.
6: Menelik
7: Watson.
13: Yes.
6: That boy's good.
13: Yes.
2: That's a deep cut that Spring just pulled out right
7: yeah,
2: there.
7: Yeah, one more time.
6: Menelik
7: Watson. How about it?
2: Anyway, that
13: like,
2: guy
13: give me a
2: by.
13: Tom Nalen. Tom. Tell me what it was like going against Jamal Williams. Tell me the awful things you said to each other. Did you Josh Manson McCarron this thing?
2: Yeah, Nalen is going to he's gonna drink most of your curated beverages. He's going to blow his nose into a napkin and then leave the napkin on a table. And then he's going to stumble out of there. And he will also have left his dip cup behind. That's the Tom Nalen experience.
13: All right, people are already playing. 303-504-0925. Text in your alumni. Have a little fun with it. Somebody just said Peyton Hillis.
2: Oh,
13: there's no doubt. There's no doubt. Hey,
2: get four or five curated beverages into Peyton Hillis, and then I got questions, sir.
13: Taylor says Boss Bailey will be with you shortly.
2: No, we got you one of the defensive players from the 2000s. Bailey, I think his name was. You're going to love him. He's a lot of it's you're going to be amazed.
13: Maurice Clarett. Does he count?
2: Again, I've got questions.
13: Who is our David Kirkus? Tell me about the Subway.
2: Oh, the sandwich artist.
13: Yeah.
2: Yeah. Didn't Kirkus Didn't Kirkus allegedly get in a fight in a parking lot or something like that?
13: It's not allegedly.
2: It's yeah.
13: Yeah, I know well.
2: I mean,
13: it was at a house.
2: I was going to leave it at allegedly, but
13: no, it's not. Well, you know what? I can't say I saw it.
2: Who was the guy?
13: But the person that told me the story, I do trust, I guess.
2: Was it John Boyette, the guy that was running from the cops, then like hid under a pile of mulch?
13: Yeah, you're right, and then got cut right before the Super Bowl.
2: And then said, I know John Elway, just call him.
13: Yeah. How about Jake Browning? Wasn't Jake Browning, or was that, who was the linebacker?
2: Baron Browning?
13: No. Ah, he was an Atlanta Falcon, white guy, Keith Brooking.
2: Yeah. Mm-hmm.
13: Now, he was really good in Atlanta. Yeah, do you roll in Tony Dorsett for some tales in 1988?
2: Totally.
13: Huh?
2: Here's a name for you.
13: These carts.
2: These are the guys you can get to visit you in the president's suite. Which again,
13: Patrick Chikwara.
2: Dude, nobody danced harder before kickoff than Patrick Chukwuma.
13: That dude was so ripped. It was not even funny.
2: The whatever that We Red song thing was that they always used to play, Patrick Chukwuma got down to that thing, man. And then he ran down and didn't make a tackle on special teams. We have got all the highlights.
13: But he was there. He was in the lane.
2: Game four. He had lane discipline. Game four of the Avalanche and the Wild, a 5-2 victory for Colorado. Spoiler alert. Highlights with Connor's calls coming up next.
8: What is going on in Minnesota,
9: Lombardi,
8: that's causing these professional athletes to chirp out loud and say things that normally aren't said?
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24: I don't know if I've seen somebody during an intermission call out somebody by name dirty.
9: Mosher. Mike McCarron is 6'6", 235 pounds. Big boy. If you wanted to find Josh Manson, he wasn't hard to find. He's right out there on the ice. He's right there, and he wears number 42. If you want to find him, he's right there, tough guy.
25: Wake up with Brett Kane at 6 a.m. Then it's Mosher, Lombardi, and Kane at 7. Altitude Sports Radio, 92.5.
13: Ah, yes, we're still talking about famous Bronco alumni. You know who knows a few Bronco alumni? My friends over at Southern Steer. Go over and see Ben right now. Listen, it's graduation party time of year. Father's Day's coming up. 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
2: It is an Avalanche Playoff Ticket Tuesday, and we're giving away a pair of tickets to Game 5 tomorrow night. 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Andy, our keyword this hour, grimy.
13: Well,
2: grimy.
13: Grimy little hands.
2: G-R-I-M-Y. 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Text the keyword grimy. G-R-I-M-Y. 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And Avalanche Alley. 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Again, this hour's keyword, grimy.
13: I got to throw you one more story on the Bronco alumni. I wish you had started this.
2: Our winner at 5:55. Best of luck.
13: Sorry, 5:55. Be listening. Go watch our YouTube, or what is it? Our Twitter video that Nate and I shot.
2: We made a video.
13: We did.
2: Yes.
13: We're your last chance at a bar. So someone texted in. They wanted the alumni to be Keith Bishop and Billy Bryant. So I said, why not Ken Lanier? Ken Lanier was a right tackle forever, like a lot of Elway's early career. And I called him one time to book an interview with him. And it was like, he goes, when are we going to be done? And I said, I don't know, 7 to 8, seven, something like that. He goes, no, not going to work. You got to be done by Murder, She Wrote. And I was like, I don't think I've done that start at 7. I think we probably aren't going to be able to make this work.
2: Ken Lanier needed to be off the radio in time to watch an entire episode unfettered of Murder, She Wrote.
13: And like, we're talking like one bad man playing right tackle.
2: Sure.
13: Right? Not the kind of guy you're going to mess with. So I wasn't about to mess with his stories either.
2: I believe my stories, my program. Patrick Waugh was a big Murder, She Wrote guy.
13: Was he?
2: He was, yes.
13: Why did nobody love Matlock?
2: There was a note from Adrian Dater's book was that you didn't mess with Patrick Waugh's Murder, She Wrote.
13: I told you, Boss Bailey one time, I asked Boss Bailey, what's one thing we should know about your brother Champ that nobody knows? And he laughed, and he goes, I probably shouldn't tell you this, but I'm going to tell you anyway because he makes fun of me, but he loves Young and the Restless. And he said he would make him turn it on when we were all out of there in the locker room. So he wouldn't miss it. Because once upon a time, kids, you weren't able to access the TV shows whenever you just wanted to.
2: You know, speaking of Angela Lansbury, by the way.
13: How's she holding up?
2: I believe she's not.
13: When you get that text, you know she's dead.
2: You know she's dead.
13: You jerk.
2: She died October 2022.
13: That's been a while.
2: So you always think of Angela, at least of our generation, I think we think of Angela Lansbury from Murder, She Wrote. So you just think of her as an old lady. But I was scaling through, I think it was like Disney Plus or something, Bedknobs and Broomsticks, which was like a Mary Poppins knockoff from like the 50s or 60s or whatever. Dude, Angela Lansbury. Prime Angela Lansbury. Mm-hmm.
13: Little how do?
2: Yeah. Yeah.
13: Like that late night last chance at the bar? Mm-hmm. How do?
2: Yep. No, Angela Lansbury, she got out of there by 11.
13: Yeah, oh,
2: she,
13: yeah.
2: She didn't
13: no,
2: well
13: she was
2: herself.
13: Done by 10:30. Yeah. Hell, she didn't show up.
2: Uh-huh.
13: She didn't need to dance scene.
2: You forget about prime Angela Lansbury.
13: You know who else is like that because of Sex and the City? Was Sarah Jessica Parker. When I watched with
2: prime.
13: My kids.
2: Yeah.
13: What was that? Hocus Pocus.
2: Yeah.
13: And
2: mm-hmm.
13: I was like, well, hello.
2: Yeah. Oh, yeah. Mm-hmm.
13: How do?
2: Yeah. No, I'm with you
13: How
2: on
13: you
2: that
13: doing?
2: One. Mm-hmm.
13: All of it.
2: Mm-hmm.
13: Anyway, let's do some prime cuts.
2: We got prime cuts?
13: Hey, Angela Lansbury
2: hey,
13: was
2: Angela
13: home
2: Lansbury.
13: Having some prime cuts.
2: That was a prime cut right there. It's time for prime cuts. Brought to you by the Colorado Beef Council. Beef, it's what's for dinner. We've got highlights from Game 4 of the Avalanche's 5-2 victory over the Minnesota Wild. Josh Manson is off serving a double minor for attempted butt ending of Michael McCarron. So on the ensuing 4-minute penalty, the Minnesota Wild actually didn't score in the first 2 minutes, but they eventually would score.
0: Now it's Tarasenko at the far side hash marks. Faber lets it go. They score. Manson will come out. 10:14 to go in the first period. Yurov will get the tip. It's his first career playoff goal, and it's 1-0 Wild.
2: By the way, when they want his line to change, does the coach yell Yurov?
13: That's some good radio staring there.
2: Thank you. Thank you. Mackenzie Blackwood, well screened. Faber one time from up top, tipped home by Danila Yurov. Power play goal, 1-0 Wild at the end of the first period. We go to the second. Jesper Volstead had a great save off a triple deflected shot by Brent Burns. That was the one where I was like, ooh, is it going to be the Wild's night just because Volstead's going to carry them to this thing? Nichushkin right in front, but he couldn't knock it home. However, Nazem Kadri would eventually score a power play goal. Let's get the audio first. This is how you all experienced that goal on the ESPN telecast, which is the only telecast available to us here in the United States. Here we go. Listen to the excitement of a Nazem Kadri power play goal from the worldwide leader in sports.
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4: Yeah, it's good. Just feel like everyone knows what they're doing. We're feeling confident, trying to get shots there and outman them. So it's a good shot by Brock. Thanks, Quinn. Appreciate it. Yeah, thank you.
16: And now a good shot by Nazem Kadri on the power play.
13: Oh, he shoots and saves it.
16: Volstead made a terrific initial save, but Colorado has tied the game with the man advantage.
13: Yeah. I bet you he's pounding the talkback button. Get it back to me! What are we doing?
2: Maybe don't air an interview during a power play.
13: Gosh. Yeah, that was...
2: Come on,
13: was,
2: guys.
13: And then again, brutal. You know, the so much for the what is it, the theater of that it's happening live, that
2: right.
13: They're making it feel live. I mean, everybody knows because technically they're playing the game as he sits there.
2: Yeah.
13: But, you know, he's not even reacting to the goal that just was scored. But
2: let's hear a better call of the goal as provided by our own Connor McGahee right here on Altitude Sports Radio 92.5.
0: Faceoff is won. Rebound, they score! Right off the hop, the Kadri man can. It's a power play goal. And ladies and gentlemen, boys and girls of all ages, this is a tie hockey game for Kadri. He has a 5-game point streak, and he's tied it here in the second period at 1.
2: 50th career playoff point for Nazem Kadri. Avs win the draw. Nate just blasts Brock Faber out of his way. Takes the puck, finds Kadri, who gets his own rebound, and scores. Kind of a stat stuffer goal there, Andy. Jokic would have been proud on getting his own miss off the rebound and then scoring. So, well done, Nazem Kadri. We are now knotted at 1. Late in the second period, scary moment when Devon Taves goes to clear the puck and clears it directly into Nathan McKinnon's schnoz.
20: There's nowhere to go with the puck. He forces a battle. He doesn't just throw the puck away, and then he takes the easy play out of...
0: Boy, this puck hits McKinnon right in the face. This is a broken play that the puck came up and hit McKinnon right in the face. Play is stopped in the Avalanche zone with 1:07 to go in the second period, and this is just... a weird bouncing, almost failed clearance by the Avalanche that catches McKinnon up high, and he's bleeding from the nose.
2: Profusely.
13: Yeah.
2: A lot of blood.
13: Taze saw that thing. A juicy rebound was laying at the top of the crease, and Taze like, I got to get this out of here.
2: Yeah.
13: And I mean, fired it into McKinnon's face.
2: Andy, as I tweeted last night, there is no team in sports better at injuring each other than the Avalanche.
13: Well, yeah, you know what? It's almost like the defensemen hate the good forwards. I don't know what's going on. Makar and Taze have got beef with Landy and
2: Yeah, they seem to. The defensemen are always hurting their brethren up front. As Cale Makar both slashed the knee cartilage of Gabe Landeskog and then launched a puck directly into his giblets. And then you have Devon Taves clearing a puck right into the face of Nathan McKinnon, who was not expecting that at all.
13: No.
20: Oh, no.
13: He's just trying to get it to the corner.
2: Yeah.
13: You know? Because, again, that thing was laying there in dangerous position as an Avs fan.
2: Yeah, they were talking about it on the telecast of like, ooh, is this going to be a concussion spotter situation? But, hey, McKinnon was back in there right away. He's hockey tough.
13: Yeah, but Emily Kaplan, was it Kaplan? No, it was
2: Leah Hextall.
13: Hextall was saying last night after his empty netter, he's still bleeding from the nose.
2: Oh, so no, you could see
13: he
2: it,
13: he needed
2: man.
13: Some work done.
2: Yeah, oof.
13: That thing's all kinds of broken.
2: That was probably
13: but you knew.
2: Kind
13: you
2: of
13: knew.
2: A rough night's sleep for McKinnon, I'm assuming.
13: Well, luckily they flew home, I think, middle of the night, so probably not a lot of sleeping to go. You knew, period, that dude was playing, right? There was no doubt Nate was like, stitch whatever.

0: ironically, by McCarron. Now Trenick at the red line. Leaned into by Ashawn. Nice hit by Ashawn. Puck is deep in the Avalanche zone, but Blackwood will put it on key for Manson. He missed it. Tarasenko wraps it around. Save made by Blackwood. He's run over. Puck is free. Valachushkin trying to clear. Blocked in front. McCarron has it back. Another try. And Jack Ashawn, still down on the ice, is able to block that try from McCarron. To the point, Middleton. Avs are back and recollected. Bogosian sends it deep. Trenick for McCarron. Dick Handel to the corner. Away from Ashawn. McCarron a wraparound. Save made by Blackwood. Collected by Manson, and he'll lift it to center ice. Bogosian settles it down, and the Avalanche can get a change.
1: Yeah, that was tight sphincter time right there.
2: Oh, it felt like Minnesota was buzzing to score. You know how you get that feeling when just the other team's scrambling and it doesn't feel like anybody's where they're supposed to be? That is what that felt like. I was shocked the Avs did not give up a goal there.
1: Kadri had the stick lift on Trenin on the backside. That prevented a sure goal.
2: And what was that name?
1: Is it Trenin or Trenyan?
2: They're all calling him Trenyan.
3: When he was here, it was Trenin.
2: That's, I know.
3: When he was a Predator, it was Trenin.
2: And now it's like a bidet situation where both TNT and ESPN have taken their turns calling him Trenin.
1: But I'd also noticed last night Wischusen was Trenining.
2: Yeah.
1: And EJ was Trenining.
2: Well, he played with him.
1: I don't know. Either way.
2: I'm pretty sure. Wasn't EJ his teammate the year after the...
3: I think so.
1: Yeah, EJ was only on the Avalanche for 75 years.
2: No, so. I know, but I can't remember when EJ did leave. Did he leave right after the Cup?
1: I feel like it's if
2: regardless.
1: If you can find Avalanche dudes that never played with EJ, that's a fun trivia game
2: they
1: for you right
2: with Sack.
1: There. Exactly.
2: It's only two generations. Or with Ron Tugnutt, I don't know.
1: Tugger.
2: The Tugger.
1: 6:56 of the third period, and the Avalanche would take their first lead of the night.
0: Nicholas Waugh now, all the way through for Devon Taves. Changed the direction of the puck just enough. Now he gets it back to the point, kicks it to his stick, shot tip. Called down by Waugh, backdoor feed, they score! That was Rossum! It's his first goal of the postseason, and Ross Colton on a beautiful feed from Nicholas Waugh has the Avalanche's first lead in this building in this series. It's 2-1 Colorado with 13:04 to go.
1: Great job on the forecheck. Avalanche kept the puck in the zone. Nelson kept it in, got it back to Dave, shot from the blue line, tipped by Waugh, kicked right back to him, and then Waugh just, a lot of composure. Patiently found a wide open Ross Colton. Boom, 2-1. First goal of the playoffs for Ross Colton. So the Avalanche had the lead. It would not last terribly long. Just over 2 minutes later, Minnesota would knot things back up at 2.
0: Foligno, Marcus, down to the ice. Sturm wants the wraparound through the crease. And nobody is at the back door. Picked up near side for Hughes. Abs are down a man. Backdoor feed, and they score. It's Sturm. Somebody fell down in the corner. The Wild had numbers, and they tie it with 10:45 to go in the third period.
1: Yeah, I think Brock Nelson was who he was talking about, because he lost track of Nico Sturm, but also, like, Quinn Hughes is just awesome. A great player, man. That's the second best defenseman in the world. So that guy made a great play, you know, spun, circled back to the middle, good backhand pass, and found his guy. 2-2. However, just over 2 minutes later, the Avalanche would take the lead for good in this one.
0: Drury, down low for Parker Kelly. Kivi Ranta knocks it away for Middleton. Drury works it loose. One-timer! Score! Go ahead and Sally! Parker Kelly! A one-timer from Edina beats Volstead, and the Avalanche have the lead back. It's 3-2 Colorado!
1: Both Middleton and Bogosian didn't clear the puck for Minnesota. Bogosian couldn't get it out because of Parker Kelly's forecheck. Drury kept it in with the glove, finds Kelly for the clapper. Kind of fluttered, but it got over Volstead. 3-2, Avalanche on top, a lead they would never relinquish. Andy, that was a huge goal, again, coming from the fourth line. A line that Jared Bednar so trusts now. They had a shift in the last 4 minutes of the game in a one-goal game last night.
2: Yeah, because they're playing well.
1: Yeah.
2: And they're aggressive. And, you know, if Minnesota's going to use their best players on different lines, then this is what you need out of your

0: fourth line, right?
1: Yep.
0: And that's what makes this thing feel like a machine.
1: Volstead goes to the bench. Wilder scrambling. The Avs put it away with 33 seconds left.
2: McKinnon, pressure on Boldy. Leaves it. Natchez reads it. Natchez, stick handling at center ice. Links up with McKinnon. Empty net. You betcha! The Mac attack is back, Jack! Goals in five straight games. A new playoff career high for him, and with 32.6 seconds to go in the third period in St. Paul, Colorado has doubled up the Minnesota Wild. It's 4-2 Avalanche.
1: Great job by Nate just to get the puck out. And should be noted, Andy, the total on the game was 6.5 goals. Mm. 6.5 goals. So tough luck if you bet the under on this one. Bad beat with 8 seconds to go.
2: Minnesota gets there. Boldy out in front. Brock Nelson will take it. He bounces it down ice, and he scores his second goal in an empty net in the Stanley Cup playoffs. And it's all but over in St. Paul. Colorado puts a nickel with two empty netters on Minnesota. And with 7.3 to go in the third period, it's 5-2 Avalanche.
1: Those are your prime cuts brought to you by the Colorado Beef Council. Beef, it's what's for dinner. The great Connor McGahee on the call last night right here on Altitude Sports Radio 92.5. You want to be there to celebrate with the Avs tomorrow night in Game 5? Well, then you've got a couple of minutes left to text in this hour's keyword, grimy. G-R-I-M-Y, grimy. Text that right now to 303-504-0925 along with your name. And you are entered. Limited tickets still available. And if you want more info on that in Avs Alley, go to ColoradoAvalanche.com/playoffs. Again, the keyword grimy, G-R-I-M-Y, grimy. We'll announce our winner at 5:55. We'll take a break when we come back. Andy, we have got beef. We have got beef out of Western New York. Yes, we're getting you ready for the Sabres and the Canadiens tonight out east. But we had unexpected beef pop up. So beef tweets right after this.
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1: It's Ticket Tuesday. We're giving away tickets to Game 5 thanks to Papa Murphy's. It's also a $10 Tuesday, so if you're looking for dinner, head over to papamurphys.com. Any large pizza is just $10. Andy, the Rockies and the Pirates just underway in Pittsburgh. Paul Skeens towing the slab for Pittsburgh. No score, top half of the first inning. Both Edward Julian and Mickey Moniak striking out in their first ABs against Paul Skeens. We'll keep everybody updated as to what is happening in that ball game. But right now, it is time for some beef tweets. We have got beef, and we need to dive into it. If you've got beef, we've got beef. The best in town, Southern Steer Butcher in Greenwood Village. Beef tweets brought to you by our friends at Southern Steer Butcher, Denver's new modern butcher experience. This is a thick cut of beef that we've got going on right here. And once again, we've got considerable honesty where maybe it was not expected. Spring, you brought this one to our attention. Why don't you tee up today's beef?
14: So, coming up here in just a few minutes, you have the Canadiens and the Sabres Game 4.
1: Montreal's been looking pretty good here of late.
14: Yeah, Habs lead the series 2-1. Let's go back to Game 2 in Buffalo on Friday night. Games in Buffalo. In

0: fact, the Sabres were trailing at the time that this happened after taking a 1-0 series lead down here in Game 2. Who's at the game? Rob Gronkowski, who's from the area.
1: Buffalo guy.
0: Yep. So he goes to the Sabres playoff game, and Jackie Redmond from the NHL on TNT interviews him during the game. No power play goal was scored seconds later, here we go. Jackie Redmond is asking Gronk about Paul Bissonnette, who's on the studio crew with TNT, and he's also with Barstool and Ryan Whitney and their Spittin' Chiclets podcast. So Jackie's asking him about Biz and Ryan Whitney. Gronk's talking about he's chugging beers from the Saber.
1: The beer saber.
0: Let's pick it up there. Here's Rob Gronkowski with Jackie Redmond.
2: I just chugged out of the Buffalo, out of the Saber sword.
3: Did you chug better than Ryan Whitney did?
2: Ryan Whitney doesn't really have anything on me. I was on the Spitting Chicklets podcast before, and Biz Nasty, I got a little bone to pick with you. He's matching with our high school friends on dating apps right now. Yeah. No, I know what you're up to. You're swiping left all over the place, and you're matching with our friends. We're going to have a problem.
1: Why is it a problem?
4: Hey, I'm trying to figure out what the issue
1: is. What is the issue?
5: Yeah. See, matching with your high school friends.
1: Isn't that the point of being on a dating app?
5: Yeah, that's what it's there for. Literally.
1: It sounds like the system is working as intended.
5: He's enjoying himself, I would think.
1: Now, is what Gronk is he trying to blow up that maybe Biz is swiping on too many friends? Is that the issue here? That Gronk thinks that maybe Biz is a little bit of an F boy and he's not serious about meeting
5: Biz
1: somebody
5: single?
1: On these apps.
5: Because if he's single, then swipe away, I guess. They don't have to say yes. Right?
1: I can't believe the celebrity hockey analyst that I hooked up with is not gonna marry me.
5: Yeah. Yeah.
1: Okay. Interesting.
5: So Paul had a response, I understand.
1: Oh, okay, so Biz responded. What happened here?
0: Several responses from Biz on Twitter.
5: Okay. So actual tweets?
0: Yeah, right. So we got actual beef tweets.
1: So these
0: here.
1: Are beef tweets, so Biz is now beefing back at Gronk.
0: Yeah, okay. I'll highlight a few of them, because there were several of them.
1: Okay, who I'm sure Rob Gronkowski never used his station in life to ever have any success with the fair sex.
5: Film industry pros or anything like that.
1: I couldn't imagine.
0: So here's one Biz tweeted out. Let's throw it over to @RobGronkowski for an in-period report, ... Montreal scored right after. No code in the football world. Treating me like I'm Vrabel with a gif of Cartman getting thrown under the bus.
1: I mean, Vrabel did it to himself. Yeah, but yes. Yeah. Uh-huh.
0: Here's another one. This guy's got former teammates pounding guys' wives with a bun in the oven on a boat cruise, and me being on a dating app is a problem.
5: Wow.
1: Wow.
5: Somehow Gronk is yet to take a bullet. It's all been on Vrabel.
1: This has been stepped up.
5: Vrabel's down, and he's mad at Gronk. What else we got, Spring?
1: Apparently, if you have any connection to the Patriots organization, you have no moral high ground anymore. Yeah.
0: Now, Biz says, this Sabres loss is on you, @RobGronkowski. Absolutely despicable. With a picture, this is a throwback. I forgot about this one. Rob Gronkowski with porn star BB Jones in a Rob Gronkowski jersey standing next to each other.
5: Right. That's what I was referring to in
1: Fantastic.
5: My earlier comments.
1: Yes. Did Gronk not have to use an app to meet her?
5: Well, maybe they weren't high school friends. Wasn't Biz's high school friend.
1: Okay.
5: Gronk doesn't know any of her high school friends, so I guess that changes everything.
1: Okay.
0: We'll end with this one. Here's Biz saying, Gronk, this is a caption of a photo. I'll actually say this first. This is a caption of a photo of Rob Gronkowski getting a massage and Robert Kraft photoshopped over the individual getting a massage next to Gronk. Biz says, Gronk deep in thought, plotting to throw me under the bus pregame during his in-game hit with @JackieRedmond.
1: Well, as an homage to Robert Kraft, this whole story had a happy ending.
5: Well, hey!
1: Yeah! Yeah. That's your beef tweets. Brought to you by our friends at Southern Steer Butcher in Greenwood Village, Denver's new modern butcher experience.
5: Look, if you're going on a date, I suggest you cook them up some of the steak tips.
1: Well done.
5: How about that?
1: There you go. That's Andy's tip.
5: Yeah.
1: Cook the steak tips. Well done. By the way, speaking of the Buffalo, the beer sabers that they got in Buffalo, in Minnesota, Andy, they got the beer twig.
5: What?
1: It's like a big hockey stick that you then pour beer into and you chug. The vessel, according to a report in The Athletic, the beer twig holds 24 ounces of liquid and is sold at four locations on the main concourse of Grand Casino Arena. You can fill it with their beer of choice or Slapshot Seltzer, a green cherry limeade flavored drink only available at the arena.
5: Okay, I've got an answer for Colorado for all this stuff.
1: Okay.
5: You know how the old Bernards, St. Bernards, would run around the mountains with their little mini keg of, what was it, rum or whatever they would carry?
1: Bernie the Ice Dog has one of those on his little neck.
5: Bourbon.
1: Okay.
5: Bourbon.
1: So
5: maybe a little 10th Mountain, if you like.
1: Oh, I was going to say like
5: Stranahan's.
1: Have some kind of like barrel themed thing and then just fill it with beer.
5: No, bourbon.
1: Ah, okay.
5: Old Elk up in Fort Collins is a fine one you could choose from.
1: Good. So you want.
5: Yeah.
1: You want everybody going full Josh Manson
5: yes, I'd like 10th Mountain. Let's talk and we'll pitch them the idea.
1: Okay.
5: In Vail. Come on down.
1: You'll all be butt-ending each other.
5: Hop in the car with John Michael Lyles and swing down to the city, and let's talk this out over a couple of your Manhattans. That's all I'm saying.
1: It's the Crackman and Lindahl Show. We have got the five biggest stories of the day from around the NHL and NFL. That's coming up next.
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0: the three left lanes. Down south is a stall southbound on 25 near Castle Pines Parkway. That's in the left lane. Spring dust, pollen, and debris clogs Denver's ACs. Fix it 24/7 Spring AC Deep Clean. 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
3: We got another keyword coming up at 20 minutes after the hour, 5:20 to be exact. 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
4: 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The Avs took a 3-1 series lead over the Wild last night. Game 5 tomorrow night. Late scratches for the Avs. Yesterday evening, Arturi Lehkonen and Sam Molinsky were ruled out. Josh Manson did return. More on him later. But Jared Bednar today was asked if he has any injury updates on Lehkonen and Molinsky.
5: Well, they got dinged up the game before, so we'll see what tomorrow brings. Obviously, we're not doing a lot today besides flying back, so we'll see how both those guys present tomorrow and then just make decisions from there. They're both upper body day to day.
3: Dinged up upper bodies, Andy, you got that?
6: Yeah, but they both practiced. It was wild.
3: Yeah.
6: Spring and I were wondering, did they have some of the tummy troubles in the pipes last night? Because that's the only thing I could think of when you go from we're good to go to not good at all. But look, man, I hope they're both back for tomorrow. I want this thing closed out. You and I will be at Ball Arena, by the way.
3: We
6: so
3: will
6: everybody
3: be.
6: Can come say hello again.
3: Yeah, we'll be at Ball Point tomorrow. So
6: come point at us.
3: Yes. Come do the, by the way, if you're a Wild fan, why don't you do the weird thing where you stand in front of us and then like point to the logo on your shirt as though we were curious as to which team you like.
6: Yeah, your bright green jersey didn't tell me enough.
3: Hey, along those lines,
6: yeah,
3: I think Wild fans are trying to tell the Wild something. Did you notice when we were at Ball Arena, what was that, ahead of game 2?
6: Yep.
3: The North Stars colored Wild jersey was way more popular than the standard Wild jersey with like the Christmas colors. And then watching like the last couple of games in St. Paul, anytime they show a crowd shot, I feel like that's the only jersey you see.
6: Well, I'm sure they're saying, hey, if the Avalanche can get the Nordiques logo and get those sweet things rolling, why don't you throw back to our true history here and let us pull these out?
3: Or in the very least, like, we like these colors better.
6: Well, yeah, I mean, the
3: which
6: Wild,
3: they seem to be.
6: The Wild jersey, it's an interesting one, but whatever.
3: What is a Wild? What is that thing?
6: I don't
3: thing?
6: Know.
3: What is that animal?
6: It looks like a badger or a, you know.
3: Is it a bear? Is it a badger?
6: Yeah, it could be a bear. You're
3: is it
6: right.
3: a wolf?
6: Could be
3: is
6: the,
3: it a bobcat?
6: Yeah,
3: I don't
6: it's
3: know.
6: Sort of a,
3: I can't tell. It's just
6: it's
3: wild.
6: It's a non-distinct animal head. How
3: right.
6: about that?
3: Yes.
6: That could be anything in the Wild of Minnesota.
3: I don't know what it is. Is a player for the Wild a Wildsman? I don't know. I don't know.
6: Like a Rocky?
3: It's a.
6: Are you a Wild?
3: Are you a Rocky?
6: I have never ever thought about that, but you're right. Hey, you know, I'm a Wild.
3: Uh-huh.
6: Is that, hey, are you pulling the old Bissonnette deal and hopping on the date naps, or you're dropping you're a Wild?
3: At least with the Avalanche, you can say he's an Av.
6: Yes.
3: The end.
6: You
3: sure. know? But I don't, the Wild, it's a bad team. The whole thing is bad. Everything about it is bad. The green and yellow is the better color. Just go back to your classic scheme. But your team name is weird. And your logo is confusing, and your hockey team, well, you guys are on your dying breath right now against the Lanch. What else we got, Spring?
4: High five. Jared Bednar today was asked what level of

0: urgency does he want to see from his team tomorrow night?
1: Same as we had yesterday. For me, like, that was a an important game. You know, you're up 2-0 in a series and you lose the first one in their building. We had to raise the level of urgency that we played with from the drop of the puck, and I thought we did that, and we're going to have to try and even go up another level tomorrow in a closeout game.
2: Yeah, so interesting quotes there from Bednar, especially when you compare that to what John Hines, a.k.a. Hinesy, had to say after the game last night, which was, I think the style of game that we needed to play to win the game, we made the conscious choice not to play that way tonight.
3: Yeah, they tried to skate with them. Never works.
2: A conscious choice.
3: Yeah, because it's not fun. You got to block shots. Now, for a while, they did do it. In the first period, they were doing it. They were putting their bodies in front. Matter of fact, for a portion of the second, even though the Avalanche was smothering them, they were still getting in the lane and taking pucks off of every part of the body imaginable. I can't imagine that's fun hockey to play.
2: No.
3: It just isn't.
2: The neutral zone was quite clogged for much of the first two periods of that game last night, and then it started to open up more in the third period.
3: Well, it's the problem. Here's the danger of playing that game. If you don't score, and they couldn't even generate chances, as we talked about last night.
2: They were struggling.
3: The minute the Avs get the lead, then you got to open it up. And then once you open it up, the Avs are like a caged wild.
2: A caged wild. It's good. That was good. That was strong. What else do we got from Betsy last night?
4: High five.
0: Well, Jared Bednar today was asked about Michael McCarron of the Wild calling Josh.
2: He's a Wildsman.
0: He is. He's a wild and crazy guy. And he was asked about McCarron calling Josh Manson a dirty player.
1: Well, he's not that, but he's physical and he plays hard. But I mean, I guess his track record speaks for himself. I don't see him as a dirty player. He's a physical guy, though, and he's going to play hard in between the whistles.
3: Yeah, and look, man.
2: Yeah, but he's not fun to play against. Is that your definition of dirty, Michael McCarron?
3: He plays on the edge. There's no doubt. He plays on the edge because he hits people. And not everybody likes physical brand of sports anymore, and that's fine. But McCarron's a physical guy, too, to the point where you were trying to run him to see how healthy he was.
2: Right.
3: Now, I'm not yelling at you about it. He got out on the ice, so he had to be healthy enough to take care of himself. And you know what? He took care of himself for the most part. Again, whatever happened, I hope it doesn't happen again. I wouldn't recommend testing that line of things with the old butt end deal. But yeah, dirty. Dude, dirty is going knee to knee like Matt Cook did with our buddy Tyson Berry back when these two met way earlier ago.
2: It smacks of its late series desperation out of the Wildsmen. It is them going, okay, well, we managed to get a 4-minute double minor on Josh Manson. Maybe we can steal a couple of more power plays. Hey, keep an eye on that guy. I think he's dirty. Again, it smacks of we're kind of out of ideas and we can't really generate scoring chances unless we have the man.
3: Well, we played McCarron's comments earlier and he's like, I was happy you stayed in the game. Well, you didn't do anything about it.
2: No, you really didn't.
3: And I promise you this, I don't know if it'll be tomorrow night, but at some point, Josh is going to look you up and he's going to expect you to go on the ice at some point. So, and look, McCarron's a big dude. He probably doesn't care.
2: Yep.
3: But a fight is going to happen over this, whether it's tomorrow night, beginning of the game, or next season in the regular season.
2: Josh Manson and the Avalanche up 3-1. You want to go to game 5. We have got another keyword for you to win tickets coming up at 5:20. Right now, it's time for football news. Mark Springer.
0: Yeah, we know now the week 1 opponent for
5: the Denver Broncos.
0: They will play the Kansas City Chiefs, and the game will be at Arrowhead Stadium. It will not be called by Jim Nance. It will be called by Joe Buck and Troy Aikman on Monday Night Football.
2: Yep. So we found out earlier today that the Broncos would open up on Monday night against Kansas City, and then we found out just before our show got going that game is going to be at Arrowhead. Andy, always a tough place to play, always a tough opponent. You've got Mahomes coming off of a major injury. There's always the possibility he may not be ready to go in week 1, in which case the Broncos would be going up against Justin Fields. Although Justin Fields has had a little bit of success against the Broncos in the past. Nonetheless, Denver getting the Chiefs in week 1 with Kansas City being a mess defensively and perhaps not having a 100% healthy Patrick Mahomes. This is, I think, advantage Broncos when it comes to scheduling.
3: I agree. I would rather have them early in the year, especially when you are unsure about the knee injury. Now, as we talked about, probably the NFL got pretty good assurances from the Kansas City Chiefs medical staff that they still believe that Patrick Mahomes will be a go for week one, or I don't think they'd be scheduling this one on Monday night, to your point earlier. But nonetheless, whether he plays, he doesn't play, the fact that you get this trip out of the way, I think, is huge for the Broncos. It feels like for the last decade they've had to go to Kansas City late in the year. And even last year, if you remember, on Christmas. So now that's out of play. You're not going to have to deal with that. You won't be dealing with cold weather, I wouldn't think, although it will be hot, muggy, and humid. But yes, I think this is a great, I think it's a great thing for the Broncos to get this thing done and now have their Kansas City. Now we'll see. For all we know, Kansas City may show up here before we get to October,
2: yeah,
3: or before we get to Halloween, and it won't matter either way, but I do think it's awesome they avoid that place in December.
2: I would think they'd probably go early season, late season matchup between the two.
3: You would think, but the NFL gets weird sometimes. Remember, the Broncos got rid of their Charger dates pretty early last year. They played one early and one at the end of the year. But they have done it where, dude, they've done it where they played the Chiefs. Remember the 2016? Was it 2017? One of the years they played each other twice. Maybe it was 2014, but they played literally like it was Chiefs here, Denver somewhere else, and then Denver at the Chiefs. Where
2: two and
3: it was
2: three
3: like
2: weeks
3: sandwiched around.
2: Yeah,
3: each other.
2: Yeah, I hate when they do that.
3: So we'll see. We'll just see what happens. By the way, if it ends up, if Mahomes and Knicks both aren't starting because of whatever, does it become the Broncos instead of the Jim Nance drop? Yeah, then it's not the Jim Nance drop anymore.
0: What are the you guys brought up earlier? You know, it could be Justin Fields starting. What are the, and you know, not Bo Nix as well. What are the odds it's Justin Fields, former Jets quarterback, versus former Jets quarterback Aaron Rodgers?
3: Wow. See, I was waiting for you to drop the stitty on me.
2: No. Stitty's going to get cut.
3: No. So it's again Sam Ellinger.
2: Yeah,
3: Ellinger.
2: Sean Payton is going to keep Stitty around all through training camp, and then just cut his ass
3: him
2: at the very end.
3: Oh, I can't take it.
2: And then when
3: I
2: he does,
3: can't get that last game out of my mind.
2: His hard knock style meeting, yeah, when he calls Stitty in, Stitty will sit down, and Sean will just look across the table and go, "I hate you." Goodbye.
3: He just goes, "You know, give me the damn playbook."
2: Exactly. Goes full Keats on him. Get out of here.
3: And Jared Stidham, as he walks out like I did, goes, "He just said he hates me."
2: And finally, spring.
4: High five.
0: Some unfortunate news here. Turns out he's not the next Darren Sproles. The Broncos have waived running back Deuce Vaughn.
3: That's got to be rough because it means you were waived in favor of a rookie tryout minicamp guy. I'm not laughing at Deuce Vaughn, but as I just said all those words.
2: Yeah. The Broncos are waiving Deuce Vaughn and cornerback Will Wright. They've added receiver Michael Woods and cornerback Paul Manning after both players participated in rookie minicamp on a tryout basis. So, yeah, the Deuce Vaughn thing never quite happened here in Denver. There you go, everybody. It is the Craigman and Lindahl Show. We got a keyword coming up here for you to win tickets to Game 5 tomorrow night at Ball Arena. Plus, Andy, we got to look at the big picture of that Avalanche performance last night and what it says about this team going forward and what we are expecting them to do in this postseason. I think Jared Bednar coached himself a hell of a hockey game last night. We'll talk about it when we come back.
6: Man, oh, Manson.
7: So they get into a tussle. They get knocked down to the ice. And Manson commits a penalty.
8: A double minor for an attempted butt ending.
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8: You've been waiting for it. We have got it for you. It's time for another keyword for you to win tickets to be there for Game 5 tomorrow night. Are you ready? You want to text the keyword filthy. Filthy. To 303-504-0925 right now. Filthy. F-I-L-T-H-Y. Filthy. Text it to 303-504-0925. We started with messy. We went grimy. Now we're filthy. Text that to 303-504-0925 along with your name. And you are entered to win tickets to Game 5 tomorrow night, Avs Wild. Filthy. Filthy. Speaking of filthy, Andy, Paul Skeens, 6 strikeouts through 3 innings against the Rockies. That guy's, he's quite filthy. Rocks still looking for their first hit of the ballgame. That is the update from PNC Park in Pittsburgh. By the way, tonight we do have Game 5, the pivotal Game 5 back in San Antonio between the Spurs and the Timberwolves. That one ought to be a lot of fun. Thunder await the winner of this series. Just hanging out after sweeping the Lakers and kicking the ever-living crap out of those guys.
5: Yep. Yeah, that wasn't good. And now we've got all sorts of what's going to go on next. I guess Luka wants Austin Reeves back. What's going to be the fate of LeBron? How deeply, how fast do they go after Giannis? I mean,
8: by the way, Andy, I've got a hypothetical Nuggets trade for
5: you. Okay, give it to me.
8: Coming up at 5:45.
5: I got to wait.
8: You got to wait. Yes, you got to wait. By the way, can I just tell you the annoying thing about the Thunder really quickly? They're 8-0 so far in the postseason. I'm not sure they're going to lose a game, if I'm being honest with you. And they have another guy now. A.J. Mitchell just went from being like a good NBA player to now he like looks like he's going to make all-star teams.
5: Yeah, great.
8: They just found another guy, because that's what happens when you have premium draft picks. He went for 28 last night. He was a plus 17, and the Thunder finished off the Lakers. So yeah, they're the behemoth that can't be stopped. Maybe take a little bit of comfort in that. Maybe it doesn't matter that the Nuggets lost to the Timberwolves, because they just would have gotten slaughtered by the Thunder anyway.
5: Yeah.
8: I'd like to believe that's not true.
5: Well, but I don't know. Well, here's why I do think it would be true. What do you think they...
8: It's hard to feel anything good about the Nuggets right now, right?
5: Bottom line is, I don't know, it would not have been healthy. But look, right. You and I, we can't change our take. We had said all spring long, if Aaron Gordon, and all winter long, if Aaron Gordon isn't healthy, they're not going anywhere. He wasn't healthy. He wasn't healthy for the Minnesota series. I don't know why any of us should believe he would have been healthy for any of the other series that might have followed had they found some way out of this. So no.
8: Your keyword is filthy, F-I-L-T-H-Y, text filthy.
5: Why not dirty?
8: Why'd you say it like that?
5: Dirty. You're a dirty bird. You're a dirty little pet. Tommy boy. Dirty pet.
8: We'll just go with filthy, F-I-L-T-H-Y. Messy.
5: Yeah. Just go with filthy. Hey, the only word that's open for everybody is filthy right now.
8: Filthy.
5: That is the only one getting you in the running.
8: Text it to 303-504-0925 with your name. You're entered to win tickets for tomorrow night. Avs Wild, you can be there. Text filthy to 303-504-0925. Andy, last night, that was a what are you made of game for the Avalanche.
5: Yeah.
8: It was a game where you're coming off a loss that you didn't look good in. You played flat, you played ugly, you played uninspired.
5: Yeah, you looked disinterested.
8: In game three. You're about to start that game, you find out you're going to be missing a top six forward in Arturi Lehkonen. You're going to be missing one of your six defensemen in Sam Molinsky. You're making the goalie change from Wedgewood to Blackwood because you're trying to find a spark in the series. And, okay, Mackenzie Blackwood, 12 saves on 13 shots in the time that he saw over the last roughly period and a half in game three. Okay, let's try and find a little bit of magic right there. But you're in their building. The momentum in the series is potentially shifting back to the Wild. One of those things that I don't think we can stress enough in this series, the Wild are really good. Like, that's a good hockey team.
5: They're a 100-point team.
8: Yeah. Good hockey team. Deep team. Loaded team. They're pretty solid. They're as tough an opponent as you're going to get anywhere in the West, and not surprisingly, they come from the Central Division. So for the Avs, this was all right, what kind of effort do you guys have tonight? And the Avalanche went out last night and showed everybody, oh, yeah, we're the best team in hockey.
5: By a lot.
8: By a lot.
5: Now, in fairness, Minnesota's missing a top defenseman and a top defensive forward.
8: Uh-huh.
5: So that does make this look a little different.
8: But the Avalanche were injured last night, too.
5: Yeah, you're missing a couple of your dudes.
8: And they went out. And the Avalanche controlled the action, brought the physicality. Okay, you get a weird thing with Manson in the butt ending and double minor for attempted butt end, and he misses his 4 minutes. Butt end. He misses his 4 minutes. The Wild score. They get the Yurov goal. Okay, you're down 1-0. I didn't get the sense of any panic from the Avalanche. Jesper Wallstedt was really good last night.
5: He was.
8: That dude, if anything, I will come away with from this series knowing, like, okay, the Wild got a dude back there.
5: Yeah, and you shouldn't have messed with him in game two.
8: Yeah, that guy's pretty damn good. And the Wild last night are able to stay in that game because of Wallstedt. In fact, at points in that game, I was like, oh, can the Wild steal this one, even though the Avalanche have been the better team? And they take a 2-1 lead. Wild get the Stern goal. After Parker Kelly scored, it was like, okay, is this game going to get silly, or are the Avalanche going to lock this thing down and finish it out? And they really did. Like, the Avs, they got the winning goal with, what, eight, nine minutes to go in that game, and they just dominated from there on out. Even the empty net situation last night, the Wild, like, yeah, they were able to keep the puck in, but they were not generating very good chances against Colorado. Even with Nathan MacKinnon taking a puck to the face, he battles his way back out onto the ice. That was a gut check win. That was a character win out of the Avalanche. Can you guys dig deep and play the way you're capable of being able to play? And they did, and they were substantially the better team on the ice last night.
5: No, by a long shot, and it was, frankly, it was a little bit amazing because Minnesota, I give the Minnesota crowd credit. After the Avs made it 2-1, you could hear the energy in the building, at least on the radio. It rose up. They were trying to get them fired up. They were trying to pitch in any way they could.
8: Yeah.
5: To try to lift their guys to get something done. And for a minute it worked. They did get that game tied. Now it was largely due to, as Connor described in the highlight package during our prime cuts that, you know, Brock Nelson blew a tire and that left Sturm open and away they went. But they were not able to ride their building to that all-important second win and knot the series up. And now the Avs have three cracks at ending this thing, although I hope it ends tomorrow.
8: Yeah, and you know, they've been the better team on home ice throughout the season, throughout the playoffs, throughout this series. I mean, this all sets up for the Avalanche to, all right, go out there tomorrow night in front of, you know, 20,000 Avalanche lunatics waving pom-poms at you and just go beat the crap out of those guys and win that game.
5: You know what this is? This is this team's first chance to show they're better than the 22 version, which was a wagon. Only lost four times in that playoff run.
8: Yeah.
5: Swept two different series between the Predators and the Oilers. But remember, the Avs did not get Game 5 against St. Louis and had to go back to Game 6 and were dangerously close to going to overtime in Game 6 until Darren Helm rescued the bacon.
8: A couple of guys that I thought really stood out last night, and we had talked about them yesterday as dudes that kind of needed to get going. I thought both Brock Nelson and Val Nichushkin were very good in that game last night. Nelson hit a post. Val had three shots on goal, but they were both all over the place. I know Nelson, you know, blew a tire on that Sturm goal, but like generally, I thought he played really well last night. But the best player on the ice for the Avalanche last night was Marty Nagus. That friggin' guy was everywhere last night, and he is so strong on the puck right now. It is weird to think, like, Carolina fans were like, Marty Nagus, regular season star, playoff, he disappeared. No, this guy right now, Marty Nagus is kicking ass. Like, it's pretty clear, like, Nathan MacKinnon is, you know, he's on a collision course with the Conn Smythe right now. But Marty Nagus has been just as good as MacKinnon in these playoffs. He had two assists last night to lead Colorado in scoring in the game. Nagus has just been awesome.
5: That's interesting. Let's earmark that. Let's earmark that topic. I like that topic. When we get to, not Nagus, but on Thursday, when we're hopefully talking about rest and recovery.
8: Right.
5: Who at the midway point has the inside track for the Conn Smythe?
8: Yeah, good question. MacKinnon last night did score his sixth goal of the playoffs.
5: Right, but a couple of them have been in empty netters.
8: Yeah.
5: Now listen, I'm not saying MacKinnon is stunk, but did the goalies get a say in any of this? And because it looks like it may be tandem goalie the rest of the way, will that, like the Vezina, cost them the Conn Smythe?
8: Yeah.
5: Could more hardware be cost by the rotation?
8: Feels unlikely that Nav's goalie would win it.
5: Well, you can't split the trophy, right?
8: Right, but like you do a Bill Jennings. Right. But to your point, though, like if one of them just gets like red hot in the Stanley Cup Finals and gets four victories in the series, that could be a conversation that we're having.
5: Well, I mean, listen, let's just, for the sake of this conversation, let's just throw it out there that Blackwood's the main dude, if not the dude, the rest of the way.
8: Could be.
5: He doesn't have that the six-goal game in game one hanging.
8: That Wedgwood had.
5: Yeah, that's kind of weighing down the GAA.
8: Yeah.
5: So
8: two goals allowed last night by Blackwood.
5: So, yeah. So, anyway, like I said, maybe for other times when business has been taken care of, you kind of teased it, so I'm sure you've got a place you want to go, but I'm going to go ahead and jump the gun here.
8: Jump it.
5: We have to tip the cap to Jared Bednar because, again, moving Nick Waugh and Ross Colton up, and after the goal that we played that made the game 2-1, I believe, right? Or did they make it 3-2? They made it 3 because Brock Nelson helped out on that big time as well. No, the Drury to Parker Kelly made it 3-2.
8: That was 3-2.
5: Right? So the 2-1 goal after, and all three guys on the line, I believe, got an assist for that. Brock Nelson got it over to Waugh, who got it over to Ross Colton.
8: I think they only credited Waugh.
5: Only Waugh?
8: Yeah.
5: Okay. I know that when they talked about it in the analysis, when Lyles talked about it and Connor discussed the goal, they talked about how awesome Nelson was on that whole shift. The patience described, as you talked about, by Nicholas Waugh not freaking out and getting it over to his teammate. Look, man, that's not only, it seemed to bring another level out of Brock Nelson's game to have two new wingers with him. Now, part of it was because of the injury to Lehkonen. They didn't really have a choice. They had to bump Gabe up. But Jared Bednar pulling the right strings again and deciding to give Ashawn a chance last night.
8: Yeah.
5: And listen, Ashawn, not much bigger. I was shocked. I guess I was under the impression without looking at it that Ashawn was a big defenseman. Then Scotty texts me, and he's not very big.
8: No, not huge.
5: 5'8", is what he lists, so who knows what's real there.
8: But they went with him over Blankenberg.
5: Now, look, in part, I like it. Sean's your guy. I would assume he knows the systems better than maybe Blankenberg does, who was a trade deadline acquisition. And so you talked about it in the mad scramble that I thought the Avs were miraculous to escape.
8: He had two blocks.
5: He had two blocks and had his face down and in the way.
8: Yeah.
5: So good job by a young guy showing he wants to stay in the lineup.
8: Yeah, a couple of things. Number one, I thought really good lineup choices by Bedzie, which that's very tangible. And the other part of it was there was just a vastly more serious hockey team on the ice last night than there was on Saturday.
5: Especially in their defensive end. Really, they were more serious in their defensive end than I think the whole series.
8: Yeah. Yeah, I'd agree with that. Certainly it helps to have Josh Manson back, but the Burns and Kulak pairing was good again last night, and obviously Makar and Taves just rule because that's the best defensive pairing in the world. And I say that with full acknowledgement that I think Quinn Hughes and Brock Faber are pretty damn good.
5: Oh, yeah. Yeah. They're not. I mean, again, it's no joke what Minnesota can throw out there.
8: Yeah. But no, Bedzie, I think both in terms of his strategic choices last night, question the goalie change all you want. He pushed the right button because Mackenzie Blackwood went out and won that game last night, which is what you needed to do. And again, that's, we talked about it yesterday on the show, Andy, like that's just a coach recognizing, all right, I had a foundation of what my plan is, my philosophy is with goaltending that I've used this entire season. We got into the playoffs, swept the Kings, so to a certain degree, got away from what got us here. And he made the move in game three, but then he pushed the right button last night. And I promise you, Jared Bednar feels a hell of a lot better waking up today with both of his goalies having won games in this series than he did prior to that. Because there's always that little bit of mystery of how's this going to go when I make the change. Turns out it's going to go great because it's gone great all season long and you have the best team in hockey.
5: Yeah, and again, when we talk about who starts tomorrow, you know, I would say Blackwood won the game. Blackwood keeps the net. And I did say this, Wedgwood is the one that I believe is more familiar, more used to, more comfortable with the role of coming in to kind of play, you know, the fire putter outer. I don't know how else to put that. To come in and try to stop the bleeding, the Band-Aid. Then I think Blackwood's more used to being the starter. So
8: remember the old Bud Black philosophy. If you homered, you're in the lineup the next day.
5: Yeah, yeah.
8: Okay, you won. You start again. I think that's a good way to go about all of this. By the way, speaking of that, Paul Skene's now up to 7 strikeouts through 4, and has yet to allow a hit.
5: He's on his way to setting some personal record
8: to the rocks. So. That's the update right there. However, Michael Lorenzen has held the Pirates to 1 run on 3 hits now through 3 innings as the Pirates come to bat. They're in the middle of the 4th inning. Your keyword is filthy. Text filthy, F-I-L-T-H-Y, filthy. Text that into us right now. Send your name along with the word filthy, and you're entered to win a pair of tickets to Game 5 Avs Wild tomorrow night on an Avalanche Ticket Tuesday. You want to win tickets to Game 5? You want to be there? We've got a pair of tickets for you. We're going to announce our winner at 5:55. But again, your keyword, filthy, F-I-L-T-H-Y. Text that right now to 303-504-0925 along with your name, and you are entered to win. We'll pick one name and announce winner at 5:55. Andy, I told you, I've got a hypothetical Nuggets trade that I will chest pass over to you when we return. We can kick this around. You talk about reimagining the core. This would really reimagine the core. We'll do that next.
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4: 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All right, Wolves and Spurs play game five tonight, the pivotal game five at 6. Not game six at 5, game five at 6. The Nuggets, in the meantime,
5: so doesn't feel any better the further we get away.
4: No, it really doesn't.
5: The wound is not healing this
4: still
5: time.
4: Still a pile it's of angry. Suck.
5: Mm-hmm. Put some salve on it.
4: So I got this courtesy of Bleacher Report, a blockbuster trade for the Nuggets to give Nikola Jokic another NBA title shot.
5: Hit me. Not with the butt end.
4: You don't want a butt end.
5: No.
4: You don't want an attempted butt end. Nope. Or a butt end, period.
5: Take a burnt end off a good brisket, but that's it.
4: In this trade, Jamal Murray goes to the Portland Trail Blazers.
5: Yep.
4: The Denver Nuggets acquire Drew Holiday, Scoot Henderson, 2028 first round pick via Milwaukee, which is top four protected, and a 2029 first round pick via Boston. So Drew Holiday, Scoot Henderson, two first round picks for Jamal Murray.
5: Yeah, I'm down.
4: Really? That easy?
5: Well, you get two first-round picks for the future, which helps you out with that conundrum.
4: Yep.
5: You get a guy that can play a little bit of D in Drew Holiday.
4: Mm-hmm.
5: And I like Scoot Henderson.
4: I like Scoot as well.
5: How much salary cap room are you freeing up?
4: Not much.
5: Okay. Then you know what I'm doing? I'm also turning around, and I now have other first-round picks to attach to Aaron Gordon to try to free up a few more room. And I'm going to continue just the complete makeover. And my heart is going to be broken, and I am going to be sad because two key players from the playoff run are gone. Two of my favorite players off this Nugget team are gone. But you've got to do something to give yourself more flexibility, and it's going to require creativity. You don't seem to like the Jamal Murray part of it.
4: No, it's not the Jamal Murray part that I take issue with. And I like Scoot. I'm not fully...
5: Is Drew too old, or are we just...
4: Couldn't we have gotten him 4 years ago?
5: Well, yeah, Nate.
4: You know,
5: yes,
4: like that's,
5: I totally understand.
4: It's you're looking to have Drew, and I love Drew Holiday.
5: Yeah, he's the kind of toughness you could have used these last couple of playoff runs, I think.
4: He's 35.
5: I know.
4: And
5: I
4: that's know. And you're talking about
5: which
4: now.
5: Which is older than Tim Hardaway Jr. Wasn't Tim Hardaway Jr. 33?
4: Yeah, THJ was 33 this year.
5: So that's just to give you the age group of guard we're talking about here.
4: Right. you know, if you're talking about remaking your perimeter defense, like, I get vastly more excited about the idea of Aaron Gordon for Derek White than I do. And look, Drew Holiday may have a couple of good years left in him. And really, isn't that all you're looking for because you're trying to maximize the Nikola Jokic window? I get nervous about putting a 35-year-old piece on a team that I think needs to get younger and more athletic.
5: I don't disagree with you. I don't have any problems with your objections, Nate. But the problem is you are going to take back what is an unpleasant contract to make something work, aren't you?
4: Yes.
5: And isn't that it?
4: Yes.
5: And the fact that you get a couple first-round picks out of this...
4: It's not entirely unpleasant.
5: No. And maybe you can get... And look, maybe he's your bench guy that comes in and provides some D and gives you a little of that KCP piece back.
4: Yeah.
5: And you get two first-round picks, and maybe, again, maybe you can still make the Aaron Gordon for Derek White trade with that, and you've got a first-round pick to play around with to make it happen if you need to.
4: I'm very intrigued by the possibility of what Scoot Henderson could become. He was, Scoot, by the way, was the number 3 overall pick a couple of years ago, coming out in 23-24. That was the Wemby draft. And Scoot was sort of one of the consolation prizes of that draft. Very athletic, a little undersized at 6'3", but like he solves a lot of your athleticism issues. Obviously, you're giving up a ton of shooting going from Jamal Murray to Scoot Henderson, but you know, do you just simply make your team better by being that much more explosive and athletic? Well, you better hope so if you were to do that kind of deal.
5: Defense
4: is rebuilt, though, man. I will tell you that. Like you're a different team with Drew Holiday than you are with Jamal Murray on the perimeter. There's no question about that.
5: Yeah, no, I mean, what do you do to the two-man game? And if all these scenarios were to play out where then you continue on with trading Aaron Gordon, then, you know, it's a whole new set of people to make it work with Nikola Jokic, and how does that work, and does that work, and how does he feel about it, quite honestly? I don't know.
4: I will reiterate my stance. And look, this is one thing I will say. I do see a trade like this as being quite plausible. I reiterate my stance. I do not believe the Nuggets are going to run it back.
5: I don't believe they're going to run it back, but I'm not quite sure Murray's the guy they're going to focus on to trade.
4: Sure.
5: I think if they get backed into a corner and other things don't work, then maybe. But I'll ask you this. I think Josh loves Jamal Murray. Does that pique his interest? Does Josh feel like, if Josh is the guy that I think ultimately has to sign off on this thing, Josh Kroenke I'm talking about, is that going to be the kind of return he thinks is fair for a guy that he thinks very highly of?
4: He traded Michael Porter, and he loved Michael Porter.
5: I'm not saying you won't trade simply out of love. I'm just saying, is that the return you need?
4: Right, exactly. The one thing that it does is it turns Jamal Murray into two rotation players, which is what they have to be able to do. Like, they've got to be able to take their big dollar deals, and they've got to be able to turn that into multiple players. So it absolutely checks that box. It gets you more athletic. It gets you better defensively. It stocks your draft cupboard. You know, if you're Portland, you can then pair Jamal Murray with Denny Avdija, and that's what you hope is going to be a playoff core for your team going forward. It feels like a very plausible deal. Here's what I wonder about on Jamal. And you talk about, would they trade Jamal Murray or not? I don't think the Nuggets are going to approach this offseason making calls to move Jamal Murray.
5: Right.
4: I think what they're waiting for is for somebody to come to them and kind of wow them. I think in much the same way that Brooklyn did last year with a deal to get Michael Porter. They wanted Porter because they knew, okay, you can attach a pick to it and his contract will come off the books. He's a very tradable asset with an expiring contract next year. Here's Cam Johnson. He solves a bunch of your problems. But for our complete and total rebuild that we are in, this now, you know, this checks a lot of our boxes. I think that's what the Nuggets ultimately will do is, I don't think they're going to aggressively be going out there making phone calls to move Jamal. I think they're waiting to see, okay, what kind of market is going to open up for an all-NBA player that can score the way that Jamal Murray does. And I can tell you this, the phone will ring.
5: Sure.
4: It's just the question of, is the return going to be good enough to make Denver want to do it?
5: Right. And then in the meantime, what does the market for Aaron Gordon look like?
4: Right. That's...
5: And what do you have to take back? Are you taking back See, I was going to say, would you ask them about Dame Lillard? Because remember, he's going to try to return from Achilles.
4: See, I think they would want
5: to. Some have said that Portland probably should even try to inject him back in because they like the mix that Portland has right now.
4: I would think Portland would want to move those guards to open up that.
5: For Dame Lillard.
4: Those minutes for Lillard.
5: Yeah, they could.
4: And that's why that could be attractive for them.
5: But see, the problem, the other thing I don't like about that trade, the main thing I don't like about that trade is Jamal stays in the West and way too familiar in the West.
4: Yes. So. Yes.
5: I would prefer if you move Jamal, it's an Eastern Conference team.
4: God, you should still be able to beat the Blazers, though.
5: No, I would agree with you. You should. But, yeah. You know, but again, how long does the chemistry... If you do this, it becomes a whole new chemistry experiment. And it could be a season of trying to get that right. You could be hoping that the chemistry is right by the time you hit the playoffs next year.
4: Tell you what, it does solve your ball handling issue that David Adelman brought up, doesn't it?
5: Well, and you could keep Tyus Jones around and see how that continues to go.
4: But... I mean, you're talking about putting Holiday and Scoot. I mean, you're putting two guards directly onto your team. You should be a better ball handling team.
5: By the way, can I smash a myth before we get off the air here?
4: Smash a myth?
5: So you and I were talking about, I said, hey, get me the big St. Bernard keg of rum. But fill it with bourbon for the Avs kind of thing. And somebody wrote in and they said, I don't think the St. Bernard, I think they carried medical supplies. I said, brandy was what they kind of talked about. So I looked it up. And it's all a myth. The dogs never carried any of these things. They're impractical in deep snow. And giving alcohol to someone with hypothermia is dangerous. The dogs were just bred simply because they were good at finding people in the snow and licking their face to try to bring them back to life. So apparently the whole barrel thing's not a real thing either.
4: So St. Bernards don't have booze on them?
5: I guess not.
4: Then who needs them?
5: What? Bernie? I need a correct Bernie now. Although there's all these pictures of the Bernards with them.
4: Well, maybe people just, they like the idea
5: of a slug of water.
4: Maybe they got their own St. Bernard and were like, well, yeah. I might as well give this thing a purpose. Carry my booze for me.
5: Booze hound.
4: I'm not going to have you rescuing anybody in avalanches or anything else like that. Just get me
5: just
4: liquored
5: bring
4: up.
5: Me a cantina on the trail.
4: Spring, it is time to give away tickets for Game 5 tomorrow night. Avs Wild at Ball Arena. You have been entering all afternoon. You've been getting messy and grimy and filthy with us. But it is time to announce a winner. Mark Springer, who's going to Game 5 tomorrow night? Courtesy of our friends at Altitude Sports Radio 92.5.
6: Daniel Cavelli.
4: Daniel Cavelli.
5: Daniel.
4: Cavelli. Way to go, Danny boy.
5: Not LaRusso.
4: No.
5: Cavelli.
4: Cavelli.
5: Daniel LaRusso's gonna fight?
4: Congratulations, Dan Cavelli.
5: Danny boy.
4: You're going to the game tomorrow night. The rest of you... We're very disappointed. Try harder next time.
5: Thank you for your attempts.
4: We're back tomorrow at...
5: At Ball Point.
4: At Ball Point at 3 o'clock.
5: Come out and point at us.
4: Yeah, so Daniel Cavelli, you better come say hi.
5: Come say hey.
4: Because you're going
5: hey.
4: To the game, and we're going to be at Ball Point right at the top of the escalator. So we'll talk to you tomorrow ahead of Game 5. Good night, everybody.
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